0: in Grove near Indian Road. Peel police say a male victim was found with multiple lacerations and a 17-year-old boy was arrested at the scene. The victim was taken to hospital with life-threatening injuries. Police say the victim and the teen arrested are related.
1: There is a dispute of the nature of which we're uncertain, but it led to the victim sustaining multiple lacerations. I can say that it was an edged weapon that was used. That edged weapon has since been seized and will be brought into evidence.
0: Residents in the Lorne Park neighborhood in South Mississauga reacted to the word of the stabbing earlier.
2: Very sad to see what's going on. Like, you know, this is a very peaceful, very calm neighborhood. And this is scary because, you know, you would imagine these are all, you know, family-driven neighborhood. And when you hear stuff like that, it really makes us feel very sad. And you get a sense of insecurity, even though it's great to see a policeman are here, people from CTV are here covering it to keep the people informed. But it's very sad and it's frightening.
3: It doesn't matter what type of neighborhood, right? Good neighborhood, bad neighborhood, you just don't want that, right? Nobody wants that. We want security and peacefulness.
0: Peel police say the 17-year-old boy arrested will be charged with attempted murder. Street racing is being blamed for a serious crash in Scarborough this morning, and police say the one driver involved is 15. Chopper 24 was over the scene on Highway 2A at Meadowvale Road. The collision happened around 9:30 this morning. A badly damaged vehicle can be seen in the tree line, and a white pickup truck with significant damage came to a stop on the roadway.
4: If people would simply obey the rules of the road, we'd have lesser accidents. And until we know factually exactly what happened, from what the general public has told us, from what they observed today, the two vehicles were racing at a high rate of speed. Even if they weren't racing, they were both going at a high rate of speed, not conducive to the area, causing this accident.
0: Footage shared with CP24 shows the moments leading up to the crash. A green Lamborghini can be seen speeding and swerving through traffic, followed closely by a white Mercedes. The driver of the Mercedes loses control before slamming into the back of a pickup truck. A man and an 11-month-old boy in the truck suffered minor injuries. The 15-year-old girl driving the Mercedes and a 24-year-old male passenger were taken to hospital with life-threatening injuries. Anyone with information about this crash is asked to contact police. And police are investigating a deadly collision involving an e-scooter on Dufferin Street near Bloor. Chopper 24 was over the scene around 8 o'clock in the morning, and police say a 27-year-old man was on the scooter when it collided with a car, turning into a parking lot. Now, this scooter rider was taken to hospital, but then died.
4: It's concerning for any time, whether it's a bicycle, e-bike, e-scooter, anything. It's concerning when any person, whether they're on a assisted device or a bicycle or even a pedestrian, when you come in contact with a motor vehicle that's a few thousand pounds, that's concerning. Unfortunately, regardless of who's right or wrong or at fault, the pedestrian or the cyclist or e-scooter rider is going to take the biggest brunt of the injury.
0: There are no word on charges as police continue to investigate. Dozens of wildfires continue to burn in northern Ontario. The Ford government says there are 191 fires currently burning, including 81 that are considered out of control. 10 communities have already been evacuated or have evacuations underway, and another 4 are preparing for possible evacuations. The evacuees are being sheltered in a number of communities, including Toronto. More than 150 fire crews have been deployed, and more than 80 water bombers and helicopters are fighting the fires, with more on standby for the highest need areas. Officials, including Premier Doug Ford, provided an update today.
5: This is a very difficult situation, even to fly in to these communities on dirt runways when the fire is going and the smoke. Our number one priority is to make sure they're safe, and that's what we've accomplished. Again, last year we had over 600,000 hectares on fire. This year, and it's changing on a daily, hourly basis, is 650,000 acres already. And it's, thank God, no one has died.
0: Premier Ford says he will be going up to Thunder Bay tomorrow in response to the wildfires. Smoke from wildfires that are burning across the province is continuing to impact air quality in the GTA. And for more on how Toronto is responding, let's go live to CP24's Melissa Duggan. Melissa, tell us more.
6: You know, we are starting to see those air quality conditions deteriorate right now, Arda. And we're talking to people out here tonight, moving around through the city's downtown, what they've been experiencing lately, especially after we had some improving conditions earlier today. Have a listen.
7: We want this, the air quality under control, not only for like the benefit for us, but like for the benefit of everybody else. You know what I mean?
8: I feel like it did impact my health. And even now, I feel like a sore throat was forming. Even my sister, like, she's been coughing for like these past 3 days. I do feel like you should just not go outside. And
9: it's actually been quite bad. I didn't think much of it, but I found myself breathless within a few minutes of being outdoors.
6: Yeah, so that eye irritation, nose irritation, throat irritation, kind of a common sensation we're hearing about throughout the city after, you know, this is our third day where we're really seeing these poor air quality conditions. We did have that brief reprieve earlier today, but now we are expecting those conditions to worsen as the night goes on. According to Environment Canada's Air Quality Health Index, they're expecting the risk tonight to be very high. That's expected to continue into tomorrow as well. So we are expecting to see more of that smoke, more of that haze into the weekend. So what does that mean for weekend events? Because we did see some cancellations earlier on this week. Well, we heard from the mayor today and also from this city's medical officer of health saying that major festivals, major events like FIFA Fan Fest, they are expected to continue. At least that is the plan right now. Have a listen.
10: Check the Toronto.ca, check the weather forecast, and check what our public health expert are saying to us. Is it still orange, or the smoke have lifted? I think that's important. It's hard for me as a layperson to predict. So it's your choice, of course, but always good to be prepared. Some folks may want to wear a mask if they want to go out, and others may feel they don't need to do so.
11: We don't have any cancellations planned for the weekend, but if we do see conditions continuing to be bad in the morning, we will proceed as we did today in terms of making those recommendations in terms of whether the pools and waiting pools will be open based on that healthy air quality in the morning tomorrow, and updating through the day if that changes. I mean, we do know tomorrow is expected to have rain. Rain is beneficial for reducing the impacts of that air quality. It can help take some of those particles out of the air. So we're very hopeful that that's going to help improve our situation. But it's a dynamic, changing time, and we'll respond to the conditions.
6: Yeah, so be aware of those changing conditions. We know there have been a number of other measures that have been taken to help people deal with this experience that we're going through at this moment. Take, for example, the Blue Jays game. The Dome closed today at Rogers Centre because of the poor air quality conditions. So expect different activities like that to be altered, perhaps, as we go into the weekend. We have heard from FIFA Fan Fest as well tonight, saying that they do expect to share updates online if there are any changes. So check out their social media, especially if we do see this orange air quality warning from Environment Canada persisting throughout the weekend. Arda, back to you.
0: Melissa, thank you so much for this. Canada's wildfire Thanks. Situation is always changing. To help you find everything you need, ctvnews.ca has a Wildfires in Canada hub. It features interactive maps of fire activity and poor air quality, as well as the latest alerts, news, and information. 8:10 right now, this is Toronto's breaking news. CP24 will have a look at Toronto's top stories coming up next.
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0: The Princess Margaret Cottage Lottery Early Bird Prize deadline is midnight tonight, and Nicole Servinas joins us from the $2.2 million Halliburton Lakefront Cottage, one of three grand prizes available to win. I'm sure everybody watching wishes they were where you are right now, Nicole.
25: You know what? I feel sorry that I've been able to experience all this before everybody else, but not sorry because let me tell you, you're going to love it and it could be yours. There are over 8,000 prizes valued at $8.6 million, and guess what? You have the chance to win all of these incredible prizes, including the grand prizes. There's three grand prizes. We're at one of them again, this Halliburton Cottage that is lakefront at Cranberry Lake. We're just in the lower level. Now, this cottage is super luxe. It's gorgeous. It's, I mean, over 2,200 square feet, three bedroom, two and a half bath, open concept, modern, exposed beams. But here to tell us more is Ramona Oz from Princess Margaret Cancer Foundation.
0: Cool.
25: It's been such a treat to be able to experience this cottage before we give it away.
26: I know. Can you not imagine bringing friends and family here? So total prize package valued at $2.2 million includes $50,000 cash. And as you said, we have a couple of other grand prizes. How about another couple of cottages? We have one in Blue Mountain valued at $2.3 million, includes $50,000. Plus, of course, the Muskoka prize, $2.5 million cottage cash. What more can you ask for?
25: What more can you ask for, honestly? This really is a win-win situation where you are supporting the Princess Margaret Cancer Foundation and all the incredible work and research that you do there. And, of course, you get to win an amazing prize.
26: That's right. And we talked about the grand prizes, but, of course, today is our early bird deadline. Mm-hmm. And up for grabs with our early bird deadline is $1 million in cash.
25: The things you could do, right?
26: The things you could do with $1 million. And, of course, Nicole, now let's get back to our this Halliburton prize. This is the second bedroom of three. Absolutely gorgeous. Every single bedroom in this home has lake views. And the Angela does such a wonderful job with
25: the
26: bedding. Beautiful
25: Angela
26: bed.
25: Angela killed it with the design. And again, it comes fully furnished.
26: That's
25: so,
26: right.
25: So it is move-in ready.
26: Yes. So everything you see here comes with the home. We're in the lower level. You've seen one bedroom. We have a gorgeous bathroom that is shared.
25: It's very spacious in there,
26: very
25: too.
26: Very spacious, shared with the two bedrooms down here. The primary suite is actually on the main floor, along with a laundry room. Super convenient. So if you were a couple moving up here, you could easily spend most of your time on the main level and not even have to come down here if you didn't want to. And of course, we like talking cash. We have
25: do.
26: Another update of our 50-50. Now, $3.370 million. That means the winner will take home $1.685 million.
25: That's so incredible, and it keeps going up. This has been going up all day. This is an add-on
26: right.
25: Again that you can just add on when you purchase your Princess Margaret lottery ticket. So don't wait till midnight because they're selling fast.
26: That's right, over 80% sold. You want to avoid disappointment. Add on the 50-50 to win loads of cash. Also $1 million cash for our deadline tonight.
25: Yes.
26: Plus three cottages. Plus. It just keeps going.
25: It keeps going. We keep giving, so don't go anywhere. We're going to throw things over back to you. Don't forget, get your tickets at PrincessMargaretLotto.com.
0: Thank you so much for this, Nicole. And Shania Twain will take the stage in Toronto tonight for an intimate show at the Horseshoe Tavern. CP24's CJ Nelson joins us live outside the venue. How lucky are those 500 people that are going to get to enjoy Shania Twain at the Horseshoe?
1: Just had a pick one.
6: So lucky, Arda. The fans here are ecstatic. This is a once-in-a-lifetime opportunity in order to see Shania in this intimate setting. And intimate is the right word because only about 400 or 500 people are inside Horseshoe Tavern. I spoke to someone earlier at the front of the line who is here at 9 a.m. We're used to seeing Shania Twain sell out stadiums, but today she is going to be at the Horseshoe Tavern, and it is a full circle moment for her because when she was younger, before all the Grammys and the fame, she always wanted to play here, never got a chance to until tonight. And now we are with some fans who are clearly dressed and ready to see Shania. Ladies, how are we feeling tonight?
2: Excited, so excited to see her and hear her sing.
6: You must be feeling amazing that you were able to get those tickets because only 400 fans got in. What was your strategy? How did you get the tickets? And what was your reaction when it said you're in?
1: So it was a bit of a surreal experience. So we decided we all had to try and go in and get tickets. And then whoever was lowest in the queue would get the ticket. But we were restricted by a 2-ticket limit. Thankfully, two of us were able to get a really low spot in the queue. We were shaking, like we didn't know if we were actually going to be able to pull the trigger and actually secure the tickets. Elise managed to get 2. I got 1 last one, and it just felt like a complete surreal experience. And we're so excited to be seeing Shania in such an intimate environment. And yeah, we're thrilled to be here.
6: Wow, you had a game plan, followed through, and it worked out. Like you mentioned, this is such an intimate setting. There's only 400 or 500 people. How do you think it's going to feel seeing Shania in there compared to a huge stadium? Pretty much everyone can almost reach and touch her.
2: We're definitely going to try and be respectful and not touch people when they don't want to. But I think just the experience of it being a smaller venue and being able to like hear her voice more and just be like that much closer to an artist that you really enjoy and like admire is going to be such a great like experience. And I think I haven't had an experience like that with another artist before. It's usually like bigger venues, and it's just going to feel like that much greater. And like, I don't know, her, we were talking about how she's like a Canadian icon, and it's just going to feel like such a great moment, like full circle, like you were saying, like seeing this icon we grew up listening to is just gonna be so great.
6: Yeah, like you mentioned, you grew up listening to her. I'm sure you're all big fans. Would one of you want to share how you became a Shania fan or the moment you knew that's my girl?
1: I don't know that there was one specific moment for me, but just growing up in the car, anytime Shania would come on, I just knew it was gonna be a great car ride. And like, we're like, what's your favorite Shania song? We can't even pick one because there's just so many that just resonate. Yeah,
6: and you might even have a new favorite song with her album coming out soon, July 24th. Well, thank you, ladies. We don't want to keep you for too long. Hope you get some great seats in there. Thanks so much. So
1: only
6: Shania,
1: standing,
6: only standing, but everyone is going to have a great seat.
1: Yeah.
6: I'm sure Shania is going to put on a show, but this is just a one-night stop. And like they mentioned, this all happened really quick. The Horseshoe Tavern made the announcement on social media Tuesday. Tickets went on sale Wednesday, sold out within minutes. Some lucky fans like these ladies were able to get tickets. And now Friday night, Shania Twain is about to take the stage here in Toronto. Back to you, Arda.
0: Thank you so much for this, CJ. So intimate and so special. It's now 8:19, 23 degrees. This is Toronto's breaking news, CP24. We'll have a look at Toronto's top stories coming up next.
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0: Tonight, the wildfire threat fueling fear among Canadians.
1: I'm depressed. I'm sad. Ticked off a little bit.
0: Plus, what Donald Trump said about smoke from Canada. Later on CTV National News and Watch on Crave.
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3: The World Cup final is set for Sunday, and fans are getting ready. Messi and Argentina will face Yamal and Spain for the title. Spain beat France in one semifinal on Tuesday. Argentina, the comeback kings of the tournament, rallied to beat England 2-1 in the other semifinal on Wednesday. Argentina is seeking its fourth title and looking to become the first back-to-back World Cup champions since 1962. Spain is looking for its second title after winning in 2010. Watch parties will be taking place across the city, including at FIFA Fan Fest. Kickoff happens at 3 p.m. For a few unforgettable weeks, Toronto became a global soccer city, from watch parties to fan festivals. The World Cup created shared moments of joy, connection, and celebration that brought the entire city together.

0: games. One city, a world united. A city came alive, and watch parties erupted. One thing brought us together, the beautiful game. And that feeling?
1: The same flag was in Qatar.
0: It'll last long after the final whistle. Toronto Stadium may have been the smallest venue of the FIFA World Cup, but the city showed just how loud, proud, and united it could be. More than 42,000 fans packed the stands, creating an atmosphere that echoed far beyond the pitch. And before the first whistle, the celebration was underway. The streets came alive. Supporters marched shoulder to shoulder toward the stadium. One stadium, six unforgettable matches. Beyond the stadium, FIFA Fan Fest became the heartbeat of the city. Thousands filled the waterfront. The world in a city came to life through music, art, food, and culture.
2: Uno, dos, tres.
0: Every chant.
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0: Every cheer.
4: It's about unity.
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0: Every connection. Nathan Phillips Square transformed into a World Cup playground, bringing the game into the core of Toronto. Culture. Community. Connection. On the waterfront, Canada Soccer House came alive. Big screens, live entertainment, and unforgettable energy. Every match felt bigger because everyone was part of it. One city, one team, one united atmosphere. Across the GTA, every neighborhood became a homegrown watch party. Every street echoed with cheers. Every celebration brought the city closer together. Parking lots became watch parties. Patios and restaurants overflowed with fans. You didn't need a stadium to feel part of the game. No matter where you were, the game brought everyone together right here at home.
6: I'll dance. Ready? All right. There we go.
0: From kickoff to the final whistle, the beautiful game united an entire city.
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9: Cash. Canada wins gold! Cat boys, maybe we shouldn't change this one.
10: Oh yeah?
9: Oh yeah.

0: One person is fighting for their life in hospital following a stabbing this afternoon in Mississauga. The latest developments from the scene straight ahead. The air quality warning remains in effect for the GTHA. Coming up, what you need to know heading into the weekend.
1: My heart breaks for families that actually lose their homes, but everyone's pulling together.
0: Premier Doug Ford and other provincial officials have updated the battle to extinguish the wildfires in northern Ontario. Dozens of fires are burning out of control. It's 8:30, 23 degrees. This is Toronto's breaking news, CP24. Good evening. I'm Arda Zakarian. A stabbing in Mississauga has left a person with life-threatening injuries and a teen in custody. It happened around 3 o'clock this afternoon inside a home on Indian Grove near

0: And this is scary because, you know, you would imagine these are all, you know, family-driven neighborhood. And when you hear stuff like that, it really makes us feel very sad. And you get a sense of insecurity, even though it's great to see a policeman are here, people from CTV are here covering it to keep the people informed. But it's very sad and it's frightening.
1: It doesn't matter what type of neighborhood, right? Good neighborhood, bad neighborhood. You just don't want that, right? Nobody wants that. We want security and peacefulness.
2: Peel police say the 17-year-old boy arrested will be charged with attempted murder. Street racing is being blamed for a serious crash in Scarborough this morning, and police say the one driver involved is 15. Chopper 24 was over the scene on Highway 2A at Meadowvale Road. The collision happened around 9:30 this morning. A badly damaged vehicle can be seen in the tree line, and a white pickup truck with significant damage came to a stop on the roadway.
3: If people would simply obey the rules of the road, we'd have lesser accidents. And from all of, again, until we know factually exactly what happened, from what the general public has told us, from what they observed today, the two vehicles were racing at a high rate of speed. Even if they weren't racing, they were both going at a high rate of speed, not conducive to the area, causing this accident.
2: Take a look at this footage. It was shared with CB24, and it shows the moments leading up to the crash. A green Lamborghini can be seen speeding and swerving through traffic, followed closely by a white Mercedes. The driver of the Mercedes loses control before slamming into the back of a pickup truck. A man and an 11-month-old boy in the truck suffered minor injuries. The 15-year-old girl driving the Mercedes and a 24-year-old male passenger were taken to hospital with life-threatening injuries. CP24's crime analyst Steve Ryan explains why the driver of the Lamborghini is wanted for failing to remain at the scene of the crash.
4: You are required, if you are directly or indirectly involved in a collision, to not only remain at the scene, the criminal code says so, you're also to render assistance to those who might need that. Clearly the Lamborghini did not do that, and now this driver is looking at some very serious criminal charges if in fact, that person is located, and given the fact that this car is so distinguishable and so rare, it won't be long before the police locate that vehicle and the operator.
2: Anyone with information about the crash is asked to contact police. A lawyer for billionaire businessman Frank Stronach says a judge has declared a mistrial on his sexual assault conviction. Stronach was convicted last month of sexual assault and indecent assault related to two complainants who made decades-old allegations. His lawyer, Leora Shemish, says the mistrial on the sexual assault conviction was granted after she presented emails in court from the woman's lawyer in a separate civil complaint. Stronach is set to be sentenced in September for the remaining indecent assault conviction. Dozens of wildfires continue to burn in northern Ontario. The Ford government says there are 191 fires currently burning, including 81 that are considered out of control. 10 communities have already been evacuated or have evacuations underway, and another 4 are preparing for possible evacuations. The evacuees are being sheltered in a number of communities, including Toronto. More than 150 fire crews have been deployed, and more than 80 water bombers and helicopters are fighting the fires, with more on standby for the highest need areas. Officials, including Premier Doug Ford, provided an update today.
5: This is a very difficult situation, even to fly in to these communities on dirt runways when the fire is going and the smoke. Our number one priority is to make sure they're safe. And that's what we've accomplished. Again, last year we had over 600,000 hectares on fire. This year, and it's changing on a daily, hourly basis, is 650,000 acres already. And it's, thank God, no one has died.
2: Premier Doug Ford says he will be going up to Thunder Bay tomorrow in response to the wildfires. The air out there seems a little less heavy today after the city sat under a heavy blanket of smoke this week. Still, an air quality warning remains in effect as we head into the weekend. CTV's Sean Leathong has more on the smoky situation in our city.
6: A moment of clarity in Toronto. Air quality improvement has residents coming outside once again.
7: I don't find it too bad right now.
8: Much better than yesterday and the day before.
6: While the GTA remains in an orange air quality warning, wildfire smoke has pushed its way around the Golden Horseshoe. Andrew Vasilik feels comfortable.

0: running.
1: Today seems better. I don't know. Visually is better.
0: Environment Canada upgrading the air quality rating in Toronto to low risk. So Spencer and his dog Gigi are out for their first walk in 2 days.
2: She's been stuck inside. Can't even let her on the balcony. She's been deprived.
0: But with the air quality warning still in place, some are taking a cautious approach.
3: It's not that bad, but certainly I know it's not great. So I'm headed back home with two little babies.
0: The city choosing to pause outdoor events like Camp TO field trips and all public outdoor pools remain closed. Patrons like Robin and 5-year-old Tondo, who came outside for the first time in days, only finding out on arrival.
4: Definitely disappointing. But yeah, you know, we don't want staff to be risking their health and things like that. And so I understand why it's closed. But yeah, that water does look really nice.
0: There are also no lifeguards patrolling city beaches, with some wondering why.
5: I think it's not bad today. It was worse yesterday when we got here. Like, the sky was like yellow still.
6: Air quality is highly dynamic, and conditions can change quickly as wildfire smoke shifts with wind current changes.
0: So while the air quality has improved in Toronto, cities west of the GTA like London are still in the thick of it. And downtown Kitchener remains cloaked in haze. And as the wildfires continue to burn, the winds could change.
7: We're looking at the potential for a wind shift later on this afternoon into this evening that could bring the poor air quality conditions back into the city of Toronto.
0: So clarity might be momentary. Sean Leithong, CTV News, Toronto.
8: Mosquitoes with West Nile virus have been found in Toronto for the first time this year. Toronto Public Health says one batch of mosquitoes has tested positive for the virus. Mosquitoes can transmit the virus to humans, which can cause severe illness in rare cases, but most of those who contract it develop no symptoms.
9: The things that we worry about the most, and this is what ends up getting admitted to physicians like me in hospital, is where West Nile then develops what we call central nervous system infections, which means it can infect your spinal cord and it can infect your brain. It can give you things, you've heard of conditions like meningitis. There's a certain kind of meningitis that can happen from West Nile. So those are the most severe, and those people will be admitted to hospital. Some of them will end up in the intensive care unit because it can be very severe.
8: Mosquitoes with West Nile have also been found in Markham. This is Toronto's breaking news. CP24 will have a look at Toronto's top stories coming up next.
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8: The Princess Margaret Cottage Lottery Early Bird Prize deadline is midnight tonight. And Nicole Servinas joins us from the $2.2 million Halliburton Lakefront Cottage, one of three grand prizes available to win. And Nicole, as Oprah would say, you get a cottage, you get a cottage, and you get a cottage. You're giving away three of them, including the one you're at.
13: I know, and here's the thing. The cottages include also $50,000. So there's so many opportunities for winnings. And of course, you're supporting the Princess Margaret Cancer Foundation and the incredible work that they do. And Ramona Oz is here from them. And you know what, Ramona? That's what we're saying. It's just like a win-win. It feels like we're just, you get a prize and you get a prize.
14: You bet. So many prizes. In fact, we have the biggest prize pool in all of Ontario in terms of charitable lotteries.
13: Wow.
14: Giving away three cottages. Our early bird deadline tonight is at midnight tonight. And of course, you can win $1 million cash. We're going to talk about the 50-50. Stay tuned because we have an update for you.
13: We have an update that keeps going up and
14: yes,
13: up. That's what we're going to tell
14: right.
13: you.
14: That's right.
13: But this cottage, one of the grand prizes, again, as we said, includes $50,000. And it is spectacular.
14: That's right. So over 2,000 square feet, 3 bedrooms, 2.5 bathrooms. And look at this space.
13: Check this
14: Absolutely
13: out.
14: Incredible. So expansive. You can really imagine entertaining friends and family here. Angela's done a wonderful job. We, of course, have post and beam construction, a gorgeous, gorgeous island where you can imagine putting out snacks and treats for your friends and family.
13: And this is the place to be. Like, just looking at everybody, kind of being able to host your family and friends at a place like this. It's so modern. It's very sleek. And yet it still feels really comfortable and cozy as you would want a cottage to feel.
14: Absolutely.
13: You know?
14: Angela talks about using a monochromatic palette throughout. And of course, we have our principal suite, which is on the main floor. Ken's giving us a little look now. And again, just absolutely
13: That's right. Cranberry Lake.
14: Every single room, bedroom, and this house has a lake view. And like I was saying, Angela's done a really wonderful job decorating the home. And so much to do in Halliburton here.
13: There really is. It's really, the community here is so beautiful. It's very sweet. And again, like, just that lake life. I don't know. I didn't grow up with that. I had friends that had cottages that I visited. And those are like my favorite memories of spending that time together where, you know, you're sitting around a table, you're sitting around a campfire.
14: Exactly.
13: Or on a boat or on a paddle board and
14: getting
13: to enjoy it.
14: That's right.
13: And it could be yours.
14: Yeah, that's right. Or you could win the Blue Mountain Prize, valued at $2.3 million, comes with a Blue Mountain Cottage Retreat and $50,000 cash. 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Cottages come fully decorated, professionally decorated. Oh, and here, 50-50.
13: And we have add-ons. We have add-ons like the 50-50,
14: that's
13: which
14: right.
13: keeps rising.
14: That's right. $3.4 million is the jackpot. It keeps growing. The winner will take home over $1.7 million. And you have to get your ticket by midnight tonight to be in to win the $1 million early bird prize, the 3 cottages, over 8,000 other prizes. Add on your 50-50. Tickets are over 80% sold. Nicole, so many things.
13: So many things. So many chances to win. I don't know what to tell you. It sounds like if you want to win something, you got to buy the ticket, friend. So buy it at princessmargaretlotto.com. We're in the enclosed sunroom right now as the sun is setting. We're going to keep enjoying the view. Ramona, have a seat. Get your tickets, everyone. Back to you, Arda. Check this out. It's beautiful.
15: Ramona, thank you so much. Shania Twain is on the stage in Toronto tonight for an intimate show at the Horseshoe Tavern. CP24's Sija Nelson joins us outside the venue. Sija, when is the show set to begin?
16: Arda, it's set to start at 9 o'clock. Doors opened at 7 p.m., but we were talking to fans at the front of the line who got here at 9 a.m. this morning to make sure they had the best seat in the house. But this is the hottest ticket in town here at the Horseshoe Tavern. Shania Twain playing in an intimate concert. And when we say intimate, we are not talking in the thousands. Only 400 or 500 fans were able to snag a ticket for tonight. But why the small venue? Why such a small show? Well, this is a full circle moment for Shania Twain. She's about to release her new album called Little Miss Twain, and it's all about how she got her start. Before the fame, before the Grammy Awards, before the record deals, she was just a girl playing at bars across Ontario trying to make it to the big stage, and one of her dreams was to play at the Horseshoe venue. That didn't end up happening until today, so she is bringing it back to her childhood dreams. But tickets were extremely hard to get, like you can imagine. She has millions of fans, only 400 tickets available. Tickets went on sale Wednesday. They made the announcement Tuesday. Tickets went on sale Wednesday, sold out within minutes, and get this, they were only $40. We spoke to some of those lucky fans who were able to get inside. Take a listen.
17: And I've been a fan for a very long time. It's going to be like so special to see her like literally within feet of myself.
18: I've been listening to Shania since I was 12 years old. She was somebody that I looked up to as a kid. And, you know, when I first saw her music video of her playing guitar, that was kind of the moment that I decided I wanted to also learn guitar and be a songwriter like her.
16: And Shania will join the long list of artists that have played here at the legendary Horseshoe Tavern, including Tragically Hip, Bare Naked Ladies, and now Shania having this surprise concert, you could say. But fans really wasn't expecting this week. It happened on Tuesday, the announcement, and now by Friday, they are seeing Shania up close and personal. So lots of fans I've been speaking to say this is a once-in-a-lifetime moment, because usually you're used to seeing her at stadiums and arenas, but now you are just an arm's length from one of the biggest country artists in the world. Arda?
8: CJ, thank you so much for bringing this to us. This is Toronto's breaking news, CP24. We'll have a look at Toronto's top stories coming up next.

0: everyone. Mayor Tom Marakis here, and this week, my weekend best bet is one of Aurora's favorite weekend traditions, the Aurora Farmers Market. 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It's the perfect way to spend a summer Saturday in downtown Aurora. Well, have a great weekend, everyone, and I hope to see you there.
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6: Diamond. Embattled PC MPP Stan Cho is resigning as Ontario's Tourism, Culture and Gaming Minister after being dodged by an expense scandal. And he's not the only cabinet member Premier Doug Ford is losing. CTV's Queen's Park Bureau Chief Siobhan Morris has the details on the departure.
7: Less than a week after a $16,000 hotel tab came to light, Stan Cho has resigned as Minister of Tourism, Culture and Gaming.
8: It's unacceptable. It's not tolerated. And Stan did the right thing.
7: The cost of hotel stays billed to taxpayers, even though Cho lives just 6 kilometers from Queen's Park. The allowance designed to help local MPPs in emergencies. In his resignation letter, Cho writes that he only claimed accommodation on nights the legislature sat late. And on late nights, he made a choice that was easier for him, not stopping to ask how it would look to someone working a double shift. Cho says he made a mistake and has repaid every cent. Wow. The opposition leader says it's not enough.
9: The people of Ontario demand answers, and I will say as well, he's not even the worst offender.
7: Public records show the parliamentary assistant to the Minister of Transportation racked up the biggest bill since 2023. Hardeep Graywall, who represents Brampton East, billed taxpayers for over $27,000. Nina Tangri from Mississauga Streetsville had almost 19 grand in hotel bills. And Charmaine Williams of Brampton Centre has been repaid close to $16,000.
9: They can all resign. It's not going to stop me from demanding answers from this premier. Because you know what? The rot starts at the very top.
7: The premier wouldn't say if other ministers or parliamentary assistants should step down or if he'll overhaul all expenses.
8: We're changing that policy, and they know how upset I was, and we're going to move forward, and there has to be accountability, and we don't operate that way. That's not in our DNA.
7: The interim Liberal leader isn't sure that's the case.
10: It's a pattern of abuse of taxpayer dollars. But why are we surprised? The premier tried to buy himself a luxury private jet. There's a culture of entitlement in this government, and it starts with the premier.
11: The Minister of Sport has also resigned. It has nothing to do with expenses. Neil Lumsden is retiring from politics as of August 4th. That leaves the Premier with decisions to make about his cabinet and when to trigger 3 by-elections. Siobhan Morris, CTV News.
6: Porter Airlines is increasing its fuel surcharge for customers booking flights with rewards points. This follows the recent spike in fuel prices. The airline reduced the fuel surcharge to $20 last month, but announced today that it's moving it back to $40 for rewards bookings that are made starting today. The fuel surcharge was introduced back in March when jet fuel prices spiked after the U.S. launched strikes against Iran. Oil prices jumped again recently following renewed U.S. strikes. This is Toronto's breaking news, CP24. We'll have a look at Toronto's top stories coming up next.

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0: Welcome to Taking Stock. I'm Amanda Lang. Coming up on the show, employees may be ready to quit with higher wages the biggest motive. And manufacturers aren't waiting around to see what happens to the Canada-U.S. trade deal. Plus, downtown office vacancy rates are shrinking. We'll take a look. That's all ahead. First, for the week that was in business, it's time for the briefs. The Bank of Canada held rates steady this week at 2.25% amid a weak Canadian economy and signs of persistent inflation. The bank is walking a line between energy-driven inflation that might cause it to hike rates and a fragile landscape for indebted business and consumers.
1: We've been looking through the direct effects of higher oil prices on inflation, but the longer they remain elevated, the bigger the risk they spill over to other goods and services.
0: Wage growth in particular has remained elevated in recent months. The long-awaited opening of the Gordie Howe International Bridge is scheduled for July 27th after Canada struck a deal with the White House over profit sharing. Canada will still be repaid for its investment in the building of the bridge and the debt servicing costs, but for 15 years will share any additional toll revenue with the U.S. Shares of IBM plummeted this week after it warned on its summer quarter. The stock was down 25% in one day as IBM warned customers are shifting spending from software and hardware toward AI servers and memory. The drop in revenue was driven by a shortage of chips, forcing some customers to ramp up spending in other areas. The federal government has signed an agreement with Alberta and five major oil companies, which doubles down on the carbon capture plan in the province. Pathways is a multi-billion dollar carbon storage project. Its development is now conditional on a new West Coast oil sands pipeline. BC's General Fusion hit the stock market this week with a bang. The first publicly listed nuclear fusion firm jumped in its debut, but because it listed on the NASDAQ through a merger with an already listed firm, redemptions could eat into what it ultimately takes home. And those are your business briefs. A surprisingly high number of employees are willing to leave their jobs. That's according to new data from Randstad Canada, and the primary motive is higher pay. Nancy D'Onofrio is Vice President, Strategic Account and Social Selling at Randstad Canada. Nancy, thanks for being with us.
2: Of course. Thanks for having me today.
0: So this was interesting to me because one of the things that I feel that we've been seeing in the labor market data is people are kind of holding on to their jobs because they're worried about the market. Does this feel, therefore, like a sign of health? Maybe not for businesses who might lose employees, but a sign that people are feeling a little optimistic about the job market overall?
2: Well, I feel like they're definitely optimistic, but I feel like most are actually getting slightly burnt out, to be honest with you. We've seen a lot of restructuring, reorg happening, and we've seen a lot of people take on extra responsibilities within the role. So it could be a mix of feeling hopeful, but also feeling slightly burnt out and looking for what's next for them, for a healthier work-life balance.
0: It's not surprising maybe that people would look for higher wages, but did that data jump out at you? I know there's also something kind of telling in the ages of those who are willing to move, but wages do seem to be a primary motivator here.
2: Yeah, and they always are. And we've seen compensation, one of the main reasons why they'd be looking to make a change. Actually, 48% said it would be compensation related. And then we had 40% say they're looking to make a move, work-life balance as being one of the top drivers.
0: And so when we think about that, I mean, obviously we've seen wage increases show up in the labor market data from StatsCan, still running north of 3%. But you usually only get that if you're either part of a union that has negotiated wages or you change jobs. So when people see that other people are getting wage increases, does that actually spur this activity even more?
2: It does. And I think, you know, and I see it in the younger generation as well, it's not as taboo to share salaries. And so we're seeing people being a lot more fluid about what they're making, what they're hoped to be, you know, getting in terms of their next move. So those conversations are happening more transparently. So people are becoming much more aware of, oh, okay, there's an opportunity for me to go out and get more. So we see more of those transparent conversations happening frequently.
0: How do employers feel about that? I mean, there was a time when employers kind of tried to keep employees from sharing their wages with one another, which is not particularly legal or necessary, but it's something that obviously kept people quiet. Is that changing and are employers okay with it?
2: No, I think it's amongst socially, not within organizations. It's among friends and socially, but then, you know, also too, we see companies being much more transparent in terms of their salary ranges with their job postings as well. Mm-hmm. So that's becoming much more transparent for people when they're job searching as well, because they're able to see those salary ranges within those job descriptions that are being posted.
0: Just jumping back to that work-life balance, coming out of pandemic, obviously there was a bit of a kind of a readjustment to work from home versus businesses that wanted folks back in the office. Have we settled out on that? Have most businesses kind of sorted out where they're going to land, or is this still very much an evolving situation?
2: It's very much an evolving situation. We see companies more so in the financial space mandating individuals to go back to the office within, 3 or 4 day scope within a week. But there is still hybrid work very much available and very much being offered from employers. So we're seeing more of a hybrid mix, to be honest with you, not so much a fully remote or fully 5 day in office. It tends to be more of a hybrid mix.
0: So good to have you, Nancy. Appreciate your time.
2: Absolutely. Thanks for having me.
0: Nancy D'Onofrio is Vice President, Strategic Account and Social Selling at Randstad Canada. Coming up, whatever happens to our trade talks, Canada's manufacturers are already making plans. Stay with us.
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2: Back. It turns out Canadian manufacturers are shifting production south in response to trade friction. Here's a look by the numbers. A survey by KPMG found that 46% of manufacturers have already or are planning to move some or all production south. Of those planning to make a move, 77% plan to do it in the next 2 years. While 80% have no plans to relocate headquarters, 11% do plan to do it within 5 years. Size matters. Firms with more than $300 million in revenue are twice as likely to have already shifted production. Of those large firms, 49% have already shifted production or plan to do so. Smaller firms with revenue under $300 million are less likely to have moved, but 34% have already done so or plan to do so. Meanwhile, 57% of companies surveyed have reduced, paused, or canceled their capital spending plans. Moving manufacturing doesn't just take current jobs, it takes longer-term capital investment and growth. So how worrisome is this data? Ali Jaffrey is chief economist at KPMG. Thanks for being with us, Ali.
3: My pleasure.
2: So it's not surprising that manufacturers make plans given the circumstances, but how important or relevant is it for the future growth of this country that they're doing that?
3: It's very important because obviously the investments and decisions they make today impact economic growth in the future. So it's quite concerning that manufacturers are really concerned about the operating environment in Canada and thinking about alternative options, particularly moving to the United States.
2: And when they do that, how does it affect their investments, their plans to hire locally? I mean, how much of this is a ripple effect kind of problem?
3: Certainly it is that we don't know to the extent to which they will reallocate investment in hiring away from Canada, but we have to remember that a large majority of firms in Canada, both Canadian-owned and foreign-owned, operate in both jurisdictions. So they look at their bottom line in total. So if they see one part of the equation, one jurisdiction doing quite well, which is what you see in the United States, they're going to lean in that direction. So it's not going to be good for their investments in Canada and their hiring decisions in Canada.
2: And I guess we should make a bit of a distinction. A lot of businesses in Canada are actually foreign-owned and often American-owned. So when we talk about manufacturers relocating, how much of that are Canadian-registered businesses, but are they actually American and that we're here because we had a trade agreement?
3: So in this survey, we don't have precise numbers about who is who, but we know from broader data from Statistics Canada that a significant minority of major manufacturers in Canada are foreign-owned, and within that, American-owned firms or controlled firms are quite dominant. And those American-controlled firms have a large weight in trade and cross-border. So the bottom line is they probably play a very large role in the overall survey results.
2: Can we assume that when somebody moves manufacturing in this day and age, it's not a one-for-one shift in jobs, that they might actually introduce new technology when they do that?
3: Yes, very likely, particularly if they're thinking about moving to the United States, which has, developed a specialization in more frontier and advanced manufacturing technologies. That U.S. fiscal policy has really pushed forward in semiconductors, clean energy, and broadly speaking, advanced manufacturing. So when they're moving in that direction, they're likely substituting away from labor and into more technologically advanced forms of capital.
2: In other words, productivity will go up for these businesses likely as well with this kind of move.
3: Potentially, and that's what you see in the data in the United States, where manufacturing growth has really diverged from Canada. Manufacturing sector is growing about 2% annually in the U.S., where in Canada it's been in recession. And U.S. manufacturing firms are not substantially adding labor. They're expanding on that productivity margin.
2: If the government is looking at this data with concern, as one imagines it would, what are the policies they might think about to try to keep manufacturers in Canada?
3: I think the first thing, Amanda, is they need to be thinking about the operating environment in Canada. We need to make it more competitive. We need to allow manufacturers to expense over longer horizons their investments in R&D and in factories. You know, the United States has been doing that for the past, you know, 4 or 5 years with major fiscal initiatives from the Infrastructure Act, the CHIPS Act, the Inflation Reduction Act, and then more recently the One Big Beautiful Bill. So we need to look at those measures and to see how we can give manufacturing firms operating in Canada, whether Canadian or foreign owned, similar or better advantages, incentives to stay here. But also we need to think about the products that we're selling. Where is the demand for that? The United States is pushing at the frontier, and we're still focused on what quite conventional and industrial manufacturing.
2: All right, we're going to leave it there, Ali. Great to have you with us. Ali Jaffrey is chief economist at KPMG. Recent industrial strategy by the federal government is aimed at creating growth and opportunity in Canada, but can it offset the concerns about our trade relationship? Jason Meyer is the CEO of Next Generation Manufacturing Canada. Thanks for being with us, Jason.
4: Good to be with you, Amanda.
2: So let's start right there. Are policy moves on this side of the border helpful enough to manufacturers to keep them from moving south with all the trade friction going on?
4: First, let me say there's a big difference between having moved and looking at moving here. And I think probably the biggest issue in the minds of most manufacturers in Canada is what's going to happen to CUSMA. And the trade negotiations that are currently underway with the U.S. are so important to instill confidence in not only for investment and recovery of cash flow that's going to drive capital investment, of course, but for future investment decisions. So can't underline enough how important those negotiations are. But there are a lot of other things going on, too, at the federal government, the development of infrastructure projects, the announcements around defense spending, and the expectation that defense companies will be investing in Canada and building out Canadian supply chain. So I think that's all very positive, and we are actually seeing a lot of interest and a lot of actual investment coming into Canada on the manufacturing side as well. The issue is how can we enable our manufacturers or domestic manufacturers to take advantage of those opportunities?
2: Yeah, because we should make a distinction, right, between new business, defense would be a whole kind of new opportunity. We might get growth there. That's great. And existing businesses. To your point about CUSMA, we just got, of course, more uncertainty in the sense that it looks as though now we're going to have a maybe best case scenario. We keep the deal, but every year it's up for renewal. And there's a kind of this constant question about what's going to happen. Do you think that will spur more pragmatic business owners to say, look, I may as well just move south and avoid all of the potential uncertainty and friction that's in my way?
4: Certainly for manufacturers where the U.S. is the major market, there's certainly an element of risk mitigation here and risk diversification as well that's driving some of those decisions. There's also, while there's a lot of time, there are a lot of time issues with CUSMA, there's also a democratic process in the United States, and it's going to be interesting to see what happens after that. And the problem right now is the uncertainty. But as I was saying before, there's a lot of interest on the part of European companies and Asian companies to come into Canada, to invest in Canada. They're looking at the risk ahead as well, and see Canada as a very good opportunity. So, you know, if we can create market conditions and customer demand here in Canada, we can do a lot to boost the prospects for our own sector. And that's where issues around the execution of the defense policy, the AI policy, the automotive policy, the food security policy, our strategy all come in play.
2: And of course, the government is pursuing industrial policies to try to create new businesses. It'll take time to see if that pays off. Are there more immediate things that the government should be doing to make life easier for existing manufacturers, to make us even more competitive for global capital?
4: If Canadian manufacturers are going to be competitive at all in Canada or internationally, they have to be extremely efficient. They have to be extremely productive. And And I think this is, you know, these are some of the opportunities today with advanced technologies, and particularly with industrial AI, where you've got a huge ability to use AI to improve the efficiency of production processes, to lower costs, but even more so to produce more, to expand production capacity. Mm-hmm. I think that's going to be very, very important. That's the type of AI application that actually creates jobs in Canada and is positive for the manufacturing sector. So I think that is that's certainly a priority for government.
2: So good to have you, Jason. Really appreciate your time today.
4: Thank you, Amanda.
2: Jason Myers, the CEO of Next Generation Manufacturing Canada. Coming up, office vacancy hits record lows in Canada. Does that spell higher costs for business? That's still ahead. But first, the estate of Microsoft co-founder Paul Allen has agreed to sell ownership of the Seattle Seahawks football team to a group led by investor Vinod Khosla. Terms aren't disclosed here, but have been reported at a record $9 billion. It's a reminder that the value of sports teams is generally crystallized only once sold. Sometimes bears little relationship to the ongoing profitability of that team. Think of it like kids trading baseball cards. But the cards are teams and the kids are billionaires. We're back after this.
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12: Work from home trends had some worried about the future of commercial office vacancies. Turns out those worries were overblown. Adam Jacobs is head of research at Colliers Canada. Adam, thank you for being with us.
13: Happy to be here, Amanda. Lots to discuss.
12: So let's start with where we stand here in terms of the vacancy rates, which I know in some major centers are hitting really low levels, and the replacement rates. Are people creating new office space in light of that fact?
13: Yeah, the vacancy has come down a lot and rather rapidly. I think especially downtown. Downtown sort of bore the brunt of remote work, and we saw vacancy go up for years and people wondered where it was going to end. But we've really seen that turn around every market, whether it's a big business, small business kind of market, we've seen it. I think the speed of return to office has really surprised everyone. Even people who've done this for a long time say, yeah, normally the market kind of levels off. It doesn't just turn on a dime. But compare this time to this time last year, it's really night and day in terms of the demand for office.
12: And of course, partly that's because we haven't seen new build. Would you expect that to start coming online as people look at these numbers and see an opportunity?
13: Yeah, well, we just went through a cycle of a lot of offices being delivered. Look out your downtown skyline window. But yeah, we're now at a point of there's really nothing in the pipeline that's going to arrive. And even if it were started today and people looked at a favorable market, it takes years to build an office. It's one of the slowest pieces of real estate to build. So if that project was started tomorrow morning, I think we'd be talking about it in the 2030s. So I think in the short term, we see the market tightening up just because it's not an area of real estate that can turn on a dime and add 10 million square feet of new supply very quickly.
12: One of the aspects of this that's so interesting is we have seen a shift in how we work, right? Work from home maybe didn't stick around the way some employees thought it might post-pandemic, but it's definitely a part of the landscape. Now there's more flexibility. Has that changed how businesses use the available space?
13: I think people have had to rethink the workplace more than they've ever had to. And I think I want to clarify, when we say return to office, I would say 5 days is still maybe not the norm. I think there's 4 days. You hear a lot of major tenants say that, but that's still hybrid work. That's still people not necessarily in the office every day, which people often point out to me was probably the case before the pandemic. Also, we just plan for it and account for it in our space much more so than we used to.
12: You know, when we worried about vacancy rates and all these empty towers, of course, some people worried about the actual commercial real estate companies themselves and that they might be bad investments or at risk. Have we now gone the other way? Are they doing just fine now?
13: I think it is somewhat of a relief. I think real estate is you know, an area that's often impacted so much just by the interest rate story. And we went through, you know, the all-time interest rate hike in short time period cycle. So that was very challenging for the industry. But, you know, we've had 8-9 rate cuts since then. Borrowing costs are back at a pretty normal level. I would say development is not where it was 5 or 10 years ago necessarily, but it's definitely, there's a tailwind that wasn't there even a couple of years ago. We're seeing a recovery, not just in office real estate, but in the warehouse and logistics market, in the hospitality market. You know, pick your area of real estate and there's actually, you can paint a picture of recovery there, I think.
12: So good to have you, Adam. Appreciate your time.
13: Thanks very much. Happy to be here.
12: Adam Jacobs is head of research at Colliers Canada. Time for the takeaway and the eye of the beholder. There was a time when Canada took a hard line on the human rights actions of potential trade partners. It's one of the reasons that it's been 26 years since a Canadian prime minister has visited Saudi Arabia. Now we have a shift in tone and in action. Deals worth more than $1 billion are just the beginning. It's easy to imagine that Riyadh's $1 trillion sovereign wealth fund is the real prize for Canada, making the federal government's targets for foreign investment easier to meet. But what about the long-standing soft power role that Canada has played as honest broker and general good guy? The prime minister was blunt in his assessment. Finger wagging from afar may feel good, but it doesn't get us very far. Welcome to the era of economic pragmatism, where concerns about social justice are relegated to the same general category as climate. Nice to have, but doesn't put food on the table. It's not as if Canada is alone in adapting to a new reality. Europe is way out in front, in fact, almost a year into a softened stance on Saudi Arabia. And China is being courted with varying degrees of passion by just about every advanced nation and tech billionaire. So playing by the rules of the game as understood by our major allies just makes sense. Is there a danger in giving up the power to persuade and influence on matters that concern Canada? Of course, but it's a risk the Prime Minister seems willing to take, and in fact appears to argue that holding these countries close is the best way to shape their behavior. There's something to be said for that argument, other than the fact that it never worked before. Western countries spent decades imagining that once China got a look at a good fast food restaurant and high-speed cable, they'd fall over themselves to become a liberal democracy. It didn't play out that way. It turns out the countries with a different system of governing think theirs is the right one too. So where does that leave a middle power like Canada? It leaves us opening doors we had held firmly closed, but doors that also represent economic opportunity and potential wealth. My takeaway? Pining for the past is never a good idea, but pining for a past that didn't work is even worse. That's Taking Stock for this week. I'm Amanda Lang. Thanks for being with us.

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0: One person is fighting for their life in hospital following a stabbing this afternoon in Mississauga. The latest developments from the scene straight ahead. The air quality warning remains in effect for the GTHA. Coming up, what you need to know heading into the weekend.
1: My heart breaks for families that actually lose their homes, but everyone's pulling together.
0: Premier Doug Ford and other provincial officials have updated the battle to extinguish the wildfires in northern Ontario. Dozens of fires are burning out of control. It's 8:30, 23 degrees. This is Toronto's breaking news, CP24. Good evening. I'm Arda Zakarian. A stabbing in Mississauga has left a person with life-threatening injuries and a teen in custody. It happened around 3 o'clock this afternoon inside a home on Indian Grove near Indian Road. Peel police say a male victim was found with multiple lacerations, and a 17-year-old boy was arrested at the scene. The victim was taken to hospital with life-threatening injuries. Police say the victim and the teen arrested are related.
2: There was a dispute of the nature of which were uncertain, but it led to the victim sustaining multiple lacerations. I can say that it was an edged weapon that was used. That edged weapon has since been seized and will be brought into evidence.
0: Residents in the Lorne Park area in South Mississauga reacted to word of the stabbing earlier.
3: Very sad to see what's going on. Like, you know, this is a very

0: missing is being blamed for a serious crash in Scarborough this morning, and police say the one driver involved is 15. Chopper 24 was over the scene on Highway 2A at Meadowvale Road. The collision happened around 9:30 this morning. A badly damaged vehicle can be seen in the tree line, and a white pickup truck with significant damage came to a stop on the roadway.
1: If people would simply obey the rules of the road, we'd have lesser accidents. And until we know factually exactly what happened, from what the general public has told us, from what they observed today, the two vehicles were racing at a high rate of speed. Even if they weren't racing, they were both going at a high rate of speed, not conducive to the area, causing this accident.
0: Take a look at this footage. It was shared with CB24, and it shows the moments leading up to the crash. A green Lamborghini can be seen speeding and swerving through traffic, followed closely by a white Mercedes. The driver of the Mercedes loses control before slamming into the back of a pickup truck. A man and an 11-month-old boy in the truck suffered minor injuries. The 15-year-old girl driving the Mercedes and a 24-year-old male passenger were taken to hospital with life-threatening injuries. CP24's crime analyst Steve Ryan explains why the driver of the Lamborghini is wanted for failing to remain at the scene of the crash.
2: You are required, if you are directly or indirectly involved in a collision, to not only remain at the scene, the criminal code says so, you're also to render assistance to those who might need that. Clearly, the Lamborghini did not do that, and now this driver is looking at some very serious criminal charges. If in fact, that person is located, and given the fact that this car is so distinguishable and so rare, it won't be long before the police locate that vehicle and the operator.
0: Anyone with information about the crash is asked to contact police. A lawyer for billionaire businessman Frank Stronach says a judge has declared a mistrial on his sexual assault conviction. Stronach was convicted last month of sexual assault and indecent assault related to two complainants who made decades-old allegations. His lawyer, Leora Shemish, says the mistrial on the sexual assault conviction was granted after she presented emails in court from the woman's lawyer in a separate civil complaint. Stronach is set to be sentenced in September for the remaining indecent assault conviction. Dozens of wildfires continue to burn in northern Ontario. The Ford government says there are 191 fires currently burning, including 81 that are considered out of control. 10 communities have already been evacuated or have evacuations underway, and another 4 are preparing for possible evacuations. The evacuees are being sheltered in a number of communities, including Toronto. More than 150 fire crews have been deployed, and more than 80 water bombers and helicopters are fighting the fires, with more on standby for the highest need areas. Officials, including Premier Doug Ford, provided an update today.
3: This is a very difficult situation, even to fly in to these communities on dirt runways when the fire is going and the smoke. Our number one priority is to make sure they're safe, and that's what we've accomplished. Again, last year we had over 600,000 hectares on fire. This year, and it's changing on a daily, hourly basis, is 650,000 acres already. And it's, thank God, no one has died.
0: Premier Doug Ford says he will be going up to Thunder Bay tomorrow in response to the wildfires. The air out there seems a little less heavy today after the city sat under a heavy blanket of smoke this week. Still, an air quality warning remains in effect as we head into the weekend. CTV's Sean Leathong has more on the smoky situation in our city.
4: A moment of clarity in Toronto. Air quality improvement has residents coming outside once again.
5: I don't find it too bad right now.
6: Much better than yesterday and the day before.
4: While the GTA remains in an orange air quality warning, wildfire smoke has pushed its way around the Golden Horseshoe. Andrew Vasilik feels comfortable running.
7: Today seems better. I don't know. Visually is better.
4: Environment Canada upgrading the air quality rating in Toronto to low risk, so Spencer and his dog Gigi are out for their first walk in 2 days.
8: She's been stuck inside. Can't even let her on the balcony. She's been deprived.
4: But with the air quality warning still in place, some are taking a cautious approach.
9: It's not that bad, but certainly I know it's not great, so I'm headed back home with 2 little babies.
4: The city choosing to pause outdoor events like Camp TO field trips and all public outdoor pools remain closed. Patrons like Robin and 5-year-old Tondo, who came outside for the first time in days, only finding out on arrival.
10: Definitely disappointing.

0: But yeah, you know, we don't want staff to be risking their health and things like that. And so I understand why it's closed. But yeah, that water does look really nice.
1: There are also no lifeguards patrolling city beaches, with some wondering why.
2: I think it's not bad today. It was worse yesterday when we got here. Like, the sky was like yellow still.
3: Air quality is highly dynamic, and conditions can change quickly as wildfire smoke shifts with wind current changes.
1: So while the air quality has improved in Toronto, cities west of the GTA, like London, are still in the thick of it. And downtown Kitchener remains cloaked in haze. And as the wildfires continue to burn, the winds could change.
4: We're looking at the potential for a wind shift later on this afternoon into this evening that could bring the poor air quality conditions back into the city of Toronto.
1: So clarity might be momentary. Sean Leithong, CTV News, Toronto.
5: Mosquitoes with West Nile virus have been found in Toronto for the first time this year. Toronto Public Health says one batch of mosquitoes has tested positive for the virus. Mosquitoes can transmit the virus to humans, which can cause severe illness in rare cases, but most of those who contract it develop no symptoms.
6: The things that we worry about the most, and this is what ends up getting admitted to physicians like me in hospital, is where West Nile then develops what we call central nervous system infections, which means it can infect your spinal cord and it can infect your brain. It can give you things, you've heard of conditions like meningitis. There's a certain kind of meningitis that can happen from West Nile. So those are the most severe, and those people will be admitted to hospital. Some of them will end up in the intensive care unit because it can be very severe.
5: Mosquitoes with West Nile have also been found in Markham. This is Toronto's breaking news. CP24 will have a look at Toronto's top stories coming up next.
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5: The Princess Margaret Cottage Lottery early bird prize deadline is midnight tonight. And Nicole Servinas joins us from the $2.2 million Halliburton Lakefront Cottage, one of three grand prizes available to win. And Nicole, as Oprah would say, you get a cottage, you get a cottage, and you get a cottage. You're giving away three of them, including the one you're at.
2: I know, and here's the thing. The cottages include also $50,000. So there's so many opportunities for winnings. And of course, you're supporting the Princess Margaret Cancer Foundation and the incredible work that they do. And Ramona Oz is here from them. And you know what, Ramona? That's what we're saying. It's just like a win-win. It feels like we're just, you get a prize and you get a prize.
18: You bet. So many prizes. In fact, we have the biggest prize pool in all of Ontario in terms of charitable lotteries.
2: Wow.
18: Giving away three cottages. Our early bird deadline tonight is at midnight tonight, and of course you can win $1 million cash. We're going to talk about the 50-50. Stay tuned, because we have an update for you.
2: Well, we have an update. It keeps going up and up.
18: That's right.
2: But this cottage, one of the grand prizes, again, as we said, includes $50,000, and it is spectacular.
18: That's right. So over 2,000 square feet, three bedrooms, 2.5 bathrooms, and look at this space.
2: Check this out.
18: Absolutely incredible. So expansive. You can really imagine entertaining friends and family here. Angela's done a wonderful job. We, of course, have post and beam construction, a gorgeous, gorgeous island where you can imagine putting out snacks and treats for your friends and family.
14: And this is the place to be, like just looking yes. at everybody, kind of being able to host your family and friends at a place like this. It's so modern, it's very sleek, and yet it still feels really comfortable and cozy yes, as you yes. would want a cottage to feel.
18: Absolutely.
14: You know?
18: Angela talks about using a monochromatic palette throughout. And of course, we have our principal suite, which is on the main floor. Ken's giving us a little look now. And again, just absolutely
14: that's right. Cranberry Lake.
18: Every single room, bedroom in this house has a lake view. And like I was saying, Angela's done a really wonderful job decorating the home. And so much to do in Halliburton here.
14: There really is. It's really, the community here is so beautiful. It's very sweet. And again, like, just that lake life. I don't
18: yes.
14: know. I didn't grow up with that. I had friends yeah. that had cottages yeah. that I visited. And those are like my favorite memories of spending that time together where, you know, you're sitting around a table, you're
18: yes,
14: sitting around a campfire.
18: Exactly.
14: Or on a boat or on a paddle board and
18: that's
14: getting
18: right.
14: to enjoy it.
18: That's
14: and
18: right.
14: it could be yours.
18: Yeah, that's right. Or you could win the Blue Mountain Prize, valued at $2.3 million, comes with a Blue Mountain Cottage Retreat and $50,000 cash. 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So many prizes. Cottages come fully decorated, professionally decorated. Oh, and here,
14: and 50-50. We have add-ons like the 50-50,
18: that's
14: which
18: right.
14: keeps rising.
18: That's right. $3.4 million is the jackpot. It keeps growing. The winner will take home over $1.7 million. And you have to get your ticket by midnight tonight to be in to win the $1 million early bird prize, the three cottages, over 8,000 other prizes. Add on your 50-50. Tickets are over 80% sold. Nicole, so many things.
14: So many things. So many chances to win. I don't know what to tell you. It sounds like if you want to win something, you got to buy the ticket, friend. So buy it at princessmargaretlotto.com. We're in the enclosed sunroom right now as the sun is setting. We're going to keep enjoying the view. Ramona, have a seat. Get your tickets, everyone. Back to you, Arda. Check this out. It's beautiful.
15: Ramona, thank you so much. Shania Twain is on the stage in Toronto tonight for an intimate show at the Horseshoe Tavern. CP24's Sija Nelson joins us outside the venue. Sija, when is the show set to begin?
19: Arda, it's set to start at 9 o'clock. Doors opened at 7 p.m., but we were talking to fans at the front of the line who got here at 9 a.m. this morning to make sure they had the best seat in the house. But this is the hottest ticket in town here at the Horseshoe Tavern. Shania Twain playing in an intimate concert. And when we say intimate, we are not talking in the thousands. Only 400 or 500 fans were able to snag a ticket for tonight. But why the small venue? Why such a small show? Well, this is a full circle moment for Shania Twain. She's about to release her new album called Little Miss Twain, and it's all about how she got her start. Before the fame, before the Grammy Awards, before the record deals, she was just a girl playing at bars across Ontario trying to make it to the big stage, and one of her dreams was to play at the Horseshoe venue. That didn't end up happening until today, so she is bringing it back to her childhood dreams. But tickets were extremely hard to get. Like you can imagine, she has millions of fans, only 400 tickets available. Tickets went on sale Wednesday. They made the announcement Tuesday. Tickets went on sale Wednesday, sold out within minutes. And get this, they were only $40. We spoke to some of those lucky fans who were able to get inside. Take a listen.
20: And I've been a fan for a very long time. It's going to be like so special to see her like literally within feet of myself.
21: I've been listening to Shania since I was 12 years old. She was somebody that I looked up to as a kid. And, you know, when I first saw her music video of her playing guitar, that was kind of the moment that I decided I wanted to also learn guitar and be a songwriter like her.
19: And Shania will join the long list of artists that have played here at the legendary Horseshoe Tavern, including Tragically Hip, Bare Naked Ladies, and now Shania having this surprise concert, you could say. But fans really wasn't expecting this week. It happened on Tuesday, the announcement, and now by Friday, they are seeing Shania up close and personal. So lots of fans I've been speaking to say this is a once-in-a-lifetime moment, because usually you're used to seeing her at stadiums and arenas, but now you are just an arm's length from one of the biggest country artists in the world. Arda?
15: CJ, thank you so much for bringing this to us. This is Toronto's breaking news, CP24. We'll have a look at Toronto's top stories coming up next.

0: Mayor Tom Marakis here, and this week, my weekend best bet is one of Aurora's favorite weekend traditions, the Aurora Farmers Market. 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It's the perfect way to spend a summer Saturday in downtown Aurora. Well, have a great weekend, everyone, and I hope to see you there.
1: Hi, everybody. 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
6: Embattled PC MPP Stan Cho is resigning as Ontario's tourism, culture, and gaming minister after being dodged by an expense scandal. And he's not the only cabinet member Premier Doug Ford is losing. CTV's Queen's Park Bureau Chief Siobhan Morris has the details on the departure.
7: Less than a week after a $16,000 hotel tab came to light, Stan Cho has resigned as Minister of Tourism, Culture, and Gaming.
8: It's unacceptable. It's not tolerated, and Stan did the right thing.
7: The cost of hotel stays billed to taxpayers, even though Cho lives just 6 kilometers from Queen's Park. The allowance designed to help local MPPs in emergencies. In his resignation letter, Cho writes that he only claimed accommodation on nights the legislature sat late. And on late nights, he made a choice that was easier for him, not stopping to ask how it would look to someone working a double shift. Cho says he made a mistake and has repaid every cent. Wow. The opposition leader says it's not enough.
9: The people of Ontario demand answers, and I will say as well, he's not even the worst offender.
7: Public records show the parliamentary assistant to the Minister of Transportation racked up the biggest bill since 2023. Hardeep Graywall, who represents Brampton East, billed taxpayers for over $27,000. Nina Tangri from Mississauga Streetsville had almost $19,000 in hotel bills. And Charmaine Williams of Brampton Centre has been repaid close to $16,000.
9: They can all resign. It's not going to stop me from demanding answers from this premier, because you know what? The rot starts at the very top.
7: The premier wouldn't say if other ministers or parliamentary assistants should step down or if he'll overhaul all expenses.
8: We're changing that policy, and they know how upset I was, and we're going to move forward, and there has to be accountability, and we don't operate that way. That's not in our DNA.
7: The interim Liberal leader isn't sure that's the case.
10: It's a pattern of abuse of taxpayer dollars. But why are we surprised? The premier tried to buy himself a luxury private jet. There's a culture of entitlement in this government, and it starts with the premier.
11: The Minister of Sport has also resigned. It has nothing to do with expenses. Neil Lumsden is retiring from politics as of August 4th. That leaves the Premier with decisions to make about his cabinet and when to trigger 3 by-elections. Siobhan Morris, CTV News.
6: Border Airlines is increasing its fuel surcharge for customers booking flights with rewards points. This follows the recent spike in fuel prices. The airline reduced the fuel surcharge to $20 last month, but announced today that it's moving it back to $40 for rewards bookings that are made starting today. The fuel surcharge was introduced back in March when jet fuel prices spiked after the U.S. launched strikes against Iran. Oil prices jumped again recently following renewed U.S. strikes. This is Toronto's breaking news, CP24. We'll have a look at Toronto's top stories coming up next.

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The Princess Margaret Cottage Lottery, $1 million cash. 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Buy

0: One person is fighting for their life in a hospital following a stabbing this afternoon in Mississauga. The latest developments from the scene straight ahead. Two teenage brothers are wanted in connection with a deadly shooting earlier this month in Brampton. More on the suspects in moments. The air quality warning remains in effect for the GTHA. Coming up, what you need to know heading into the weekend. This is Toronto's breaking news, CP24. Good evening, I'm Arda Zakarian. A stabbing in Mississauga has left a person with life-threatening injuries and a teen in custody. It happened around 3 o'clock this afternoon inside a home on Indian Grove near Indian Road. Peel police say a male victim was found with multiple lacerations and a 17-year-old boy was arrested at the scene. The victim was taken to hospital with life-threatening injuries. Police say the victim and the teen arrested are related.
1: There is a dispute of the nature of which we're uncertain, but it led to the victim sustaining multiple lacerations. I can say that it was an edged weapon that was used. That edged weapon has since been seized and will be brought into evidence.
0: Residents in the Lauren Park area in South Mississauga reacted to word of the stabbing earlier.
2: Very sad to see what's going on. Like, you know, this is a very peaceful, very calm neighborhood. And this is scary because, you know, you would imagine these are all, you know, family-driven neighborhood. And when you hear stuff like that, it really makes us feel very sad. And you get a sense of insecurity, even though it's great to see a policeman are here, people from CTV are here covering it to keep the people informed. But it's very sad and it's frightening.
3: It doesn't matter what type of neighborhood, right? Good neighborhood, bad neighborhood. You just don't want that, right? Nobody wants that. We want security and peacefulness.
0: Peel police say the 17-year-old boy arrested will be charged with attempted murder. A Toronto man is facing a list of charges after police recovered a firearm, ammunition, and a master vehicle key. Police say officers on uniform patrol near Jane Street and Shoreham Drive earlier this week recognized a man wanted on outstanding warrants. This was after he approached their marked vehicle and asked for 50 cents. Officers arrested the man and say he had a concealed loaded handgun. A search warrant turned up 26 rounds of ammunition, a master vehicle key, and a stolen license plate. 20-year-old Theron Sutherland is facing 10 charges. Peel police have received court approval to identify two teenage Brampton brothers who were wanted in a deadly shooting. Shemai and Shemel Whitaker, both 17, are wanted for first-degree murder in the daylight shooting that happened on Sunday, July 5th, in Brampton. A man in his 20s died in hospital after he was shot in the street in the area of Edenbrook Hill Drive and Earlsbridge Boulevard. Residents reported hearing multiple shots. And Peel police are urging the suspects to seek legal counsel and surrender. They also say two should be considered armed and dangerous, and if seen, call 911 immediately. Street racing is blamed for a serious crash in Scarborough this morning, and police say the one driver involved is 15. Chopper 24 was over the scene on Highway 2A at Meadowvale Road. The collision happened around 9:30 this morning. A badly damaged vehicle can be seen in the tree line, and a white pickup truck with significant damage came to a stop on the roadway.
4: If people would simply obey the rules of the road, we'd have lesser accidents. And from all of, again, until we know factually exactly what happened, from what the general public has told us, from what they observed today, the two vehicles were racing at a high rate of speed. Even if they weren't racing, they were both going at a high rate of speed, not conducive to the area, causing this accident.
0: Footage shared with CP24 shows the moments leading up to the crash. A green Lamborghini can be seen speeding and swerving through traffic, followed closely by a white Mercedes. The driver of the Mercedes loses control before slamming into the back of a pickup truck. A man and an 11-month-old boy in the truck suffered minor injuries. The 15-year-old girl driving the Mercedes and a 24-year-old male passenger were taken to hospital with life-threatening injuries.
5: From what I saw on the scene, unfortunately, the driver was ejected from the vehicle, and they attended to that individual. And then, of course, the passenger was stuck in the vehicle. But yeah, it was very, very scary. You know, it could have been a matter of seconds before it could have been me, because I had my son in my back seat, and at that rate of speed, it could have been very, very dangerous for us as well.
0: Anyone with information about the crash is asked to contact police. And police are investigating a deadly collision involving an e-scooter on Dufferin Street near Bloor. Chopper 24 was over the scene around 8 a.m. and police say a 27-year-old man was on the scooter when it collided with a car turning into a parking lot. The scooter rider was taken to hospital but later died.
4: It's concerning for any time, whether it's a bicycle, e-bike, e-scooter, anything. It's concerning when any type of vehicle, any person, whether they're on a assisted device or a bicycle or even a pedestrian, when you come in contact with a motor vehicle that's a few thousand pounds, that's concerning. Unfortunately, regardless of who's right or wrong or at fault, the pedestrian or the cyclist or e-scooter rider is going to take the biggest brunt of the injury.
0: There is no word on charges as police continue to investigate. Dozens of wildfires continue to burn in northern Ontario. The Ford government says there are 191 fires currently burning, including 81 that are considered out of control. 10 communities have already been evacuated or have evacuations underway, and another 4 are preparing for possible evacuations. The evacuees are being sheltered in a number of communities, including Toronto. More than 150 fire crews have been deployed, and more than 80 water bombers and helicopters are fighting the fires. With more on standby for the highest need areas. Officials, including Premier Doug Ford, provided an update today.
6: This is a very difficult situation, even to fly in to these communities on dirt runways when the fire is going and the smoke. Our number one priority is to make sure they're safe. And that's what we've accomplished. Again, last year we had over 600,000 hectares on fire. This year, and it's changing on a daily, hourly basis, is 650,000 acres already. And it's, thank God, no one has died.
0: Premier Ford says he will be going up to Thunder Bay tomorrow in response to the wildfires. The air out there seems a little less heavy today after the city sat under a heavy blanket of smoke this week. Still, an air quality warning remains in effect as we head into the weekend. CTV's Sean Leathong has more on the smoky situation in our city.
7: A moment of clarity in Toronto. Air quality improvement has residents coming outside once again.
8: I don't find it too bad right now.
9: Much better than yesterday and the day before.
7: While the GTA remains in an orange air quality warning, wildfire smoke has pushed its way around the Golden Horseshoe. Andrew Vasilik feels comfortable running.
10: Today seems better. I don't know. Visually is better.
7: Environment Canada upgrading the air quality rating in Toronto to low risk, so Spencer and his dog Gigi are out for their first walk in 2 days.
11: She's been stuck inside. Can't even let her on the balcony. She's been deprived.
7: But with the air quality warning still in place, some are taking a cautious approach.
12: It's not that bad, but certainly I know it's not great, so I'm headed back home with 2 little babies.
7: The city choosing to pause outdoor events like Camp TO field trips and all public outdoor pools remain closed. Patrons like Robin and 5-year-old Tondo, who came outside for the first time in days, only finding out on arrival.
13: Definitely disappointing, but yeah, you know, we don't want staff to be risking their health and things like that, and so I understand why it's closed, but yeah, that water does look really nice.
7: There are also no lifeguards patrolling city beaches, with some wondering why.
14: I think it's not bad today. It was worse yesterday when we got here. Like, the sky was, like, yellow still.
15: Air quality is highly dynamic, and conditions can change quickly as wildfire smoke shifts with wind current changes.
7: So while the air quality has improved in Toronto, cities west of the GTA, like London, are still in the thick of it. And downtown Kitchener remains cloaked in haze. And as the wildfires continue to burn, the winds could change.
16: We're looking at the potential for a wind shift later on this afternoon into this evening that could bring the poor air quality conditions back into the city of Toronto.
7: So clarity might be momentary. Sean Leathong, CTV News, Toronto.
0: This is Toronto's breaking news, CP24. We'll have a look at Toronto's top stories coming up next.
17: These are turbulent times.
18: The crown is a weight that crushes. You'll do things that spell death for all involved.
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20: My enemies have been allowed to muster their strength.
18: Did I not warn you that you would come to this?
1: weekend, it's the Brick's 55th birthday bash. 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

0: The Princess Margaret Cottage Lottery Early Bird Prize deadline is midnight tonight, and Nicole Servinus joins us from the $2.2 million Halliburton Lakefront Cottage, one of three grand prizes that's available to win. It's so exciting to be there, Nicole, even at night. I mean, there's so much to do in the cottage itself.
1: That's exactly it. This cottage has been absolutely beautiful and such a dream to be able to enjoy all day today. And guess what? The early bird prize deadline is midnight tonight, which means it's just a couple of hours away. So you definitely have to get your tickets for the chance to win $1 million cash. Could be yours amongst many other prizes. I'm going to call in Ramona Oz right now from Princess Margaret Cancer Foundation. Ramona, this cottage, I mean, all of the prizes, all the winnings, it's been incredible.
2: We've had such a fantastic day today, and we're in the Halliburton Cottage. The total prize package worth $2.2 million includes $50,000 cash.
3: Absolutely incredible. We're going to share this microphone right now because I want to make sure that everyone has everything that you have to say.
4: Okay, all right.
3: But it's true. So as we were saying, when you buy more, you win more.
4: That's right. And so if you buy your ticket by midnight tonight, you can be in to win the $1 million early bird prize, plus this Halliburton Cottage, plus we have a Blue Mountain Cottage, plus we have a Muskoka Cottage, plus we have 8,000 more prizes that you can win. So many things.
3: It's pretty amazing. And again, as we were saying all day, and we really need to reiterate, is that yes, you're buying a ticket, and yes, there are incredible prizes to win, but also you're giving to such an incredible charity organization.
4: That's right. So funds from the Cottage Lottery really fuel cancer research at the Princess Margaret. Programs like early detection, innovative treatments, supportive care, and the research that we do not only benefits Ontarians, but it really benefits cancer patients and their families around the world.
3: And you know what? I think everyone can say that, sadly, everybody has been touched by cancer on one way or another. And so when you're purchasing a ticket, you know, this is going to change the outcome for people.
4: That's right. It really is a win-win. So if you're sitting on the edge, you're not sure whether or not to buy, know that the purchase that you're going to make tonight, tickets are just $100, then it goes such a long way.
3: Such a long way.
4: And don't forget, when you buy your ticket, you can add on a 50-50. The jackpot is growing by the minute. The jackpot total is well over $3 million. In fact, I think from memory, it's about $3.7 million. That's a lot of cash when you cut that in half and take half of that.
3: 100%. A lot of cash. And same with the early bird prize deadline, which, again, enters you in the chance to win $1 million cash as well. And as we were saying, this cottage, again, it's 3-bedroom, 2.5-bath. You have a gorgeous lakefront view of Cranberry Lake that we were out today.
4: Yes.
3: Like, how beautiful was it?
4: The lake is absolutely stunning. It's actually part of a three-lake chain. It's fed by Gull River. The cottage comes with a trampoline, a water bike, two paddle stand-up paddle boards. You could actually go through the chain in one of those things.
3: Honestly, there's so much to do. There's so much fun to be had. I love a good cottage to enjoy with friends and family. And let's say, you said by August is when somebody could be moving in here.
4: That's right. So you don't buy your ticket tonight and think I'm only going to be called in 3 months to see if I win. In fact, we're calling you in August. You can move in this summer. And even better, the $1 million prize, the early bird prize for tonight, we're calling you at the end of the month. Like, the time is now. Buy your tickets now. Get in to win. And you could be a millionaire or a cottageaire this summer.
3: Absolutely. It could be yours. So get your tickets at PrincessMargaretLotto.com. That's PrincessMargaretLotto.com. Get your tickets just before midnight, okay? There's not that much time left, so don't wait, because they're selling out. Lots more CBS24 breaking news when we come back right after the break.
0: Thank you so much, Nicole. And Cottageair has the best ring to it. Thank you so much for this. This is Toronto's breaking news, CB24. We'll have a look at Toronto's top stories coming up next.
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0: Shania Twain took to the stage in Toronto tonight for an intimate show at the Horseshoe Tavern. CP24's Sija Nelson joins us outside the venue. What a night for those Shania fans that were able to snag a ticket.
16: Absolutely, Arda. Shania is on stage right now behind me at the Horseshoe Tavern. If we can zoom in really closely, we might be able to catch a glimpse of her. It's a bit tough from out here right now, but there's about 400 lucky fans who are inside. They were able to get in for just $40. This is a one-of-a-kind Shania Twain show. Usually, we would see her at sold-out stadiums and concerts, but the reason why she is putting on such an intimate show at the Horseshoe Tavern is because she wants to go back to her roots. Her new album, Little Miss Twain, is coming out in just over a week, and it's all about where she started. Before all the record labels, before all the Grammys, she was just a little girl from Timmins, Ontario, performing at Ontario dive bars, trying to make it in the big leagues. And she said, playing at Horseshoe Tavern is her dream. And you can see now footage from inside the concerts. She is living out her childhood dream. This is how close most fans were able to get. You can almost reach out and touch her because of the intimate setting. She's standing there with a few backup singers along with a glittery black guitar. Fans just so ecstatic to be here tonight. And earlier in the day, we were speaking to some fans who were lined up outside for hours to try to get the best spot. Take a listen to what they told us.
17: And I've been a fan for a very long time. It's going to be like so special to see her like literally within feet of myself.
18: I've been listening to Shania since I was 12 years old. She was somebody that I looked up to as a kid. And, you know, when I first saw her music video of her playing guitar, that was kind of the moment that I decided I wanted to also learn guitar and be a songwriter like her.
16: So to just get some perspective of how hard it was to get these tickets, Horseshoe Tavern announced on social media they're hosting this concert on Tuesday. Tickets went on sale Wednesday at noon, and they sold out in minutes. There were only 400 tickets available. They were only $40. So you can imagine just how quickly those got picked up. And now Friday evening, a Shania Twain show here at the Horseshoe Tavern. And this is such a legendary venue here in Toronto. We've seen so many big stars play here, including the Tragically Hip, Bare Naked Ladies, and now Shania Twain is gracing the stage. We're trying to give you a close-up look of what Shania Twain looks like right now, but in a few, fans should be pouring out, and we will talk to them to see how they're feeling after seeing their star up close and personal. Arda?
0: Thank you so much for this, Sija. For a few unforgettable weeks, Toronto became a global soccer city. From watch parties to fan festivals, the World Cup created moments of joy, connection, and celebration that brought the entire city together.

0: six games, one city, a world united. A city came alive, and watch parties erupted. One thing brought us together, the beautiful game. And that feeling?
1: The same flag was in Qatar!
0: It'll last long after the final whistle. Toronto Stadium may have been the smallest venue of the FIFA World Cup, but the city showed just how loud, proud, and united it could be. More than 42,000 fans packed the stands, creating an atmosphere that echoed far beyond the pitch. And before the first whistle, the celebration was underway. The streets came alive. Supporters marched shoulder to shoulder toward the stadium. One stadium, six unforgettable matches. Beyond the stadium, FIFA Fan Fest became the heartbeat of the city. Thousands filled the waterfront. The world in a city came to life through music, art, food, and culture.
2: Uno, dos, tres.
0: Every chant.
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0: Every cheer.
4: It's about unity.
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0: Every connection. Nathan Phillips Square transformed into a World Cup playground, bringing the game into the core of Toronto. Culture. Community. Connection. On the waterfront, Canada Soccer House came alive. Big screens, live entertainment, and unforgettable energy. Every match felt bigger because everyone was part of it. One city, one team, one united atmosphere. Across the GTA, every neighborhood became a homegrown watch party. Every street echoed with cheers. Every celebration brought the city closer together. Parking lots became watch parties. Patios and restaurants overflowed with fans. You didn't need a stadium to feel part of the game. No matter where you were, the game brought everyone together right here at home.
6: I'll dance. Ready? All right. There we go.
0: From kickoff to the final whistle, the beautiful game united an entire city.
6: The Tempo, we're at home tonight taking on the Atlanta Dream.
7: Time on the shot clock. Pondé. Super Pooey at the baseline. Step back.
6: A close game in the early going with the Dream leading by just a point at the half before pulling ahead in the third. They went on to win the game 111-92. The Tempo have just one win in their last seven games. Their next game is on Monday at home against the Las Vegas Aces. This is Toronto's breaking news, CP24. We'll have a look at Toronto's top stories coming up next.
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0: One person is fighting for their life in hospital following a stabbing this afternoon in Mississauga. The latest developments from the scene straight ahead. Two teenage brothers are wanted in connection with a deadly shooting earlier this month in Brampton. More on the suspects in moments. The air quality warning remains in effect for the GTHA. Coming up, what you need to know heading into the weekend. This is Toronto's breaking news, CB24. Good evening, I'm Arda Zakarian. A stabbing in Mississauga has left a person with life-threatening injuries and a teen in custody. This happened around 3 o'clock in the afternoon inside a home on Indian Grove near Indian Road. Peel police say a male victim was found with multiple lacerations and a 17-year-old boy was arrested at the scene. The victim was taken to a hospital with life-threatening injuries. Police say the victim and the teen arrested are related.
1: There is a dispute of the nature of which we're uncertain, but it led to the victim sustaining multiple lacerations. I can say that it was an edged weapon that was used. That edged weapon has since been seized and will be brought into evidence.
0: Residents in the Loram Park area in South Mississauga reacted to word of the stabbing earlier.
2: Very sad to see what's going on. Like, you know, this is a very peaceful, very calm neighborhood. And this is scary because, you know, you would imagine these are all, you know, family-driven neighborhood. And when you hear stuff like that, it really makes us feel very sad. And you get a sense of insecurity, even though it's great to see a policeman are here, people from CTV are here covering it to keep the people informed. But it's very sad and it's frightening.
3: It doesn't matter what type of neighborhood, right? Good neighborhood, bad neighborhood. You just don't want that, right? Nobody wants that. We want security and peacefulness.
0: Peel police say the 17-year-old boy arrested will be charged with attempted murder. A Toronto man is facing a list of charges after police recovered a firearm, ammunition, and a master vehicle key. Police say officers on uniform patrol near Jane Street and Shoreham Drive earlier this week

0: after he was shot on the street in the area of Edenbrook Hill Drive and Earlsbridge Boulevard. Residents reported hearing multiple shots. Peel police are urging the suspects to seek legal counsel and surrender. They also say the two should be considered armed and dangerous, and if seen, call 911 immediately. Street racing is blamed for a serious crash in Scarborough this morning, and police say the one driver involved is 15. Chopper 24 was over the scene on Highway 2A at Meadowvale Road. The collision happened around 9:30 this morning. A badly damaged vehicle can be seen in the tree line, and a white pickup truck with significant damage came to a stop on the roadway.
1: The Lamborghini failed to remain at the scene of the accident, and that is being sought. Our investigators are currently not only reconstructing the accident, but reviewing video footage and cell phone footage, and information from the public, who again has been very forthcoming today in assisting us with providing us information as to what transpired today.
0: Footage shared with CB24 shows the moments leading up to the crash. A green Lamborghini can be seen speeding and swerving through traffic, followed closely by a white Mercedes. The driver of the Mercedes loses control before slamming into the back of a pickup truck. A man and an 11-month-old boy in the truck suffered minor injuries. The 15-year-old girl driving the Mercedes and a 24-year-old male passenger were taken to hospital with life-threatening injuries.
2: From what I saw on the scene, unfortunately, the driver was ejected from the vehicle, and they attended to that individual. And then, of course, the passenger was stuck in the vehicle. But yeah, it was very, very scary. It could have just been a matter of seconds before it could have been me, because I had my son in my backseat. And at that rate of speed, it could have been very, very dangerous for us as well.
0: Anyone with information about the crash is asked to contact police. And police are investigating a deadly collision involving an e-scooter on Dufferin Street near Bloor. Chopper 24 was over the scene around 8 a.m. Police say a 27-year-old man was on the scooter when it collided with a car turning into a parking lot. The scooter rider was taken to hospital, but then died.
1: It's concerning for any time, whether it's a bicycle, e-bike, e-scooter, anything. It's concerning when any person, whether they're on a assisted device or a bicycle or even a pedestrian, when you come in contact with a motor vehicle that's a few thousand pounds, that's concerning. Unfortunately, regardless of who's right or wrong or at fault, the pedestrian or the cyclist or e-scooter rider is going to take the biggest brunt of the injury.
0: There are no word on charges as police continue to investigate. Dozens of wildfires continue to burn in northern Ontario. The Ford government says there are 191 fires currently burning, including 81 that are considered out of control. 10 communities have already been evacuated or have evacuations underway, and another 4 are preparing for possible evacuations. The evacuees are being sheltered in a number of communities, including Toronto. More than 150 fire crews have been deployed, and more than 80 water bombers and helicopters are fighting the fire, with more on standby for the highest need areas. Officials, including Premier Doug Ford, provided an update today.
3: This is a very difficult situation, even to fly in to these communities on dirt runways when the fire is going and the smoke. Our number one priority is to make sure they're safe. And that's what we've accomplished. Again, last year we had over 600,000 hectares on fire. This year, and it's changing on a daily, hourly basis, is 650,000 acres already. And it's, thank God, no one has died.
4: We have evacuees in many host cities right now and working very closely with those folks. I was in touch with my federal counterpart for the last week, just letting her know that there may be a request for assistance coming. And you saw that letter go out a couple days ago, and they responded promptly as well. So that just gives us, under normal situations, it's a 48-hour request. I can tell you last year when we had to request assistance, it did happen much quicker as well. But this is just another tool in the toolbox that if we need that assistance, they're able to come in. But it's a lot of coordination around the table. The Canadian military is also at our operation center here with us and on those calls too.
0: Premier Ford says he will be going up to Thunder Bay tomorrow in response to the wildfires. The air out there seems a little less heavy today after the city sat under a heavy blanket of smoke.

0: Smoke this week. Still, an air quality warning remains in effect as we head into the weekend. CTV's Sean Leathong has more on the smoky situation in our city.
1: A moment of clarity in Toronto. Air quality improvement has residents coming outside once again.
2: I don't find it too bad right now.
3: Much better than yesterday and the day before.
1: While the GTA remains in an orange air quality warning, wildfire smoke has pushed its way around the Golden Horseshoe. Andrew Vasilik feels comfortable running.
4: Today seems better. I don't know. Visually is better.
1: Environment Canada upgrading the air quality rating in Toronto to low risk, so Spencer and his dog Gigi are out for their first walk in 2 days.
5: She's been stuck inside. Can't even let her on the balcony. She's been deprived.
1: But with the air quality warning still in place, some are taking a cautious approach.
6: It's not that bad, but certainly I know it's not great, so I'm headed back home with two little babies.
1: The city choosing to pause outdoor events like Camp TO field trips and all public outdoor pools remain closed. Patrons like Robin and 5-year-old Tondo, who came outside for the first time in days, only finding out on arrival.
7: Definitely disappointing. But yeah, you know, we don't want staff to be risking their health and things like that. And so I understand why it's closed. But yeah, that water does look really nice.
1: There are also no lifeguards patrolling city beaches, with some wondering why.
8: I think it's not bad today. It was worse yesterday when we got here. Like, the sky was like yellow still.
9: Air quality is highly dynamic, and conditions can change quickly as wildfire smoke shifts with wind current changes.
1: So while the air quality has improved in Toronto, cities west of the GTA like London are still in the thick of it. And downtown Kitchener remains cloaked in haze. And as the wildfires continue to burn, the winds could change.
10: We're looking at the potential for a wind shift later on this afternoon into this evening that could bring the poor air quality conditions back into the city of Toronto.
1: So clarity might be momentary. Sean Leathong, CTV News, Toronto.
0: Shania Twain took to the stage in Toronto tonight for an intimate show at the Horseshoe Tavern. CP24's CJ Nelson joins us outside the venue earlier. CJ, when we checked in with you, you zoomed in to the Horseshoe so we could catch a glimpse of Shania herself. And we were able to get like a little lock of her hair, a little side of her eye, but not the full picture. Can you maybe show us again?
11: Nope. Well, you know what? The concert actually just finished, so fans are beginning to pour out. But it was pretty cool because even from here on the sidewalk, you could hear what song she was singing. And like you mentioned, Arda, if you really looked, you could kind of see her a little bit through the crowds. But let's talk to some of the fans who are inside. So you just came out of the concert, wrapped up a few minutes ago. How was it?
12: Oh, my gosh. It was incredible. Like you said, there were people even lined up out here. They could see through the glass who hadn't gotten tickets because it was so limited. Like, she's never done a show this small, like, with the biggest, like, time of her career. She's been waiting to do this since she was a kid, she said, to play at the Horseshoe Tavern. So this is the first time she got to play. So it was really, really monumental to be able to see her to play this, finally, this venue for the first time ever. So I was really lucky to get to see it. My mom played Shania Twain in the car growing up, so it was just awesome. Yeah, it was an amazing experience.
11: That was the whole point of this concert, was for her to go back to her roots. Yeah. This was her childhood dream to play here, and now it's finally happening.
12: Yeah.
11: How intimate did it feel?
12: Oh my gosh, it was incredible. I mean, like, it's such a small venue. I don't know if they were used to having such intense fans. Like, we couldn't hear what she was saying kind of during the show because everyone was screaming so loudly. But I guess that just goes to show, like, how big her fan base is. So, yeah.
11: Was there a favorite moment for you personally?
12: I mean, come on. Girls, I mean, like, man, I feel like a woman, right? For the girls, that was the moment. That was the moment. And then they did an extra song as an encore, which they clearly hadn't even planned to do, and then they did an extra for us, so that was awesome.
11: Yeah, that's amazing. Well, thanks for sharing with us how it was like.
12: Yes.
11: But again, this is all happening because Shania Twain decided she wants to come play here. You know, before, when she was younger, just a girl from Timmins, she had always wanted to play at this bar, Horseshoe Tavern, and now she finally did it, and these fans can say, 400 lucky fans can say, they got to see Shania Twain up close and personal, and it was tough to get these tickets. There were only 400 available, sold out within minutes, but Shania Twain put on a show for these fans. She went for about an hour 20, and like you just heard from that lady right there, she was telling everyone why it meant so much to play this show here. This is a full circle moment for her. It was her childhood dream to play here, but let's talk to some more fans right now and see how they're doing. Hi, ladies. We're live here on CP24. Were you at the Shania Twain concert? Come on over here. Let me ask you, how was it seeing her so up close and personal?
13: It was incredible. I feel like crying. I just, to be that close to her, listening to her, driving up to the cottage as a kid and like seeing her so close. Yeah, incredible. I'm so happy. Yeah.
11: Did you have a favorite moment that you will always remember?
13: Well, there were two songs that I wanted to hear the most, and it was Come On Over and Any Man of Mine. And then she opened with those two, so I was automatically so happy. And just her talking about her childhood, growing up in Northern Ontario. She feels like very personable, like we're her friend. I don't know. She's awesome. I love her.
11: Yeah, it really feels like you got to know her. She got to share some of these very intimate stories. Well, thank you so much.
13: Thank you.
11: I'm so glad you had fun at the concert. Well, clearly lots of happy fans heading home tonight after getting a one-of-a-kind Shania Twain concert right here at Horseshoe Tavern. Arda?
0: Some lucky fans. Thank you so much for this. Sija. This is Toronto's breaking news, CP24. We'll have a look at Toronto's top stories coming up next.
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0: Embattled PC MPP Stan Cho is resigning as Ontario's Tourism, Culture and Gaming Minister after being the subject of an expense scandal. And he's not the only cabinet member Premier Doug Ford is losing. CTV's Queen's Park Bureau Chief Siobhan Morris has the details on the departures.
22: Less than a week after a $16,000 hotel tab came to light, Stan Cho has resigned as Minister of Tourism, Culture and Gaming.
23: It's unacceptable. It's not tolerated, and Stan did the right thing.
22: The cost of hotel stays billed to taxpayers, even though Cho lives just 6 kilometers from Queen's Park. The allowance designed to help local MPPs in emergencies. In his resignation letter, Cho writes that he only claimed accommodation on nights the legislature sat late. And on late nights, he made a choice that was easier for him, not stopping to ask how it would look to someone working a double shift. Cho says he made a mistake and has repaid every cent. Wow. The opposition leader says it's not enough.
2: The people of Ontario demand answers, and I will say as well, he's not even the worst offender.
22: Public records show the parliamentary assistant to the Minister of Transportation racked up the biggest bill since 2023. Hardeep Graywall, who represents Brampton East, billed taxpayers for over $27,000. Nina Tangri from Mississauga Streetsville had almost $19,000 in hotel bills. And Charmaine Williams of Brampton Centre has been repaid close to $16,000.
2: They can all resign. It's not going to stop me from demanding answers from this premier. Because you know what? The rot starts at the very top.
22: The premier wouldn't say if other ministers or parliamentary assistants should step down or if he'll overhaul all expenses.
23: We're changing that policy, and they know how upset I was, and we're going to move forward, and there has to be accountability, and we don't operate that way. That's not in our DNA.
22: The interim Liberal leader isn't sure that's the case.
3: It's a pattern of abuse of taxpayer dollars. But why are we surprised? The premier tried to buy himself a luxury private jet. There's a culture of entitlement in this government, and it starts with the premier.
2: The Minister of Sport has also resigned. It has nothing to do with expenses. Neil Lumsden is retiring from politics as of August 4th. That leaves the Premier with decisions to make about his cabinet and when to trigger three by-elections. Siobhan Morris, CTV News.
0: 10:49, 23 degrees. This is Toronto's breaking news, CP24. It was a less than ideal return from the All-Star break for the Blue Jays. We'll have the highlights from today's game coming up.
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0: Opened a weekend series with the White Sox in town tonight as the unofficial second half of the baseball season begins.
32: As this is drilled to right field, if it's fair, it's gone. That ball is gone!
0: Brandon Valenzuela with one of the few bright spots for the Jays tonight. The White Sox took a 5-0 lead in the second and rolled to a 12-14 victory. The Jays will look to get back on track when the series at Rogers Center continues tomorrow afternoon.
33: Time on the shot clock. Conde, super Pooley at the baseline. Step back. Conde!
0: On the court, the Tempo were at home tonight, taking on the Atlanta Dream. A close game in the early going, with the Dream leading by just a point at the half before pulling ahead in the third. They went on to win this game 111-92. The Tempo have just one win in their last seven games. Their next game is on Monday at home against the Las Vegas Aces. A soccer team from Cambridge is being honored for a victory from more than a century ago. CTV's Karis Map looks at how the club's Olympic gold medal is being immortalized.
1: A new plaque commemorating soccer success. Galt Football Club earning the recognition over a century after the team's winning run.
6: It was a Canadian team that was a world beater, and it was home right here in Galt, Cambridge, where the team came from. So this is a fantastic group of Canadians who really dominated the soccer world.
1: Founded in 1880, the squad was mostly comprised of players from Galt Collegiate Institute.
6: Galt was one of those small rural settings here along the Grand River, and it was home to a lot of people who came from other countries, largely Scotland, and they had a real passion for football. And it just seemed to come together with great talent and great leadership to make it all happen.
7: They had won 44 titles in 25 years, starting in 1881. They had a really successful career.
1: The team's talents taking them to the biggest sports stage at the 1904 St. Louis Olympics, where they won the first ever gold medal awarded for football. A heritage plaque in their honor unveiled at Cambridge City Hall. It's one of more than 1,300 heritage plaques across Ontario, the first for a soccer team.
6: Sport is clearly a part of Ontario's heritage, and I just learned recently that this is, in fact, our first plaque to date to celebrate soccer.
1: Galt FC was re-established in 2019, bringing new athletes to the sport while keeping the iconic name.
7: We started off with 25 kids the first year. Now we're over 150 kids, consistently really enjoying the program. And it's all about just kids creating those peak childhood moments.
1: The plaque displayed at Dixon Park, where the kids now play.
7: I think it's going to be incredibly validating for those kids. They're going to realize that it's not just about them and what they're doing. They're going to realize that they're part of something bigger.
1: The current club also receiving surprise recognition with an induction into Ontario's Soccer Hall of Fame.
7: I hope that long after I'm gone, it's still continuing and there's still a Galt Football Club in the area.
1: Karis Mapp, CTV News, Cambridge.
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1: I'm depressed. I'm sad. Ticked off a little bit.
0: Plus, what Donald Trump said about smoke from Canada. 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

0: One person is fighting for their life in hospital following a stabbing this afternoon in Mississauga. The latest developments from the scene straight ahead. Two teenage brothers are wanted in connection with a deadly shooting earlier this month in Brampton. More on the suspects in moments. The air quality warning remains in effect for the GTHA. Coming up, what you need to know heading into the weekend. This is Toronto's breaking news, CP24. Hello, I'm Arda Zakarian. A stabbing in Mississauga has left a person with life-threatening injuries and a teen in custody. This happened around 3 o'clock this afternoon inside a home on Indian Grove near Indian Road. Peel police say a male victim was found with multiple lacerations and a 17-year-old boy was arrested at the scene. The victim was taken to hospital with life-threatening injuries. Police say the victim and the teen arrested are related.
1: There was a dispute of the nature of which were uncertain, but it led to the victim sustaining multiple lacerations. I can say that it was an edged weapon that was used. That edged weapon has since been seized and will be brought into evidence.
0: Residents in the Lorne Park area in South Mississauga reacted to word of the stabbing earlier.
2: Very sad to see what's going on. Like, you know, this is a very peaceful, very calm neighborhood. And this is scary because, you know, you would imagine these are all, you know, family-driven neighborhood. And when you hear stuff like that, it really makes us feel very sad. And you get a sense of insecurity, even though it's great to see a policeman are here, people from CTV are here covering it to keep the people informed. But it's very sad and it's frightening.
0: Peel police say the 17-year-old boy arrested will be charged with attempted murder. Peel police have received court approval to identify two teenage Brampton brothers who are wanted in a deadly shooting. Shami and Shamel Whitaker, both 17, are wanted for first-degree murder in the daylight shooting that happened on Sunday, July 5th in Brampton. A man in his 20s died in hospital after he was shot on the street in the area of Edenbrook Hill Drive and Earlsbridge Boulevard. Residents reported hearing multiple shots. Peel police are urging the suspects to seek legal counsel and surrender. They also say the two should be considered armed and dangerous, and if seen, call 911 immediately. Street racing is blamed for a serious crash in Scarborough this morning, and police say the one driver involved is 15. Chopper 24 was over the scene on Highway 2A at Meadowvale Road. The collision happened around 9:30 this morning. A badly damaged vehicle can be seen in the tree line, and a white pickup truck with significant damage came to a stop on the roadway.
3: The Lamborghini failed to remain at the scene of the accident, and that is being sought. Our investigators are currently not only reconstructing the accident, but reviewing video footage and cell phone footage and information from the public, who again have been very forthcoming today in assisting us with providing us information as to what transpired today.
0: Footage shared with CP24 shows the moments leading up to the crash. A green Lamborghini can be seen speeding and swerving through the traffic, followed closely by a white Mercedes. The driver of the Mercedes loses control before slamming into the back of a pickup truck. A man and an 11-month-old boy in the truck suffered minor injuries. The 15-year-old girl driving the Mercedes and a 24-year-old male passenger were taken to hospital with life-threatening injuries. Anyone with information about this crash is asked to contact police. Police are investigating a deadly collision involving an e-scooter on Dufferin Street near Bloor. Chopper 24 was over the scene around 8 a.m. and police say a 27-year-old man was on the scooter when it collided with a car turning into a parking lot. The scooter rider was taken to hospital but died.
3: It's concerning for any time, whether it's a bicycle, e-bike, e-scooter, anything. It's concerning when any person, whether they're on a assisted device or a bicycle or even a pedestrian, when you come in contact with a motor vehicle that's a few thousand pounds, that's concerning. Unfortunately, regardless of who's right or wrong or at fault, the pedestrian or the cyclist or e-scooter rider is going to take the biggest brunt of the injury.
0: There are no word on charges as police continue to investigate. The air out there seems a little less heavy today after the city sat under a heavy blanket of smoke this week. Still, an air quality warning remains in effect as we head into the weekend. CTV's Sean Leathong has more on the smoky situation in our city.
4: A moment of clarity in Toronto. air quality improvement has residents coming outside once again.
5: I don't find it too bad right now.
6: Much better than yesterday and the day before.
4: While the GTA remains in an orange air quality warning, wildfire smoke has pushed its way around the Golden Horseshoe. Andrew Vasilik feels comfortable running.
7: Today seems better. I don't know. Visually is better.
4: Environment Canada upgrading the air quality rating in Toronto to low risk, so Spencer and his dog Gigi are out for their first walk in 2 days.
8: She's been stuck inside. Can't even let her on the balcony. She's been deprived.
4: But with the air quality warning still in place, some are taking a cautious approach.
9: It's not that bad, but certainly I know it's not great, so I'm headed back home with two little babies.
4: The city choosing to pause outdoor events like Camp TO field trips and all public outdoor pools remain closed. Patrons like Robin and 5-year-old Tondo, who came outside for the first time in days, only finding out on arrival.
10: Definitely disappointing. But yeah, you know, we don't want staff to be risking their health and things like that. And so I understand why it's closed. But yeah, that water does look really nice.
4: There are also no lifeguards patrolling city beaches, with some wondering why.
11: I think it's not bad today. It was worse yesterday when we got here. Like, the sky was like yellow still.
12: Air quality is highly dynamic and conditions can change quickly as wildfire smoke shifts with wind current changes.
4: So while the air quality has improved in Toronto, cities west of the GTA like London are still in the thick of it. And downtown Kitchener remains cloaked in haze. And as the wildfires continue to burn, the winds could change.
13: We're looking at the potential for a wind shift later on this afternoon into this evening that could bring the poor air quality conditions back into the city of Toronto.
4: So clarity might be momentary. Sean Leithong, CTV News, Toronto.
0: This is Toronto's breaking news. CP24, Shania Twain took to the stage in Toronto tonight for an intimate show at the Horseshoe Tavern. We'll catch up with fans coming up right after the break.
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0: Shania Twain took to the stage in Toronto tonight for an intimate show at the Horseshoe Tavern. CP24's CJ Nelson joins us outside the venue, a night to remember for so many of those Shania Twain fans.
23: Absolutely, Arda. Amazing. The best show I've ever seen. That is the review we are getting from fans after Shania Twain's one-of-a-kind concert out inside Horseshoe Tavern tonight. We are so used to seeing her at sold-out stadiums and arenas, but tonight she wanted to put on an intimate show at this legendary dive bar here in Toronto. And the reason why she wanted a small show was to go back to her roots. Her album, Little Miss Twain, is coming out next week, and it's all about how she got her starts when she was just a little girl in Timmins, Ontario, trying to make it. She was performing at bars all across Ontario, and it was her dream to play at the Horseshoe Tavern. She never ended up playing here, but became a household name. So today, she fulfilled that childhood dream, and it was an extremely intimate concert. Fans were telling us they were so close, they could almost touch her, and she told a lot of personal stories of her time in Ontario. Also, tickets were only $40, $50 after tax and fees. But only 400 tickets were available for those lucky fans, and they sold out in minutes. We spoke to some fans after the show. Here's what they told us.
1: It was incredible. I mean, like, it's such a small venue. I don't know if they were used to having such intense fans. Like, we couldn't hear what she was saying kind of during the show because everyone was screaming so loudly. But I guess that just goes to show, like, how big her fan base is.
2: Well, there were two songs that I wanted to hear the most, and it was Come On Over and Any Man of Mine. And then she opened with those two, so I was automatically so happy. And just her talking about her childhood, growing up in Northern Ontario. Yeah, she feels like very personable, like we're her friend. I don't know. She's awesome. I love her.
23: And even from standing on the sidewalk outside Horseshoe Tavern tonight, you could hear the song Shania was singing. And if you looked really closely, you could even see glimpses of her over the crowd. So pretty cool that you could see one of the biggest country stars in the world just walking by on the sidewalk on a casual day. But fans were lined up outside the tavern as early as 9 o'clock this morning to get a view of Shania, to get the best seat in the house. And they didn't disappoint. They walked away with a one-of-a-kind concerts because Shania doesn't have any more intimate shows like this planned. After this, she is heading overseas on tour and will be playing at some huge stadiums in the UK, like Wembley Stadium, that holds 40, 50, 60,000 people compared to the 400 person venue show she had today. So Arda, a night to remember for all these fans.
0: Thank you so much for this, Sija. The Princess Margaret Cottage Lottery early bird prize deadline is midnight tonight, and Nicole Servinas joins us from the $2.2 million Halliburton Lakefront Cottage, one of three grand prizes that's available to win. And Nicole, you're so lucky that you get to be in that environment. Look at this cottage and enjoy it all.
3: It really has been such a treat and such a pleasure. And let me tell you, I'm ready now to share it with all of you. So get your tickets because the early bird deadline to win $1 million cash and be entered to win this cottage again is midnight tonight, which is just 10 minutes away.
5: TikTok.
3: Ramona Osborn, Princess Margaret Cancer Foundation. We've been here all day and it's been so incredible to again be able to experience this prize that everyone has the chance to win.
5: That's right. And really, and share it with all of you. I mean, we've talked about the $1 million. We're here. Also, you have a chance to win this $2.2 million Halliburton prize package, which includes this cottage plus $50,000 cash. If that weren't enough, you can also win a Blue Mountain cottage retreat. Total prize package valued at $2.3 million plus $50,000 cash. And Muskoka prize package worth $2.5 million includes a cottage and $50,000. And that's just part of 8,000 other prizes that are available.
3: That are up for grabs. But again, we've been in Halliburton. Now, this cottage is just off of Cranberry Lake. It's an absolutely beautiful cottage. 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It has 3 bedrooms, 2.5 baths. It is over 2,200 square feet. 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Angela Jones did an incredible job. As you can see, there's open concept. You have exposed beams. It's just, it's literally, Ramona, like an entertainer's dream.
5: Absolutely. So expansive. And Angela talked a lot about all the curves she used in the furniture. The dining room chairs are curved. There's curvature here. With the stools, we have the quartz countertops, the white oak cabinetry, and Angela pointed out earlier today that they've even stained the beams the same color as the kitchen cabinets. 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And everything you see here, when you're the winner, it comes with the cottage. 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In the Halliburton cottage, we have a water trampoline, we have 2 stand-up paddle boards, and we have a water bike. So all you need is your toothbrush and you can move in.
3: And you're ready to move in. It's absolutely stunning. As you can see on this top floor too, this is one of the bedrooms. You have the ensuite bath, and of course there's laundry up here on this level as well.
5: Yeah.
3: Making it very convenient. But again, you're giving to such an incredible charity. Princess Princess Margaret Cancer Foundation does such incredible work, literally from people all over the world.
5: Well, that's right. Yes, we're based in Toronto, but the research we do is global. So if you're a cancer patient here in Canada, you'll benefit from our research. And same with if you're a cancer patient from afar. So know you're doing a great thing. You're helping us carry the fire when you buy a Princess Margaret Cottage lottery ticket.
3: And add-ons.
5: Woo, look at this number. So you've been helping us grow the jackpot all day long. The grand prize jackpot is $3.475 million. And that means the winner will take home over $1.7 million. So
3: yet another opportunity for more cash in your pocket, friends.
5: That's right. That's right. So deadline is midnight tonight. We are over 80% sold. You don't want to be disappointed. Get in to win.
3: That's exactly it. PrincessMargaretLotto.com. Get your ticket. Good luck, everyone. Back to you.
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6: Adult PC MPP Stan Cho is resigning as Ontario's Tourism, Culture and Gaming Minister after being the subject of an expense scandal. And he's not the only cabinet member Premier Doug Ford is losing. CTV Queen's Park Bureau Chief Siobhan Morris has details on the departures.
31: Less than a week after a $16,000 hotel tab came to light, Stan Cho has resigned as Minister of Tourism, Culture and Gaming.
32: It's unacceptable. It's not tolerated. And Stan did the right thing.
31: The cost of hotel stays billed to taxpayers, even though Cho lives just 6 kilometers from Queen's Park. The allowance designed to help local MPPs in emergencies. In his resignation letter, Cho writes that he only claimed accommodation on nights the legislature sat late. And on late nights, he made a choice that was easier for him, not stopping to ask how it would look to someone working a double shift. Cho says he made a mistake and has repaid every cent. Wow. The opposition leader says it's not enough.
33: The people of Ontario demand answers, and I will say as well, he's not even the worst offender.
31: Public records show the parliamentary assistant to the Minister of Transportation racked up the biggest bill since 2023. Hardeep Graywall, who represents Brampton East, billed taxpayers for over $27,000. Nina Tangri from Mississauga Streetsville had almost $19,000 in hotel bills. And Charmaine Williams of Brampton Center has been repaid close to $16,000.
33: They can all resign. It's not going to stop me from demanding answers from this premier. Because you know what? The rot starts at the very top.
31: The premier wouldn't say if other ministers or parliamentary assistants should step down or if he'll overhaul all expenses.
32: We're changing that policy, and they know how upset I was. And we're going to move forward, and there has to be accountability. And we don't operate that way. That's not in our DNA.
31: The interim Liberal leader isn't sure that's the case.
4: It's a pattern of abuse of taxpayer dollars. But why are we surprised? The premier tried to buy himself a luxury private jet. There's a culture of entitlement in this government, and it starts with the premier.
33: The Minister of Sport has also resigned. It has nothing to do with expenses. Neil Lumsden is retiring from politics as of August 4th. That leaves the Premier with decisions to make about his cabinet and when to trigger three by-elections. Siobhan Morris, CTV News.
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5: Heather's my wife. She died on the 9th of December via MAID. She'd had a pain in her right side for quite a long time. What it was an appendiceal cancer. By the time they got the tumor out, there were various little bits of cells that they couldn't get completely. So she was told right from the beginning that this was an incurable situation. Then in July of last year, she was placed on another type of chemo, which really played havoc with her. And so our oncologist said to her that she had a choice. You can either carry on with this treatment and be pretty miserable, or try to get some better quality of life until the end comes. Once life got to the point where she just couldn't see it getting any better, and at that point, it was time to go. And she said about a month before she died that, "I'm ready now."
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7: The Blue Jays opened a weekend series with the White Sox in town tonight as the unofficial second half of the baseball season begins.
8: This is drilled to right field. If it's fair, it's gone. That ball is gone.
7: Brandon Valenzuela with one of the few bright spots for the Jays tonight. The White Sox took a 5-0 lead in the second and rolled to a 12-14 victory. The Jays will look to get back on track when the series at Rogers Center continues tomorrow afternoon.
9: Time on the shot clock. Conde, keeper Bowie at the baseline. Step back. Conde!
7: On the court, the Tempo were at home tonight, taking on the Atlanta Dream. A close game in the early going, with the Dream leading by just a point at the half before pulling ahead in the third. They went on to win this game 111-92. The Tempo have just one win in their last seven games. Their next game is on Monday at home against the Las Vegas Aces. A soccer team from Cambridge is being honored for a victory from more than a century ago. CTV's Karis Map looks at how the club's Olympic gold medal is being immortalized.
10: A new plaque commemorating soccer success. Galt Football Club earning the recognition over a century after the team's winning run.
11: It was a Canadian team that was a world beater, and it was home right here in Galt, Cambridge, where the team came from. So this is a fantastic group of Canadians who really dominated the soccer world.
10: Founded in 1880, the squad was mostly comprised of players from Galt Collegiate Institute.
11: Galt was one of those small rural settings here along the Grand River, and it was home to a lot of people who came from other countries, largely Scotland, and they had a real passion for football. And it just seemed to come together with great talent and great leadership to make it all happen.
12: They won 44 titles in 25 years, starting in 1981. They had a really successful career.
10: The team's talents taking them to the biggest sports stage at the 1904 St. Louis Olympics, where they won the first ever gold medal awarded for football. A heritage plaque in their honor unveiled at Cambridge City Hall. It's one of more than 1,300 heritage plaques across Ontario, the first for a soccer team.
11: Sport is clearly a part of Ontario's heritage, and I just learned recently that this is, in fact, our first plaque to date to celebrate soccer.
10: Galt FC was re-established in 2019, bringing new athletes to the sport while keeping the iconic name.
12: We started off with 25 kids the first year. Now we're over 150 kids consistently really enjoying the program. And it's all about just kids creating those peak childhood moments.
10: The plaque displayed at Dixon Park, where the kids now play.
12: I think it's going to be incredibly validating for those kids. They're going to realize that it's not just about them and what they're doing. They're going to realize that they're part of something bigger.
10: The current club also receiving surprise recognition with an induction into Ontario's Soccer Hall of Fame.
12: I hope that long after I'm gone, it's still continuing and there's still a golf football club in the area.
10: Kara Smap, CTV News, Cambridge.
7: 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We'll have a look at Toronto's top stories coming up next.

0: A 17-year-old has been arrested following a stabbing this afternoon in Mississauga. It left a man with critical injuries. Good evening. The stabbing took place around 3 o'clock this afternoon inside a home on Indian Grove near Indian Road. Peel police say a man was found with multiple lacerations and a 17-year-old boy was arrested at the scene. The victim was taken to hospital with life-threatening injuries. CTV's Mike Walker has those details.
1: A dispute inside this Mississauga home led to a stabbing. The victim fighting for his life in hospital and the teen suspect now in police custody.
2: You just don't want that. Right? Nobody wants that. We want security and peacefulness.
1: Peel Regional Police say they were called to the home on Indian Grove around 3 Friday afternoon. Inside the house, they found a man with life-threatening injuries.
3: Officers arrived on scene and located a male victim with multiple injuries, multiple lacerations. I can say that it was an edged weapon that was used.
1: Investigators say they have recovered that weapon. A 17-year-old boy was arrested at the scene. Police say he will be facing an attempted murder charge. They say both the victim and suspect were known to each other.
3: I can say at this point that the relationship is familial, but I don't know the exact nature of the relationship.
1: The circumstances that led to the stabbing also not clear at this point. While investigators collected evidence, police canvassed the area, lying with luxury homes for information. A violent incident that has left this neighborhood rattled.
4: Very sad to see what's going on. Like, you know, this is a very peaceful, very calm neighborhood, and this is scary.
1: Police believe this is an isolated incident and say there are no other suspects. Mike Walker, CTV News, Mississauga.
0: Street racing is blamed for a serious crash in Scarborough this morning, and police say one driver involved is just 15. Our CTV News chopper was over the scene at Highway 2A at Meadowvale Road. The collision happened around 9:30 this morning. A badly damaged vehicle can be seen at the tree line, and a white pickup truck with significant damage came to a stop on the roadway. Footage shared with CP24 shows the moments leading up to the crash. A green Lamborghini can be seen speeding and swerving through traffic, followed closely by a white Mercedes. The driver of the Mercedes loses control before slamming into the back of a pickup truck. A man and an 11-month-old boy in the truck suffered minor injuries. The 15-year-old girl driving the Mercedes and a 24-year-old male passenger were taken to hospital with life-threatening injuries. A man in his 20s is dead following a crash involving an e-scooter in the city's West End this morning. CTV's John Musselman has more on what happened.
5: The damaged scooter was on the pavement near the entrance to the Dufferin Mall. A black Honda Civic with damage to the front passenger side was a few meters away. The two collided just after 8 a.m. The rider of the scooter, a 26

0: by the life on my life. This is already just his life is gone. Or maybe when my life is gone as well, this is accident happened.
1: Police will be reviewing surveillance video to determine exactly what happened here. No charges have been laid. Police say they have seen an increase in scooter collisions as they become more popular. But under current City of Toronto bylaws, they're not allowed. E-scooters are not permitted to be operated on any public street in the City of Toronto, including bicycle lanes, cycle tracks, trails, paths, sidewalks, or parks. The cycling advocate says enforcement is impossible with so many scooters now on the streets. He says legislation and safety standards are needed.
2: I think there needs to be a specific license code in their variety of vehicle. It's really easy to do. They have the ability to do it and just make it more accessible because these e-scooters, they want to be licensed. They want to have insurance, but the system's just not there to accommodate them.
1: There is a provincial pilot program on e-scooter use in cities across the province. The City of Toronto opted out, citing pedestrian safety concerns. Dufferin Street was closed for several hours during today's investigation. John Musselman, CTV News.
3: Peel police have received court approval to identify two teenage Brampton brothers who are wanted in a deadly shooting. Shami and Shamel Whitaker, both 17, are wanted for first-degree murder in the daylight shooting that happened on Sunday, July 5th in Brampton. A man in his 20s died in hospital after he was shot on the street in the area of Edenbrook Hill Drive and Earlsbridge Boulevard. Residents reported hearing multiple shots. Peel police are urging the suspects to seek legal counsel and surrender. They also say the two should be considered armed and dangerous, and if they're seen, call 911 immediately. And we'll have more news in a moment, but first, here's a live look at the city tonight. Lindsay Morrison joins us now.
4: Well, Pauline, it certainly was nice to have some improved air quality today. But as we progress through the nighttime hours tonight, more smoke expected to drift back in from the southwest. We should see some of it clear over the weekend, but the trade-off is we're looking at some active weather. Before we get to that, tonight and tomorrow, we expect widespread smoke and expect to be at about 10 plus once again on the air quality health index. And through the night tonight, in addition to that widespread smoke and a very warm overnight low of 22 degrees, there's the chance of showers and the risk of thunderstorms. And that risk is going to continue right into tomorrow afternoon with a line of storms expected to swing through. 26 degrees will feel like 32 in Toronto. Sunday, it looks like there's a bit more to look forward to. We'll take you through the weekend forecast coming up. For now, Pauline, back to you.
3: Thanks so much, Lindsay. And as Lindsay mentioned, the air out there seems a little less heavy today after the city sat under a heavy blanket of smoke this week. Still, an air quality warning remains in effect as we head into the weekend. CTV's Sean Lethong has more on the smoky situation in our city.
5: A moment of clarity in Toronto. Air quality improvement has residents coming outside once again.
6: I don't find it too bad right now.
7: Much better than yesterday and the day before.
5: While the GTA remains in an orange air quality warning, wildfire smoke has pushed its way around the Golden Horseshoe. Andrew Vasilik feels comfortable running.
8: Today seems better. I don't know. Visually is better.
5: Environment Canada upgrading the air quality rating in Toronto to low risk, so Spencer and his dog Gigi are out for their first walk in 2 days.
9: She's been stuck inside. Can't even let her on the balcony. She's been deprived.
5: But with the air quality warning still in place, some are taking a cautious approach.
10: It's not that bad, but certainly I know it's not great, so I'm headed back home with two little babies.
5: The city choosing to pause outdoor events like Camp TO field trips and all public outdoor pools remain closed. Patrons like Robin and 5-year-old Tondo, who came outside for the first time in days, only finding out on arrival.
11: Definitely disappointing, but yeah, you know, we don't want staff to be risking their health and things like that, and so I understand why it's closed, but yeah, that water does look really nice.
5: There are also no lifeguards patrolling city beaches, with some wondering why.
12: I think it's not bad today. It was worse yesterday when we got here. Like, the sky was, like, yellow still.
13: Air quality is highly dynamic, and conditions can change quickly as wildfire smoke shifts with wind current changes.
5: So while the air quality has improved in Toronto, cities west of the GTA, like London, are still in the thick of it. And downtown Kitchener remains cloaked in haze. And as the wildfires continue to burn, the winds could change.
14: We're looking at the potential for a wind shift later on this afternoon into the

0: evening that could bring the poor air quality conditions back into the city of Toronto.
1: So clarity might be momentary. Sean Leithong, CTV News, Toronto.
2: And coming up on CTV News, it looks like a couple of by-elections will be coming up after Premier Ford loses two cabinet ministers.
3: Widespread smoke and the risk of thunderstorms for tomorrow. Sunday, though, should be a better day. Lots of sun, hopefully less in the way of smoke. That would be good news for anyone hoping to head to FIFA Fan Fest and the World Cup Finals. Stay with us. We've got a detailed look at your 7-day forecast, including a cooler temperature trend for next week after the break.
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0: with a live look at the city tonight. It's really quite pleasant out there, 24 degrees. Lindsay Morrison joins us now with the weather details.
1: Well, Pauline, as long as those wildfires are burning in northwestern Ontario, incoming wildfire smoke is going to be an ongoing story, ever evolving. We'll see some improvements. We'll see air quality deteriorate. But some good news, it looks like we should clear out a little bit at times this weekend. Weather is brought to you by the Presler Law Firm Injury Lawyers. You don't pay unless they win. And it has been quite smoky, especially across southwestern Ontario the last couple of days. This video from Thames Centre in the London area, where air quality has been very poor. 10 plus on the air quality health index. And we're expecting similar tomorrow right across southern and southwestern Ontario. In fact, with hopefully further improvements into the day on Sunday. But ahead of that, here's a couple of tips that we have for those particularly smoky days. You want to limit your time outdoors. Spend time inside with the windows closed. Prioritize keeping cool, especially if it's hot and humid outside. A high quality air filter or a portable air cleaner might help you out as well. And if you do have to spend time outdoors, consider perhaps an N95 mask. This is what we're watching for tomorrow, a cold front that could bring us some rainfall that would help clear the air potentially. But with that line, we could also get some severe thunderstorms. And it's mainly to the east of Georgian Bay overnight and early tomorrow morning. So watch for some heavy downpours in this part of the province. It's early afternoon that we're going to have eyes on the sky here in Toronto. Maybe some severe cells within this line of storms rolling through. Consider this as you make your Saturday outdoor plans. Then we look to dry out and clear out for Sunday. We're going to have some pretty strong northwesterly winds on Saturday, but Sunday should bring improvement. And hopefully, yes, we're going to see some of the air quality improve, the smoke move out. Not tonight, though. It is widespread. 22 degrees is our forecast low tonight. That's very warm. And yes, the risk of thunderstorms begins overnight, but for us in the GTA, it is more likely through tomorrow afternoon. 26 degrees expected to feel like 32 if you're off to the cottage or a campground for this weekend. Saturday, less ideal for spending time outside. Sunday, we're hopeful for some nice weather conditions. And then your 7-day forecast looks like this. Generally speaking, we will be seasonal or slightly below into next week. Nice change of pace from the hot and humid weather we've had. Chance of showers again on Tuesday. But again, take care over the next 24 hours here with returning wildfire smoke and the threat of active weather. Carry the fire for a world free from the fear of cancer. The Princess Margaret Cottage Lottery early bird deadline is midnight tonight. 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
0: Well, there are concerns being raised about the consequences of Ontario's changes to insurance rules designed to give drivers more choice. As CTV's John Woodward reports, some people will find themselves with less coverage in a crash, and they had no say in it at all.
2: I was hit by a reckless driver in 2015, and I almost died twice.
3: A crash that broke Jess Speaker's spine. She couldn't work for months. The driver's insurance paid to replace her income so she wasn't evicted for not paying her rent.
2: I was lucky to have access to income replacement benefits, and even that was barely enough to keep me housed.
3: She says that's just one example of payments worth thousands of dollars that have stopped being available for pedestrians and cyclists who are hit by cars but don't have their own vehicles or their own insurance, including income replacement of up to $1,600 a month, death benefits of up to $25,000, and non-earner benefits of up to $750 a month. That's in the wake of a shakeup to the insurance system in Ontario that allows drivers to choose their coverage.
4: If you drive your own car, you can opt in and get these better supports. But if you don't have your own vehicle, you're not privileged enough to drive a motor vehicle, you know, then you don't have the option. You just get the bottom basement support.
3: For those hit by a bus, the TTC says it's dropped the optional coverage. And Brampton's transit system says, as a result of the province's regulatory changes, these optional benefits no longer apply to passengers, pedestrians, or cyclists involved in a collision with a city vehicle.
5: The changes are also affecting a provincial government fund that pays out claims to people injured in a hit and run where the vehicle and the insurance company can't be identified. That fund is also dropping optional coverage.
4: Everybody who has to access the Motor Vehicle Accident Claims Fund is left at this lower tier of insurance.
3: Something that may not be widely known. When asked about it, the premier said this.
6: Honestly, the first time I've heard of this one.
3: He referred us to his staff, who said Friday, pedestrians and cyclists will continue to have access to medical, rehabilitation, and attendant care benefits and will continue to receive the medical care that they need.
7: These are cuts designed as choice, but for those unfortunate pedestrians, they had no choice in the matter.
2: You are so screwed. You could lose your home, your health will not be the same, your life will be blown up.
3: Speaker calling for the government to rethink these changes and how they protect the most vulnerable on the road. John Woodward, CTV News.
0: After being dogged by an expense scandal this week, Provincial Cabinet Minister Stan Cho announced today that he's stepping down. And it was also revealed another cabinet minister is leaving the legislature. CTV's Queen's Park Bureau Chief Siobhan Morris has more on the departures.
8: Less than a week after a $16,000 hotel tab came to light, Stan Cho has resigned as Minister of Tourism, Culture and Gaming.
9: It's unacceptable. It's not tolerated. And Stan did the right thing.
8: The cost of hotel stays billed to taxpayers, even though Cho lives just 6 kilometers from Queen's Park. The allowance designed to help local MPPs in emergencies. In his resignation letter, Cho writes that he only claimed accommodation on nights the legislature sat late. And on late nights, he made a choice that was easier for him, not stopping to ask how it would look to someone working a double shift. Cho says he made a mistake and has repaid every cent. Wow. The opposition leader says it's not enough.
10: The people of Ontario demand answers, and I will say as well, he's not even the worst offender.
8: Public records show the parliamentary assistant to the Minister of Transportation racked up the biggest bill since 2023. Hardeep Graywall, who represents Brampton East, billed taxpayers for over $27,000. Nina Tangri from Mississauga Streetsville had almost 19 grand in hotel bills. And Charmaine Williams of Brampton Centre has been repaid close to $16,000.
10: They can all resign. It's not going to stop me from demanding answers from this premier. Because you know what? The rot starts at the very top.
8: The premier wouldn't say if other ministers or parliamentary assistants should step down or if he'll overhaul all expenses.
9: We're changing that policy, and they know how upset I was, and we're going to move forward, and there has to be accountability, and we don't operate that way. That's not in our DNA.
8: The interim Liberal leader isn't sure that's the case.
11: It's a pattern of abuse of taxpayer dollars. But why are we surprised? The premier tried to buy himself a luxury private jet. There's a culture of entitlement in this government, and it starts with the premier.
2: The Minister of Sport has also resigned. It has nothing to do with expenses. Neil Lumsden is retiring from politics as of August 4th. That leaves the Premier with decisions to make about his cabinet and when to trigger 3 by-elections. Siobhan Morris, CTV News.

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16: Well, it's Friday, and that means it's time to take a look at what's new in the theaters. Film critic Richard Krause joins us now with his thoughts on some of the new releases. Richard, I am hearing nothing but Odyssey, Odyssey, Odyssey, and what a stellar cast.
17: Yeah, this was a huge cast. I mean, if you look at the top line cast, it's Matt Damon, Anne Hathaway, Tom Holland, Robert Pattinson, Lupita Nyong'o, Samantha Morton, Zendaya, Charlize Theron. It goes on and on and on. But the real star of this movie is Christopher Nolan. He's the director of the film, and if you know his Batman movies or Tenet or Oppenheimer, any of the films he's made in the last little while, you know that he brings with him certain trademarks. This movie is a bladder-bursting 3 hours long. He likes long movies. Some of the dialogue is a little hard to discern sometimes because he doesn't like to dub in dialogue in post-production. He thinks it sounds more authentic if you just leave it alone. So there's that stuff. But when you get to the meat of this movie, what you get is a movie that has a few little pacing problems here and there. I found myself looking at my watch once or twice over the 3 hours. But the stuff that's great, and there's a lot of great stuff in here, is exhilarating. There's a scene with a Cyclops that any other director would have shot with a computer-generated monster. Not Christopher Nolan. He built a 60-foot puppet of Cyclops that was manipulated with animatronics and puppetry, and it just makes you feel like you can reach out and touch this thing. It feels organic, it feels authentic, and it just feels different than most any other film that's playing out there right now. So I liked this movie. It's called The Odyssey. Perhaps you've heard of it. Go see it as large and as loud as you can on IMAX or 70 mil, and I gave it 4 stars out of 5.
16: All right. Now, we've heard so much about Odyssey. I haven't heard anything about Steal Away. Tell me about that film.
17: Steal Away is a good movie. This is from Clement Virgo, Canadian film director. And he's made a film that is set at an undetermined place at an undetermined time. We don't know exactly when all this action is happening. What we do know is that there is a wealthy woman who has a large estate, and she brings refugees from around the world to live on this estate to help them get a start in a new place. When a woman from the Congo shows up, the 16-year-old daughter of the widower who runs the place becomes obsessed with her and starts to imitate her, starts to dress like her, and it leads to desire, obsession, jealousy, and some hidden family secrets. I will not tell you anything more, simply because it gives away big plot points if I do. But I will tell you that this movie is a thinker. This movie is one that you'll leave, and it will give you plenty of food for thought. Perhaps go out for a drink with friends afterwards and talk about it. It's worth it. It's worth a look. It's called Steal Away, and I gave it 3.5 stars out of 5.
16: All right. And finally, Rose of Nevada. Tell me about that film.
17: This is as small a film as you can get. We talked about the Odyssey earlier, shot on 70 mil IMAX film. This one was shot on 16 mil, so the opposite end of the scale, but it gives the film a really interesting look. It looks different than any other movie that you've seen for some time, maybe other than home movies. And it sets up this atmosphere of uncertainty in a story about a ship that went missing 30 years ago that turns up back with the crew gone in its port, and when they decide to take it back out to sea, they come back and find that everything has changed. It's an intellectual thriller, not a lot in the way of scares, but again, like Steal Away, it'll make you think. So I gave Rose of Nevada 3 out of 5 stars, and it's in theaters right now.
16: All right, thanks so much, Richard Krause. Film critic Richard Krause, always interesting to speak with you.
17: Thank you.

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1: The Blue Jays opened a weekend series with the White Sox in town tonight as the unofficial second half of the baseball season begins.
2: As this is drilled to right field, if it's fair, it's gone. That ball is gone!
1: Brandon Valenzuela with one of the few bright spots for the Jays tonight. The White Sox took a 5-0 lead in the second and rolled to a 12-4 victory. The Jays will get a chance to get back on track when the series at Rogers Center continues tomorrow afternoon.
3: Time on the shot clock. Pondé. Kikapui at the baseline. Step back. Pondé!
1: On the court, the Tempo were at home tonight, taking on the Atlanta Dream. A close game in the early going, with the Dream leading by just a point at the half before pulling ahead in the third. They went on to win the game 111-92. The Tempo have just one win in their last seven games. Their next game is Monday at home against the Las Vegas Aces. And that's a report for this evening. A reminder, you can get breaking news all day long on CP24 and at our website, ctvnewstoronto.ca. For Lindsay Morrison and all of us at CTV News, thanks for watching. I'm Pauline Chan. We'll see you tomorrow.

0: One person is fighting for their life in hospital following a stabbing this afternoon in Mississauga. The latest developments from the scene straight ahead. Two teenage brothers are wanted in connection with a deadly shooting earlier this month in Brampton. More on the suspects in moments. The air quality warning remains in effect for the GTHA. Coming up, what you need to know heading into the weekend. This is Toronto's breaking news, CP24. Hello, I'm Arda Zakarian. A stabbing in Mississauga has left a person with life-threatening injuries and a teen in custody. This happened around 3 o'clock this afternoon inside a home on Indian Grove near Indian Road. Peel police say a male victim was found with multiple lacerations and a 17-year-old boy was arrested at the scene. The victim was taken to a hospital with life-threatening injuries. Police say the victim and the teen arrested are related.
1: There was a dispute of the nature of which were uncertain, but it led to the victim sustaining multiple lacerations. I can say that it was an edged weapon that was used. That edged weapon has since been seized and will be brought into evidence.
0: Residents in the Lauren Park area in South Mississauga reacted to word of the stabbing earlier.
2: Very sad to see what's going on. Like, you know, this is a very peaceful, very calm neighborhood. And this is scary because, you know, you would imagine these are all, you know, family-driven neighborhood. And when you hear stuff like that, it really makes us feel very sad. And you get a sense of insecurity, even though it's great to see a policeman are here. People from CTV are here covering it to keep the people informed. But it's very sad and it's frightening.
0: Peel police say the 17-year-old boy arrested will be charged with attempted murder. Peel police have received court approval to identify two teenage Brampton brothers who are wanted in a deadly shooting. Shami and Shamel Whitaker, both 17, are wanted for first-degree murder in the daylight shooting that happened on Sunday, July 5th in Brampton. A man in his 20s died in hospital after he was shot on the street in the area of Edenbrook Hill Drive and Earlsbridge Boulevard. Residents reported hearing multiple shots. Peel police are urging the suspects to seek legal counsel and surrender. They also say the two should be considered armed and dangerous, and if seen, call 911 immediately. Street racing is blamed for a serious crash in Scarborough this morning, and police say the one driver involved is 15. Chopper 24 was over the scene on Highway 2A at Meadowvale Road. The collision happened around 9:30 this morning. A badly damaged vehicle can be seen in the tree line, and a white pickup truck with significant damage came to a stop on the roadway.
3: The Lamborghini failed to remain at the scene of the accident, and that is being sought. Our investigators are currently not only reconstructing the accident, but reviewing video footage and cell phone footage and information from the public, who again have been very forthcoming today in assisting us with providing us information as to what transpired today.
0: Footage shared with CP24 shows the moments leading up to the crash. A green Lamborghini can be seen speeding and swerving through the traffic, followed closely by a white Mercedes. The driver of the Mercedes loses control before slamming into the back of a pickup truck. A man and an 11-month-old boy in the truck suffered minor injuries. The 15-year-old girl driving the Mercedes and a 24-year-old male passenger were taken to hospital with life-threatening injuries. Anyone with information about this crash is asked to contact police. Police are investigating a deadly collision involving an e-scooter on Dufferin Street near Bloor. Chopper 24 was over the scene around 8 a.m. and police say a 27-year-old man was on the scooter when it collided with a car turning into a parking lot. The scooter rider was taken to hospital but died.
3: It's concerning for any time, whether it's a bicycle, e-bike, e-scooter, anything. It's concerning when any person, whether they're on a assisted device or a bicycle or even a pedestrian, when you come in contact with a motor vehicle that's like a few thousand pounds, that's concerning. Unfortunately, regardless of who's right or wrong or at fault, the pedestrian or the cyclist or e-scooter rider is going to take the biggest brunt of the injury.
0: There are no word on charges as police continue to investigate. The air out there seems a little less heavy today after the city sat under a heavy blanket of smoke this week. Still, an air quality warning remains in effect as we head into the weekend. CTV's Sean Leathong has more on the smoky situation in our city.
4: A moment of clarity in Toronto. air quality improvement has residents coming outside once again.
5: I don't find it too bad right now.
6: Much better than yesterday and the day before.
4: While the GTA remains in an orange air quality warning, wildfire smoke has pushed its way around the Golden Horseshoe. Andrew Vasilik feels comfortable running.
7: Today seems better. I don't know. Visually is better.
4: Environment Canada upgrading the air quality rating in Toronto to low risk, so Spencer and his dog Gigi are out for their first walk in 2 days.
8: She's been stuck inside. Can't even let her on the balcony. She's been deprived.
4: But with the air quality warning still in place, some are taking a cautious approach.
9: It's not that bad, but certainly I know it's not great, so I'm headed back home with two little babies.
4: The city choosing to pause outdoor events like Camp TO field trips and all public outdoor pools remain closed. Patrons like Robin and 5-year-old Tondo, who came outside for the first time in days, only finding out on arrival.
10: Definitely disappointing. But yeah, you know, we don't want staff to be risking their health and things like that. And so I understand why it's closed. But yeah, that water does look really nice.
4: There are also no lifeguards patrolling city beaches, with some wondering why.
11: I think it's not bad today. It was worse yesterday when we got here. Like, the sky was like yellow still.
12: Air quality is highly dynamic, and conditions can change quickly as wildfire smoke shifts with wind current changes.
4: So while the air quality has improved in Toronto, cities west of the GTA like London are still in the thick of it. And downtown Kitchener remains cloaked in haze. And as the wildfires continue to burn, the winds could change.
13: We're looking at the potential for a wind shift later on this afternoon into this evening that could bring the poor air quality conditions back into the city of Toronto.
4: So clarity might be momentary. Sean Leithong, CTV News, Toronto.
0: This is Toronto's breaking news. CP24 Shania Twain took to the stage in Toronto tonight for an intimate show at the Horseshoe Tavern. We'll catch up with fans coming up right after the break.
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0: Shania Twain took to the stage in Toronto tonight for an intimate show at the Horseshoe Tavern. CP24's CJ Nelson joins us outside the venue, a night to remember for so many of those Shania Twain fans.
20: Absolutely, Arda. Amazing. The best show I've ever seen. That is the review we are getting from fans after Shania Twain's one-of-a-kind concert out inside Horseshoe Tavern tonight. We are so used to seeing her at sold-out stadiums and arenas, but tonight she wanted to put on an intimate show at this legendary dive bar here in Toronto. And the reason why she wanted a small show was to go back to her roots. Her album, Little Miss Twain, is coming out next week, and it's all about how she got her start when she was just a little girl in Timmins, Ontario, trying to make it. She was performing at bars all across Ontario, and it was her dream to play at the Horseshoe Tavern. She never ended up playing here, but became a household name. So today, she fulfilled that childhood dream, and it was an extremely intimate concert. Fans were telling us they were so close, they could almost touch her, and she told a lot of personal stories of her time in Ontario. Also, tickets were only $40, $50 after tax and fees, but only 400 tickets were available for those lucky fans, and they sold out in minutes. We spoke to some fans after the show. Here's what they told us.
21: It was incredible. I mean, like, it's such a small venue. I don't know if they were used to having such intense fans. Like, we couldn't hear what she was saying kind of during the show because everyone was screaming so loudly. But I guess that just goes to show, like, how big her fan base is.
22: Well, there are two songs that I wanted to hear the most, and it was Come On Over and Any Man of Mine. And then she opened with those two, so I was automatically so happy. And just her talking about her childhood, growing up in Northern Ontario. She feels like very personable, like we're her friend. I don't know. She's awesome. I love her.
20: And even from standing on the sidewalk outside Horseshoe Tavern tonight, you could hear the song Shania was singing. And if you looked really closely, you could even see glimpses of her over the crowd. So pretty cool that you could see one of the biggest country stars in the world just walking by on the sidewalk on a casual day. But fans were lined up outside the tavern as early as 9 o'clock this morning to get a view of Shania, to get the best seat in the house. And they didn't disappoint. They walked away with a one-of-a-kind concerts because Shania doesn't have any more intimate shows like this planned. After this, she is heading overseas on tour and will be playing at some huge stadiums in the UK, like Wembley Stadium, that holds 40, 50, 60,000 people compared to the 400 person venue show she had today. So Arda, a night to remember for all these fans.
1: Thank you so much for this, Sija. The Princess Margaret Cottage Lottery early bird prize deadline is midnight tonight, and Nicole Servinas joins us from the $2.2 million Halliburton Lakefront Cottage, one of three grand prizes that's available to win. And Nicole, you're so lucky that you get to be in that environment. Look at this cottage and enjoy it all.
2: It really has been such a treat and such a pleasure. And let me tell you, I'm ready now to share it with all of you. So get your tickets, because the early bird deadline to win $1 million cash and be entered to win this cottage, again, is midnight tonight, which is just 10 minutes away.
3: TikTok.
2: Ramona Osmond, Princess Margaret Cancer Foundation. We've been here all day, and it's been so incredible to, again, be able to experience this prize that everyone has the chance to win.
3: That's right. And really, and share it with all of you. I mean, we've talked about the $1 million. We're here. Also, you have a chance to win this $2.2 million Halliburton prize package, which includes this cottage, plus $50,000 cash. If that weren't enough, you can also win a Blue Mountain cottage retreat. Total prize package valued at $2.3 million plus $50,000 cash. And Muskoka prize package worth $2.5 million includes a cottage and $50,000. And that's just part of 8,000 other prizes that are available.
2: That are up for grabs. But again, we've been in Halliburton. Now, this cottage is just off of Cranberry Lake. It's an absolutely beautiful cottage. It really does feel luxurious, but warm and cozy all at the same time. It has 3 bedrooms, 2.5 baths. It is over 2,200 square feet. And again, Linwood Custom Homes designed this. Angela Jones did an incredible job. As you can see, there's open concept. You have exposed beams. It's literally, Ramona, like an entertainer's dream.
3: Absolutely. So expansive. And Angela talked a lot about all the curves she used in the furniture. The dining room chairs are curved. There's curvature here. With the stools, we have the quartz countertops, the white oak cabinetry. And Angela pointed out earlier today that they've even stained the beams the same color as the kitchen cabinets. Just such an outstanding job. And everything you see here, when you're the winner, it comes with the cottage. Each of our cottages is professionally decorated, fully furnished, and each cottage comes with a variety of toys. In the Halliburton cottage, we have a water trampoline, we have 2 stand-up paddle boards, and we have a water bike. So all you need is your toothbrush, and you can move in.
2: And you're ready to move in. It's absolutely stunning. As you can see on this top floor too, this is one of the bedrooms. You have the ensuite bath, and of course there's laundry up here on this level as well.
3: Yeah.
2: Making it very convenient. But again, you're giving to such an incredible charity. Princess Margaret Cancer Foundation does such incredible work, literally for people all over the world.
3: Well, that's right. Yes, we're based in Toronto, but the research we do is global. So if you're a cancer patient here in Canada, you'll benefit from our research. And same with if you're a cancer patient from afar. So no, you're doing a great thing. You're helping us carry the fire when you buy a Princess Margaret Cottage Lottery ticket.
2: And
3: add-ons. Woo! look at this number. So you've been helping us grow the jackpot all day long. The grand prize jackpot is $3.475 million, and that means the winner will take home over $1.7 million. So
5: get another opportunity for more cash in your pocket, friends.
3: That's right. That's right. So deadline is midnight tonight. We are over 80% sold. You don't want to be disappointed. Get in to win.
5: That's exactly it. 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Get your tickets. Good luck, everyone. Back to you.
6: Bye, guys.
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6: This is Toronto's breaking news, CP24. We'll have a look at Toronto's top stories coming up next.
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6: Adult PC MPP Stan Cho is resigning as Ontario's Tourism, Culture and Gaming Minister after being the subject of an expense scandal. And he's not the only cabinet member Premier Doug Ford is losing. CTV Queen's Park Bureau Chief Siobhan Morris has details on the departures.
24: Less than a week after a $16,000 hotel tab came to light, Stan Cho has resigned as Minister of Tourism, Culture and Gaming.
25: It's unacceptable. It's not tolerated, and Stan did the right thing.
24: The cost of hotel stays billed to taxpayers, even though Cho lives just 6 kilometers from Queen's Park. The allowance designed to help local MPPs in emergencies. In his resignation letter, Cho writes that he only claimed accommodation on nights the legislature sat late. And on late nights, he made a choice that was easier for him, not stopping to ask how it would look to someone working a double shift. Cho says he made a mistake and has repaid every cent. Wow. The opposition leader says it's not enough.
26: The people of Ontario demand answers, and I will say as well, he's not even the worst offender.
24: Public records show the parliamentary assistant to the Minister of Transportation racked up the biggest bill since 2023. Hardeep Graywall, who represents Brampton East, billed taxpayers for over $27,000. Nina Tangri from Mississauga Streetsville had almost $19,000 in hotel bills. And Charmaine Williams of Brampton Centre has been repaid close to $16,000.
26: They can all resign. It's not going to stop me from demanding answers from this premier, because you know what? The rot starts at the very top.
24: The premier wouldn't say if other ministers or parliamentary assistants should step down or if he'll overhaul all expenses.
25: We're changing that policy, and they know how upset I was, and we're going to move forward, and there has to be accountability, and we don't operate that way. That's not in our DNA.
24: The interim Liberal leader isn't sure that's the case.
27: It's a pattern of abuse of taxpayer dollars. But why are we surprised? The premier tried to buy himself a luxury private jet. There's a culture of entitlement in this government, and it starts with the premier.
26: The Minister of Sport has also resigned. It has nothing to do with expenses. Neil Lumsden is retiring from politics as of August 4th. That leaves the Premier with decisions to make about his cabinet and when to trigger 3 by-elections. Siobhan Morris, CTV News.
6: This is Toronto's breaking news, CP24. We'll have a look at Toronto's top stories coming up next.
28: There have always been two kinds of people in the world. Those who worried about their investments. And those who chose some peace of mind. Smart investors hold gold.

0: everyone. Mayor Tom Marakis here, and this week, my weekend best bet is one of Aurora's favorite weekend traditions, the Aurora Farmers Market. 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It's the perfect way to spend a summer Saturday in downtown Aurora. Well, have a great weekend, everyone, and I hope to see you there.
1: Hi, everybody. 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
7: The Blue Jays opened a weekend series with the White Sox in town tonight as the unofficial second half of the baseball season begins.
8: As this is drilled to right field, if it's fair, it's gone. That ball is gone!
7: Brandon Valenzuela with one of the few bright spots for the Jays tonight. The White Sox took a 5-0 lead in the second and rolled to a 12-14 victory. The Jays will look to get back on track when the series at Rogers Center continues tomorrow afternoon.
9: Time on the shot clock. Conde, keeper Pooley at the baseline. Step back.
7: On the court, the Tempo were at home tonight taking on the Atlanta Dream. A close game in the early going with the Dream leading by just a point at the half before pulling ahead in the third. They went on to win this game 111-92. The Tempo have just one win in their last seven games. Their next game is on Monday at home against the Las Vegas Aces. A soccer team from Cambridge is being honored for a victory from more than a century ago. CTV's Karis Map looks at how the club's Olympic gold medal is being immortalized.
10: A new plaque commemorating soccer success. Galt Football Club earning the recognition over a century after the team's winning run.
11: It was a Canadian team that was a world beater, and it was home right here in Galt, Cambridge, where the team came from. So this is a fantastic group of Canadians who really dominated the soccer world.
10: Founded in 1880, the squad was mostly comprised of players from Galt Collegiate Institute.
11: Galt was one of those small rural settings here along the Grand River, and it was home to a lot of people who came from other countries, largely Scotland, and they had a real passion for football. And it just seemed to come together with great talent and great leadership to make it all happen.
12: They won 44 titles in 25 years, starting in 1881. They had a really successful career.
10: The team's talents taking them to the biggest sports stage at the 1904 St. Louis Olympics, where they won the first ever gold medal awarded for football. A heritage plaque in their honor unveiled at Cambridge City Hall. It's one of more than 1,300 heritage plaques across Ontario, the first for a soccer team.
11: Sport is clearly a part of Ontario's heritage, and I just learned recently that this is, in fact, our first plaque to date to celebrate soccer.
10: Galt FC was re-established in 2019, bringing new athletes to the sport while keeping the iconic name.
12: We started off with 25 kids the first year. Now we're over 150 kids consistently really enjoying the program. And it's all about just kids creating those peak childhood moments.
10: The plaque displayed at Dixon Park, where the kids now play.
12: I think it's going to be incredibly validating for those kids. They're going to realize that it's not just about them and what they're doing. They're going to realize that they're part of something bigger.
10: The current club also receiving surprise recognition with an induction into Ontario's Soccer Hall of Fame.
12: I hope that long after I'm gone, it's still continuing. continuing, and there's still a golf football club in the area.
10: Kara Smap, CTV News, Cambridge.
7: 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We'll have a look at Toronto's top stories coming up next.

0: A 17-year-old has been arrested following a stabbing this afternoon in Mississauga. It left a man with critical injuries. Good evening. The stabbing took place around 3 o'clock this afternoon inside a home on Indian Grove near Indian Road. Peel police say a man was found with multiple lacerations and a 17-year-old boy was arrested at the scene. The victim was taken to hospital with life-threatening injuries. CTV's Mike Walker has those details.
1: A dispute inside this Mississauga home led to a stabbing. The victim fighting for his life in hospital and the teen suspect now in police custody.
2: You just don't want that. Right? Nobody wants that. We want security and peacefulness.
1: Peel Regional Police say they were called to the home on Indian Grove around 3 Friday afternoon. Inside the house, they found a man with life-threatening injuries.
3: Officers arrived on scene and located a male victim with multiple injuries, multiple lacerations. I can say that it was an edged weapon that was used.
1: Investigators say they have recovered that weapon. A 17-year-old boy was arrested at the scene. Police say he will be facing an attempted murder charge. They say both the victim and suspect were known to each other.
3: I can say at this point that the relationship is familial, but I don't know the exact nature of the relationship.
1: The circumstances that led to the stabbing also not clear at this point. While investigators collected evidence, police canvassed the area, lying with luxury homes for information. A violent incident that has left this neighborhood rattled.
4: Very sad to see what's going on. Like, you know, this is a very peaceful, very calm neighborhood, and this is scary.
1: Police believe this is an isolated incident and say there are no other suspects. Mike Walker, CTV News, Mississauga.
0: Street racing is blamed for a serious crash in Scarborough this morning, and police say one driver involved is just 15. Our CTV News chopper was over the scene at Highway 2A at Meadowvale Road. The collision happened around 9:30 this morning. A badly damaged vehicle can be seen at the tree line, and a white pickup truck with significant damage came to a stop on the roadway. Footage shared with CP24 shows the moments leading up to the crash. A green Lamborghini can be seen speeding and swerving through traffic, followed closely by a white Mercedes. The driver of the Mercedes loses control before slamming into the back of a pickup truck. A man and an 11-month-old boy in the truck suffered minor injuries. The 15-year-old girl driving the Mercedes and a 24-year-old male passenger were taken to hospital with life-threatening injuries. A man in his 20s is dead following a crash involving an e-scooter in the city's West End this morning. CTV's John Musselman has more on what happened.
5: The damaged scooter was on the pavement near the entrance to the Dufferin Mall. A black Honda Civic with damage to the front passenger side was a few meters away. The two collided just after 8 a.m. The rider of the scooter, a 27-year-old man, was rushed to hospital with critical injuries. He did not survive.
6: Whether they're on a assisted device or a bicycle or even a pedestrian, when you come in contact with a motor vehicle that's a few thousand pounds, that's concerning. Unfortunately, regardless of who's right or wrong or at fault, the pedestrian or the cyclist or e-scooter rider is going to take the biggest brunt of the injury.
5: Police say the motorized scooter was headed south on Dufferin. The motorist was turning left into the mall parking lot. We spoke to the driver at the scene. He claims he was turning on a yellow light and the scooter was unable to stop.
7: Sure, of course, we are very upset. This is very sad. This is between somebody's life.

0: to do. They have the ability to do it and just make it more accessible, because these e-scooters, they want to be licensed. They want to have insurance, but the system's just not there to accommodate them.
1: There is a provincial pilot program on e-scooter use in cities across the province. The city of Toronto opted out, citing pedestrian safety concerns. Dufferin Street was closed for several hours during today's investigation. John Musselman, CTV News.
2: Peel police have received court approval to identify two teenage Brampton brothers who are wanted in a deadly shooting. Shami and Shamel Whitaker, both 17, are wanted for first-degree murder in the daylight shooting that happened on Sunday, July 5th in Brampton. A man in his 20s died in hospital after he was shot on the street in the area of Edenbrook Hill Drive and Earlsbridge Boulevard. Residents reported hearing multiple shots. Peel police are urging the suspects to seek legal counsel and surrender. They also say the two should be considered armed and dangerous, and if they're seen, call 911 immediately. And we'll have more news in a moment, but first, here's a live look at the city tonight. Lindsay Morrison joins us now.
3: Well, Pauline, it certainly was nice to have some improved air quality today, but as we progress through the nighttime hours tonight, more smoke expected to drift back in from the southwest. We should see some of it clear over the weekend, but the trade-off is we're looking at some active weather. Before we get to that, tonight and tomorrow, we expect widespread smoke and expect to be at about 10 plus once again on the air quality health index. And through the night tonight, in addition to that widespread smoke and a very warm overnight low of 22 degrees, there's the chance of showers and the risk of thunderstorms. And that risk is going to continue right into tomorrow afternoon with a line of storms expected to swing through. 26 degrees will feel like 32 in Toronto. Sunday, it looks like there's a bit more to look forward to. We'll take you through the weekend forecast coming up. For now, Pauline, back to you.
2: Thanks so much, Lindsay. And as Lindsay mentioned, the air out there seems a little less heavy today after the city sat under a heavy blanket of smoke this week. Still, an air quality warning remains in effect as we head into the weekend. CTV's Sean Lethong has more on the smoky situation in our city.
4: A moment of clarity in Toronto. Air quality improvement has residents coming outside once again.
5: I don't find it too bad right now.
6: Much better than yesterday and the day before.
4: While the GTA remains in an orange air quality warning, wildfire smoke has pushed its way around the Golden Horseshoe. Andrew Vasilik feels comfortable running.
7: Today seems better. I don't know. Visually is better.
4: Environment Canada upgrading the air quality rating in Toronto to low risk, so Spencer and his dog Gigi are out for their first walk in 2 days.
8: She's been stuck inside. Can't even let her on the balcony. She's been deprived.
4: But with the air quality warning still in place, some are taking a cautious approach.
9: It's not that bad, but certainly I know it's not great, so I'm headed back home with two little babies.
4: The city choosing to pause outdoor events like Camp TO field trips and all public outdoor pools remain closed. Patrons like Robin and 5-year-old Tondo, who came outside for the first time in days, only finding out on arrival.
10: Definitely disappointing, but yeah, you know, we don't want staff to be risking their health and things like that, and so I understand why it's closed, but yeah, that water does look really nice.
4: There are also no lifeguards patrolling city beaches, with some wondering why.
11: I think it's not bad today. It was worse yesterday when we got here. Like, the sky was, like, yellow still.
12: Air quality is highly dynamic, and conditions can change quickly as wildfire smoke shifts with wind current changes.
4: So while the air quality has improved in Toronto, cities west of the GTA, like London, are still in the thick of it. And downtown Kitchener remains cloaked in haze. And as the wildfires continue to burn, the winds could change.
13: We're looking at the potential for a wind shift later on this afternoon into this evening that could bring the poor air quality conditions back into the city of Toronto.
4: So clarity might be momentary. Sean Lethong, CTV News, Toronto.
2: And coming up on CTV News, it looks like a couple of by-elections will be coming up after Premier Ford loses two cabinet ministers.
3: Widespread smoke and the risk of thunderstorms for tomorrow. Sunday, though, should be a better day. Lots of sun, hopefully less in the way of smoke. That would be good news for anyone hoping to head to FIFA Fan Fest and the World Cup Finals. Stay with us. We've got a detailed look at your 7-day forecast, including a cooler temperature trend for next week after the break.

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6: We're back with a live look at the city tonight. It's really quite pleasant out there, 24 degrees. Lindsay Morrison joins us now with the weather details.
7: Well, Pauline, as long as those wildfires are burning in northwestern Ontario, incoming wildfire smoke is going to be an ongoing story, ever evolving. We'll see some improvements. We'll see air quality deteriorate. But some good news, it looks like we should clear out a little bit at times this weekend. Weather is brought to you by the Presler Law Firm Injury Lawyers. You don't pay unless they win. And it has been quite smoky, especially across southwestern Ontario the last couple of days. This video from Thames Centre in the London area, where air quality has been very poor. 10 plus on the air quality health index, and we're expecting similar tomorrow right across southern and southwestern Ontario, in fact, with hopefully further improvements into the day on Sunday. But ahead of that, here's a couple of tips that we have for those particularly smoky days. You want to limit your time outdoors, spend time inside with the windows closed, prioritize keeping cool, especially if it's hot and humid outside. A high quality air filter or a portable air cleaner might help you out as well. And if you do have to spend time outdoors, consider perhaps an N95 mask. This is what we're watching for tomorrow, a cold front that could bring us some rainfall that would help clear the air potentially. But with that line, we could also get some severe thunderstorms. And it's mainly to the east of Georgian Bay overnight and early tomorrow morning. So watch for some heavy downpours in this part of the province. It's early afternoon that we're going to have eyes on the sky here in Toronto. Maybe some severe cells within this line of storms rolling through. Consider this as you make your Saturday outdoor plans. Then we look to dry out and clear out for Sunday. We're going to have some pretty strong northwesterly winds on Saturday, but Sunday should bring improvement. And hopefully, yes, we're going to see some of the air quality improve, the smoke move out. Not tonight, though. It is widespread. 22 degrees is our forecast low tonight. That's very warm. And yes, the risk of thunderstorms begins overnight, but for us in the GTA, it is more likely through tomorrow afternoon. 26 degrees, expected to feel like 32 if you're off to the cottage or a campground for this weekend. Saturday, less ideal for spending time outside. Sunday, we're hopeful for some nice weather conditions. And then your 7-day forecast looks like this. Generally speaking, we will be seasonal or slightly below into next week. Nice change of pace from the hot and humid weather we've had. Chance of showers again on Tuesday. But again, take care over the next 24 hours here with returning wildfire smoke and the threat of active weather. Carry the fire for a world free from the fear of cancer. The Princess Margaret Cottage Lottery early bird deadline is midnight tonight. Here's your chance to be entered into the draw to win the early bird prize of $1 million cash. 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
6: Well, there are concerns being raised about the consequences of Ontario's changes to insurance rules designed to give drivers more choice. As CTV's John Woodward reports, some people will find themselves with less coverage in a crash, and they had no say in it at all.
8: I was hit by a reckless driver in 2015, and I almost died twice.
9: A crash that broke Jess Speaker's spine. She couldn't work for months. The driver's insurance paid to replace her income, so she wasn't evicted for not paying her rent.
8: I was lucky to have access to income replacement benefits, and even that was barely enough to keep me housed.
9: She says that's just one example of payments worth thousands of dollars that have stopped being available for pedestrians and cyclists who are hit by cars but don't have their own vehicles or their own insurance, including income replacement of up to $1,600 a month, death benefits of up to $25,000, and non-earner benefits of up to $750 a month. That's in the wake of a shakeup to the insurance system in Ontario that allows drivers to choose their coverage.
10: If you drive your own car, you can opt in and get these better supports. But if you don't have your own vehicle, you're not privileged enough to drive a motor vehicle, you know, then you don't have the option. You just get the bottom basement support.
9: For those hit by a bus, the TTC says it's dropped the optional coverage. And Brampton's transit system says, as a result of the province's regulatory changes, these optional benefits no longer apply to passengers, pedestrians, or cyclists involved in a collision with a city vehicle.
11: The changes are also affecting a provincial government fund that pays out claims to people injured in a hit and run where the vehicle and the insurance company can't be identified. That fund is also dropping optional coverage.
10: Everybody who has to access the Motor Vehicle Accident Claims Fund is left at this lower tier of insurance.
9: Something that may not be widely known. When asked about it, the premier said this.
12: Honestly, the first time I've heard of this one.
9: He referred us to his staff, who said Friday, pedestrians and cyclists will continue to have access to medical, rehabilitation, and attendant care benefits and will continue to receive the medical care that they need.
13: These are cuts designed as choice, but for those unfortunate pedestrians, they had no choice in the matter.
8: You are so screwed. You could lose your home. Your health will not be the same. Your life will be blown up.
9: Speaker calling for the government to rethink these changes and how they protect the most vulnerable on the road. John Woodward, CTV News.
6: After being dogged by an expense scandal this week, Provincial Cabinet Minister Stan Cho announced today that he's stepping down. And it was also revealed another cabinet minister is leaving the legislature. CTV's Queen's Park Bureau Chief Siobhan Morris has more on the departures.
14: Less than a week after a $16,000 hotel tab came to light, Stan Cho has resigned as Minister of Tourism, Culture and Gaming.
15: It's unacceptable. It's not tolerated. And Stan did the right thing.
14: The cost of hotel stays billed to taxpayers, even though Cho lives just 6 kilometers from Queen's Park. The allowance designed to help local MPPs in emergencies. In his resignation letter, Cho writes that he only claimed accommodation on nights the legislature sat late. And on late nights, he made a choice that was easier for him, not stopping to ask how it would look to someone working a double shift. Cho says he made a mistake and has repaid every cent. Wow. The opposition leader says it's not enough.
16: The people of Ontario demand answers, and I will say as well, he's not even the worst offender.
14: Public records show the parliamentary assistant to the Minister of Transportation racked up the biggest bill since 2023. Hardeep Graywall, who represents Brampton East, billed taxpayers for over $27,000. Nina Tangri from Mississauga Streetsville had almost 19 grand in hotel bills. And Charmaine Williams of Brampton Centre has been repaid close to $16,000.
17: They can all resign. It's not going to stop me from demanding answers from this premier, because you know what? The rot
16: starts at the very top.
14: The premier wouldn't say if other ministers or parliamentary assistants should step down or if he'll overhaul all expenses.
12: We're changing that policy, and they know how upset I was. And we're going to move forward, and there has to be accountability. And we don't operate that way. That's not in our DNA.
14: The interim Liberal leader isn't sure that's the case.
18: It's a pattern of abuse of taxpayer dollars. But why are we surprised? The premier tried to buy himself a luxury private jet. There's a culture of entitlement in this government, and it starts with the premier.
7: The Minister of Sport has also resigned. It has nothing to do with expenses. Neil Lumsden is retiring from politics as of August 4th. That leaves the Premier with decisions to make about his cabinet and when to trigger three by-elections. Siobhan Morris, CTV News.

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7: Well, it's Friday, and that means it's time to take a look at what's new in the theaters. Film critic Richard Krause joins us now with his thoughts on some of the new releases. Richard, I am hearing nothing but Odyssey, Odyssey, Odyssey, and what a stellar cast.
8: Yeah, this was a huge cast. I mean, if you look at the top-line cast, it's Matt Damon, Anne Hathaway, Tom Holland, Robert Pattinson, Lupita Nyong'o, Samantha Morton, Zendaya, Charlize Theron. It goes on and on and on. But the real star of this movie is Christopher Nolan. He's the director of the film, and if you know his Batman movies or Tenet or Oppenheimer, any of the films he's made in the last little while, you know that he brings with him certain trademarks. This movie is a bladder-bursting 3 hours long. He likes long movies. Some of the dialogue is a little hard to discern sometimes because he doesn't like to dub in dialogue in post-production. He thinks it sounds more authentic if you just leave it alone. So there's that stuff. But when you get to the meat of this movie, what you get is a movie that has a few little pacing problems here and there. I found myself looking at my watch once or twice over the 3 hours. But the stuff that's great, and there's a lot of great stuff in here, is exhilarating. There's a scene with a Cyclops that any other director would have shot with a computer-generated monster. Not Christopher Nolan. He built a 60-foot puppet of Cyclops that was manipulated with animatronics and puppetry, and it just makes you feel like you can reach out and touch this thing. It feels organic, it feels authentic, and it just feels different than most any other film that's playing out there right now. So I liked this movie. It's called The Odyssey. Perhaps you've heard of it. Go see it as large and as loud as you can on IMAX or 70mm, and I gave it 4 stars out of 5.
7: All right. Now, we heard so much about Odyssey. I haven't heard anything about Steal Away. Tell me about that film.
8: Steal Away is a good movie. This is from Clement Virgo, Canadian film director, and he's made a film that is set at an undetermined place at an undetermined time. We don't know exactly when all this action is happening. What we do know is that there is a wealthy woman who has a large estate, and she brings refugees from around the world to live on this estate to help them get a start in a new place. When a woman from the Congo shows up, the 16-year-old daughter of the widower who runs the place becomes obsessed with her and starts to imitate her, starts to dress like her, and it leads to desire, obsession, jealousy, and some hidden family secrets. I will not tell you anything more, simply because it gives away big plot points if I do, but I will tell you that this movie is a thinker. This movie is one that you'll leave, and it will give you plenty of food for thought, perhaps go out for a drink with friends afterwards and talk about it. It's worth it. It's worth a look. It's called Steal Away, and I give it 3.5 stars out of 5.
7: All right. And finally, Rose of Nevada. Tell me about that film.
8: This is as small a film as you can get. We talked about The Odyssey earlier, shot on 70mm IMAX film. This one was shot on 16mm, so the opposite end of the scale, but it gives the film a really interesting look. It looks different than any other movie that you've seen for some time, maybe other than home movies. And it sets up this atmosphere of uncertainty in a story about a ship that went missing 30 years ago that turns up back with the crew gone in its port. And when they decide to take it back out to sea, they come back and find that everything has changed. It's an intellectual thriller, not a lot in the way of scares, but again, like Steal Away, it'll make you think. So I gave Rose of Nevada 3 out of 5 stars, and it's in theaters right now.
7: All right. Thanks so much, Richard Krause. Film critic Richard Krause, always interesting to speak with you.
8: Thank you.

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10: The Blue Jays opened a weekend series with the White Sox in town tonight as the unofficial second half of the baseball season begins.
11: As this is drilled to right field, if it's fair, it's gone.
10: Brandon Valenzuela with one of the few bright spots for the Jays tonight. The White Sox took a 5-0 lead in the second and rolled to a 12-4 victory. The Jays will get a chance to get back on track when the series at Rogers Center continues tomorrow afternoon.
12: Time on the shot clock. Pondé. Super Pooley at the baseline. Step back.
10: On the court, the Tempo were at home tonight, taking on the Atlanta Dream. A close game in the early going, with the Dream leading by just a point at the half before pulling ahead in the third. They went on to win the game 111-92. The Tempo have just one win in their last seven games. Their next game is Monday at home against the Las Vegas Aces. And that's a report for this evening. A reminder, you can get breaking news all day long on CP24 and at our website, ctvnewstoronto.ca. For Lindsay Morrison and all of us at CTV News, thanks for watching. I'm Pauline Chan. We'll see you tomorrow.

0: One person is fighting for their life in a hospital following a stabbing this afternoon in Mississauga. The latest developments from the scene straight ahead. Two teenage brothers are wanted in connection with a deadly shooting earlier this month in Brampton. More on the suspects in moments. The air quality warning remains in effect for the GTHA. Coming up, what you need to know heading into the weekend. This is Toronto's breaking news, CP24. Hello, I'm Arda Zakarian. A stabbing in Mississauga has left a person with life-threatening injuries and a teen in custody. This happened around 3 o'clock this afternoon inside a home on Indian Grove near Indian Road. Peel police say a male victim was found with multiple lacerations and a 17-year-old boy was arrested at the scene. The victim was taken to hospital with life-threatening injuries. Police say the victim and the teen arrested are related.
1: There was a dispute of the nature of which were uncertain, but it led to the victim sustaining multiple lacerations. I can say that it was an edged weapon that was used. That edged weapon has since been seized and will be brought into evidence.
0: Residents in the Lorne Park area in South Mississauga reacted to word of the stabbing earlier.
2: Very sad to see what's going on. Like, you know, this is a very peaceful, very calm neighborhood. And this is scary because, you know, you would imagine these are all, you know, family-driven neighborhood. And when you hear stuff like that, it really makes us feel very sad. And you get a sense of insecurity, even though it's great to see a policeman are here, people from CTV are here covering it to keep the people informed. But it's very sad and it's frightening.
0: Peel police say the 17-year-old boy arrested will be charged with attempted murder. Peel police have received court approval to identify two teenaged Brampton brothers who are wanted in a deadly shooting. Shami and Shamel Whitaker, both 17, are wanted for first-degree murder in the daylight shooting that happened on Sunday, July 5th in Brampton. A man in his 20s died in hospital after he was shot on the street in the area of Edenbrook Hill Drive and Earlsbridge Boulevard. Residents reported hearing multiple shots. Peel police are urging the suspects to seek legal counsel and surrender. They also say the two should be considered armed and dangerous, and if seen, call 911 immediately. Street racing is blamed for a serious crash in Scarborough this morning, and police say the one driver involved is 15. Chopper 24 was over the scene on Highway 2A at Meadowvale Road. The collision happened around 9:30 this morning. A badly damaged vehicle can be seen in the tree line, and a white pickup truck with significant damage came to a stop on the roadway.
3: The Lamborghini failed to remain at the scene of the accident, and that is being sought. Our investigators are currently not only reconstructing the accident, but reviewing video footage and cell phone footage, and information from the public who, again, have been very forthcoming today in assisting us with providing us information as to what transpired today.
0: Footage shared with CP24 shows the moments leading up to the crash. A green Lamborghini can be seen speeding and swerving through the traffic, followed closely by a white Mercedes. The driver of the Mercedes loses control before slamming into the back of a pickup truck. A man and an 11-month-old boy in the truck suffered minor injuries. The 15-year-old girl driving the Mercedes and a 24-year-old male passenger were taken to hospital with life-threatening injuries. Anyone with information about this crash is asked to contact police. Police are investigating a deadly collision involving an e-scooter on Dufferin Street near Bloor. Chopper 24 was over the scene around 8 a.m. and police say a 27-year-old man was on the scooter when it collided with a car turning into a parking lot. The scooter rider was taken to hospital but died.
3: It's concerning for any time, whether it's a bicycle, e-bike, e-scooter, anything. It's concerning when any person, whether they're on a assisted device or a bicycle or even a pedestrian, when you come in contact with a motor vehicle that's like a few thousand pounds, that's concerning. Unfortunately, regardless of who's right or wrong or at fault, the pedestrian or the cyclist or e-scooter rider is going to take the biggest brunt of the injury.
0: There are no word on charges as police continue to investigate. The air out there seems a little less heavy today after the city sat under a heavy blanket of smoke this week. Still, an air quality warning remains in effect as we head into the weekend. CTV's Sean Leathong has more on the smoky situation in our city.
4: A moment of clarity in Toronto. air quality improvement has residents coming outside once again.
5: I don't find it too bad right now.
6: Much better than yesterday and the day before.
4: While the GTA remains in an orange air quality warning, wildfire smoke has pushed its way around the Golden Horseshoe. Andrew Vasilik feels comfortable running.
7: Today seems better. I don't know. Visually is better.
4: Environment Canada upgrading the air quality rating in Toronto to low risk, so Spencer and his dog Gigi are out for their first walk in 2 days.
8: She's been stuck inside. Can't even let her on the balcony. She's been deprived.
4: But with the air quality warning still in place, some are taking a cautious approach.
9: It's not that bad, but certainly I know it's not great, so I'm headed back home with two little babies.
4: The city choosing to pause outdoor events like Camp TO field trips and all public outdoor pools remain closed. Patrons like Robin and 5-year-old Tondo, who came outside for the first time in days, only finding out on arrival.
10: Definitely disappointing, but yeah, you know, we don't want staff to be risking their health and things like that, and so I understand why it's closed, but yeah, that water does look really nice.
4: There are also no lifeguards patrolling city beaches, with some wondering why.
11: I think it's not bad today. It was worse yesterday when we got here. Like, the sky was, like, yellow still.
12: Air quality is highly dynamic, and conditions can change quickly as wildfire smoke shifts with wind current changes.
4: So while the air quality has improved in Toronto, cities west of the GTA, like London, are still in the thick of it. And downtown Kitchener remains cloaked in haze. And as the wildfires continue to burn, the winds could change.
13: We're looking at the potential for a wind shift later on this afternoon into this evening that could bring the poor air quality conditions back into the city of Toronto.
4: So clarity might be momentary. Sean Leithong, CTV News, Toronto.
0: This is Toronto's breaking news. CP24 Shania Twain took to the stage in Toronto tonight for an intimate show at the Horseshoe Tavern. We'll catch up with fans coming up right after the break.
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0: Shania Twain took to the stage in Toronto tonight for an intimate show at the Horseshoe Tavern. CP24's CJ Nelson joins us outside the venue, a night to remember for so many of those Shania Twain fans.
1: Absolutely, Arda. Amazing. The best show I've ever seen. That is the review we are getting from fans after Shania Twain's one-of-a-kind concert out inside Horseshoe Tavern tonight. We are so used to seeing her at sold-out stadiums and arenas, but tonight she wanted to put on an intimate show at this legendary dive bar here in Toronto. And the reason why she wanted a small show was to go back to her roots. Her album, Little Miss Twain, is coming out next week, and it's all about how she got her starts when she was just a little girl in Timmins, Ontario, trying to make it. She was performing at bars all across Ontario, and it was her dream to play at the Horseshoe Tavern. She never ended up playing here, but became a household name. So today, she fulfilled that childhood dream, and it was an extremely intimate concert. Fans were telling us they were so close, they could almost touch her, and she told a lot of personal stories of her time in Ontario. Also, tickets were only $40, $50 after tax and fees, but only 400 tickets were available for those lucky fans, and they sold out in minutes. We spoke to some fans after the show. Here's what they told us.
2: It was incredible. I mean, like, it's such a small venue. I don't know if they were used to having such intense fans. Like, we couldn't hear what she was saying kind of during the show because everyone was screaming so loudly. But I guess that just goes to show, like, how big her fan base is.
3: Well, there were two songs that I wanted to hear the most, and it was Come On Over and Any Man of Mine. And then she opened with those two, so I was automatically so happy. And just her talking about her childhood, growing up in Northern Ontario. Yeah, she feels, like, very personable, like we're her friend. I don't know. She's awesome. I love her.
1: And even from standing on the sidewalk outside Horseshoe Tavern tonight, you could hear the songs Shania was singing. And if you looked really closely, you could even see glimpses of her over the crowd. So pretty cool that you could see one of the biggest country stars in the world just walking by on the sidewalk on a casual day. But fans were lined up outside the tavern as early as 9 o'clock this morning to get a view of Shania, to get the best seat in the house. And they didn't disappoint. They walked away with a one-of-a-kind concerts because Shania doesn't have any more intimate shows like this planned. After this, she is heading overseas on tour and will be playing at some huge stadiums in the UK, like Wembley Stadium, that holds 40, 50, 60,000 people compared to the 400 person venue show she had today. So Arda, a night to remember for all these fans.
0: Thank you so much for this, Sija. The Princess Margaret Cottage Lottery early bird prize deadline is midnight tonight, and Nicole Servinas joins us from the $2.2 million Halliburton Lakefront Cottage, one of three grand prizes that's available to win. And Nicole, you're so lucky that you get to be in that environment, look at this cottage, and enjoy it all.
4: It really has been such a treat and such a pleasure. And let me tell you, I'm ready now to share it with all of you. So get your tickets because the early bird deadline to win $1 million cash and be entered to win this cottage again is midnight tonight, which is just minutes away.
3: TikTok.
4: Ramona Oz from Princess Margaret Cancer Foundation. We've been here all day and it's been so incredible to again be able to experience this prize that everyone has the chance to win.
3: That's right. And really, and share it with all of you. I mean, we've talked about the $1 million. We're here. Also, you have a chance to win this $2.2 million Halliburton prize package, which includes this cottage plus $50,000 cash. If that weren't enough, you can also win a Blue Mountain cottage retreat. Total prize package valued at $2.3 million plus $50,000 cash. And Muskoka prize package worth $2.5 million includes a cottage and $50,000. And that's just part of 8,000 other prizes that are available.
4: That are up for grabs. But again, we've been in Halliburton. Now, this cottage is just off of Cranberry Lake. It's an absolutely beautiful cottage. It really does feel luxurious, but warm and cozy all
0: at the same time. It has 3 bedrooms, 2.5 baths. It is over 2,200 square feet. And again, Linwood Custom Homes designed this. Angela Jones did an incredible job. As you can see, there's open concept. You have exposed beams. It's literally, Ramona, like an entertainer's dream.
3: Absolutely. So expansive. And Angela talked a lot about all the curves she used in the furniture. The dining room chairs are curved. There's curvature here. With the stools, we have the quartz countertops, the white oak cabinetry. And Angela pointed out earlier today that they've even stained the beams the same color as the kitchen cabinets. Just such an outstanding job. And everything you see here, when you're the winner, it comes with the cottage. Each of our cottages is professionally decorated, fully furnished, and each cottage comes with a variety of toys. In the Halliburton cottage, we have a water trampoline, we have 2 stand-up paddle boards, and we have a water bike. So all you need is your toothbrush and you can move in.
0: And you're ready to move in. It's absolutely stunning. As you can see on this top floor too, this is one of the bedrooms. You have the ensuite bath, and of course there's laundry up here on this
3: level
0: as well.
3: Yeah.
0: Making it very convenient. But again, you're giving to such an incredible charity. Princess Margaret Cancer Foundation does such incredible work, literally from people all over the world.
3: Well, that's right. Yes, we're based in Toronto, but the research we do is global. So if you're a cancer patient here in Canada, you'll benefit from our research. And same with if you're a cancer patient from afar. So know you're doing a great thing. You're helping us carry the fire when you buy a Princess Margaret Cottage lottery ticket. Look at this number. So you've been helping us grow the jackpot all day long. The grand prize jackpot is $3.475 million. And that means the winner will take home over $1.7 million. So
0: yet another opportunity for more cash in your pocket, friends.
3: That's right. That's right. So deadline is midnight tonight. We are over 80% sold. You don't want to be disappointed. Get in to win.
0: That's exactly it. PrincessMargaretLotto.com. Get your tickets. Good luck, everyone. Back to you.
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16: Closed captioning of this CP24 program is brought to you by Diamond and Diamond Lawyers, Canada's largest personal injury law firm with over $1 billion in total settlements.
5: Adult PC MPP Stan Cho is resigning as Ontario's Tourism, Culture and Gaming Minister after being the subject of an expense scandal. And he's not the only cabinet member Premier Doug Ford is losing. CTV Queen's Park Bureau Chief Siobhan Morris has details on the departures.
6: Less than a week after a $16,000 hotel tab came to light, Stan Cho has resigned as Minister of Tourism, Culture and Gaming.
17: It's unacceptable. It's not tolerated, and Stan did the right thing.
6: The cost of hotel stays billed to taxpayers, even though Cho lives just 6 kilometers from Queen's Park. The allowance designed to help local MPPs in emergencies. In his resignation letter, Cho writes that he only claimed accommodation on nights the legislature sat late. And on late nights, he made a choice that was easier for him, not stopping to ask how it would look to someone working a double shift. Cho says he made a mistake and has repaid every cent. Wow. The opposition leader says it's not enough.
18: The people of Ontario demand answers, and I will say as well, he's not even the worst offender.
6: Public records show the parliamentary assistant to the Minister of Transportation racked up the biggest bill since 2023. Hardeep Graywall, who represents Brampton East, billed taxpayers for over $27,000. Nina Tangri from Mississauga Streetsville had almost $19,000 in hotel bills. And Charmaine Williams of Brampton Centre has been repaid close to $16,000.
18: They can all resign. It's not going to stop me from demanding answers from this premier, because you know what? The rot starts at the very top.
6: The premier wouldn't say if other ministers or parliamentary assistants should step down or if he'll overhaul all expenses.
17: We're changing that policy, and they know how upset I was, and we're going to move forward, and there has to be accountability, and we don't operate that way. That's not in our DNA.
6: The interim Liberal leader isn't sure that's the case.
19: It's a pattern of abuse of taxpayer dollars. But why are we surprised? The premier tried to buy himself a luxury private jet. There's a culture of entitlement in this government, and it starts with the premier.
20: The Minister of Sport has also resigned. It has nothing to do with expenses. Neil Lumsden is retiring from politics as of August 4th. That leaves the Premier with decisions to make about his cabinet and when to trigger 3 by-elections. Siobhan Morris, CTV News.
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0: Mayor Tom Marakis here, and this week, my weekend best bet is one of Aurora's favorite weekend traditions, the Aurora Farmers Market. 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And while you're here, make a morning of it and enjoy a delicious brunch on the patio at Slabtown Armory. It's the perfect way to spend a summer Saturday in downtown Aurora. Well, have a great weekend, everyone, and I hope to see you there.
1: Hi, everybody. Newmarket Mayor John Taylor here with my weekend best bet, and this is an easy one. Sunday the 19th at 3 p.m. is the final game of the World Cup of Soccer. 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It's going to be fun, and it's going to be a great wrap-up to what's been a great World Cup.

0: I'm Katie Dawson. I'm a singer-songwriter. I write and perform all my own music. You can find my music on all streaming services. But here's the thing with that. You don't actually own your music, and there's data tracking involved. Wouldn't it be nice to own something you love? 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Check out this record right here. It's glow-in-the-dark vinyl. Or how about this one? There's 24-karat gold leaf flake directly in the vinyl. This has never been done before on a vinyl record. Records should be fun, unique, and collectible. And the music on them should be great, too. Do you like rock and roll, folk, country, and rockabilly? Well, I've done all that and more, and I think you'll love it. Don't believe me? Just ask them.
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0: The Blue Jays opened a weekend series with the White Sox in town tonight as the unofficial second half of the baseball season begins.
1: As this is drilled right field, if it's fair, it's gone.
0: Brandon Valenzuela with one of the few bright spots for the Jays tonight. The White Sox took a 5-0 lead in the second and rolled to a 12-14 victory. The Jays will look to get back on track when the series at Rogers Center continues tomorrow afternoon.
2: Time on the shot clock. Pondé.
0: On the court, the Tempo were at home tonight taking on the Atlanta Dream. A close game in the early going with the Dream leading by just a point at the half before pulling ahead in the third. They went on to win this game 111-92. The Tempo have just one win in their last seven games. Their next game is on Monday at home against the Las Vegas Aces. A soccer team from Cambridge is being honored for a victory from more than a century ago. CTV's Karis Map looks at how the club's Olympic gold medal is being immortalized.
3: A new plaque commemorating soccer success. Galt Football Club earning the recognition over a century after the team's winning run.
4: It was a Canadian team that was a world beater, and it was home right here in Galt, Cambridge, where the team came from. So this is a fantastic group of Canadians who really dominated the soccer world.
3: Founded in 1880, the squad was mostly comprised of players from Galt Collegiate Institute.
4: Galt was one of those small, rural settings here along the Grand River, and it was home to a lot of people who came from other countries, largely Scotland, and they had a real passion for football. And it just seemed to come together with great talent and great leadership to make it all happen.
5: They had won 44 titles in 25 years, starting in 1881. They had a really successful career.
3: The team's talents taking them to the biggest sports stage at the 1904 St. Louis Olympics, where they won the first ever gold medal awarded for football. A heritage plaque in their honor unveiled at Cambridge City Hall. It's one of more than 1,300 heritage plaques across Ontario, the first for a soccer team.
4: Sport is clearly a part of Ontario's heritage, and I just learned recently that this is, in fact, our first plaque to date to celebrate soccer.
3: Galt FC was re-established in 2019, bringing new athletes to the sport while keeping the iconic name.
5: We started off with 25 kids the first year. Now we're over 150 kids consistently really enjoying the program, and it's all about just kids creating those peak childhood moments.
3: The plaque displayed at Dixon Park, where the kids now play.
5: I think it's going to be incredibly validating for those kids. They're going to realize that it's not just about them and what they're doing. They're going to realize that they're part of something bigger.
3: The current club also receiving surprise recognition with an induction into Ontario's Soccer Hall of Fame.
5: I hope that long after I'm gone, it's still continuing and there's still a Galt Football Club in the area.
3: Karis Mapp, CTV News, Cambridge.
0: This is Toronto's breaking news, CP24. We'll have a look at Toronto's top stories coming up next.

0: A 17-year-old has been arrested following a stabbing this afternoon in Mississauga. It left a man with critical injuries. Good evening. The stabbing took place around 3 o'clock this afternoon inside a home on Indian Grove near Indian Road. Peel police say a man was found with multiple lacerations and a 17-year-old boy was arrested at the scene. The victim was taken to hospital with life-threatening injuries. CTV's Mike Walker has those details.
1: A dispute inside this Mississauga home led to a stabbing. The victim fighting for his life in hospital and the teen suspect now in police custody.
2: You just don't want that. Right? Nobody wants that. We want security and peacefulness.
1: Peel Regional Police say they were called to the home on Indian Grove around 3 Friday afternoon. Inside the house, they found a man with life-threatening injuries.
3: Officers arrived on scene and located a male victim with multiple injuries, multiple lacerations. I can say that it was an edged weapon that was used.
1: Investigators say they have recovered that weapon. A 17-year-old boy was arrested at the scene. Police say he will be facing an attempted murder charge. They say both the victim and suspect were known to each other.
3: I can say at this point that the relationship is familial, but I don't know the exact nature of the relationship.
1: The circumstances that led to the stabbing also not clear at this point. While investigators collected evidence, police canvassed the area, lying with luxury homes for information. A violent incident that has left this neighborhood rattled.
4: Very sad to see what's going on. Like, you know, this is a very peaceful, very calm neighborhood, and this is scary.
1: Police believe this is an isolated incident and say there are no other suspects. Mike Walker, CTV News, Mississauga.
0: Street racing is blamed for a serious crash in Scarborough this morning, and police say one driver involved is just 15. Our CTV News chopper was over the scene at Highway 2A at Meadowvale Road. The collision happened around 9:30 this morning. A badly damaged vehicle can be seen at the tree line, and a white pickup truck with significant damage came to a stop on the roadway. Footage shared with CP24 shows the moments leading up to the crash. A green Lamborghini can be seen speeding and swerving through traffic, followed closely by a white Mercedes. The driver of the Mercedes loses control before slamming into the back of a pickup truck. A man and an 11-month-old boy in the truck suffered minor injuries. The 15-year-old girl driving the Mercedes and a 24-year-old male passenger were taken to hospital with life-threatening injuries. A man in his 20s is dead following a crash involving an e-scooter in the city's West End this morning. CTV's John Musselman has more on what happened.
5: The damaged scooter was on the pavement near the entrance to the Dufferin Mall. A black Honda Civic with damage to the front passenger side was a few meters away. The two collided just after 8 a.m. The rider of the scooter, a 27-year-old man, was rushed to hospital with critical injuries. He did not survive.
6: Whether they're on a assisted device or a bicycle or even a pedestrian, when you come in contact with a motor vehicle that's a few thousand pounds, that's concerning. Unfortunately, regardless of who's right or wrong or at fault, the pedestrian or the cyclist or e-scooter rider is going to take the biggest brunt of the injury.
5: Police say the motorized scooter was headed south on Dufferin. The motorist was turning left into the mall parking lot. We spoke to the driver at the scene. He claims he was turning on a yellow light and the scooter was unable to stop.
7: Sure, of course. We are very upset. This is very sad. This is between somebody's life and my life. This is already just his life is gone. Or maybe when my life is gone as well, this is accident happened.
5: Police will be reviewing surveillance video to determine exactly what happened here. No charges have been laid. Police say they have seen an increase in scooter collisions as they become more popular. But under current City of Toronto bylaws, they're not allowed. E-scooters are not permitted to be operated on any public street in the City of Toronto, including bicycle lanes, cycle tracks, trails, paths, sidewalks, or parks. The cycling advocate says enforcement is impossible with so many scooters now on the streets. He says legislation and safety standards are needed.
8: I think there needs to be a specific license code in their variety of vehicle. It's really easy.

0: Southampton. A man in his 20s died in hospital after he was shot on the street in the area of Edenbrook Hill Drive and Earlsbridge Boulevard. Residents reported hearing multiple shots. Peel police are urging the suspects to seek legal counsel and surrender. They also say the two should be considered armed and dangerous, and if they're seen, call 911 immediately. We'll have more news in a moment, but first, here's a live look at the city tonight. Lindsay Morrison joins us now.
1: Well, Pauline, it certainly was nice to have some improved air quality today, but as we progress through the nighttime hours tonight, more smoke expected to drift back in from the southwest. We should see some of it clear over the weekend, but the trade-off is we're looking at some active weather. Before we get to that, tonight and tomorrow, we expect widespread smoke and expect to be at about 10 plus once again on the air quality health index. And through the night tonight, in addition to that widespread smoke and a very warm overnight low of 22 degrees, there's the chance of showers and the risk of thunderstorms. And that risk is going to continue right into tomorrow afternoon with a line of storms expected to swing through. 26 degrees will feel like 32 in Toronto. Sunday, it looks like there's a bit more to look forward to. We'll take you through the weekend forecast coming up. For now, Pauline, back to you.
0: Thanks so much, Lindsay. And as Lindsay mentioned, the air out there seems a little less heavy today after the city sat under a heavy blanket of smoke this week. Still, an air quality warning remains in effect as we head into the weekend. CTV's Sean Lethong has more on the smoky situation in our city.
2: A moment of clarity in Toronto. Air quality improvement has residents coming outside once again.
3: I don't find it too bad right now.
4: Much better than yesterday and the day before.
2: While the GTA remains in an orange air quality warning, wildfire smoke has pushed its way around the Golden Horseshoe. Andrew Vasilik feels comfortable running.
5: Today seems better. I don't know. Visually is better.
2: Environment Canada upgrading the air quality rating in Toronto to low risk, so Spencer and his dog Gigi are out for their first walk in 2 days.
6: She's been stuck inside. Can't even let her on the balcony. She's been deprived.
2: But with the air quality warning still in place, some are taking a cautious approach.
7: It's not that bad, but certainly I know it's not great, so I'm headed back home with two little babies.
2: The city choosing to pause outdoor events like Camp TO field trips and all public outdoor pools remain closed. Patrons like Robin and 5-year-old Tondo, who came outside for the first time in days, only finding out on arrival.
8: Definitely disappointing, but yeah, you know, we don't want staff to be risking their health and things like that, and so I understand why it's closed, but yeah, that water does look really nice.
2: There are also no lifeguards patrolling city beaches, with some wondering why.
9: I think it's not bad today. It was worse yesterday when we got here. Like, the sky was, like, yellow still.
10: Air quality is highly dynamic, and conditions can change quickly as wildfire smoke shifts with wind current changes.
2: So while the air quality has improved in Toronto, cities west of the GTA, like London, are still in the thick of it. And downtown Kitchener remains cloaked in haze. And as the wildfires continue to burn, the winds could change.
11: We're looking at the potential for a wind shift later on this afternoon into this evening that could bring the poor air quality conditions back into the city of Toronto.
2: So clarity might be momentary. Sean Lethong, CTV News, Toronto.
0: And coming up on CTV News, it looks like a couple of by-elections will be coming up after Premier Ford loses two cabinet ministers.
1: Widespread smoke and the risk of thunderstorms for tomorrow. Sunday, though, should be a better day. Lots of sun, hopefully less in the way of smoke. That would be good news for anyone hoping to head to FIFA Fan Fest and the World Cup Finals. Stay with us. We've got a detailed look at your 7-day forecast, including a cooler temperature trend for next week after the break.
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5: There have always been two kinds of people in the world. 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
6: With a live look at the city tonight. It's really quite pleasant out there, 24 degrees. Lindsay Morrison joins us now with the weather details.
7: Well, Pauline, as long as those wildfires are burning in northwestern Ontario, incoming wildfire smoke is going to be an ongoing story, ever evolving. We'll see some improvements. We'll see air quality deteriorate. But some good news, it looks like we should clear out a little bit at times this weekend. Weather is brought to you by the Presler Law Firm Injury Lawyers. You don't pay unless they win. And it has been quite smoky, especially across southwestern Ontario the last couple of days. This video from Thames Centre in the London area, where air quality has been very poor. 10 plus on the air quality health index. And we're expecting similar tomorrow right across southern and southwestern Ontario. In fact, with hopefully further improvements into the day on Sunday. But ahead of that, here's a couple of tips that we have for those particularly smoky days. You want to limit your time outdoors. Spend time inside with the windows closed. Prioritize keeping cool, especially if it's hot and humid outside. A high quality air filter or a portable air cleaner might help you out as well. And if you do have to spend time outdoors, consider perhaps an N95 mask. This is what we're watching for tomorrow, a cold front that could bring us some rainfall that would help clear the air potentially. But with that line, we could also get some severe thunderstorms. And it's mainly to the east of Georgian Bay overnight and early tomorrow morning. So watch for some heavy downpours in this part of the province. It's early afternoon that we're going to have eyes on the sky here in Toronto. Maybe some severe cells within this line of storms rolling through. Consider this as you make your Saturday outdoor plans. Then we look to dry out and clear out for Sunday. We're going to have some pretty strong northwesterly winds on Saturday, but Sunday should bring improvement. And hopefully, yes, we're going to see some of the air quality improve, the smoke move out. Not tonight, though. It is widespread. 22 degrees is our forecast low tonight. That's very warm. And yes, the risk of thunderstorms begins overnight, but for us in the GTA, it is more likely through tomorrow afternoon. 26 degrees, expected to feel like 32 if you're off to the cottage or a campground for this weekend. Saturday, less ideal for spending time outside. Sunday, we're hopeful for some nice weather conditions. And then your 7-day forecast looks like this. Generally speaking, we will be seasonal or slightly below into next week. Nice change of pace from the hot and humid weather we've had. Chance of showers again on Tuesday. But again, take care over the next 24 hours here with returning wildfire smoke and the threat of active weather. Carry the fire for a world free from the fear of cancer. The Princess Margaret Cottage Lottery early bird deadline is midnight tonight. 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
6: Well, there are concerns being raised about the consequences of Ontario's changes to insurance rules designed to give drivers more choice. As CTV's John Woodward reports, some people will find themselves with less coverage in a crash, and they had no say in it at all.
8: I was hit by a reckless driver in 2015 and I almost died twice.
9: A crash that broke Jess Speaker's spine. She couldn't work for months. The driver's insurance paid to replace her income so she wasn't evicted for not paying her rent.
8: I was lucky to have access to income replacement benefits, and even that was barely enough to keep me housed.
9: She says that's just one example of payments worth thousands of dollars that have stopped being available for pedestrians and cyclists who are hit by cars but don't have their own vehicles or their own insurance, including income replacement of up to $1,600 a month, death benefits of up to $25,000, and non-earner benefits of up to $750 a month. That's in the wake of a shakeup to the insurance system in Ontario that allows drivers to choose their coverage.
10: If you drive your own car, you can opt in and get these better supports. But if you don't have your own vehicle, you're not privileged enough to drive a motor vehicle, you know, then you don't have the option. You just get the bottom basement support.
9: For those hit by a bus, the TTC says it's dropped the optional coverage. And Brampton's transit system says, as a result of the province's regulatory changes, these optional benefits no longer apply to passengers, pedestrians, or cyclists involved in a collision with a city vehicle.
11: The changes are also affecting a provincial government fund that pays out claims to people injured in a hit and run where the vehicle and the insurance company can't be identified. That fund is also dropping optional coverage.
10: Everybody who has to access the Motor Vehicle Accident Claims Fund is left at this lower tier of insurance.
9: Something that may not be widely known. When asked about it, the premier said this.
12: Honestly, the first time I've heard of this one.
9: He referred us to his staff, who said Friday, pedestrians and cyclists will continue to have access to medical, rehabilitation, and attendant care benefits and will continue to receive the medical care that they need.
13: These are cuts designed as choice, but for those unfortunate pedestrians, they had no choice in the matter.
8: You are so screwed. You could lose your home. Your health will not be the same. Your life will be blown up.
9: Speaker calling for the government to rethink these changes and how they protect the most vulnerable on the road. John Woodward, CTV News.
6: After being dogged by an expense scandal this week, Provincial Cabinet Minister Stan Cho announced today that he's stepping down. And it was also revealed another cabinet minister is leaving the legislature. CTV's Queen's Park Bureau Chief Siobhan Morris has more on the departures.
14: Less than a week after a $16,000 hotel tab came to light, Stan Cho has resigned as Minister of Tourism, Culture and Gaming.
15: It's unacceptable. It's not tolerated. And Stan did the right thing.
14: The cost of hotel stays billed to taxpayers, even though Cho lives just 6 kilometers from Queen's Park. The allowance designed to help local MPPs in emergencies. In his resignation letter, Cho writes that he only claimed accommodation on nights the legislature sat late. And on late nights, he made a choice that was easier for him, not stopping to ask how it would look to someone working a double shift. Cho says he made a mistake and has repaid every cent. Wow. The opposition leader says it's not enough.
16: The people of Ontario demand answers, and I will say as well, he's not even the worst offender.
14: Public records show the parliamentary assistant to the Minister of Transportation racked up the biggest bill since 2023. Hardeep Graywall, who represents Brampton East, billed taxpayers for over $27,000. Nina Tangri from Mississauga Streetsville had almost $19,000 in hotel bills. And Charmaine Williams of Brampton Centre has been repaid close to $16,000.
16: They can all resign. It's not going to stop me from demanding answers from this premier, because you know what? The rot starts at the very top.
14: The premier wouldn't say if other ministers or parliamentary assistants should step down or if he'll overhaul all expenses.
15: We're changing that policy, and they know how upset I was, and we're going to move forward, and there has to be accountability, and we don't operate that way. That's not in our DNA.
14: The interim Liberal leader isn't sure that's the case.
17: It's a pattern of abuse of taxpayer dollars. But why are we surprised? The premier tried to buy himself a luxury private jet. There's a culture of entitlement in this government, and it starts with the premier.
16: The Minister of Sport has also resigned. It has nothing to do with expenses. Neil Lumsden is retiring from politics as of August 4th. That leaves the Premier with decisions to make about his cabinet and when to trigger 3 by-elections. Siobhan Morris, CTV News.

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9: Well, it's Friday, and that means it's time to take a look at what's new in the theaters. Film critic Richard Krause joins us now with his thoughts on some of the new releases. Richard, I am hearing nothing but Odyssey, Odyssey, Odyssey, and what a stellar cast.
10: Yeah, this was a huge cast. I mean, if you look at the top line cast, it's Matt Damon, Anne Hathaway, Tom Holland, Robert Pattinson, Lupita Nyong'o, Samantha Morton, Zendaya, Charlize Theron. It goes on and on and on. But the real star of this movie is Christopher Nolan. He's the director of the film, and if you know his Batman movies or Tenet or Oppenheimer, any of the films he's made in the last little while, you know that he brings with him certain trademarks. This movie is a bladder bursting 3 hours long. He likes long movies. Some of the dialogue is a little hard to discern sometimes because he doesn't like to dub in dialogue in post-production. He thinks it sounds more authentic if you just leave it alone. So there's that stuff. But when you get to the meat of this movie, what you get is a movie that has a few little pacing problems here and there. I found myself looking at my watch once or twice over the 3 hours. But the stuff that's great, and there's a lot of great stuff in here, is exhilarating. There's a scene with a Cyclops that any other director would have shot with a computer-generated monster. Not Christopher Nolan. He built a 60-foot puppet of Cyclops that was manipulated with animatronics and puppetry, and it just makes you feel like you can reach out and touch this thing. It feels organic, it feels authentic, and it just feels different than most any other film that's playing out there right now. So I liked this movie. It's called The Odyssey. Perhaps you've heard of it. Go see it as large and as loud as you can on IMAX or 70 mil, and I give it 4 stars out of 5.
9: All right. Now, we heard so much about Odyssey. I haven't heard anything about Steal Away. Tell me about that film.
10: Steal Away is a good movie. This is from Clement Virgo, Canadian film director, and he's made a film that is set in an undetermined place at an undetermined time. We don't know exactly when all this action is happening. What we do know is that there is a wealthy woman who has a large estate, and she brings refugees from around the world to live on this estate to help them get a start in a new place. When a woman from the Congo shows up, the 16-year-old daughter of the widower who runs the place becomes obsessed with her and starts to imitate her, starts to dress like her, and it leads to desire, obsession, jealousy, and some hidden family secrets. I will not tell you anything more, simply because it gives away big plot points if I do. But I will tell you that this movie is a thinker. This movie is one that you'll leave and it will give give you plenty of food for thought, perhaps go out for a drink with friends afterwards and talk about it. It's worth it. It's worth a look. It's called Steal Away, and I gave it 3.5 stars out of 5.
9: All right. And finally, Rose of Nevada. Tell me about that film.
10: This is as small a film as you can get. We talked about the Odyssey earlier, shot on 70 mil IMAX film. This one was shot on 16 mil, so the opposite end of the scale, but it gives the film a really interesting look. It looks different than any other movie that you've seen for some time, maybe other than home movies. And it sets up this atmosphere of uncertainty in a story about a ship that went missing 30 years ago that turns up back with the crew gone in its port. And when they decide to take it back out to sea, they come back and find that everything has changed. It's an intellectual thriller, not a lot in the way of scares, but again, like Steal Away, it'll make you think. So I gave Rose of Nevada 3 out of 5 stars, and it's in theaters right now.
9: All right. Thanks so much, Richard Krause. Film critic Richard Krause, always interesting to speak with you.
10: Thank you.

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3: Hello? Hey, Dad. Is Mom with you?
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6: The Blue Jays opened a weekend series with the White Sox in town tonight as the unofficial second half of the baseball season begins.
7: As this is drilled to right field, if it's fair, it's gone. That ball is gone.
6: Brandon Valenzuela with one of the few bright spots for the Jays tonight. The White Sox took a 5-0 lead in the second and rolled to a 12-4 victory. The Jays will get a chance to get back on track when the series at Rogers Center continues tomorrow afternoon.
8: Time on the shot clock. Conde to Kikuchi at the baseline. Step back.
6: On the court, the Tempo were at home tonight, taking on the Atlanta Dream. A close game in the early going, with the Dream leading by just a point at the half before pulling ahead in the third. They went on to win the game 111-92. The Tempo have just one win in their last 7 games. Their next game is Monday at home against the Las Vegas Aces. And that's a report for this evening. A reminder, you can get breaking news all day long on CP24 and at our website, ctvnewstoronto.ca. For Lindsay Morrison and all of us at CTV News, thanks for watching. I'm Pauline Chan. We'll see you tomorrow.

0: One person is fighting for their life in hospital following a stabbing this afternoon in Mississauga. The latest developments from the scene straight ahead. Two teenage brothers are wanted in connection with a deadly shooting earlier this month in Brampton. More on the suspects in moments. The air quality warning remains in effect for the GTHA. Coming up, what you need to know heading into the weekend. This is Toronto's breaking news, CP24. Hello, I'm Arda Zakarian. A stabbing in Mississauga has left a person with life-threatening injuries and a teen in custody. This happened around 3 o'clock this afternoon inside a home on Indian Grove near Indian Road. Peel police say a male victim was found with multiple lacerations and a 17-year-old boy was arrested at the scene. The victim was taken to hospital with life-threatening injuries. Police say the victim and the teen arrested are related.
1: There was a dispute of the nature of which were uncertain, but it led to the victim sustaining multiple lacerations. I can say that it was an edged weapon that was used. That edged weapon has since been seized and will be brought into evidence.
0: Residents in the Lorne Park area in South Mississauga reacted to word of the stabbing earlier.
2: Very sad to see what's going on. Like, you know, this is a very peaceful, very calm neighborhood. And this is scary because, you know, you would imagine these are all, you know, family-driven neighborhood. And when you hear stuff like that, it really makes us feel very sad. And you get a sense of insecurity, even though it's great to see a policeman are here, people from CTV are here covering it to keep the people informed. But it's very sad and it's frightening.
0: Peel police say the 17-year-old boy arrested will be charged with attempted murder. Peel police have received court approval to identify two teenage Brampton brothers who are wanted in a deadly shooting. Shami and Shamel Whitaker, both 17, are wanted for first-degree murder in the daylight shooting that happened on Sunday, July 5th in Brampton. A man in his 20s died in hospital after he was shot on the street in the area of Edenbrook Hill Drive and Earlsbridge Boulevard. Residents reported hearing multiple shots. Peel police are urging the suspects to seek legal counsel and surrender. They also say the two should be considered armed and dangerous, and if seen, call 911 immediately. Street racing is blamed for a serious crash in Scarborough this morning, and police say the one driver involved is 15. Chopper 24 was over the scene on Highway 2A at Meadowvale Road. The collision happened around 9:30 this morning. A badly damaged vehicle can be seen in the tree line, and a white pickup truck with significant damage came to a stop on the roadway.
3: The Lamborghini failed to remain at the scene of the accident, and that is being sought. Our investigators are currently not only reconstructing the accident, but reviewing video footage and cell phone footage, and information from the public who, again, have been very forthcoming today in assisting us with providing us information as to what transpired today.
0: Footage shared with CP24 shows the moments leading up to the crash. A green Lamborghini can be seen speeding and swerving through the traffic, followed closely by a white Mercedes. The driver of the Mercedes loses control before slamming into the back of a pickup truck. A man and an 11-month-old boy in the truck suffered minor injuries. The 15-year-old girl driving the Mercedes and a 24-year-old male passenger were taken to hospital with life-threatening injuries. Anyone with information about this crash is asked to contact police. Police are investigating a deadly collision involving an e-scooter on Dufferin Street near Bloor. Chopper 24 was over the scene around 8 a.m. and police say a 27-year-old man was on the scooter when it collided with a car turning into a parking lot. The scooter rider was taken to hospital but died.
3: It's concerning for any time, whether it's a bicycle, e-bike, e-scooter, anything. It's concerning when any person, whether they're on a assisted device or a bicycle or even a pedestrian, when you come in contact with a motor vehicle that's a few thousand pounds, that's concerning. Unfortunately, regardless of who's right or wrong or at fault, the pedestrian or the cyclist or e-scooter rider is going to take the biggest brunt of the injury.
0: No word on charges as police continue to investigate. The air out there seems a little less heavy today after the city sat under a heavy blanket of smoke this week. Still, an air quality warning remains in effect as we head into the weekend. CTV's Sean Leathong has more on the smoky situation in our city.
4: A moment of clarity in Toronto air quality improvement has residents coming outside once again.
5: I don't find it too bad right now.
6: Much better than yesterday and the day before.
4: While the GTA remains in an orange air quality warning, wildfire smoke has pushed its way around the Golden Horseshoe. Andrew Vasilik feels comfortable running.
7: Today seems better. I don't know. Visually is better.
4: Environment Canada upgrading the air quality rating in Toronto to low risk, so Spencer and his dog Gigi are out for their first walk in 2 days.
8: She's been stuck inside. Can't even let her on the balcony. She's been deprived.
4: But with the air quality warning still in place, some are taking a cautious approach.
9: It's not that bad, but certainly I know it's not great, so I'm headed back home with two little babies.
4: The city choosing to pause outdoor events like Camp TO field trips and all public outdoor pools remain closed. Patrons like Robin and 5-year-old Tondo, who came outside for the first time in days, only finding out on arrival.
10: Definitely disappointing. But yeah, you know, we don't want staff to be risking their health and things like that. And so I understand why it's closed. But yeah, that water does look really nice.
4: There are also no lifeguards patrolling city beaches, with some wondering why.
11: I think it's not bad today. It was worse yesterday when we got here. Like, the sky was like yellow still.
12: Air quality is highly dynamic, and conditions can change quickly as wildfire smoke shifts with wind current changes.
4: So while the air quality has improved in Toronto, cities west of the GTA, like London, are still in the thick of it. And downtown Kitchener remains cloaked in haze. And as the wildfires continue to burn, the winds could change.
13: We're looking at the potential for a wind shift later on this afternoon into this evening that could bring the poor air quality conditions back into the city of Toronto.
4: So clarity might be momentary. Sean Leithong, CTV News, Toronto.
0: This is Toronto's breaking news. CP24 Shania Twain took to the stage in Toronto tonight for an intimate show at the Horseshoe Tavern. We'll catch up with fans coming up right after the break.
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20: Hello. Hey, Dad. Is Mom with you?
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20: You're going.
0: Shania Twain took to the stage in Toronto tonight for an intimate show at the Horseshoe Tavern. CP24's CJ Nelson joins us outside the venue, a night to remember for so many of those Shania Twain fans.
22: Absolutely, Arda. Amazing. The best show I've ever seen. That is the review we are getting from fans after Shania Twain's one-of-a-kind concert out inside Horseshoe Tavern tonight. We are so used to seeing her at sold-out stadiums and arenas, but tonight she wanted to put on an intimate show at this legendary dive bar here in Toronto. And the reason why she wanted a small show was to go back to her roots. Her album, Little Miss Twain, is coming out next week, and it's all about how she got her start when she was just a little girl in Timmins, Ontario, trying to make it. She was performing at bars all across Ontario, and it was her dream to play at the Horseshoe Tavern. She never ended up playing here, but became a household name. So today, she fulfilled that childhood dream, and it was an extremely intimate concert. Fans were telling us they were so close, they could almost touch her, and she told a lot of personal stories of her time in Ontario. Also, tickets were only $40, $50 after tax and fees. But only 400 tickets were available for those lucky fans, and they sold out in minutes. We spoke to some fans after the show. Here's what they told us.
1: It was incredible. I mean, like, it's such a small venue. I don't know if they were used to having such intense fans. Like, we couldn't hear what she was saying kind of during the show because everyone was screaming so loudly. But I guess that just goes to show, like, how big her fan base is. Well, there were two songs that I wanted to hear the most, and it was Come On Over and Any Man of Mine. And then she opened with those two, so I was automatically so happy. And just her talking about her childhood, growing up in Northern Ontario. Yeah, she feels, like, very personable, like we're her friend. I don't know. She's awesome. I love her.
22: And even from standing on the sidewalk outside Horseshoe Tavern tonight, you could hear the song Shania was singing. And if you looked really closely, you could even see glimpses of her over the crowd. So pretty cool that you could see one of the biggest country stars in the world just walking by on the sidewalk on a casual day. But fans were lined up outside the tavern as early as 9 o'clock this morning to get a view of Shania, to get the best seat in the house. And they didn't disappoint. They walked away with a one-of-a-kind concerts because Shania doesn't have any more intimate shows like this planned. After this, she is heading overseas on tour and will be playing at some huge stadiums in the UK, like Wembley Stadium, that holds 40, 50, 60,000 people compared to the 400 person venue show she had today. So Arda, a night to remember for all these fans.
0: Thank you so much for this. See ya. The Princess Margaret Cottage Lottery early bird prize deadline is midnight tonight, and Nicole Servinas joins us from the $2.2 million Halliburton Lakefront Cottage, one of three grand prizes that's available to win. And Nicole, you're so lucky that you get to be in that environment, look at this cottage, and enjoy it all.
2: It really has been such a treat and such a pleasure. And let me tell you, I'm ready now to share it with all of you. So get your tickets because the early bird deadline to win $1 million cash and be entered to win this cottage again is midnight tonight, which is just minutes away.
17: TikTok.
2: Ramona Osborne, Princess Margaret Cancer Foundation. We've been here all day, and it's been so incredible to, again, be able to experience this prize that everyone has the chance to win.
17: That's right. And really, and share it with all of you. I mean, we've talked about the $1 million. We're here. Also, you have a chance to win this $2.2 million Halliburton prize package, which includes this cottage, plus $50,000 cash. If that weren't enough, you can also win a Blue Mountain cottage retreat. Total prize package valued at $2.3 million plus $50,000 cash. And Muskoka prize package worth $2.5 million includes a cottage and $50,000. And that's just part of 8,000 other prizes that are available.
2: That are up for grabs. But again, we've been in Halliburton. Now, this cottage is just off of Cranberry Lake. It's an absolutely beautiful cottage. It really does feel luxurious, but warm and cozy all at the same time. It has 3 bedrooms, 2.5 baths. It is over 2,200 square feet. 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Angela Jones did an incredible job. As you can see, there's open concept. You have exposed beams. It's literally, Ramona, like an entertainer's dream.
17: Absolutely. So expansive. And Angela talked a lot about all the curves she used in the furniture. The dining room chairs are curved. There's curvature here. With the stools, we have the quartz countertops, the white oak cabinetry, and Angela pointed out earlier today that they've even stained the beams the same color as the kitchen cabinets. Just such an outstanding job. And everything you see here, when you're the winner, it comes with the cottage. Each of our cottages is professionally decorated, fully furnished, and each cottage comes with a variety of toys. In the Halliburton cottage, we have a water trampoline, we have 2 stand-up paddle boards, and we have a water bike. So all you need is your toothbrush, and you can move in.
2: And you're ready to move in. It's absolutely stunning. As you can see on this top floor, too, this is one of the bedrooms. You have the ensuite bath, and of course, there's laundry up here on this level as well.
17: Yeah.
2: Very convenient. But again, you're giving to such an incredible charity. Princess Margaret Cancer Foundation does such incredible work, literally for people all over the world.
17: Well, that's right. Yes, we're based in Toronto, but the research we do is global. So if you're a cancer patient here in Canada, you'll benefit from our research. And same with if you're a cancer patient from afar. So no, you're doing a great thing. You're helping us carry the fire when you buy a Princess Margaret Cottage lottery ticket. Look at this number. So you've been helping us grow the jackpot all day long. The grand prize jackpot is $3.475 million, and that means the winner will take home over $1.7 million. So
2: yet another opportunity for more cash in your pocket, friends.
17: That's right. That's right. So deadline is midnight tonight. We are over 80% sold. You don't want to be disappointed. Get in to win.
2: That's exactly it. PrincessMargaretLotto.com. Get your tickets. Good luck, everyone. Back to you.
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3: Adult PC MPP Stan Cho is resigning as Ontario's Tourism, Culture and Gaming Minister after being the subject of an expense scandal. And he's not the only cabinet member Premier Doug Ford is losing. CTV Queen's Park Bureau Chief Siobhan Morris has details on the departures.
38: Less than a week after a $16,000 hotel tab came to light, Stan Cho has resigned as Minister of Tourism, Culture and Gaming.
39: It's unacceptable. It's not tolerated, and Stan did the right thing.
38: The cost of hotel stays billed to taxpayers, even though Cho lives just 6 kilometers from Queen's Park. The allowance designed to help local MPPs in emergencies. In his resignation letter, Cho writes that he only claimed accommodation on nights the legislature sat late. And on late nights, he made a choice that was easier for him, not stopping to ask how it would look to someone working a double shift. Cho says he made a mistake and has repaid every cent. Wow. The opposition leader says it's not enough.
40: The people of Ontario demand answers, and I will say as well, he's not even the worst offender.
38: Public records show the parliamentary assistant to the Minister of Transportation racked up the biggest bill since 2023. Hardeep Graywall, who represents Brampton East, billed taxpayers for over $27,000. Nina Tangri from Mississauga Streetsville had almost $19,000 in hotel bills. And Charmaine Williams of Brampton Center has been repaid close to $16,000.
0: They can all resign. It's not going to stop me from demanding answers from this premier, because you know what? The rot starts at the very top.
38: The premier wouldn't say if other ministers or parliamentary assistants should step down or if he'll overhaul all expenses.
39: We're changing that policy, and they know how upset I was, and we're going to move forward, and there has to be accountability, and we don't operate that way. That's not in our DNA.
38: The interim Liberal leader isn't sure that's the case.
1: It's a pattern of abuse of taxpayer dollars. But why are we surprised? The premier tried to buy himself a luxury private jet. There's a culture of entitlement in this government, and it starts with the premier.
38: The Minister of Sport has also resigned. It has nothing to do with expenses. Neil Lumsden is retiring from politics as of August 4th. That leaves the Premier with decisions to make about his cabinet and when to trigger three by-elections. Siobhan Morris, CTV News.
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0: everyone. Mayor Tom Marakis here. And this week, my weekend best bet is one of Aurora's favorite weekend traditions, the Aurora Farmers Market. 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It's the perfect way to spend a summer Saturday in downtown Aurora. Well, have a great weekend, everyone, and I hope to see you there.
1: Hi, everybody. Newmarket Mayor John Taylor here with my weekend best bet, and this is an easy one. Sunday the 19th at 3 p.m. is the final game of the World Cup of Soccer. 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It's going to be fun, and it's going to be a great wrap-up to what's been a great World Cup.

0: Katie Dawson.
1: I'm a singer-songwriter. I write and perform all my own music. You can find my music on all streaming services. But here's the thing with that. You don't actually own your music, and there's data tracking involved. 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It's glow-in-the-dark vinyl. Or how about this one? There's 24-karat gold leaf flake directly in the vinyl. This has never been done before on a vinyl record. Records should be fun, unique, and collectible. And the music on them should be great, too. Do you like rock and roll, folk, country, and rockabilly? Well, I've done all that and more, and I think you'll love it. Don't believe me? Just ask them.
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0: The Blue Jays opened a weekend series with the White Sox in town tonight as the unofficial second half of the baseball season begins.
1: As this is drilled to right field, if it's fair, it's gone. That ball is gone!
0: Brandon Valenzuela with one of the few bright spots for the Jays tonight. The White Sox took a 5-0 lead in the second and rolled to a 12-14 victory. The Jays will look to get back on track when the series at Rogers Center continues tomorrow afternoon.
2: Time on the shot clock. Conde, super Bowie at the baseline. Step back. Conde!
0: On the court, the Tempo were at home tonight, taking on the Atlanta Dream. A close game in the early going, with the Dream leading by just a point at the half before pulling ahead in the third. They went on to win this game 111-92. The Tempo have just one win in their last seven games. Their next game is on Monday at home against the Las Vegas Aces. A soccer team from Cambridge is being honored for a victory from more than a century ago. CTV's Karis Map looks at how the club's Olympic gold medal is being immortalized.
3: A new plaque commemorating soccer success. Galt Football Club earning the recognition over a century after the team's winning run.
4: It was a Canadian team that was a world beater, and it was home right here in Galt, Cambridge, where the team came from. So this is a fantastic group of Canadians who really dominated the soccer world.
3: Founded in 1880, the squad was mostly comprised of players from Galt Collegiate Institute.
4: Galt was one of those small rural settings here along the Grand River, and it was home to a lot of people who came from other countries, largely Scotland, and they had a real passion for football. And it just seemed to come together with great talent and great leadership to make it all happen.
5: They won 44 titles in 25 years, starting in 1881. They had a really successful career.
3: The team's talents taking them to the biggest sports stage at the 1904 St. Louis Olympics, where they won the first ever gold medal awarded for football. A heritage plaque in their honor unveiled at Cambridge City Hall. It's one of more than 1,300 heritage plaques across Ontario, the first for a soccer team.
4: Sport is clearly a part of Ontario's heritage, and I just learned recently that this is, in fact, our first plaque to date to celebrate soccer.
3: Galt FC was re-established in 2019, bringing new athletes to the sport while keeping the iconic name.
5: We started off with 25 kids the first year. Now we're over 150 kids, consistently really enjoying the program. And it's all about just kids creating those peak childhood moments.
3: The plaque displayed at Dixon Park, where the kids now play.
5: I think it's going to be incredibly validating for those kids. They're going to realize that it's not just about them and what they're doing. They're going to realize that they're part of something bigger.
3: The current club also receiving surprise recognition with an induction into Ontario's Soccer Hall of Fame.
5: I hope that long after I'm gone, it's still continuing and there's still a Galt football club in the area.
3: Karis Mapp, CTV News, Cambridge.
0: This is Toronto's breaking news, CP24. We'll have a look at Toronto's top stories coming up next.

0: A 17-year-old has been arrested following a stabbing this afternoon in Mississauga. It left a man with critical injuries. Good evening. The stabbing took place around 3 o'clock this afternoon inside a home on Indian Grove near Indian Road. Peel police say a man was found with multiple lacerations and a 17-year-old boy was arrested at the scene. The victim was taken to hospital with life-threatening injuries. CTV's Mike Walker has those details.
1: A dispute inside this Mississauga home led to a stabbing. The victim fighting for his life in hospital and the teen suspect now in police custody.
2: You just don't want that. Right? Nobody wants that. We want security and peacefulness.
1: Peel Regional Police say they were called to the home on Indian Grove around 3 Friday afternoon. Inside the house, they found a man with life-threatening injuries.
3: Officers arrived on scene and located a male victim with multiple injuries, multiple lacerations. I can say that it was an edged weapon that was used.
1: Investigators say they have recovered that weapon. A 17-year-old boy was arrested at the scene. Police say he will be facing an attempted murder charge. They say both the victim and suspect were known to each other.
3: I can say at this point that the relationship is familial, but I don't know the exact nature of the relationship.
1: The circumstances that led to the stabbing also not clear at this point. While investigators collected evidence, police canvassed the area, lying with luxury homes for information. A violent incident that has left this neighborhood rattled.
4: Very sad to see what's going on. Like, you know, this is a very peaceful, very calm neighborhood, and this is scary.
1: Police believe this is an isolated incident and say there are no other suspects. Mike Walker, CTV News, Mississauga.
0: Street racing is blamed for a serious crash in Scarborough this morning, and police say one driver involved is just 15. Our CTV News chopper was over the scene at Highway 2A at Meadowvale Road. The collision happened around 9:30 this morning. A badly damaged vehicle can be seen at the tree line, and a white pickup truck with significant damage came to a stop on the roadway. Footage shared with CP24 shows the moments leading up to the crash. A green Lamborghini can be seen speeding and swerving through traffic, followed closely by a white Mercedes. The driver of the Mercedes loses control before slamming into the back of a pickup truck. A man and an 11-month-old boy in the truck suffered minor injuries. The 15-year-old girl driving the Mercedes and a 24-year-old male passenger were taken to hospital with life-threatening injuries. A man in his 20s is dead following a crash involving an e-scooter in the city's West End this morning. CTV's John Musselman has more on what happened.
5: The damaged scooter was on the pavement near the entrance to the Dufferin Mall. A black Honda Civic with damage to the front passenger side was a few meters away. The two collided just after 8 a.m. The rider of the scooter, a 27-year-old man, was rushed to hospital with critical injuries. He did not survive.
6: Whether they're on a assisted device or a bicycle or even a pedestrian, when you come in contact with a motor vehicle that's a few thousand pounds, that's concerning. Unfortunately, regardless of who's right or wrong or at fault, the pedestrian or the cyclist or e-scooter rider is going to take the biggest brunt of the injury.
5: Police say the motorized scooter was headed south on Dufferin. The motorist was turning left into the mall parking lot. We spoke to the driver at the scene. He claims he was turning on a yellow light and the scooter was unable to stop.
7: Sure, of course. We are very upset. This is very sad. This is between somebody's life and my life. This is already just his life is gone. Or maybe when my life is gone as well, this is accident happened.
5: Police will be reviewing surveillance video to determine exactly what happened here. No charges have been laid. Police say they have seen an increase in scooter collisions as they become more popular. But under current City of Toronto bylaws, they're not allowed. E-scooters are not permitted to be operated on any public street in the City of Toronto, including bicycle lanes, cycle tracks, trails, paths, sidewalks, or parks. The cycling advocate says enforcement is impossible with so many scooters now on the streets. He says legislation and safety standards are needed.
8: I think there needs to be a specific license code in their variety of vehicle. It's really easy to do. They have the ability to do it and just make it more accessible, because these e-scooters, they want to be licensed. They want to have insurance, but the system's just not there to accommodate them.
5: There is a provincial pilot program on e-scooter use in cities across the province. The city of Toronto opted out, citing pedestrian safety concerns. Dufferin Street was closed for several hours during today's investigation. John Musselman, CTV News.
0: Peel police have received court approval to identify two teenage Brampton brothers who are wanted in a deadly shooting. Shami and Shamel Whitaker, both 17, are wanted for first-degree murder in the daylight shooting that happened on Sunday, July 5th in

0: trade-off is we're looking at some active weather. Before we get to that, tonight and tomorrow, we expect widespread smoke and expect to be at about 10 plus once again on the air quality health index. And through the night tonight, in addition to that widespread smoke and a very warm overnight low of 22 degrees, there's the chance of showers and the risk of thunderstorms. And that risk is going to continue right into tomorrow afternoon with a line of storms expected to swing through. 26 degrees will feel like 32 in Toronto. Sunday, it looks like there's a bit more to look forward to. We'll take you through the weekend forecast coming up. For now, Pauline, back to you.
1: Thanks so much, Lindsay. And as Lindsay mentioned, the air out there seems a little less heavy today after the city sat under a heavy blanket of smoke this week. Still, an air quality warning remains in effect as we head into the weekend. CTV's Sean Leithong has more on the smoky situation in our city.
2: A moment of clarity in Toronto. Air quality improvement has residents coming outside once again.
3: I don't find it too bad right now.
4: Much better than yesterday and the day before.
2: While the GTA remains in an orange air quality warning, wildfire smoke has pushed its way around the Golden Horseshoe. Andrew Vasilik feels comfortable running.
5: Today seems better. I don't know. Visually is better.
2: Environment Canada upgrading the air quality rating in Toronto to low risk, so Spencer and his dog Gigi are out for their first walk in 2 days.
6: She's been stuck inside. Can't even let her on the balcony. She's been deprived.
2: But with the air quality warning still in place, some are taking a cautious approach.
7: It's not that bad, but certainly I know it's not great, so I'm headed back home with two little babies.
2: The city choosing to pause outdoor events like Camp TO field trips and all public outdoor pools remain closed. Patrons like Robin and 5-year-old Tondo, who came outside for the first time in days, only finding out on arrival.
8: Definitely disappointing. But yeah, you know, we don't want staff to be risking their health and things like that. And so I understand why it's closed. But yeah, that water does look really nice.
2: There are also no lifeguards patrolling city beaches, with some wondering why.
9: I think it's not bad today. It was worse yesterday when we got here. Like, the sky was like yellow still.
10: Air quality is highly dynamic, and conditions can change quickly as wildfire smoke shifts with wind current changes.
2: So while the air quality has improved in Toronto, cities west of the GTA like London are still in the thick of it, and downtown Kitchener remains cloaked in haze. And as the wildfires continue to burn, the winds could change.
11: We're looking at the potential for a wind shift later on this afternoon into this evening that could bring the poor air quality conditions back into the city of Toronto.
2: So clarity might be momentary. Sean Leithong, CTV News, Toronto.
1: And coming up on CTV News, it looks like a couple of by-elections will be coming up after Premier Ford loses two cabinet ministers.
0: Widespread smoke and the risk of thunderstorms for tomorrow. Sunday, though, should be a better day. Lots of sun, hopefully less in the way of smoke. That would be good news for anyone hoping to head to FIFA Fan Fest and the World Cup Finals. Stay with us. We've got a detailed look at your 7-day forecast, including a cooler temperature trend for next week after the break.
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2: We're back with a live look at the city tonight. It's really quite pleasant out there, 24 degrees. Lindsay Morrison joins us now with the weather details.
3: Well, Pauline, as long as those wildfires are burning in northwestern Ontario, incoming wildfire smoke is going to be an ongoing story, ever evolving. We'll see some improvements. We'll see air quality deteriorate. But some good news, it looks like we should clear out a little bit at times this weekend. Weather is brought to you by the Presler Law Firm Injury Lawyers. You don't pay unless they win. And it has been quite smoky, especially across southwestern Ontario the last couple of days. This video from Thames Centre in the London area, where air quality has been very poor, 10 plus on the air quality health index. And we're expecting similar tomorrow right across southern and southwestern Ontario. In fact, with hopefully further improvements into the day on Sunday. But ahead of that, here's a couple of tips that we have for those particularly smoky days. You want to limit your time outdoors. Spend time inside with the windows closed. Prioritize keeping cool, especially if it's hot and humid outside. A high quality air filter or a portable air cleaner might help you out as well. And if you do have to spend time outdoors, consider perhaps an N95 mask. This is what we're watching for tomorrow, a cold front that could bring us some rainfall that would help clear the air potentially. But with that line, we could also get some severe thunderstorms. And it's mainly to the east of Georgian Bay overnight and early tomorrow morning. So watch for some heavy downpours in this part of the province. It's early afternoon that we're going to have eyes on the sky here in Toronto. Maybe some severe cells within this line of storms rolling through. Consider this as you make your Saturday outdoor plans. Then we look to dry out and clear out for Sunday. We're going to have some pretty strong northwesterly winds on Saturday, but Sunday should bring improvement. And hopefully, yes, we're going to see some of the air quality improve, the smoke move out. Not tonight, though. It is widespread. 22 degrees is our forecast low tonight. That's very warm. And yes, the risk of thunderstorms begins overnight, but for us in the GTA, it is more likely through tomorrow afternoon. 26 degrees, expected to feel like 32. If you're off to the cottage or a campground for this weekend, Saturday, less ideal for spending time outside. Sunday, we're hopeful for some nice weather conditions. And then your 7-day forecast looks like this. Generally speaking, we will be seasonal or slightly below into next week. Nice change of pace from the hot and humid weather we've had. Chance of showers again on Tuesday. But again, take care over the next 24 hours here with returning wildfire smoke and the threat of active weather. Carry the fire for a world free from the fear of cancer. The Princess Margaret Cottage Lottery early bird deadline is midnight tonight. 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
2: Well, there are concerns being raised about the consequences of Ontario's changes to insurance rules designed to give drivers more choice. As CTV's John Woodward reports, some people will find themselves with less coverage in a crash, and they had no say in it at all.
4: I was hit by a reckless driver in 2015, and I almost died twice.
5: A crash that broke Jess Speaker's spine. She couldn't work for months. The driver's insurance paid to replace her income, so she wasn't evicted for not paying her rent.
4: I was lucky to have access to income replacement benefits, and even that was barely enough to keep me housed.
5: She says that's just one example of payments worth thousands of dollars that have stopped being available for pedestrians and cyclists who are hit by cars but don't have their own vehicles or their own insurance, including income replacement of up to $1,600 a month, death benefits of up to $25,000, and non-earner benefits of up to $750 a month. That's in the wake of a shakeup to the insurance system in Ontario that allows drivers to choose their coverage.
6: If you drive your own car, you can opt in and get these better supports. But if you don't have your own vehicle, you're not privileged enough to drive a motor vehicle, you know, then you don't have the option. You just get the bottom basement support.
5: For those hit by a bus, the TTC says it's dropped the optional coverage. And Brampton's transit system says, as a result of the province's regulatory changes, these optional benefits no longer apply to passengers, pedestrians, or cyclists involved in a collision with a city vehicle.
7: The changes are also affecting a provincial government fund that pays out claims to people injured in a hit and run where the vehicle and the insurance company can't be identified. That fund is also dropping optional coverage.
6: Everybody who has to access the Motor Vehicle Accident Claims Fund is left at this lower tier of insurance.
5: Something that may not be widely known. When asked about it, the premier said this.
8: Honestly, the first time I've heard of this one.
5: He referred us to his staff, who said Friday, pedestrians and cyclists will continue to have access to medical, rehabilitation, and attendant care benefits and will continue to receive the medical care that they need.
9: These are cuts designed as choice, but for those unfortunate pedestrians, they had no choice in the matter.
4: You are so screwed. You could lose your home. Your health will not be the same. Your life will be blown up.
5: Speaker calling for the government to rethink these changes and how they protect the most vulnerable on the road. John Woodward, CTV News.
2: After being dogged by an expense scandal this week, Provincial Cabinet Minister Stan Cho announced today that he's stepping down. And it was also revealed another cabinet minister is leaving the legislature. CTV's Queen's Park Bureau Chief Siobhan Morris has more on the departures.
10: Less than a week after a $16,000 hotel tab came to light, Stan Cho has resigned as Minister of Tourism, Culture and Gaming.
11: It's unacceptable. It's not tolerated. And Stan did the right thing.
10: The cost of hotel stays billed to taxpayers, even though Cho lives just 6 kilometers from Queen's Park. The allowance designed to help local MPPs in emergencies. In his resignation letter, Cho writes that he only claimed accommodation on nights the legislature sat late. And on late nights, he made a choice that was easier for him, not stopping to ask how it would look to someone working a double shift. Cho says he made a mistake and has repaid every cent. Wow. The opposition leader says it's not enough.
12: The people of Ontario demand answers, and I will say as well, he's not even the worst offender.
10: Public records show the parliamentary assistant to the Minister of Transportation racked up the biggest bill since 2023. Hardeep Graywall, who represents Brampton East, billed taxpayers for over $27,000. Nina Tangri from Mississauga Streetsville had almost $19,000 in hotel bills. And Charmaine Williams of Brampton Centre has been repaid close to $16,000.
12: They can all resign. It's not going to stop me from demanding answers from this premier, because you know what? The rot starts at the very top.
10: The premier wouldn't say if other ministers or parliamentary assistants should step down or if he'll overhaul all expenses.
8: We're changing that policy, and they know how upset I was, and we're going to move forward, and there has to be accountability, and we don't operate that way. That's not in our DNA.
10: The interim Liberal leader isn't sure that's the case.
13: It's a pattern of abuse of taxpayer dollars. But why are we surprised? The premier tried to buy himself a luxury private jet. There's a culture of entitlement in this government, and it starts with the premier.
12: The Minister of Sport has also resigned. It has nothing to do with expenses. Neil Lumsden is retiring from politics as of August 4th. That leaves the Premier with decisions to make about his cabinet and when to trigger 3 by-elections. Siobhan Morris, CTV News.

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5: Hello? 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
9: 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Well, it's Friday, and that means it's time to take a look at what's new in the theaters. Film critic Richard Krause joins us now with his thoughts on some of the new releases. Richard, I am hearing nothing but Odyssey, Odyssey, Odyssey, and what a stellar cast.
10: Yeah, this was a huge cast. I mean, if you look at the top line cast, it's Matt Damon, Anne Hathaway, Tom Holland, Robert Pattinson, Lupita Nyong'o, Samantha Morton, Zendaya, Charlize Theron. It goes on and on and on. But the real star of this movie is Christopher Nolan. He's the director of the film, and if you know his Batman movies or Tenet or Oppenheimer, any of the films he's made in the last little while, you know that he brings with him certain trademarks. This movie is a bladder bursting 3 hours long. He likes long movies. Some of the dialogue is a little hard to discern sometimes because he doesn't like to dub in dialogue in post-production. He thinks it sounds more authentic if you just leave it alone. So there's that stuff. But when you get to the meat of this movie, what you get is a movie that has a few little pacing problems here and there. I found myself looking at my watch once or twice over the 3 hours. But the stuff that's great, and there's a lot of great stuff in here, is exhilarating. There's a scene with a Cyclops that any other director would have shot with a computer-generated monster. Not Christopher Nolan. He built a 60-foot puppet of Cyclops that was manipulated with animatronics and puppetry, and it just makes you feel like you can reach out and touch this thing. It feels organic, it feels authentic, and it just feels different than most any other film that's playing out there right now. So I liked this movie. It's called The Odyssey. Perhaps you've heard of it. Go see it as large and as loud as you can on IMAX or 70 mil, and I give it 4 stars out of 5.
9: All right. Now, we've heard so much about Odyssey. I haven't heard anything about Steal Away. Tell me about that film.
10: Steal Away is a good movie. This is from Clement Virgo, Canadian film director, and he's made a film that is set in an undetermined place at an undetermined time. We don't know exactly when all this action is happening. What we do know is that there is a wealthy woman who has a large estate, and she brings refugees from around the world to live on this estate to help them get a start in a new place. When a woman from the Congo shows up, the 16-year-old daughter of the widower who runs the place becomes obsessed with her and starts to imitate her, starts to dress like her, and it leads to desire, obsession, jealousy, and some hidden family secrets. I will not tell you anything more, simply because it gives away big plot points if I do. But I will tell you that this movie is a thinker. This movie is one that you'll leave, and it will give you plenty of food for thought, perhaps go out for a drink with friends afterwards and talk about it. It's worth it. It's worth a look. It's called Steal Away, and I give it 3.5 stars out of 5.
9: All right. And finally, Rose of Nevada. Tell me about that film.
10: This is as small a film as you can get. We talked about the Odyssey earlier, shot on 70 mil IMAX film. This one was shot on 16 mil, so the opposite end of the scale, but it gives the film a really interesting look. It looks different than any other movie that you've seen for some time, maybe other than home movies. And it sets up this atmosphere of uncertainty in a story about a ship that went missing 30 years ago that turns up back with the crew gone in its port. And when they decide to take it back out to sea, they come back and find that everything has changed. It's an intellectual thriller, not a lot in the way of scares, but again, like Steel Away, it'll make you think. So I gave Rose of Nevada 3 out of 5 stars, and it's in theaters right now.
6: All right. Thanks so much, Richard Krause. Film critic Richard Krause, always interesting to speak with you.
10: Thank you.

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9: The Blue Jays opened a weekend series with the White Sox in town tonight as the unofficial second half of the baseball season begins.
10: As this is drilled to right field, if it's fair, it's gone.
9: Brandon Valenzuela with one of the few bright spots for the Jays tonight. The White Sox took a 5-0 lead in the second and rolled to a 12-4 victory. The Jays will get a chance to get back on track when the series at Rogers Center continues tomorrow afternoon.
11: Time on the shot clock. Conde, super Bowie at the baseline. Step back.
9: On the court, the Tempo were at home tonight, taking on the Atlanta Dream. A close game in the early going, with the Dream leading by just a point at the half before pulling ahead in the third. They went on to win the game 111-92. The Tempo have just one win in their last seven games. Their next game is Monday at home against the Las Vegas Aces. And that's a report for this evening. A reminder, you can get breaking news all day long on CP24 and at our website, ctvnewstoronto.ca. For Lindsay Morrison and all of us at CTV News, thanks for watching. I'm Pauline Chan. We'll see you tomorrow.

0: One person is fighting for their life in hospital following a stabbing this afternoon in Mississauga. The latest developments from the scene straight ahead. Two teenage brothers are wanted in connection with a deadly shooting earlier this month in Brampton. More on the suspects in moments. The air quality warning remains in effect for the GTHA. Coming up, what you need to know heading into the weekend. This is Toronto's breaking news, CP24. Hello, I'm Arda Zakarian. A stabbing in Mississauga has left a person with life-threatening injuries and a teen in custody. This happened around 3 o'clock this afternoon inside a home on Indian Grove near Indian Road. Peel police say a male victim was found with multiple lacerations and a 17-year-old boy was arrested at the scene. The victim was taken to hospital with life-threatening injuries. Police say the victim and the teen arrested are related.
1: There was a dispute of the nature of which were uncertain, but it led to the victim sustaining multiple lacerations. I can say that it was an edged weapon that was used. That edged weapon has since been seized and will be brought into evidence.
0: Residents in the Lorne Park area in South Mississauga reacted to word of the stabbing earlier.
2: Very sad to see what's going on. Like, you know, this is a very peaceful, very calm neighborhood. And this is scary because, you know, you would imagine these are all, you know, family-driven neighborhood. And when you hear stuff like that, it really makes us feel very sad. And you get a sense of insecurity, even though it's great to see a policeman are here, people from CTV are here covering it to keep the people informed. But it's very sad and it's frightening.
0: Peel police say the 17-year-old boy arrested will be charged with attempted murder. Peel police have received court approval to identify two teenage Brampton brothers who are wanted in a deadly shooting. Shami and Shamel Whitaker, both 17, are wanted for first-degree murder in the daylight shooting that happened on Sunday, July 5th in Brampton. A man in his 20s died in hospital after he was shot on the street in the area of Edenbrook Hill Drive and Earlsbridge Boulevard. Residents reported hearing multiple shots. Peel police are urging the suspects to seek legal counsel and surrender. They also say the two should be considered armed and dangerous, and if seen, call 911 immediately. Street racing is blamed for a serious crash in Scarborough this morning, and police say the one driver involved is 15. Chopper 24 was over the scene on Highway 2A at Meadowvale Road. The collision happened around 9:30 this morning. A badly damaged vehicle can be seen in the tree line, and a white pickup truck with significant damage came to a stop on the roadway.
3: The Lamborghini failed to remain at the scene of the accident, and that is being sought. Our investigators are currently not only reconstructing the accident, but reviewing video footage and cell phone footage, and information from the public, who again has been very forthcoming today in assisting us with providing us information as to what transpired today.
0: Footage shared with CP24 shows the moments leading up to the crash. A green Lamborghini can be seen speeding and swerving through the traffic, followed closely by a white Mercedes. The driver of the Mercedes loses control before slamming into the back of a pickup truck. A man and an 11-month-old boy in the truck suffered minor injuries. The 15-year-old girl driving the Mercedes and a 24-year-old male passenger were taken to hospital with life-threatening injuries. Anyone with information about this crash is asked to contact police. Police are investigating a deadly collision involving an e-scooter on Dufferin Street near Bloor. Chopper 24 was over the scene around 8 a.m. and police say a 27-year-old man was on the scooter when it collided with a car turning into a parking lot. The scooter rider was taken to hospital but died.
3: It's concerning for any time, whether it's a bicycle, e-bike, e-scooter, anything. It's concerning when any type of vehicle, any person, whether they're on a assisted device or a bicycle or even a pedestrian, when you come in contact with a motor vehicle that's a few thousand pounds, that's concerning. Unfortunately, regardless of who's right or wrong or at fault, the pedestrian or the cyclist or e-scooter rider is going to take the biggest brunt of the injury.
0: There are no word on charges as police continue to investigate. The air out there seems a little less heavy today after the city sat under a heavy blanket of smoke this week. Still, an air quality warning remains in effect as we head into the weekend. CTV's Sean Leathong has more on the smoky situation in our city.
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5: I don't find it too bad right now.
6: Much better than yesterday and the day before.
4: While the GTA remains in an orange air quality warning, wildfire smoke has pushed its way around the Golden Horseshoe. Andrew Vasilik feels comfortable running.
7: Today seems better. I don't know. Visually is better.
4: Environment Canada upgrading the air quality rating in Toronto to low risk, so Spencer and his dog Gigi are out for their first walk in 2 days.
8: She's been stuck inside. Can't even let her on the balcony. She's been deprived.
4: But with the air quality warning still in place, some are taking a cautious approach.
9: It's not that bad, but certainly I know it's not great, so I'm headed back home with two little babies.
4: The city choosing to pause outdoor events like Camp TO field trips and all public outdoor pools remain closed. Patrons like Robin and 5-year-old Tondo, who came outside for the first time in days, only finding out on arrival.
10: Definitely disappointing, but yeah, you know, we don't want staff to be risking their health and things like that, and so I understand why it's closed, but yeah, that water does look really nice.
4: There are also no lifeguards patrolling city beaches, with some wondering why.
11: I think it's not bad today. It was worse yesterday when we got here. Like, the sky was, like, yellow still.
12: Air quality is highly dynamic, and conditions can change quickly as wildfire smoke shifts with wind current changes.
4: So while the air quality has improved in Toronto, cities west of the GTA, like London, are still in the thick of it. And downtown Kitchener remains cloaked in haze. And as the wildfires continue to burn, the winds could change.
13: We're looking at the potential for a wind shift later on this afternoon into this evening that could bring the poor air quality conditions back into the city of Toronto.
4: So clarity might be momentary. Sean Leithong, CTV News, Toronto.
0: This is Toronto's breaking news. CP24 Shania Twain took to the stage in Toronto tonight for an intimate show at the Horseshoe Tavern. We'll catch up with fans coming up right after the break.

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7: Shania Twain took to the stage in Toronto tonight for an intimate show at the Horseshoe Tavern. CP24's CJ Nelson joins us outside the venue, a night to remember for so many of those Shania Twain fans.
8: Absolutely, Arda. Amazing. The best show I've ever seen. That is the review we are getting from fans after Shania Twain's one-of-a-kind concert out inside Horseshoe Tavern tonight. We are so used to seeing her at sold-out stadiums and arenas, but tonight she wanted to put on an intimate show at this legendary dive bar here in Toronto. And the reason why she wanted a small show was to go back to her roots. Her album, Little Miss Twain, is coming out next week, and it's all about how she got her start when she was just a little girl in Timmins, Ontario, trying to make it. She was performing at bars all across Ontario, and it was her dream to play at the Horseshoe Tavern. She never ended up playing here, but became a household name. So today, she fulfilled that childhood dream, and it was an extremely intimate concert. Fans were telling us they were so close, they could almost touch her, and she told a lot of personal stories of her time in Ontario. Also, tickets were only $40, $50 after tax and fees, but only 400 tickets were available for those lucky fans, and they sold out in minutes. We spoke to some fans after the show. Here's what they told us.
9: It was incredible. I mean, like, it's such a small venue. I don't know if they were used to having such intense fans. Like, we couldn't hear what she was saying kind of during the show because everyone was screaming so loudly. But I guess that just goes to show, like, how big her fan base is.
10: Well, there were two songs that I wanted to hear the most, and it was Come On Over and Any Man of Mine. And then she opened with those two, so I was automatically so happy. And just her talking about her childhood, growing up in Northern Ontario. Yeah, she feels, like, very personable, like we're her friend. I don't know. She's awesome. I love her.
8: And even from standing on the sidewalk outside Horseshoe Tavern tonight, you could hear the song Shania was singing. And if you looked really closely, you could even see glimpses of her over the crowd. So pretty cool that you could see one of the biggest country stars in the world just walking by on the sidewalk on a casual day. But fans were lined up outside the tavern as early as 9 o'clock this morning to get a view of Shania, to get the best seat in the house. And they didn't disappoint. They walked away with a one-of-a-kind concert because Shania doesn't have any more intimate shows like this planned. After this, she is heading overseas on tour and will be playing at some huge stadiums in the UK, like Wembley Stadium, that holds 40, 50, 60,000 people compared to the 400 person venue show she had today. So Arda, a night to remember for all these fans.
7: Thank you so much for this, Sija. The Princess Margaret Cottage Lottery early bird prize deadline is midnight tonight, and Nicole Servinas joins us from the $2.2 million Halliburton Lakefront Cottage, one of three grand prizes that's available to win. And Nicole, you're so lucky that you get to be in that environment, look at this cottage, and enjoy it all.
11: It really has been such a treat and such a pleasure. And let me tell you, I'm ready now to share it with all of you. So get your tickets because the early bird deadline to win $1 million cash and be entered to win this cottage again is midnight tonight, which is just minutes away.
10: TikTok.
11: Ramona Osman, Princess Margaret Cancer Foundation. We've been here all day, and it's been so incredible to, again, be able to experience this prize that everyone has the chance to win.
10: That's right. And really, and share it with all of you. I mean, we've talked about the $1 million. We're here. Also, you have a chance to win this $2.2 million Halliburton prize package, which includes this cottage, plus $50,000 cash. If that weren't enough, you can also win a Blue Mountain cottage retreat, total prize package valued at $2.3 million, plus $50,000 cash, and Muskoka. Prize package worth $2.5 million includes a cottage and $50,000. And that's just part of 8,000 other prizes that are available.
11: That are up for grabs. But again, we've been in Halliburton. Now, this cottage is just off of Cranberry Lake. It's an absolutely beautiful cottage. It really does feel luxurious, but warm and cozy all at the same time. It has 3 bedrooms, 2.5 baths. It is over 2,200 square feet. And again, Linwood Custom Homes designed this. Angela Jones did an incredible job. As you can see, there's open concept. You have exposed beams. It's just, it's literally, Ramona, like an entertainer's dream.
10: Absolutely. So expansive. And Angela talked a lot about all the curves she used in the furniture. The dining room chairs are curved. There's curvature here. With the stools, we have the quartz countertops, the white oak cabinetry, and Angela pointed out earlier today that they've even stained the beams the same color as the kitchen cabinets. Just such an outstanding job. And everything you see here, when you're the winner, it comes with the cottage. Each of our cottages is professionally decorated, fully furnished, and each cottage comes with a variety of toys. In the Halliburton cottage, we have a water trampoline, we have 2 stand-up paddle boards, and we have a water bike. So all you need is your toothbrush, and you can move in.
11: And you're ready to move in. It's absolutely stunning. As you can see on this top floor, too, this is one of the bedrooms. You have the ensuite bath, and of course, there's laundry up here on this level as well.
10: Yes, yeah.
11: Very convenient. But again, you're giving to such an incredible charity. Princess Margaret Cancer Foundation does such incredible work, literally from people all over the world.
10: Well, that's right. Yes, we're based in Toronto, but the research we do is global. So if you're a cancer patient here in Canada, you'll benefit from our research. And same with if you're a cancer patient from afar. So know you're doing a great thing. You're helping us carry the fire when you buy a Princess Margaret Cottage lottery ticket. Look at this number. So you've been helping us grow the jackpot all day long. The grand prize jackpot is $3.475 million. And that means the winner will take home over $1.7 million. So
11: yet another opportunity for more cash in your pocket, friends.
10: That's right. That's right. So deadline is midnight tonight. We are over 80% sold. You don't want to be disappointed. Get in to win.
11: That's exactly it. PrincessMargaretLotto.com. Get your ticket. Good luck, everyone. Back to you.
0: Bye, guys.
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0: 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We'll have a look at Toronto's top stories coming up next.
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0: Adult PC MPP Stan Cho is resigning as Ontario's Tourism, Culture and Gaming Minister after being the subject of an expense scandal. And he's not the only cabinet member Premier Doug Ford is losing. CTV Queen's Park Bureau Chief Siobhan Morris has details on the departures.
19: Less than a week after a $16,000 hotel tab came to light, Stan Cho has resigned as Minister of Tourism, Culture and Gaming.
20: It's unacceptable. It's not tolerated, and Stan did the right thing.
19: The cost of hotel stays billed to taxpayers, even though Cho lives just 6 kilometers from Queen's Park. The allowance designed to help local MPPs in emergencies. In his resignation letter, Cho writes that he only claimed accommodation on nights the legislature sat late. And on late nights, he made a choice that was easier for him, not stopping to ask how it would look to someone working a double shift. Cho says he made a mistake and has repaid every cent. Wow. The opposition leader says it's not enough.
21: The people of Ontario demand answers, and I will say as well, he's not even the worst offender.
19: Public records show the parliamentary assistant to the Minister of Transportation racked up the biggest bill since 2023. Hardeep Graywall, who represents Brampton East, billed taxpayers for over $27,000. Nina Tangri from Mississauga Streetsville had almost $19,000 in hotel bills. And Charmaine Williams of Brampton Centre has been repaid close to $16,000.
21: They can all resign. It's not going to stop me from demanding answers from this premier, because you know what? The rot starts at the very top.
19: The premier wouldn't say if other ministers or parliamentary assistants should step down or if he'll overhaul all expenses.
20: We're changing that policy, and they know how upset I was, and we're going to move forward, and there has to be accountability, and we don't operate that way. That's not in our DNA.
19: The interim Liberal leader isn't sure that's the case.
22: It's a pattern of abuse of taxpayer dollars. But why are we surprised? The premier tried to buy himself a luxury private jet. There's a culture of entitlement in this government, and it starts with the premier.
23: The Minister of Sport has also resigned. It has nothing to do with expenses. Neil Lumsden is retiring from politics as of August 4th. That leaves the Premier with decisions to make about his cabinet and when to trigger 3 by-elections. Siobhan Morris, CTV News.
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4: The Blue Jays opened a weekend series with the White Sox in town tonight as the unofficial second half.

0: of the baseball season begins.
1: As this is drilled right field, if it's fair, it's gone. That ball is gone.
0: Brandon Valenzuela with one of the few bright spots for the Jays tonight. The White Sox took a 5-0 lead in the second and rolled to a 12-14 victory. The Jays will look to get back on track when the series at Rogers Center continues tomorrow afternoon.
2: Time on the shot clock. Pondé. Keeper Pooley at the baseline. Step back. Pondé!
0: On the court, the Tempo were at home tonight taking on the Atlanta Dream. A close game in the early going with the Dream leading by just a point at the half before pulling ahead in the third. They went on to win this game 111-92. The Tempo have just one win in their last seven games. Their next game is on Monday at home against the Las Vegas Aces. A soccer team from Cambridge is being honored for a victory from more than a century ago. CTV's Karis Map looks at how the club's Olympic gold medal is being immortalized.
3: A new plaque commemorating soccer success. Galt Football Club earning the recognition over a century after the team's winning run.
4: It was a Canadian team that was a world beater, and it was home right here in Galt, Cambridge, where the team came from. So this is a fantastic group of Canadians who really dominated the soccer world.
3: Founded in 1880, the squad was mostly comprised of players from Galt Collegiate Institute.
4: Galt was one of those small rural settings here along the Grand River, and it was home to a lot of people who came from other countries, largely Scotland, and they had a real passion for football. And it just seemed to come together with great talent and great leadership to make it all happen.
5: They had won 44 titles in 25 years, starting in 1881. They had a really successful career.
3: The team's talents taking them to the biggest sports stage at the 1904 St. Louis Olympics, where they won the first ever gold medal awarded for football. A heritage plaque in their honor unveiled at Cambridge City Hall. It's one of more than 1,300 heritage plaques across Ontario, the first for a soccer team.
4: Sport is clearly a part of Ontario's heritage, and I just learned recently that this is, in fact, our first plaque to date to celebrate soccer.
3: Galt FC was re-established in 2019, bringing new athletes to the sport while keeping the iconic name.
5: We started off with 25 kids the first year. Now we're over 150 kids consistently really enjoying the program. And it's all about just kids creating those peak childhood moments.
3: The plaque displayed at Dixon Park, where the kids now play.
5: I think it's going to be incredibly validating for those kids. They're going to realize that it's not just about them and what they're doing. They're going to realize that they're part of something bigger.
3: The current club also receiving surprise recognition with an induction into Ontario's Soccer Hall of Fame.
5: I hope that long after I'm gone, it's still continuing and there's still a golf football club in the area.
3: Karis Mapp, CTV News, Cambridge.
0: This is Toronto's breaking news, CP24. We'll have a look at Toronto's top stories coming up next.

0: 17-year-old has been arrested following a stabbing this afternoon in Mississauga. It left a man with critical injuries. Good evening. The stabbing took place around 3 o'clock this afternoon inside a home on Indian Grove near Indian Road. Peel police say a man was found with multiple lacerations and a 17-year-old boy was arrested at the scene. The victim was taken to hospital with life-threatening injuries. CTV's Mike Walker has those details.
1: A dispute inside this Mississauga home led to a stabbing. The victim fighting for his life in hospital and the teen suspect now in police custody.
2: You just don't want that, right? Nobody wants that. We want security and peacefulness.
1: Peel Regional Police say they were called to the home on Indian Grove around 3 Friday afternoon. Inside the house, they found a man with life-threatening injuries.
3: Officers arrived on scene and located a male victim with multiple injuries, multiple lacerations. I can say that it was an edged weapon that was used.
1: Investigators say they have recovered that weapon. A 17-year-old boy was arrested at the scene. Police say he will be facing an attempted murder charge. They say both the victim and suspect were known to each other.
3: I can say at this point that the relationship is familial, but I don't know the exact nature of the relationship.
1: The circumstances that led to the stabbing also not clear at this point. While investigators collected evidence, police canvassed the area, lying with luxury homes for information. A violent incident that has left this neighborhood rattled.
4: Very sad to see what's going on. Like, you know, this is a very peaceful, very calm neighborhood, and this is scary.
1: Police believe this is an isolated incident and say there are no other suspects. Mike Walker, CTV News, Mississauga.
0: Street racing is blamed for a serious crash in Scarborough this morning, and police say one driver involved is just 15. Our CTV News chopper was over the scene at Highway 2A at Meadowvale Road. The collision happened around 9:30 this morning. A badly damaged vehicle can be seen at the tree line, and a white pickup truck with significant damage came to a stop on the roadway. Footage shared with CP24 shows the moments leading up to the crash. A green Lamborghini can be seen speeding and swerving through traffic, followed closely by a white Mercedes. The driver of the Mercedes loses control before slamming into the back of a pickup truck. A man and an 11-month-old boy in the truck suffered minor injuries. The 15-year-old girl driving the Mercedes and a 24-year-old male passenger were taken to hospital with life-threatening injuries. A man in his 20s is dead following a crash involving an e-scooter in the city's West End this morning. CTV's John Musselman has more on what happened.
5: The damaged scooter was on the pavement near the entrance to the Dufferin Mall. A black Honda Civic with damage to the front passenger side was a few meters away. The two collided just after 8 a.m. The rider of the scooter, a 27-year-old man, was rushed to hospital with critical injuries. He did not survive.
6: Whether they're on a assisted device or a bicycle or even a pedestrian, when you come in contact with a motor vehicle that's a few thousand pounds, that's concerning. Unfortunately, regardless of who's right or wrong or at fault, the pedestrian or the cyclist or e-scooter rider is going to take the biggest brunt of the injury.
5: Police say the motorized scooter was headed south on Dufferin. The motorist was turning left into the mall parking lot. We spoke to the driver at the scene. He claims he was turning on a yellow light and the scooter was unable to stop.
7: Sure, of course. We are very upset. This is very sad. This is between somebody's life and my life. This is already just his life is gone. Or maybe when my life is gone as well, this is accident happened.
5: Police will be reviewing surveillance video to determine exactly what happened here. No charges have been laid. Police say they have seen an increase in scooter collisions as they become more popular. But under current City of Toronto bylaws, they're not allowed. E-scooters are not permitted to be operated on any public street in the City of Toronto, including bicycle lanes, cycle tracks, trails, paths, sidewalks, or parks. The cycling advocate says enforcement is impossible with so many scooters now on the streets. He says legislation and safety standards are needed.
8: I think there needs to be a specific license code in their variety of vehicle. It's really easy to do. They have the ability to do it and just make it more accessible because these e-scooters, they want to be licensed. They want to have insurance. but the system's just not there to accommodate them.
5: There is a provincial pilot program on e-scooter use in cities across the province. The city of Toronto opted out, citing pedestrian safety concerns. Dufferin Street was closed for several hours during today's investigation. John Musselman, CTV News.
0: Peel police have received court approval to identify two teenage Brampton brothers who are wanted in a deadly shooting. Shami and Shamel Whitaker, both 17, are wanted for first-degree murder in the daylight shooting that happened on Sunday, July 5th in Brampton. A man in his 20s died in hospital after he was shot on the street in the area of Edenbrook Hill Drive and Earlsbridge Boulevard. Residents reported hearing multiple shots. Peel police are urging the suspects to seek legal counsel and surrender. They also say the two should be considered armed and dangerous, and if they're seen, call 911 immediately. And we'll have more news in a moment, but first, here's a live look at the city tonight. Lindsay Morrison joins us now.
9: Well, Pauline, it certainly was nice to have some improved air quality today, but as we progress through the nighttime hours tonight, more smoke expected to drift back in from the southwest. We should see some of it clear over the weekend, but the

0: An air quality warning remains in effect as we head into the weekend. CTV's Sean Lethong has more on the smoky situation in our city.
1: A moment of clarity in Toronto. Air quality improvement has residents coming outside once again.
2: I don't find it too bad right now.
3: Much better than yesterday and the day before.
1: While the GTA remains in an orange air quality warning, wildfire smoke has pushed its way around the Golden Horseshoe. Andrew Vasilik feels comfortable running.
4: Today seems better. I don't know. Visually is better.
1: Environment Canada upgrading the air quality rating in Toronto to low risk. So Spencer and his dog Gigi are out for their first walk in 2 days.
5: She's been stuck inside. Can't even let her on the balcony. She's been deprived.
1: But with the air quality warning still in place, some are taking a cautious approach.
6: It's not that bad, but certainly I know it's not great. So I'm headed back home with two little babies.
1: The city choosing to pause outdoor events like Camp TO field trips and all public outdoor pools remain closed. Patrons like Robin and 5-year-old Tondo, who came outside for the first time in days, only finding out on arrival.
7: Definitely disappointing. But yeah, you know, we don't want staff to be risking their health and things like that. And so I understand why it's closed. But yeah, that water does look really nice.
1: There are also no lifeguards patrolling city beaches, with some wondering why.
8: I think it's not bad today. It was worse yesterday when we got here. Like, the sky was like yellow still.
9: Air quality is highly dynamic, and conditions can change quickly as wildfire smoke shifts with wind current changes.
1: So while the air quality has improved in Toronto, cities west of the GTA like London are still in the thick of it. And downtown Kitchener remains cloaked in haze. And as the wildfires continue to burn, the winds could change.
10: We're looking at the potential for a wind shift later on this afternoon into this evening that could bring the poor air quality conditions back into the city of Toronto.
1: So clarity might be momentary. Sean Lethong, CTV News, Toronto.
0: And coming up on CTV News, it looks like a couple of by-elections will be coming up after Premier Ford loses two cabinet ministers.
11: Widespread smoke and the risk of thunderstorms for tomorrow. Sunday, though, should be a better day. Lots of sun, hopefully less in the way of smoke. That would be good news for anyone hoping to head to FIFA Fan Fest and the World Cup Finals. Stay with us. We've got a detailed look at your 7-day forecast, including a cooler temperature trend for next week after the break.
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20: It's the law. 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

0: begin.
1: Ooh, nice watch. You need watches at Oliver's? I got you.
0: Yes.
1: Everybody's a winner at Oliver's.
2: Oh, yeah.
3: We're back with a live look at the city tonight. It's really quite pleasant out there, 24 degrees. Lindsay Morrison joins us now with the weather details.
4: Well, Pauline, as long as those wildfires are burning in northwestern Ontario, incoming wildfire smoke is going to be an ongoing story, ever evolving. We'll see some improvements. We'll see air quality deteriorate. But some good news, it looks like we should clear out a little bit at times this weekend. Weather is brought to you by the Presler Law Firm Injury Lawyers. You don't

0: Won't pay unless they win. And it has been quite smoky, especially across southwestern Ontario the last couple of days. This video from Thames Centre in the London area where air quality has been very poor, 10 plus on the air quality health index. And we're expecting similar tomorrow right across southern and southwestern Ontario. In fact, with hopefully further improvements into the day on Sunday. But ahead of that, here's a couple of tips that we have for those particularly smoky days. You want to limit your time outdoors. Spend time inside with the windows closed. Prioritize keeping cool, especially if it's hot and humid outside. A high-quality air filter or a portable air cleaner might help you out as well. And if you do have to spend time outdoors, consider perhaps an N95 mask. This is what we're watching for tomorrow. A cold front that could bring us some rainfall. That would help clear the air potentially. But with that line, we could also get some severe thunderstorms. And it's mainly to the east of Georgian Bay overnight and early tomorrow morning. So watch for some heavy downpours in this part of the province. It's early afternoon that we're going to have eyes on the sky here in Toronto. Maybe some severe cells within this line of storms rolling through. Consider this as you make your Saturday outdoor plans. Then we look to dry out and clear out for Sunday. We're going to have some pretty strong northwesterly winds on Saturday, but Sunday should bring improvement. And hopefully, yes, we're going to see some of the air quality improve, the smoke move out. Not tonight, though. It is widespread. 22 degrees is our forecast low tonight. That's very warm. And yes, the risk of thunderstorms begins overnight, but for us in the GTA, it is more likely through tomorrow afternoon. 26 degrees expected to feel like 32. If you're off to the cottage or a campground for this weekend, Saturday, less ideal for spending time outside. Sunday, we're hopeful for some nice weather conditions. And then your 7-day forecast looks like this. Generally speaking, we will be seasonal or slightly below into next week. Nice change of pace from the hot and humid weather we've had. Chance of showers again on Tuesday. But again, take care over the next 24 hours here with returning wildfire smoke and the threat of active weather. Carry the fire for a world free from the fear of cancer. The Princess Margaret Cottage Lottery early bird deadline is midnight tonight. 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
1: Well, there are concerns being raised about the consequences of Ontario's changes to insurance rules designed to give drivers more choice. As CTV's John Woodward reports, some people will find themselves with less coverage in a crash, and they had no say in it at all.
2: I was hit by a reckless driver in 2015, and I almost died twice.
3: A crash that broke Jess Speaker's spine. She couldn't work for months. The driver's insurance paid to replace her income, so she wasn't evicted for not paying her rent.
2: I was lucky to have access to income replacement benefits, and even that was barely enough to keep me housed.
3: She says that's just one example of payments worth thousands of dollars that have stopped being available for pedestrians and cyclists who are hit by cars but don't have their own vehicles or their own insurance, including income replacement of up to $1,600 a month, death benefits of up to $25,000, and non-earner benefits of up to $750 a month. That's in the wake of a shakeup to the insurance system in Ontario that allows drivers to choose their coverage.
4: If you drive your own car, you can opt in and get these better supports. But if you don't have your own vehicle, you're not privileged enough to drive a motor vehicle, you know, then you don't have the option. You just get the bottom basement support.
3: For those hit by a bus, the TTC says it's dropped the optional coverage. And Brampton's transit system says, as a result of the province's regulatory changes, these optional benefits no longer apply to passengers, pedestrians, or cyclists involved in a collision with a city vehicle.
5: The changes are also affecting a provincial government fund that pays out claims to people injured in a hit and run where the vehicle and the insurance company can't be identified. That fund is also dropping optional coverage.
4: Everybody who has to access the Motor Vehicle Accident Claims Fund is left at this lower tier of insurance.
3: Something that may not be widely known. When asked about it, the premier said this.
6: Hon- honestly, the first time I've heard of this one.
3: He referred us to his staff, who said Friday, pedestrians and cyclists will continue to have access to medical rehabilitation and attendant care benefits and will continue to receive the medical care that they need.
7: These are cuts designed as choice, but for those unfortunate pedestrians, they had no choice in the matter.
2: You are so screwed. You could lose your home. Your health will not be the same. Your life will be blown up.
3: Speaker calling for the government to rethink these changes and how they protect the most vulnerable on the road. John Woodward, CTV News.
1: After being dogged by an expense scandal this week, Provincial Cabinet Minister Stan Cho announced today that he's stepping down. And it was also revealed another cabinet minister is leaving the legislature. CTV's Queen's Park Bureau Chief Siobhan Morris has more on the departures.
8: Less than a week after a $16,000 hotel tab came to light, Stan Cho has resigned as Minister of Tourism, Culture and Gaming.
9: It's unacceptable. It's not tolerated. And Stan did the right thing.
8: The cost of hotel stays billed to taxpayers, even though Cho lives just 6 kilometers from Queen's Park. The allowance designed to help local MPPs in emergencies. In his resignation letter, Cho writes that he only claimed accommodation on nights the legislature sat late. And on late nights, he made a choice that was easier for him, not stopping to ask how it would look to someone working a double shift. Cho says he made a mistake and has repaid every cent. Wow. The opposition leader says it's not enough.
10: The people of Ontario demand answers, and I will say as well, he's not even the worst offender.
8: Public records show the parliamentary assistant to the Minister of Transportation racked up the biggest bill since 2023. Hardeep Graywall, who represents Brampton East, billed taxpayers for over $27,000. Nina Tangri from Mississauga Streetsville had almost $19,000 in hotel bills. And Charmaine Williams of Brampton Centre has been repaid close to $16,000.
11: They can all resign. It's not going to stop me from demanding answers from this premier, because you know what? The rot starts at the very top.
8: The premier wouldn't say if other ministers or parliamentary assistants should step down or if he'll overhaul all expenses.
9: We're changing that policy, and they know how upset I was, and we're going to move forward, and there has to be accountability, and we don't operate that way. That's not in our DNA.
8: The interim Liberal leader isn't sure that's the case.
12: It's a pattern of abuse of taxpayer dollars. But why are we surprised? The premier tried to buy himself a luxury private jet. There's a culture of entitlement in this government, and it starts with the premier.
2: The Minister of Sport has also resigned. It has nothing to do with expenses. Neil Lumsden is retiring from politics as of August 4th. That leaves the Premier with decisions to make about his cabinet and when to trigger 3 by-elections. Siobhan Morris, CTV News.

0: always been two kinds of people in the world. Those who worried about their investments and those who chose some peace of mind. Smart investors hold gold.
1: Hello. Hey, Dad. Is Mom with you?
2: Hi, honey.
1: Put her on speaker.
3: Got it.
1: Mom, Dad, I won Lotto 649 and I'm sending you on that cruise.
3: Really?
2: We're going?
1: You're going.
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6: Closed captioning of this CP24 program is brought to you by Diamond and Diamond Lawyers, Canada's largest personal injury law firm with over $1 billion in total settlements.
7: Well, it's Friday, and that means it's time to take a look at what's new in the theaters. Film critic Richard Krause joins us now with his thoughts on some of the new releases. Richard, I am hearing nothing but Odyssey, Odyssey, Odyssey, and what a stellar cast.
8: Yeah, this was a huge cast. I mean, if you look at the top line cast, it's Matt Damon, Anne Hathaway, Tom Holland, Robert Pattinson, Lupita Nyong'o, Samantha Morton, Zendaya, Charlize Theron. It goes on and on and on. But the real star of this movie is Christopher Nolan. He's the director of the film, and if you know his Batman movies or Tenet or Oppenheimer, any of the films he's made in the last little while, you know that he brings with him certain trademarks. This movie is a bladder bursting 3 hours long. He likes long movies. Some of the dialogue is a little hard to discern sometimes because he doesn't like to dub in dialogue in post-production. He thinks it sounds more authentic if you just leave it alone. So there's that stuff. But when you get to the meat of this movie, what you get is a movie that has a few little pacing problems here and there. I found myself looking at my watch once or twice over the 3 hours. But the stuff that's great, and there's a lot of great stuff in here, is exhilarating. There's a scene with a Cyclops that any other director would have shot with a computer-generated monster. Not Christopher Nolan. He built a 60-foot puppet of Cyclops that was manipulated with animatronics and puppetry, and it just makes you feel like you can reach out and touch this thing. It feels organic, it feels authentic, and it just feels different than most any other film that's playing out there right now. So I liked this movie. It's called The Odyssey. Perhaps you've heard of it. Go see it as large and as loud as you can on IMAX or 70 mil, and I gave it 4 stars out of 5.
7: All right. Now, we heard so much about Odyssey. I haven't heard anything about Steal Away. Tell me about that film.
8: Steal Away is a good movie. This is from Clément Vergo, Canadian film director, and he's made a film that is set at an undetermined place at an undetermined time. We don't know exactly when all this action is happening. What we do know is that there is a wealthy woman who has a large estate, and she brings refugees from around the world to live on this estate to help them get a start in a new place. When a woman from the Congo shows up, the 16-year-old daughter of the widower who runs the place becomes obsessed with her and starts to imitate her, starts to dress like her, and it leads to desire, obsession, jealousy, and some hidden family secrets. I will not tell you anything more, simply because it gives away big plot points if I do. But I will tell you that this movie is a thinker. This movie is one that you'll leave and it will give give you plenty of food for thought, perhaps go out for a drink with friends afterwards and talk about it. It's worth it. It's worth a look. It's called Steal Away, and I give it 3.5 stars out of 5.
7: All right. And finally, Rose of Nevada. Tell me about that film.
8: This is as small a film as you can get. We talked about the Odyssey earlier, shot on 70 mil IMAX film. This one was shot on 16 mil, so the opposite end of the scale, but it gives the film a really interesting look. It looks different than any other movie that you've seen for some time, maybe other than home movies. And it sets up this atmosphere of uncertainty in a story about a ship that went missing 30 years ago that turns up back with the crew gone in its port, and when they decide to take it back out to sea, they come back and find that everything has changed. It's an intellectual thriller, not a lot in the way of scares, but again, like Steal Away, it'll make you think. So I gave Rose of Nevada 3 out of 5 stars, and it's in theaters right now.
7: All right, thanks so much, Richard Krause. Film critic Richard Krause, always interesting to speak with you.
8: Thank you.

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9: The Blue Jays opened a weekend series with the White Sox in town tonight as the unofficial second half of the baseball season begins.
10: As this is drilled to right field, if it's fair, it's gone. That ball is gone.
9: Brandon Valenzuela with one of the few bright spots for the Jays tonight. The White Sox took a 5-0 lead in the second and rolled to a 12-4 victory. The Jays will get a chance to get back on track when the series at Rogers Center continues tomorrow afternoon.
11: Time on the shot clock. Conde, super Pooley at the baseline. Step back.
9: On the court, the Tempo were at home tonight, taking on the Atlanta Dream. A close game in the early going, with the Dream leading by just a point at the half before pulling ahead in the third. They went on to win the game 111-92. The Tempo have just one win in their last seven games. Their next game is Monday at home against the Las Vegas Aces. And that's a report for this evening. A reminder, you can get breaking news all day long on CP24 and at our website, ctvnewstoronto.ca. For Lindsay Morrison and all of us at CTV News, thanks for watching. I'm Pauline Chan. We'll see you tomorrow.

0: A 17-year-old has been arrested following a stabbing this afternoon in Mississauga. It left a man with critical injuries. Good evening. The stabbing took place around 3 o'clock this afternoon inside a home on Indian Grove near Indian Road. Peel police say a man was found with multiple lacerations and a 17-year-old boy was arrested at the scene. The victim was taken to hospital with life-threatening injuries. CTV's Mike Walker has those details.
1: A dispute inside this Mississauga home led to a stabbing. The victim fighting for his life in hospital and the teen suspect now in police custody.
2: You just don't want that. Right? Nobody wants that. We want security and peacefulness.
1: Peel Regional Police say they were called to the home on Indian Grove around 3 Friday afternoon. Inside the house, they found a man with life-threatening injuries.
3: Officers arrived on scene and located a male victim with multiple injuries, multiple lacerations. I can say that it was an edged weapon that was used.
1: Investigators say they have recovered that weapon. A 17-year-old boy was arrested at the scene. Police say he will be facing an attempted murder charge. They say both the victim and suspect were known to each other.
3: I can say at this point that the relationship is familial, but I don't know the exact nature of the relationship.
1: The circumstances that led to the stabbing also not clear at this point. While investigators collected evidence, police canvassed the area, lined with luxury homes for information. A violent incident that has left this neighborhood rattled.
4: Very sad to see what's going on. Like, you know, this is a very peaceful, very calm neighborhood, and this is scary.
1: Police believe this is an isolated incident and say there are no other suspects. Mike Walker, CTV News, Mississauga.
0: Street racing is blamed for a serious crash in Scarborough this morning, and police say one driver involved is just 15. Our CTV News chopper was over the scene at Highway 2A at Meadowvale Road. The collision happened around 9:30 this morning. A badly damaged vehicle can be seen at the tree line, and a white pickup truck with significant damage came to a stop on the roadway. Footage shared with CP24 shows the moments leading up to the crash. A green Lamborghini can be seen speeding and swerving through traffic, followed closely by a white Mercedes. The driver of the Mercedes loses control before slamming into the back of a pickup truck. A man and an 11-month-old boy in the truck suffered minor injuries. The 15-year-old girl driving the Mercedes and a 24-year-old male passenger were taken to hospital with life-threatening injuries. A man in his 20s is dead following a crash involving an e-scooter in the city's west end this morning. CTV's John Musselman has more on what happened.
5: The damaged scooter was on the pavement near the entrance to the Dufferin Mall. A black Honda Civic with damage to the front passenger side was a few meters away. The two collided just after 8 a.m. The rider of the scooter, a 27-year-old man, was rushed to hospital with critical injuries. He did not survive.
6: Whether they're on a assisted device or a bicycle or even a pedestrian, when you come in contact with a motor vehicle that's like a few thousand pounds, that's concerning. Unfortunately, regardless of who's right or wrong or at fault, the pedestrian or the cyclist or e-scooter rider is going to take the biggest brunt of the injury.
5: Police say the motorized scooter was headed south on Dufferin. The motorist was turning left into the mall parking lot. We spoke to the driver at the scene. He claims he was turning on a yellow light and the scooter was unable to stop.
7: Sure, of course, we are very upset. This is very sad. This is between somebody's life and my life. This is already just his life is gone. Or maybe when my life is gone as well, this is accident happened.
5: Police will be reviewing surveillance video to determine exactly what happened here. No charges have been laid. Police say they have seen an increase in scooter collisions as they become more popular. But under current City of Toronto bylaws, they're not allowed. E-scooters are not permitted to be operated on any public street in the City of Toronto, including bicycle lanes, cycle tracks, trails, paths, sidewalks, or parks. The cycling advocate says enforcement is impossible with so many scooters now on the streets. He says legislation and safety standards are needed.
8: I think there needs to be a specific license code in their variety of vehicle. It's really easy to do. They have the ability to do it and just make it more accessible because these e-scooters, they want to be licensed. They want to have insurance. but the system's just not there to accommodate them.
5: There is a provincial pilot program on e-scooter use in cities across the province. The city of Toronto opted out, citing pedestrian safety concerns. Dufferin Street was closed for several hours during today's investigation. John Musselman, CTV News.
0: Peel police have received court approval to identify two teenage Brampton brothers who are wanted in a deadly shooting. Shami and Shamel Whitaker, both 17, are wanted for first-degree murder in the daylight shooting that happened on Sunday, July 5th in Brampton. A man in his 20s died in hospital after he was shot on the street in the area of Edenbrook Hill Drive and Earlsbridge Boulevard. Residents reported hearing multiple shots. Peel police are urging the suspects to seek legal counsel and surrender. They also say the two should be considered armed and dangerous, and if they're seen, call 911 immediately. And we'll have more news in a moment, but first, here's a live look at the city tonight. Lindsay Morrison joins us now.
9: Well, Pauline, it certainly was nice to have some improved air quality today, but as we progress through the nighttime hours tonight, more smoke expected to drift back in from the southwest. We should see some of it clear over the weekend, but the trade-off is we're looking at some active weather. Before we get to that, tonight and tomorrow, we expect widespread smoke and expect to be at about 10 plus once again on the air quality health index. And through the night tonight, in addition to that widespread smoke and a very warm overnight low of 22 degrees, there's the chance of showers and the risk of thunderstorms. And that risk is going to continue right into tomorrow afternoon with a line of storms expected to swing through. 26 degrees will feel like 32 in Toronto. Sunday, it looks like there's a bit more to look forward to. We'll take you through the weekend forecast coming up. For now, Pauline, back to you.
0: Thanks so much, Lindsay. And as Lindsay mentioned, the air out there seems a little less heavy today after the city sat under a heavy blanket of smoke this week. Still, an air quality warning remains in effect as we head into the weekend. CTV's Sean Leithong has more on the smoky situation in our city.
10: A moment of clarity in Toronto. Air quality improvement has residents coming outside once again.
11: I don't find it too bad right now.
12: Much better than yesterday and the day before.
10: While the GTA remains in an orange air quality warning, wildfire smoke has pushed its way around the Golden Horseshoe. Andrew Vasilik feels comfortable running.
13: Today seems better. I don't know. Visually is better.
10: Environment Canada upgrading the air quality rating in Toronto to low risk, so Spencer and his dog Gigi are out for their first walk in 2 days.
14: She's been stuck inside. Can't even let her on the balcony. She's been deprived.
10: But with the air quality warning still in place, some are taking a cautious approach.
15: It's not that bad, but certainly I know it's not great, so I'm headed back home with two little babies.
10: The city choosing to pause outdoor events like Camp TO field trips and all public outdoor pools remain closed. Patrons like Robin and 5-year-old Tondo, who came outside for the first time in days, only finding out on arrival.
16: Definitely disappointing, but yeah, you know, we don't want staff to be risking their health and things like that, and so I understand why it's closed, but yeah, that water does look really nice.
10: There are also no lifeguards patrolling city beaches, with some wondering why.
17: I think it's not bad today. It was worse yesterday when we got here. Like, the sky was, like, yellow still.
18: Air quality is highly dynamic, and conditions can change quickly as wildfire smoke shifts with wind current changes.
10: So while the air quality has improved in Toronto, cities west of the GTA like London are still in the thick of it. And downtown Kitchener remains cloaked in haze. And as the wildfires continue to burn, the winds could change.
19: We're looking at the potential for a wind shift later on this afternoon into this evening that could bring the poor air quality conditions back into the city of Toronto.
10: So clarity might be momentary. Sean Leithong, CTV News, Toronto.
0: And coming up on CTV News, it looks like a couple of by-elections will be coming up after Premier Ford loses two cabinet ministers.
9: Widespread smoke and the risk of thunderstorms for tomorrow. Sunday, though, should be a better day. Lots of sun, hopefully less in the way of smoke. That would be good news for anyone hoping to head to FIFA Fan Fest and the World Cup Finals. Stay with us. We've got a detailed look at your 7-day forecast, including a cooler temperature trend for next week after the break.
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0: Back with a live look at the city tonight. It's really quite pleasant out there, 24 degrees. Lindsay Morrison joins us now with the weather details.
9: Well, Pauline, as long as those wildfires are burning in northwestern Ontario, incoming wildfire smoke is going to be an ongoing story, ever evolving. We'll see some improvements. We'll see air quality deteriorate. But some good news, it looks like we should clear out a little bit at times this weekend. Weather is brought to you by the Presler Law Firm Injury Lawyers. You don't pay unless they win. And it has been quite smoky, especially across southwestern Ontario the last couple of days. This video from Thames Centre in the London area, where air quality has been very poor, 10 plus on the air quality health index. And we're expecting similar tomorrow right across southern and southwestern Ontario. In fact, with hopefully further improvements into the day on Sunday. But ahead of that, here's a couple of tips that we have for those particularly smoky days. You want to limit your time outdoors. Spend time inside with the windows closed. Prioritize keeping cool, especially if it's hot and humid outside. A high quality air filter or a portable air cleaner might help you out as well. And if you do have to spend time outdoors, consider perhaps an N95 mask. This is what we're watching for tomorrow, a cold front that could bring us some rainfall that would help clear the air potentially. But with that line, we could also get some severe thunderstorms. And it's mainly to the east of Georgian Bay overnight and early tomorrow morning. So watch for some heavy downpours in this part of the province. It's early afternoon that we're going to have eyes on the sky here in Toronto. Maybe some severe cells within this line of storms rolling through. Consider this as you make your Saturday outdoor plans. Then we look to dry out and clear out for Sunday. We're going to have some pretty strong northwesterly winds on Saturday, but Sunday should bring improvement. And hopefully, yes, we're going to see some of the air quality improve, the smoke move out. Not tonight, though. It is widespread. 22 degrees is our forecast low tonight. That's very warm. And yes, the risk of thunderstorms begins overnight, but for us in the GTA, it is more likely through tomorrow afternoon. 26 degrees, expected to feel like 32. If you're off to the cottage or a campground for this weekend, Saturday, less ideal for spending time outside. Sunday, we're hopeful for some nice weather conditions. And then your 7-day forecast looks like this. Generally speaking, we will be seasonal or slightly below into next week. Nice change of pace from the hot and humid weather we've had. Chance of showers again on Tuesday. But again, take care over the next 24 hours here with returning wildfire smoke and the threat of active weather. Carry the fire for a world free from the fear of cancer. The Princess Margaret Cottage Lottery early bird deadline is midnight tonight. 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
0: Well, there are concerns being raised about the consequences of Ontario's changes to insurance rules designed to give drivers more choice. As CTV's John Woodward reports, some people will find themselves with less coverage in a crash, and they had no say in it at all.
1: I was hit by a reckless driver in 2015, and I almost died twice.
2: A crash that broke Jess Speaker's spine. She couldn't work for months. The driver's insurance paid to replace her income, so she wasn't evicted for not paying her rent.
1: I was lucky to have access to income replacement benefits, and even that was barely enough to keep me housed.
2: She says that's just one example of payments worth thousands of dollars that have stopped being available for pedestrians and cyclists who are hit by cars but don't have their own vehicles or their own insurance, including income replacement of up to $1,600 a month, death benefits of up to $25,000, and non-earner benefits of up to $750 a month. That's in the wake of a shakeup to the insurance system in Ontario that allows drivers to choose their coverage.
3: If you drive your own car, you can opt in and get these better supports. But if you don't have your own vehicle, you're not privileged enough to drive a motor vehicle, you know, then you don't have the option. You just get the bottom basement support.
2: For those hit by a bus, the TTC says it's dropped the optional coverage. And Brampton's transit system says, as a result of the province's regulatory changes, these optional benefits no longer apply to passengers, pedestrians, or cyclists involved in a collision with a city vehicle.
4: The changes are also affecting a provincial government fund that pays out claims to people injured in a hit and run where the vehicle and the insurance company can't be identified. That fund is also dropping optional coverage.
3: Everybody who has to access the Motor Vehicle Accident Claims Fund is left at this lower tier of insurance.
2: Something that may not be widely known. When asked about it, the premier said this.
5: Honestly, the first time I've heard of this one.
2: He referred us to his staff, who said Friday, pedestrians and cyclists will continue to have access to medical, rehabilitation, and attendant care benefits and will continue to receive the medical care that they need.
6: These are cuts designed as choice, but for those unfortunate pedestrians, they had no choice in the matter.
1: You are so screwed. You could lose your home. Your health will not be the same. Your life will be blown up.
2: Speaker calling for the government to rethink these changes and how they protect the most vulnerable on the road. John Woodward, CTV News.
0: After being dogged by an expense scandal this week, Provincial Cabinet Minister Stan Cho announced today that he's stepping down. And it was also revealed another cabinet minister is leaving the legislature. CTV's Queen's Park Bureau Chief Siobhan Morris has more on the departures.
7: Less than a week after a $16,000 hotel tab came to light, Stan Cho has resigned as Minister of Tourism, Culture and Gaming.
5: It's unacceptable. It's not tolerated. And Stan did the right thing.
7: The cost of hotel stays billed to taxpayers, even though Cho lives just 6 kilometers from Queen's Park. The allowance designed to help local MPPs in emergencies. In his resignation letter, Cho writes that he only claimed accommodation on nights the legislature sat late. And on late nights, he made a choice that was easier for him, not stopping to ask how it would look to someone working a double shift. Cho says he made a mistake and has repaid every cent. Wow. The opposition leader says it's not enough.
8: The people of Ontario demand answers, and I will say as well, he's not even the worst offender.
7: Public records show the parliamentary assistant to the Minister of Transportation racked up the biggest bill since 2023. Hardeep Graywall, who represents Brampton East, billed taxpayers for over $27,000. Nina Tangri from Mississauga Streetsville had almost $19,000 in hotel bills. And Charmaine Williams of Brampton Centre has been repaid close to $16,000.
8: They can all resign. It's not going to stop me from demanding answers from this premier. Because you know what? The rot starts at the very top.
7: The premier wouldn't say if other ministers or parliamentary assistants should step down or if he'll overhaul all expenses.
5: We're changing that policy, and they know how upset I was, and we're going to move forward, and there has to be accountability, and we don't operate that way. That's not in our DNA.
7: The interim Liberal leader isn't sure that's the case.
20: It's a pattern of abuse of taxpayer dollars. But why are we surprised?
11: The premier tried to buy himself a luxury private jet. There's a culture of entitlement in this government, and it starts with the premier.
7: The Minister of Sport has also resigned. It has nothing to do with expenses. Neil Lumsden is retiring from politics as of August 4th. That leaves the Premier with decisions to make about his cabinet and when to trigger three by-elections. Siobhan Morris, CTV News.

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10: Well, it's Friday, and that means it's time to take a look at what's new in the theaters. Film critic Richard Krause joins us now with his thoughts on some of the new releases. Richard, I am hearing nothing but Odyssey, Odyssey, Odyssey, and what a stellar cast.
11: Yeah, this was a huge cast. I mean, if you look at the top line cast, it's Matt Damon, Anne Hathaway, Tom Holland, Robert Pattinson, Lupita Nyong'o, Samantha Morton, Zendaya, Charlize Theron. It goes on and on and on. But the real star of this movie is Christopher Nolan. He's the director of the film, and if you know his Batman movies or Tenet or Oppenheimer, any of the films he's made in the last little while, you know that he brings with him certain trademarks. This movie is a bladder-bursting 3 hours long. He likes long movies. Some of the dialogue is a little hard to discern sometimes because he doesn't like to dub in dialogue in post-production. He thinks it sounds more authentic if you just leave it alone. So there's that stuff. But when you get to the meat of this movie, what you get is a movie that has a few little pacing problems here and there. I found myself looking at my watch once or twice over the 3 hours. But the stuff that's great, and there's a lot of great stuff in here, is exhilarating. There's a scene with a Cyclops that any other director would have shot with a computer-generated monster. Not Christopher Nolan. He built a 60-foot puppet of Cyclops that was manipulated with animatronics and puppetry, and it just makes you feel like you can reach out and touch this thing. It feels organic, it feels authentic, and it just feels different than most any other film that's playing out there right now. So I liked this movie. It's called The Odyssey. Perhaps you've heard of it. Go see it as large and as loud as you can on IMAX or 70mm, and I gave it 4 stars out of 5.
10: All right. Now, we've heard so much about Odyssey. I haven't heard anything about Steal Away. Tell me about that film.
11: Steal Away is a good movie. This is from Clement Virgo, Canadian film director, and he's made a film that is set at an undetermined place at an undetermined time. We don't know exactly when all this action is happening. What we do know is that there is a wealthy woman who has a large estate, and she brings refugees from around the world to live on this estate to help them get a start in a new place. When a woman from the Congo shows up, the 16-year-old daughter of the widower who runs the place becomes obsessed with her and starts to imitate her, starts to dress like her, and it leads to desire, obsession, jealousy, and some hidden hidden family secrets. I will not tell you anything more, simply because it gives away big plot points if I do. But I will tell you that this movie is a thinker. This movie is one that you'll leave, and it will give you plenty of food for thought, perhaps go out for a drink with friends afterwards and talk about it. It's worth it. It's worth a look. It's called Steal Away, and I gave it 3.5 stars out of 5.
10: All right. And finally, Rose of Nevada. Tell me about that film.
11: This is as small a film as you can get. We talked about the Odyssey earlier, shot on 70mm IMAX film. This one was shot on 16mm, so the opposite end of the scale, but it gives the film a really interesting look. It looks different than any other movie that you've seen for some time, maybe other than home movies. And it sets up this atmosphere of uncertainty in a story about a ship that went missing 30 years ago that turns up back with the crew gone in its port. And when they decide to take it back out to sea, they come back and find that everything has changed. It's an intellectual thriller, not a lot in the way of scares, but again, like Steal Away, it'll make you think. So I gave Rose of Nevada 3 out of 5 stars, and it's in theaters right now.
10: All right. Thanks so much, Richard Krause. Film critic Richard Krause, always interesting to speak with you.
11: Thank you.

0: have always been two kinds of people in the world. Those who worried about their investments and those who chose some peace of mind. Smart investors hold gold.
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14: The Blue Jays opened a weekend series with the White Sox in town tonight as the unofficial second half of the baseball season begins.
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14: Brandon Valenzuela with one of the few bright spots for the Jays tonight. The White Sox took a 5-0 lead in the second and rolled to a 12-4 victory. The Jays will get a chance to get back on track when the series at Rogers Center continues tomorrow afternoon.
16: Time on the shot clock. Conde to Kikuchi at the baseline. Step back.
14: On the court, the Tempo were at home tonight, taking on the Atlanta Dream. A close game in the early going, with the Dream leading by just a point at the half before pulling ahead in the third. They went on to win the game 111-92. The Tempo have just one win in their last seven games. Their next game is Monday at home against the Las Vegas Aces. And that's a report for this evening. A reminder, you can get breaking news all day long on CP24 and at our website, ctvnewstoronto.ca. For Lindsay Morrison and all of us at CTV News, thanks for watching. I'm Pauline Chan. We'll see you tomorrow.

0: One person is fighting for their life in hospital following a stabbing this afternoon in Mississauga. The latest developments from the scene straight ahead. Two teenage brothers are wanted in connection with a deadly shooting earlier this month in Brampton. More on the suspects in moments. The air quality warning remains in effect for the GTHA. Coming up, what you need to know heading into the weekend. This is Toronto's breaking news, CP24. Hello, I'm Arda Zakarian. A stabbing in Mississauga has left a person with life-threatening injuries and a teen in custody. This happened around 3 o'clock this afternoon inside a home on Indian Grove near Indian Road. Peel police say a male victim was found with multiple lacerations and a 17-year-old boy was arrested at the scene. The victim was taken to hospital with life-threatening injuries. Police say the victim and the teen arrested are related.
1: There was a dispute of the nature of which were uncertain, but it led to the victim sustaining multiple lacerations. I can say that it was an edged weapon that was used. That edged weapon has since been seized and will be brought into evidence.
0: Residents in the Lorne Park area in South Mississauga reacted to word of the stabbing earlier.
2: Very sad to see what's going on. Like, you know, this is a very peaceful, very calm neighborhood. And this is scary because, you know, you would imagine these are all, you know, family-driven neighborhood. And when you hear stuff like that, it really makes us feel very sad. And you get a sense of insecurity, even though it's great to see a policeman are here, people from CTV are here covering it to keep the people informed. But it's very sad and it's frightening.
0: Peel police say the 17-year-old boy arrested will be charged with attempted murder. Peel police have received court approval to identify two teenaged Brampton brothers who are wanted in a deadly shooting. Shami and Shamel Whitaker, both 17, are wanted for first-degree murder in the daylight shooting that happened on Sunday, July 5th in Brampton. A man in his 20s died in hospital after he was shot on the street in the area of Edenbrook Hill Drive and Earlsbridge Boulevard. Residents reported hearing multiple shots. Peel police are urging the suspects to seek legal counsel and surrender. They also say the two should be considered armed and dangerous, and if seen, call 911 immediately. Street racing is blamed for a serious crash in Scarborough this morning, and police say the one driver involved is 15. Chopper 24 was over the scene on Highway 2A at Meadowvale Road. The collision happened around 9:30 this morning. A badly damaged vehicle can be seen in the tree line, and a white pickup truck with significant damage came to a stop on the roadway.
3: The Lamborghini failed to remain at the scene of the accident, and that is being sought. Our investigators are currently not only reconstructing the accident, but reviewing video footage and cell phone footage and information from the public, who again have been very forthcoming today in assisting us with providing us information as to what transpired today.
0: Footage shared with CP24 shows the moments leading up to the crash. A green Lamborghini can be seen speeding and swerving through the traffic, followed closely by a white Mercedes. The driver of the Mercedes loses control before slamming into the back of a pickup truck. A man and an 11-month-old boy in the truck suffered minor injuries. The 15-year-old girl driving the Mercedes and a 24-year-old male passenger were taken to hospital with life-threatening injuries. Anyone with information about this crash is asked to contact police. Police are investigating a deadly collision involving an e-scooter on Dufferin Street near Bloor. Chopper 24 was over the scene around 8 a.m. and police say a 27-year-old man was on the scooter when it collided with a car turning into a parking lot. The scooter rider was taken to hospital but died.
3: It's concerning for any time, whether it's a bicycle, e-bike, e-scooter, anything. It's concerning when any type of vehicle, any person, whether they're on a assisted device or a bicycle or even a pedestrian, when you come in contact with a motor vehicle that's a few thousand pounds, that's concerning. Unfortunately, regardless of who's right or wrong or at fault, the pedestrian or the cyclist or e-scooter rider is going to take the biggest brunt of the injury.
0: There are no word on charges as police continue to investigate. The air out there seems a little less heavy today after the city sat under a heavy blanket of smoke this week. Still, an air quality warning remains in effect as we head into the weekend. CTV's Sean Leathong has more on the smoky situation in our city.
4: A moment of clarity in Toronto air quality improvement has residents coming outside once again.
5: I don't find it too bad right now.
6: Much better than yesterday and the day before.
4: While the GTA remains in an orange air quality warning, wildfire smoke has pushed its way around the Golden Horseshoe. Andrew Vasilik feels comfortable running.
7: Today seems better. I don't know. Visually is better.
4: Environment Canada upgrading the air quality rating in Toronto to low risk, so Spencer and his dog Gigi are out for their first walk in 2 days.
8: She's been stuck inside. Can't even let her on the balcony. She's been deprived.
4: But with the air quality warning still in place, some are taking a cautious approach.
9: It's not that bad, but certainly I know it's not great, so I'm headed back home with two little babies.
4: The city choosing to pause outdoor events like Camp TO field trips and all public outdoor pools remain closed. Patrons like Robin and 5-year-old Tondo, who came outside for the first time in days, only finding out on arrival.
10: Definitely disappointing, but yeah, you know, we don't want staff to be risking their health and things like that, and so I understand why it's closed, but yeah, that water does look really nice.
4: There are also no lifeguards patrolling city beaches, with some wondering why.
11: I think it's not bad today. It was worse yesterday when we got here. Like, the sky was, like, yellow still.
12: Air quality is highly dynamic, and conditions can change quickly as wildfire smoke shifts with wind current changes.
4: So while the air quality has improved in Toronto, cities west of the GTA, like London, are still in the thick of it. And downtown Kitchener remains cloaked in haze. And as the wildfires continue to burn, the winds could change.
13: We're looking at the potential for a wind shift later on this afternoon into this evening that could bring the poor air quality conditions back into the city of Toronto.
4: So clarity might be momentary. Sean Leithong, CTV News, Toronto.
0: This is Toronto's breaking news. CP24, Shania Twain took to the stage in Toronto tonight for

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6: Shania Twain took to the stage in Toronto tonight for an intimate show at the Horseshoe Tavern. CP24's CJ Nelson joins us outside the venue, a night to remember for so many of those Shania Twain fans.
7: Absolutely, Arda. Amazing. The best show I've ever seen. That is the review we are getting from fans after Shania Twain's one-of-a-kind concert out inside Horseshoe Tavern tonight. We are so used to seeing her at sold-out stadiums and arenas, but tonight she wanted to put on an intimate show at this legendary dive bar here in Toronto. And the reason why she wanted a small show was to go back to her roots. Her album, Little Miss Twain, is coming out next week, and it's all about how she got her starts when she was just a little girl in Timmins, Ontario, trying to make it. She was performing at bars all across Ontario, and it was her dream to play at the Horseshoe Tavern. She never ended up playing here, but became a household name. So today, she fulfilled that childhood dream, and it was an extremely intimate concert. Fans were telling us they were so close, they could almost touch her, and she told a lot of personal stories of her time in Ontario. Also, tickets were only $40, $50 after tax and fees, but only 400 tickets were available for those lucky fans, and they sold out in minutes. We spoke to some fans after the show. Here's what they told us.
8: It was incredible. I mean, like, it's such a small venue. I don't know if they were used to having such intense fans. Like, we couldn't hear what she was saying kind of during the show because everyone was screaming so loudly. But I guess that just goes to show, like, how big her fan base is.
9: Well, there were two songs that I wanted to hear the most, and it was Come On Over and Any Man of Mine. And then she opened with those two, so I was automatically so happy. And just her talking about her childhood, growing up in Northern Ontario. She feels, like, very personable, like we're her friend. I don't know. She's awesome. I love her.
7: And even from standing on the sidewalk outside Horseshoe Tavern tonight, you could hear the song Shania was singing. And if you looked really closely, you could even see glimpses of her over the crowd. So pretty cool that you could see one of the biggest country stars in the world just walking by on the sidewalk on a casual day. But fans were lined up outside the tavern as early as 9 o'clock this morning to get a view of Shania, to get the best seat in the house. And they didn't disappoint. They walked away with a one-of-a-kind concerts because Shania doesn't have any more intimate shows like this planned. After this, she is heading overseas on tour and will be playing at some huge stadiums in the UK, like Wembley Stadium, that holds 40, 50, 60,000 people compared to the 400 person venue show she had today. So Arda, a night to remember for all these fans.
6: Thank you so much for this, Sija. The Princess Margaret Cottage Lottery early bird prize deadline is midnight tonight, and Nicole Servinas joins us from the $2.2 million Halliburton Lakefront Cottage, one of three grand prizes that's available to win. And Nicole, you're so lucky that you get to be in that environment, look at this cottage, and enjoy it all.
10: It really has been such a treat and such a pleasure. And let me tell you, I'm ready now to share it with all of you. So get your tickets because the early bird deadline to win $1 million cash and be entered to win this cottage again is midnight tonight, which is just 10 minutes away.
9: TikTok.
10: Ramona Osborne, Princess Margaret Cancer Foundation. We've been here all day and it's been so incredible to again be able to experience this prize that everyone has the chance to win.
9: That's right. And really, and share it with all of you. I mean, we've talked about the $1 million. We're here

0: Also, you have a chance to win this $2.2 million Halliburton prize package, which includes this cottage plus $50,000 cash. If that weren't enough, you can also win a Blue Mountain cottage retreat, total prize package valued at $2.3 million plus $50,000 cash, and Muskoka. Prize package worth $2.5 million includes a cottage and $50,000. And that's just part of 8,000 other prizes that are available.
1: That are up for grabs. But again, we've been in Halliburton. Now, this cottage is just off of Cranberry Lake. It's an absolutely beautiful cottage. 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It has 3 bedrooms, 2.5 baths. 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And again, Linwood Custom Homes designed this. Angela Jones did an incredible job. As you can see, there's open concept. You have exposed beams. It's literally, Ramona, like an entertainer's dream.
0: Absolutely. So expansive. And Angela talked a lot about all the curves she used in the furniture. The dining room chairs are curved. There's curvature here. With the stools, we have the quartz countertops, the white oak cabinetry, and Angela pointed out earlier today that they've even stained the beams the same color as the kitchen cabinets. Just such an outstanding job. And everything you see here, when you're the winner, it comes with the cottage. Each of our cottages is professionally decorated, fully furnished, and each cottage comes with a variety of toys. In the Halliburton cottage, we have a water trampoline, we have 2 stand-up paddle boards, and we have a water bike. So all you need is your toothbrush, and you can move in.
1: And you're ready to move in. It's absolutely stunning. As you can see on this top floor, too, this is one of the bedrooms. You have the ensuite bath, and of course, there's laundry up here on this level as well.
0: Yes, yeah.
1: Making it very convenient. But again, you're giving to such an incredible charity. Princess Margaret Cancer Foundation does such incredible work, literally from people all over the world.
0: Well, that's right. Yes, we're based in Toronto, but the research we do is global. So if you're a cancer patient here in Canada, you'll benefit from our research. And same with if you're a cancer patient from afar. So know you're doing a great thing. You're helping us carry the fire when you buy a Princess Margaret Cottage lottery ticket. Look at this number. So you've been helping us grow the jackpot all day long. The grand prize jackpot is $3.475 million. And that means the winner will take home over $1.7 million. So
1: yet another opportunity for more cash in your pocket, friends.
0: That's right. That's right. So deadline is midnight tonight. We are over 80% sold. You don't want to be disappointed. Get in to win.
1: That's exactly it. PrincessMargaretLotto.com. Get your ticket. Good luck, everyone. Back to you.
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2: PC MPP Stan Cho is resigning as Ontario's Tourism, Culture and Gaming Minister after being the subject of an expense scandal. And he's not the only cabinet member Premier Doug Ford is losing. CTV Queen's Park Bureau Chief Siobhan Morris has details on the departures.
20: Less than a week after a $16,000 hotel tab came to light, Stan Cho has resigned as Minister of Tourism, Culture and Gaming.
21: It's unacceptable. It's not tolerated, and Stan did the right thing.
20: The cost of hotel stays billed to taxpayers, even though Cho lives just 6 kilometers from Queen's Park. The allowance designed to help local MPPs in emergencies. In his resignation letter, Cho writes that he only claimed accommodation on nights the legislature sat late. And on late nights, he made a choice that was easier for him, not stopping to ask how it would look to someone working a double shift. Cho says he made a mistake and has repaid every cent. Wow. The opposition leader says it's not enough.
22: The people of Ontario demand answers, and I will say as well, he's not even the worst offender.
20: Public records show the parliamentary assistant to the Minister of Transportation racked up the biggest bill since 2023. Hardeep Graywall, who represents Brampton East, billed taxpayers for over $27,000. Nina Tangri from Mississauga Streetsville had almost $19,000 in hotel bills. And Charmaine Williams of Brampton Centre has been repaid close to $16,000.
22: They can all resign. It's not going to stop me from demanding answers from this premier, because you know what? The rot starts at the very top.
20: The premier wouldn't say if other ministers or parliamentary assistants should step down or if he'll overhaul all expenses.
21: We're changing that policy, and they know how upset I was, and we're going to move forward, and there has to be accountability, and we don't operate that way. That's not in our DNA.
20: The interim Liberal leader isn't sure that's the case.
23: It's a pattern of abuse of taxpayer dollars. But why are we surprised? The premier tried to buy himself a luxury private jet. There's a culture of entitlement in this government, and it starts with the premier.
24: The Minister of Sport has also resigned. It has nothing to do with expenses. Neil Lumsden is retiring from politics as of August 4th. That leaves the Premier with decisions to make about his cabinet and when to trigger 3 by-elections. Siobhan Morris, CTV News.
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0: Mayor Tom Marakis here, and this week, my weekend best bet is one of Aurora's favorite weekend traditions, the Aurora Farmers Market. 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It's the perfect way to spend a summer Saturday in downtown Aurora. Well, have a great weekend, everyone, and I hope to see you there.
1: Hi, everybody. Newmarket Mayor John Taylor here with my weekend best bet, and this is an easy one. 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It's going to be fun, and it's going to be a great wrap-up to what's been a great World Cup.

0: am Katie Dawson. I'm a singer-songwriter. I write and perform all my own music. You can find my music on all streaming services. But here's the thing with that. You don't actually own your music, and there's data tracking involved. Wouldn't it be nice to own something you love? 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Check out this record right here. It's glow-in-the-dark vinyl. Or how about this one? There's 24-karat gold leaf flake directly in the vinyl. This has never been done before on a vinyl record. Records should be fun, unique, and collectible. And the music on them should be great, too. Do you like rock and roll, folk, country, and rockabilly? Well, I've done all that and more, and I think you'll love it. Don't believe me? Just ask them.
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0: The Blue Jays opened a weekend series with the White Sox in town tonight as the unofficial second half of the baseball season begins.
1: This is drilled to right field. If it's fair, it's gone.
0: Brandon Valenzuela with one of the few bright spots for the Jays tonight. The White Sox took a 5-0 lead in the second and rolled to a 12-14 victory. The Jays will look to get back on track when the series at Rogers Center continues tomorrow afternoon.
2: Time on the shot clock. Pondé. Super Pooey at the baseline. Step back.
0: On the court, the Tempo were at home tonight taking on the Atlanta Dream. A close game in the early going with the Dream leading by just a point at the half before pulling ahead in the third. They went on to win this game 111-92. The Tempo have just one win in their last seven games. Their next game is on Monday at home against the Las Vegas Aces. A soccer team from Cambridge is being honored for a victory from more than a century ago. CTV's Karis Map looks at how the club's Olympic gold medal is being immortalized.
3: A new plaque commemorating soccer success. Galt Football Club earning the recognition over a century after the team's winning run.
4: It was a Canadian team that was a world beater, and it was home right here in Galt, Cambridge, where the team came from. So this is a fantastic group of Canadians who really dominated the soccer world.
3: Founded in 1880, the squad was mostly comprised of players from Galt Collegiate Institute.
4: Galt was one of those small, rural settings here along the Grand River, and it was home to a lot of people who came from other countries, largely Scotland, and they had a real passion for football. And it just seemed to come together with great talent and great leadership to make it all happen.
5: They had won 44 titles in 25 years, starting in 1881. They had a really successful career.
3: The team's talents taking them to the biggest sports stage at the 1904 St. Louis Olympics, where they won the first ever gold medal awarded for football. A heritage plaque in their honor unveiled at Cambridge City Hall. It's one of more than 1,300 heritage plaques across Ontario, the first for a soccer team.
4: Sport is clearly a part of Ontario's heritage, and I just learned recently that this is, in fact, our first plaque to date to celebrate soccer.
3: Galt FC was re-established in 2019, bringing new athletes to the sport while keeping the iconic name.
5: We started off with 25 kids the first year. Now we're over 150 kids consistently really enjoying the program. And it's all about just kids creating those peak childhood moments.
3: The plaque displayed at Dixon Park, where the kids now play.
5: I think it's going to be incredibly validating for those kids. They're going to realize that it's not just about them and what they're doing. They're going to realize that they're part of something bigger.
3: The current club also receiving surprise recognition with an induction into Ontario's Soccer Hall of Fame.
5: I hope that long after I'm gone, it's still continuing and there's still a golf football club in the area.
3: Kara Smap, CTV News, Cambridge.
0: This is Toronto's breaking news, CP24. We'll have a look at Toronto's top stories coming up next. Mm-hmm.

0: A 17-year-old has been arrested following a stabbing this afternoon in Mississauga. It left a man with critical injuries. Good evening. The stabbing took place around 3 o'clock this afternoon inside a home on Indian Grove near Indian Road. Peel police say a man was found with multiple lacerations and a 17-year-old boy was arrested at the scene. The victim was taken to hospital with life-threatening injuries. CTV's Mike Walker has those details.
1: A dispute inside this Mississauga home led to a stabbing, the victim fighting for his life in hospital, and the teen suspect now in police custody.
2: You just don't want that, right? Nobody wants that. We want security and peacefulness.
1: Peel Regional Police say they were called to the home on Indian Grove around 3 Friday afternoon. Inside the house, they found a man with life-threatening injuries.
3: Officers arrived on scene and located a male victim with multiple injuries, multiple lacerations. I can say that it was an edged weapon that was used.
1: Investigators say they have recovered that weapon. A 17-year-old boy was arrested at the scene. Police say he will be facing an attempted murder charge. They say both the victim and suspect were known to each other.
3: I can say at this point that the relationship is familial, but I don't know the exact nature of the relationship.
1: The circumstances that led to the stabbing also not clear at this point. While investigators collected evidence, police canvassed the area, lying with luxury homes for information. A violent incident that has left this neighborhood rattled.
4: Very sad to see what's going on. Like, you know, this is a very peaceful, very calm neighborhood, and this is scary.
1: Police believe this is an isolated incident and say there are no other suspects. Mike Walker, CTV News, Mississauga.
0: Street racing is blamed for a serious crash in Scarborough this morning, and police say one driver involved is just 15. Our CTV News chopper was over the scene at Highway 2A at Meadowvale Road. The collision happened around 9:30 this morning. A badly damaged vehicle can be seen at the tree line, and a white pickup truck with significant damage came to a stop on the roadway. Footage shared with CP24 shows the moments leading up to the crash. A green Lamborghini can be seen speeding and swerving through traffic, followed closely by a white Mercedes. The driver of the Mercedes loses control before slamming into the back of a pickup truck. A man and an 11-month-old boy in the truck suffered minor injuries. The 15-year-old girl driving the Mercedes and a 24-year-old male passenger were taken to hospital with life-threatening injuries. A man in his 20s is dead following a crash involving an e-scooter in the city's West End this morning. CTV's John Musselman has more on what happened.
5: The damaged scooter was on the pavement near the entrance to the Dufferin Mall. A black Honda Civic with damage to the front passenger side was a few meters away. The two collided just after 8 a.m. The rider of the scooter, a 27-year-old man, was rushed to hospital with critical injuries. He did not survive.
6: Whether they're on a assisted device or a bicycle or even a pedestrian, when you come in contact with a motor vehicle that's a few thousand pounds, that's concerning. Unfortunately, regardless of who's right or wrong or at fault, the pedestrian or the cyclist or e-scooter rider is going to take the biggest brunt of the injury.
5: Police say the motorized scooter was headed south on Dufferin. The motorist was turning left into the mall parking lot. We spoke to the driver at the scene. He claims he was turning on a yellow light and the scooter was unable to stop.
7: Sure, of course. We are very upset. This is very sad. This is between somebody's life and my life. This is already just his life is gone. Or maybe when my life is gone as well, this is accident happened.
5: Police will be reviewing surveillance video to determine exactly what happened here. No charges have been laid. Police say they have seen an increase in scooter collisions as they become more popular. But under current City of Toronto bylaws, they're not allowed. E-scooters are not permitted to be operated on any public street in the City of Toronto, including bicycle lanes, cycle tracks, trails, paths, sidewalks, or parks. The cycling advocate says enforcement is impossible with so many scooters now on the streets. He says legislation and safety standards are needed.
8: I think there needs to be a specific license code in their variety of vehicle. It's really easy to do. They have the ability to do it and just make it more accessible because these e-scooters, they want to be licensed. They want to have insurance. but the system's just not there to accommodate them.
5: There is a provincial pilot program on e-scooter use in cities across the province. The city of Toronto opted out, citing pedestrian safety concerns. Dufferin Street was closed for several hours during today's investigation. John Musselman, CTV News.
0: Peel police have received court approval to identify two teenage Brampton brothers who are wanted in a deadly shooting. Shami and Shamel Whitaker, both 17, are wanted for first-degree murder in the daylight shooting that happened on Sunday, July 5th in Brampton. A man in his 20s died in hospital after he was shot on the street in the area of Edenbrook Hill Drive and Earlsbridge Boulevard. Residents reported hearing multiple shots. Peel police are urging the suspects to seek legal counsel and surrender. They also say the two should be considered armed and dangerous, and if they're seen, call 911 immediately. And we'll have more news in a moment, but first, here's a live look at the city tonight. Lindsay Morrison joins us now.
9: Well, Pauline, it certainly was nice to have some improved air quality today, but as we progress through the nighttime hours tonight, more smoke expected to drift back in from the southwest. We should see some of it clear over the weekend, but the trade-off is we're looking at some active weather. Before we get to that, tonight and tomorrow, we expect widespread smoke and expect to be at about 10 plus once again on the air quality health index. And through the night tonight, in addition to that widespread smoke and a very warm overnight low of 22 degrees, there's the chance of showers and the risk of thunderstorms. And that risk is going to continue right into tomorrow afternoon with a line of storms expected to swing through. 26 degrees will feel like 32 in Toronto. Sunday, it looks like there's a bit more to look forward to. We'll take you through the weekend forecast coming up. For now, Pauline, back to you.
0: Thanks so much, Lindsay. And as Lindsay mentioned, the air out there seems a little less heavy today after the city sat under a heavy blanket of smoke this week. Still, an air quality warning remains in effect as we head into the weekend. CTV's Sean Lethong has more on the smoky situation in our city.
10: A moment of clarity in Toronto. Air quality improvement has residents coming outside once again.
11: I don't find it too bad right now.
12: Much better than yesterday and the day before.
10: While the GTA remains in an orange air quality warning, wildfire smoke has pushed its way around the Golden Horseshoe. Andrew Vasilik feels comfortable running.
13: Today seems better. I don't know. Visually is better.
10: Environment Canada upgrading the air quality rating in Toronto to low risk, so Spencer and his dog Gigi are out for their first walk in 2 days.
14: She's been stuck inside. Can't even let her on the balcony. She's been deprived.
10: But with the air quality warning still in place, some are taking a cautious approach.
15: It's not that bad, but certainly I know it's not great, so I'm headed back home with two little babies.
10: The city choosing to pause outdoor events like Camp TO field trips and all public outdoor pools remain closed. Patrons like Robin and 5-year-old Tondo, who came outside for the first time in days, only finding out on arrival.
16: Definitely disappointing, but yeah, you know, we don't want staff to be risking their health and things like that, and so I understand why it's closed, but yeah, that water does look really nice.
10: There are also no lifeguards patrolling city beaches, with some wondering why.
17: I think it's not bad today. It was worse yesterday when we got here. Like, the sky was, like, yellow still.
18: Air quality is highly dynamic, and conditions can change quickly as wildfire smoke shifts with wind current changes.
10: So while the air quality has improved in Toronto, cities west of the GTA, like London, are still in the thick of it. And downtown Kitchener remains cloaked in haze. And as the wildfires continue to burn, the winds could change.
19: We're looking at the potential for a wind shift later on this afternoon into this evening that could bring the poor air quality conditions back into the city of Toronto.
10: So clarity might be momentary. Sean Lethong, CTV News, Toronto.
0: And coming up on CTV News, it looks like a couple of by-elections will be coming up after Premier Ford loses two cabinet ministers.
9: Widespread smoke and the risk of thunderstorms for tomorrow. Sunday, though, should be a better day. Lots of sun, hopefully less in the way of smoke. That would be good news for anyone hoping to head to FIFA Fan Fest and the World Cup Finals. Stay with us. We've got a detailed look at your 7-day forecast, including a cooler temperature trend for next week after the break.
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0: We're back with a live look at the city tonight. It's really quite pleasant out there, 24 degrees. Lindsay Morrison joins us now with the weather details.
9: Well, Pauline, as long as those wildfires are burning in northwestern Ontario, incoming wildfire smoke is going to be an ongoing story, ever evolving. We'll see some improvements. We'll see air quality deteriorate. But some good news, it looks like we should clear out a little bit at times this weekend. Weather is brought to you by the Presler Law Firm Injury Lawyers. You don't pay unless they win. And it has been quite smoky, especially across southwestern Ontario the last couple of days. This video from Thames Centre in the London area where air quality has been very poor. 10 plus on the air quality health index. And we're expecting similar tomorrow right across southern and southwestern Ontario. In fact, with hopefully further improvements into the day on Sunday. But ahead of that, here's a couple of tips that we have for those particularly smoky days. You want to limit your time outdoors. Spend time inside with the windows closed. Prioritize keeping cool, especially if it's hot and humid outside. A high quality air filter or a portable air cleaner might help you out as well. And if you do have to spend time outdoors, consider perhaps an N95 mask. This is what we're watching for tomorrow, a cold front that could bring us some rainfall that would help clear the air potentially. But with that line, we could also get some severe thunderstorms. And it's mainly to the east of Georgian Bay overnight and early tomorrow morning. So watch for some heavy downpours in this part of the province. It's early afternoon that we're going to have eyes on the sky here in Toronto. Maybe some severe cells within this line of storms rolling through. Consider this as you make your Saturday outdoor plans. Then we look to dry out and clear out for Sunday. We're going to have some pretty strong northwesterly winds on Saturday, but Sunday should bring improvement. And hopefully, yes, we're going to see some of the air quality improve, the smoke move out. Not tonight, though. It is widespread. 22 degrees is our forecast low tonight. That's very warm. And yes, the risk of thunderstorms begins overnight, but for us in the GTA, it is more likely through tomorrow afternoon. 26 degrees, expected to feel like 32 if you're off to the cottage or a campground for this weekend. Saturday, less ideal for spending time outside. Sunday, we're hopeful for some nice weather conditions. And then your 7-day forecast looks like this. Generally speaking, we will be seasonal or slightly below into next week. Nice change of pace from the hot and humid weather we've had. Chance of showers again on Tuesday. But again, take care over the next 24 hours here with returning wildfire smoke and the threat of active weather. Carry the fire for a world free from the fear of cancer. The Princess Margaret Cottage Lottery early bird deadline is midnight tonight. 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
0: Well, there are concerns being raised about the consequences of Ontario's changes to insurance rules designed to give drivers more choice. As CTV's John Woodward reports, some people will find themselves with less coverage in a crash, and they had no say in it at all.
1: I was hit by a reckless driver in 2015, and I almost died twice.
2: A crash that broke Jess Speaker's spine. She couldn't work for months. The driver's insurance paid to replace her income, so she wasn't evicted for not paying her rent.
1: I was lucky to have access to income replacement benefits, and even that was barely enough to keep me housed.
2: She says that's just one example of payments worth thousands of dollars that have stopped being available for pedestrians and cyclists who are hit by cars but don't have their own vehicles or their own insurance, including income replacement of up to $1,600 a month, death benefits of up to $25,000, and non-earner benefits of up to $750 a month. That's in the wake of a shakeup to the insurance system in Ontario that allows drivers to choose their coverage.
3: If you drive your own car, you can opt in and get these better supports. But if you don't have your own vehicle, you're not privileged enough to drive a motor vehicle, you know, then you don't have the option. You just get the bottom basement support.
2: For those hit by a bus, the TTC says it's dropped the optional coverage. And Brampton's transit system says, as a result of the province's regulatory changes, these optional benefits no longer apply to passengers, pedestrians, or cyclists involved in a collision with a city vehicle.
4: The changes are also affecting a provincial government fund that pays out claims to people injured in a hit and run where the vehicle and the insurance company can't be identified. That fund is also dropping optional coverage.
3: Everybody who has to access the Motor Vehicle Accident Claims Fund is left at this lower tier of insurance.
2: Something that may not be widely known. When asked about it, the premier said this.
6: Honestly, the first time I've heard of this one.
2: He referred us to his staff, who said Friday, pedestrians and cyclists will continue to have access to medical, rehabilitation, and attendant care benefits and will continue to receive the medical care that they need.
7: These are cuts designed as choice, but for those unfortunate pedestrians, they had no choice in the matter.
1: You are so screwed. You could lose your home. Your health will not be the same. Your life will be blown up.
2: Speaker calling for the government to rethink these changes and how they protect the most vulnerable on the road. John Woodward, CTV News.
0: After being dogged by an expense scandal this week, Provincial Cabinet Minister Stan Cho announced today that he's stepping down. And it was also revealed another cabinet minister is leaving the legislature. CTV's Queen's Park Bureau Chief Siobhan Morris has more on the departures.
8: Less than a week after a $16,000 hotel tab came to light, Stan Cho has resigned as Minister of Tourism, Culture and Gaming.
6: It's unacceptable. It's not tolerated. And Stan did the right thing.
8: The cost of hotel stays billed to taxpayers, even though Cho lives just 6 kilometers from Queen's Park. The allowance designed to help local MPPs in emergencies. In his resignation letter, Cho writes that he only claimed accommodation on nights the legislature sat late. And on late nights, he made a choice that was easier for him, not stopping to ask how it would look to someone working a double shift. Cho says he made a mistake and has repaid every cent. Wow. The opposition leader says it's not enough.
27: The people of Ontario demand answers, and I will say as well, he's not even the worst offender.
8: Public records show the parliamentary assistant to the Minister of Transportation racked up the biggest bill since 2023. Hardeep Graywall, who represents Brampton East, billed taxpayers for over $27,000. Nina Tangri from Mississauga Streetsville had almost $19,000 in hotel bills. And Charmaine Williams of Brampton Centre has been repaid close to $16,000.
27: They can all resign. It's not going to stop me from demanding answers from this premier. Because you know what? The rot starts at the very top.
8: The premier wouldn't say if other ministers or parliamentary assistants should step down or if he'll overhaul all expenses.
6: We're changing that policy, and they know how upset I was, and we're going to move forward, and there has to be accountability, and we don't operate that way. That's not in our DNA.
8: The interim Liberal leader isn't sure that's the case.
28: It's a pattern of abuse of taxpayer dollars. But why are we surprised?
5: The premier tried to buy himself a luxury private jet. There's a culture of entitlement in this government, and it starts with the premier.
11: The Minister of Sport has also resigned. It has nothing to do with expenses. Neil Lumsden is retiring from politics as of August 4th. That leaves the Premier with decisions to make about his cabinet and when to trigger three by-elections. Siobhan Morris, CTV News.

0: Hello? Hey, Dad. Is Mom with you?
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5: Well, it's Friday, and that means it's time to take a look at what's new in the theaters. Film critic Richard Krause joins us now with his thoughts on some of the new releases. Richard, I am hearing nothing but Odyssey, Odyssey, Odyssey, and what a stellar cast.
6: Yeah, this was a huge cast. I mean, if you look at the top line cast, it's Matt Damon, Anne Hathaway, Tom Holland, Robert Pattinson, Lupita Nyong'o, Samantha Morton, Zendaya, Charlize Theron. It goes on and on and on. But the real star of this movie is Christopher Nolan. He's the director of the film, and if you know his Batman movies or Tenet or Oppenheimer, any of the films he's made in the last little while, you know that he brings with him certain trademarks. This movie is a bladder-bursting 3 hours long. He likes long movies. Some of the dialogue is a little hard to discern sometimes because he doesn't like to dub in dialogue in post-production. He thinks it sounds more authentic if you just leave it alone. So there's that stuff. But when you get to the meat of this movie, what you get is a movie that has a few little pacing problems here and there. I found myself looking at my watch once or twice over the 3 hours. But the stuff that's great, and there's a lot of great stuff in here, is exhilarating. There's a scene with a Cyclops that any other director would have shot with a computer-generated monster. Not Christopher Nolan. He built a 60-foot puppet of Cyclops that was manipulated with animatronics and puppetry, and it just makes you feel like you can reach out and touch this thing. It feels organic, it feels authentic, and it just feels different than most any other film that's playing out there right now. So I liked this movie. It's called The Odyssey. Perhaps you've heard of it. Go see it as large and as loud as you can on IMAX or 70 mil, and I gave it 4 stars out of 5.
5: All right. Now, we've heard so much about Odyssey. I haven't heard anything about Steal Away. Tell me about that film.
6: Steal Away is a good movie. This is from Clement Virgo, Canadian film director, and he's made a film that is set at an undetermined place at an undetermined time. We don't know exactly when all this action is happening. What we do know is that there is a wealthy woman who has a large estate, and she brings refugees from around the world to live on this estate to help them get a start in a new place. When a woman from the Congo shows up, the 16-year-old daughter of the widower who runs the place becomes obsessed with her and starts to imitate her, starts to dress like her, and it leads to desire, obsession, jealousy, and some hidden family secrets. I will not tell you anything more, simply because it gives away big plot points if I do. But I will tell you that this movie is a thinker. This movie is one that you'll leave, and it will give you plenty of food for thought. Perhaps go out for a drink with friends afterwards and talk about it. It's worth it. It's worth a look. It's called Steal Away, and I gave it 3.5 stars out of 5.
5: All right. And finally, Rose of Nevada. Tell me about that film.
6: This is as small a film as you can get. We talked about the Odyssey earlier, shot on 70 mil IMAX film. This one was shot on 16 mil, so the opposite end of the scale, but it gives the film a really interesting look. It looks different than any other movie that you've seen for some time, maybe other than home movies. And it sets up this atmosphere of uncertainty in a story about a ship that went missing 30 years ago that turns up back with the crew gone in its port. And when they decide to take it back out to sea, they come back and find that everything has changed. It's an intellectual thriller, not a lot in the way of scares, but again, like Steal Away, it'll make you think. So I gave Rose of Nevada 3 out of 5 stars, and it's in theaters right now.
5: All right. Thanks so much, Richard Krause. Film critic Richard Krause, always interesting to speak with you.
6: Thank you.

0: Disabled people have been a part of the arts. We gravitate towards it.
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10: The Blue Jays opened a weekend series with the White Sox in town tonight as the unofficial second half of the baseball season begins.
11: As this is drilled to right field, if it's fair, it's gone. That ball is gone.
10: Brandon Valenzuela with one of the few bright spots for the Jays tonight. The White Sox took a 5-0 lead in the second and rolled to a 12-4 victory. The Jays will get a chance to get back on track when the series at Rogers Center continues tomorrow afternoon.
12: Time on the shot clock. Conde, Cooper Pooley at the baseline. Step back.
10: On the court, the Tempo were at home tonight, taking on the Atlanta Dream. A close game in the early going, with the Dream leading by just a point at the half before pulling ahead in the third. They went on to win the game 111-92. The Tempo have just one win in their last seven games. Their next game is Monday at home against the Las Vegas Aces. And that's a report for this evening. A reminder, you can get breaking news all day long on CP24 and at our website, ctvnewstoronto.ca. For Lindsay Morrison and all of us at CTV News, thanks for watching. I'm Pauline Chan. We'll see you tomorrow.

0: One person is fighting for their life in hospital following a stabbing this afternoon in Mississauga. The latest developments from the scene straight ahead. Two teenage brothers are wanted in connection with a deadly shooting earlier this month in Brampton. More on the suspects in moments. The air quality warning remains in effect for the GTHA. Coming up, what you need to know heading into the weekend. This is Toronto's breaking news, CP24. Hello, I'm Arda Zakarian. A stabbing in Mississauga has left a person with life-threatening injuries and a teen in custody. This happened around 3 o'clock this afternoon inside a home on Indian Grove near Indian Road. Peel police say a male victim was found with multiple lacerations and a 17-year-old boy was arrested at the scene. The victim was taken to hospital with life-threatening injuries. Police say the victim and the teen arrested are related.
1: There was a dispute of the nature of which were uncertain, but it led to the victim sustaining multiple lacerations. I can say that it was an edged weapon that was used. That edged weapon has since been seized and will be brought into evidence.
0: Residents in the Lorne Park area in South Mississauga reacted to word of the stabbing earlier.
2: Very sad to see what's going on. Like, you know, this is a very peaceful, very calm neighborhood. And this is scary because, you know, you would imagine these are all, you know, family-driven neighborhood. And when you hear stuff like that, it really makes us feel very sad. And you get a sense of insecurity, even though it's great to see a policeman right here. People from CTV are here covering it to keep the people informed. But it's very sad and it's frightening.
0: Peel police say the 17-year-old boy arrested will be charged with attempted murder. Peel police have received court approval to identify two teenage Brampton brothers who are wanted in a deadly shooting. Shami and Shamel Whitaker, both 17, are wanted for first-degree murder in the daylight shooting that happened on Sunday, July 5th in Brampton. A man in his 20s died in hospital after he was shot on the street in the area of Edenbrook Hill Drive and Earlsbridge Boulevard. Residents reported hearing multiple shots. Peel police are urging the suspects to seek legal counsel and surrender. They also say the two should be considered armed and dangerous, and if seen, call 911 immediately. Street racing is blamed for a serious crash in Scarborough this morning, and police say the one driver involved is 15. Chopper 24 was over the scene on Highway 2A at Meadowvale Road. The collision happened around 9:30 this morning. A badly damaged vehicle can be seen in the tree line, and a white pickup truck with significant damage came to a stop on the roadway.
3: The Lamborghini failed to remain at the scene of the accident, and that is being sought. Our investigators are currently not only reconstructing the accident, but reviewing video footage and cell phone footage and information from the public, who again have been very forthcoming today in assisting us with providing us information as to what transpired today.
0: Footage shared with CP24 shows the moments leading up to the crash. A green Lamborghini can be seen speeding and swerving through the traffic, followed closely by a white Mercedes. The driver of the Mercedes loses control before slamming into the back of a pickup truck. A man and an 11-month-old boy in the truck suffered minor injuries. The 15-year-old girl driving the Mercedes and a 24-year-old male passenger were taken to hospital with life-threatening injuries. Anyone with information about this crash is asked to contact police. Police are investigating a deadly collision involving an e-scooter on Dufferin Street near Bloor. Chopper 24 was over the scene around 8 a.m. and police say a 27-year-old man was on the scooter when it collided with a car turning into a parking lot. The scooter rider was taken to hospital but died.
3: It's concerning for any time, whether it's a bicycle, e-bike, e-scooter, anything. It's concerning when any person, whether they're on a assisted device or a bicycle or even a pedestrian, when you come in contact with a motor vehicle that's like a few thousand pounds, that's concerning. Unfortunately, regardless of who's right or wrong or at fault, the pedestrian or the cyclist or e-scooter rider is going to take the biggest brunt of the injury.
0: There are no word on charges as police continue to investigate. The air out there seems a little less heavy today after the city sat under a heavy blanket of smoke this week. Still, an air quality warning remains in effect as we head into the weekend. CTV's Sean Leathong has more on the smoky situation in our city.
4: A moment of clarity in Toronto. air quality improvement has residents coming outside once again.
5: I don't find it too bad right now.
6: Much better than yesterday and the day before.
4: While the GTA remains in an orange air quality warning, wildfire smoke has pushed its way around the Golden Horseshoe. Andrew Vasilik feels comfortable running.
7: Today seems better. I don't know. Visually is better.
4: Environment Canada upgrading the air quality rating in Toronto to low risk, so Spencer and his dog Gigi are out for their first walk in 2 days.
8: She's been stuck inside. Can't even let her on the balcony. She's been deprived.
4: But with the air quality warning still in place, some are taking a cautious approach.
9: It's not that bad, but certainly I know it's not great, so I'm headed back home with two little babies.
4: The city choosing to pause outdoor events like Camp TO field trips and all public outdoor pools remain closed. Patrons like Robin and 5-year-old Tondo, who came outside for the first time in days, only finding out on arrival.
10: Definitely disappointing. But yeah, you know, we don't want staff to be risking their health and things like that. And so I understand why it's closed. But yeah, that water does look really nice.
4: There are also no lifeguards patrolling city beaches, with some wondering why.
11: I think it's not bad today. It was worse yesterday when we got here. Like, the sky was like yellow still.
12: Air quality is highly dynamic, and conditions can change quickly as wildfire smoke shifts with wind current changes.
4: So while the air quality has improved in Toronto, cities west of the GTA, like London, are still in the thick of it. And downtown Kitchener remains cloaked in haze. And as the wildfires continue to burn, the winds could change.
13: We're looking at the potential for a wind shift later on this afternoon into this evening that could bring the poor air quality conditions back into the city of Toronto.
4: So clarity might be momentary. Sean Leithong, CTV News, Toronto.
0: This is Toronto's breaking news. CP24, Shania Twain took to the stage in Toronto tonight for an intimate show at the Horseshoe Tavern. We'll catch up with fans coming up right after the break.
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16: 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Come it's the man!
15: In an epic conclusion to a historic World Cup. 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

0: It's knee table season. Schneider's, Canadian crafted since 1890.
1: Shania Twain took to the stage in Toronto tonight for an intimate show at the Horseshoe Tavern. CP24's CJ Nelson joins us outside the venue, a night to remember for so many of those Shania Twain fans.
2: Absolutely, Arda. Amazing. The best show I've ever seen. That is the review we are getting from fans after Shania Twain's one-of-a-kind concert out inside Horseshoe Tavern tonight. We are so used to seeing her at sold-out stadiums and arenas, but tonight she wanted to put on an intimate show at this legendary dive bar here in Toronto. And the reason why she wanted a small show was to go back to her roots. Her album, Little Miss Twain, is coming out next week, and it's all about how she got her starts when she was just a little girl in Timmins, Ontario, trying to make it. She was performing at bars all across Ontario, and it was her dream to play at the Horseshoe Tavern. She never ended up playing here, but became a household name. So today, she fulfilled that childhood dream, and it was an extremely intimate concert. Fans were telling us they were so close, they could almost touch her, and she told a lot of personal stories of her time in Ontario. Also, tickets were only $40, $50 after tax and fees, but only 400 tickets were available for those lucky fans, and they sold out in minutes. We spoke to some fans after the show. Here's what they told us.
3: It was incredible. I mean, like, it's such a small venue. I don't know if they were used to having such intense fans. Like, we couldn't hear what she was saying kind of during the show because everyone was screaming so loudly. But I guess that just goes to show, like, how big her fan base is.
4: Well, there were two songs that I wanted to hear the most, and it was Come On Over and Any Man of Mine. And then she opened with those two, so I was automatically so happy. And just her talking about her childhood, growing up in Northern Ontario. She feels, like, very personable, like we're her friend. I don't know. She's awesome. I love her.
2: And even from standing on the sidewalk outside Horseshoe Tavern tonight, you could hear the song Shania was singing. And if you looked really closely, you could even see glimpses of her over the crowd. So pretty cool that you could see one of the biggest country stars in the world just walking by on the sidewalk on a casual day. But fans were lined up outside the tavern as early as 9 o'clock this morning to get a view of Shania, to get the best seat in the house. And they didn't disappoint. They walked away with a one-of-a-kind concerts because Shania doesn't have any more intimate shows like this planned. After this, she is heading overseas on tour and will be playing at some huge stadiums in the UK, like Wembley Stadium, that holds 40, 50, 60,000 people compared to the 400 person venue show she had today. So Arda, a night to remember for all these fans.
1: Thank you so much for this, Sija. The Princess Margaret Cottage Lottery early bird prize deadline is midnight tonight, and Nicole Servinas joins us from the $2.2 million Halliburton Lakefront Cottage, one of three grand prizes that's available to win. And Nicole, you're so lucky that you get to be in that environment, look at this cottage, and enjoy it all.
5: It really has been such a treat and such a pleasure. And let me tell you, I'm ready now to share it with all of you. So get your tickets because the early bird deadline to win $1 million cash and be entered to win this cottage again is midnight tonight, which is just minutes away.
4: TikTok.
5: Ramona Osborne, Princess Margaret Cancer Foundation. We've been here all day and it's been so incredible to again be able to experience this prize that everyone has the chance to win.
4: That's right. And really, and share it with all of you. I mean, we've talked about the $1 million. We're here. Also, you have a chance to win this $2.2 million Halliburton prize package, which includes this cottage plus $50,000 cash. If that weren't enough, you can also win a Blue Mountain cottage retreat. Total prize package valued at $2.3 million plus $50,000 cash. And Muskoka prize package worth $2.5 million includes a cottage and $50,000. And that's just part of 8,000 other prizes that are available.
5: That are up for grabs. But again, we've been in Halliburton. Now, this cottage is just off of Cranberry Lake. It's an absolutely beautiful cottage. It really does feel luxurious, but warm and cozy all at the same time. It has three bedrooms, 2.5 baths,

0: 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Angela Jones did an incredible job. 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It's literally, Ramona, like an entertainer's dream.
1: Absolutely. 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And Angela talked a lot about all the curves she used in the furniture. The dining room chairs are curved. There's curvature here. With the stools, we have the quartz countertops, the white oak cabinetry, and Angela pointed out earlier today that they've even stained the beams the same color as the kitchen cabinets. 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
0: And you're ready to move in. It's absolutely stunning. As you can see on this top floor, too, this is one of the bedrooms. You have the ensuite bath, and of course, there's laundry up here on this level as well.
1: Yes, yeah.
0: Very convenient. But again, you're giving to such an incredible charity. Princess Margaret Cancer Foundation does such incredible work, literally from people all over the world.
1: Well, that's right. Yes, we're based in Toronto, but the research we do is global. So if you're a cancer patient here in Canada, you'll benefit from our research. And same with if you're a cancer patient from afar. So know you're doing a great thing. You're helping us carry the fire when you buy a Princess Margaret Cottage lottery ticket. Look at this number. So you've been helping us grow the jackpot all day long. The grand prize jackpot is $3.475 million. And that means the winner will take home over $1.7 million. So
0: yet another opportunity for more cash in your pocket, friends.
1: That's right. That's right. So deadline is midnight tonight. We are over 80% sold. You don't want to be disappointed. Get in to win.
0: That's exactly it. PrincessMargaretLotto.com. Get your ticket. Good luck, everyone. Back to you.
2: Bye, guys.
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2: 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We'll have a look at Toronto's top stories coming up next.
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10: Adult PC MPP Stan Cho is resigning as Ontario's Tourism, Culture and Gaming Minister after being the subject of an expense scandal. And he's not the only cabinet member Premier Doug Ford is losing. CTV Queen's Park Bureau Chief Siobhan Morris has details on the departures.
11: Less than a week after a $16,000 hotel tab came to light, Stan Cho has resigned as Minister of Tourism, Culture and Gaming.
12: It's unacceptable. It's not tolerated, and Stan did the right thing.
11: The cost of hotel stays billed to taxpayers, even though Cho lives just 6 kilometers from Queen's Park. The allowance designed to help local MPPs in emergencies. In his resignation letter, Cho writes that he only claimed accommodation on nights the legislature sat late. And on late nights, he made a choice that was easier for him, not stopping to ask how it would look to someone working a double shift. Cho says he made a mistake and has repaid every cent. Wow. The opposition leader says it's not enough.
13: The people of Ontario demand answers, and I will say as well, he's not even the worst offender.
11: Public records show the parliamentary assistant to the Minister of Transportation racked up the biggest bill since 2023. Hardeep Graywall, who represents Brampton East, billed taxpayers for over $27,000. Nina Tangri from Mississauga Streetsville had almost $19,000 in hotel bills. And Charmaine Williams of Brampton Centre has been repaid close to $16,000.
13: They can all resign. It's not going to stop me from demanding answers from this premier, because you know what? The rot starts at the very top.
11: The premier wouldn't say if other ministers or parliamentary assistants should step down or if he'll overhaul all expenses.
12: We're changing that policy, and they know how upset I was, and we're going to move forward, and there has to be accountability, and we don't operate that way. That's not in our DNA.
11: The interim Liberal leader isn't sure that's the case.
14: It's a pattern of abuse of taxpayer dollars. But why are we surprised? The premier tried to buy himself a luxury private jet. There's a culture of entitlement in this government, and it starts with the premier.
13: The Minister of Sport has also resigned. It has nothing to do with expenses. Neil Lumsden is retiring from politics as of August 4th. That leaves the Premier with decisions to make about his cabinet and when to trigger 3 by-elections. Siobhan Morris, CTV News.
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0: everyone. Mayor Tom Marakis here, and this week, my weekend best bet is one of Aurora's favorite weekend traditions, the Aurora Farmers Market. 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It's the perfect way to spend a summer Saturday in downtown Aurora. Well, have a great weekend, everyone, and I hope to see you there.
1: Hi, everybody. Newmarket Mayor John Taylor here with my weekend best bet, and this is an easy one. 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It's going to be fun, and it's going to be a great wrap-up to what's been a great World Cup.

0: am Katie Dawson. I'm a singer-songwriter. I write and perform all my own music. You can find my music on all streaming services. But here's the thing with that. You don't actually own your music, and there's data tracking involved. Wouldn't it be nice to own something you love? 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Check out this record right here. It's glow-in-the-dark vinyl. Or how about this one? There's 24-karat gold leaf flake directly in the vinyl. This has never been done before on a vinyl record. Records should be fun, unique, and collectible. And the music on them should be great, too. Do you like rock and roll, folk, country, and rockabilly? Well, I've done all that and more, and I think you'll love it. Don't believe me? Just ask them.
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0: The Blue Jays opened a weekend series with the White Sox in town tonight as the unofficial second half of the baseball season begins.
1: As this is drilled to right field, if it's fair, it's gone. That ball is gone.
0: Brandon Valenzuela with one of the few bright spots for the Jays tonight. The White Sox took a 5-0 lead in the second and rolled to a 12-14 victory. The Jays will look to get back on track when the series at Rogers Center continues tomorrow afternoon.
2: Time on the shot clock. Pondé. Super Bowie at the baseline. Step back. Pondé!
0: On the court, the Tempo were at home tonight taking on the Atlanta Dream. A close game in the early going with the Dream leading by just a point at the half before pulling ahead in the third. They went on to win this game 111-92. The Tempo have just one win in their last seven games. Their next game is on Monday at home against the Las Vegas Aces. A soccer team from Cambridge is being honored for a victory from more than a century ago. CTV's Karis Map looks at how the club's Olympic gold medal is being immortalized.
3: A new plaque commemorating soccer success. Galt Football Club earning the recognition over a century after the team's winning run.
4: It was a Canadian team that was a world beater, and it was home right here in Galt, Cambridge, where the team came from. So this is a fantastic group of Canadians who really dominated the soccer world.
3: Founded in 1880, the squad was mostly comprised of players from Galt Collegiate Institute.
4: Galt was one of those small rural settings here along the Grand River, and it was home to a lot of people who came from other countries, largely in Scotland, and they had a real passion for football. And it just seemed to come together with great talent and great leadership to make it all happen.
5: They've won 44 titles in 25 years, starting in 1881. They had a really successful career.
3: The team's talents taking them to the biggest sports stage at the 1904 St. Louis Olympics, where they won the first ever gold medal awarded for football. A heritage plaque in their honor unveiled at Cambridge City Hall. It's one of more than 1,300 heritage plaques across Ontario, the first for a soccer team.
4: Sport is clearly a part of Ontario's heritage, and I just learned recently that this is, in fact, our first plaque to date to celebrate soccer.
3: Galt FC was re-established in 2019, bringing new athletes to the sport while keeping the iconic name.
5: We started off with 25 kids the first year. Now we're over 150 kids consistently really enjoying the program. And it's all about just kids creating those peak childhood moments.
3: The plaque displayed at Dixon Park, where the kids now play.
5: I think it's going to be incredibly validating for those kids. They're going to realize that it's not just about them and what they're doing. They're going to realize that they're part of something bigger.
3: The current club also receiving surprise recognition with an induction into Ontario's Soccer Hall of Fame.
5: I hope that long after I'm gone, it's still continuing and there's still a golf football club in the area.
3: Karis Mapp, CTV News, Cambridge.
0: 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We'll have a look at Toronto's top stories coming up next.

0: A 17-year-old has been arrested following a stabbing this afternoon in Mississauga. It left a man with critical injuries. Good evening. The stabbing took place around 3 o'clock this afternoon inside a home on Indian Grove near Indian Road. Peel police say a man was found with multiple lacerations and a 17-year-old boy was arrested at the scene. The victim was taken to hospital with life-threatening injuries. CTV's Mike Walker has those details.
1: A dispute inside this Mississauga home led to a stabbing. The victim fighting for his life in hospital and the teen suspect now in police custody.
2: You just don't want that. Right? Nobody wants that. We want security and peacefulness.
1: Peel Regional Police say they were called to the home on Indian Grove around 3 Friday afternoon. Inside the house, they found a man with life-threatening injuries.
3: Officers arrived on scene and located a male victim with multiple injuries, multiple lacerations. I can say that it was an edged weapon that was used.
1: Investigators say they have recovered that weapon. A 17-year-old boy was arrested at the scene. Police say he will be facing an attempted murder charge. They say both the victim and suspect were known to each other.
3: I can say at this point that the relationship is familial, but I don't know the exact nature of the relationship.
1: The circumstances that led to the stabbing also not clear at this point. While investigators collected evidence, police canvassed the area, lying with luxury homes for information. A violent incident that has left this neighborhood rattled.
4: Very sad to see what's going on. Like, you know, this is a very peaceful, very calm neighborhood, and this is scary.
1: Police believe this is an isolated incident and say there are no other suspects. Mike Walker, CTV News, Mississauga.
0: Street racing is blamed for a serious crash in Scarborough this morning, and police say one driver involved is just 15. Our CTV News chopper was over the scene at Highway 2A at Meadowvale Road. The collision happened around 9:30 this morning. A badly damaged vehicle can be seen at the tree line, and a white pickup truck with significant damage came to a stop on the roadway. Footage shared with CP24 shows the moments leading up to the crash. A green Lamborghini can be seen speeding and swerving through traffic, followed closely by a white Mercedes. The driver of the Mercedes loses control before slamming into the back of a pickup truck. A man and an 11-month-old boy in the truck suffered minor injuries. The 15-year-old girl driving the Mercedes and a 24-year-old male passenger were taken to hospital with life-threatening injuries. A man in his 20s is dead following a crash involving an e-scooter in the city's West End this morning. CTV's John Musselman has more on what happened.
5: The damaged scooter was on the pavement near the entrance to the Dufferin Mall. A black Honda Civic with damage to the front passenger side was a few meters away. The two collided just after 8 a.m. The rider of the scooter, a 27-year-old man, was rushed to hospital with critical injuries. He did not survive.
6: They're on a assisted device or a bicycle or even a pedestrian. When you come in contact with a motor vehicle that's a few thousand pounds, that's concerning. Unfortunately, regardless of who's right or wrong or at fault, the pedestrian or the cyclist or e-scooter rider is going to take the biggest brunt of the injury.
5: Police say the motorized scooter was headed south on Dufferin. The motorist was turning left into the mall parking lot. We spoke to the driver at the scene. He claims he was turning on a yellow light and the scooter was unable to stop.
7: Sure, of course, we are very upset. This is very sad. This is between somebody's life and my life. This is already just his life is gone. Or maybe when my life is gone as well, this is accident happened.
5: Police will be reviewing surveillance video to determine exactly what happened here. No charges have been laid. Police say they have seen an increase in scooter collisions as they become more popular. But under current City of Toronto bylaws, they're not allowed. E-scooters are not permitted to be operated on any public street in the City of Toronto, including bicycle lanes, cycle tracks, trails, paths, sidewalks, or parks. The cycling advocate says enforcement is impossible with so many scooters now on the streets. He says legislation and safety standards are needed.
8: I think there needs to be a specific license code in their variety of vehicle. It's really easy to do. They have the ability to do it and just make it more accessible, because these e-scooters, they want to be licensed. They want to have insurance, but the system's just not there to accommodate them.
5: There is a provincial pilot program on e-scooter use in cities across the province. The city of Toronto opted out, citing pedestrian safety concerns. Dufferin Street was closed for several hours during today's investigation. John Musselman, CTV News.
0: Peel police have received court approval to identify two teenage Brampton brothers who are wanted in a deadly shooting. Shami and Shamel Whitaker, both 17, are wanted for first-degree murder in the daylight shooting that happened on Sunday, July 5th in Brampton. A man in his 20s died in hospital after he was shot on the street in the area of Edenbrook Hill, Drive and Earlsbridge Boulevard. Residents reported hearing multiple shots. Peel police are urging the suspects to seek legal counsel and surrender. They also say the two should be considered armed and dangerous, and if they're seen, call 911 immediately. And we'll have more news in a moment, but first, here's a live look at the city tonight. Lindsay Morrison joins us now.
9: Well, Pauline, it certainly was nice to have some improved air quality today. But as we progress through the nighttime hours tonight, more smoke expected to drift back in from the southwest. We should see some of it clear over the weekend, but the trade-off is we're looking at some active weather. Before we get to that, tonight and tomorrow, we expect widespread smoke and expect to be at about 10 plus once again on the air quality health index. And through the night tonight, in addition to that widespread smoke and a very warm overnight, night low of 22 degrees, there's the chance of showers and the risk of thunderstorms. And that risk is going to continue right into tomorrow afternoon with a line of storms expected to swing through. 26 degrees will feel like 32 in Toronto. Sunday, it looks like there's a bit more to look forward to. We'll take you through the weekend forecast coming up. For now, Pauline, back to you.
0: Thanks so much, Lindsay. And as Lindsay mentioned, the air out there seems a little less heavy today after the city sat under a heavy blanket of smoke this week. Still, an air quality warning remains in effect as we head into the weekend. CTV's Sean Lethong has more on the smoky situation in our city.
10: A moment of clarity in Toronto. Air quality improvement has residents coming outside once again.
11: I don't find it too bad right now.
12: Much better than yesterday and the day before.
10: While the GTA remains in an orange air quality warning, wildfire smoke has pushed its way around the Golden Horseshoe. Andrew Vasilik feels comfortable running.
13: Today seems better. I don't know. Visually is better.
10: Environment Canada upgrading the air quality rating in Toronto to low risk, so Spencer and his dog Gigi are out for their first walk in 2 days.
14: She's been stuck inside. Can't even let her on the balcony. She's been deprived.
10: But with the air quality warning still in place, some are taking a cautious approach.
15: It's not that bad, but certainly I know it's not great, so I'm headed back home with two little babies.
10: The city choosing to pause outdoor events like Camp TO field trips and all public outdoor pools remain closed. Patrons like Robin and 5-year-old Tondo, who came outside for the first time in days, only finding out on arrival.
16: Definitely disappointing, but yeah, you know, we don't want staff to be risking their health and things like that, and so I understand why it's closed, but yeah, that water does look really nice.
10: There are also no lifeguards patrolling city beaches, with some wondering why.
17: I think it's not bad today. It was worse yesterday when we got here. Like, the sky was, like, yellow still.
18: Air quality is highly dynamic, and conditions can change quickly as wildfire smoke shifts with wind current changes.
10: So while the air quality has improved in Toronto, cities west of the GTA like London are still in the thick of it. And downtown Kitchener remains cloaked in haze. And as the wildfires continue to burn, the winds could change.
19: We're looking at the potential for a wind shift later on this afternoon into this evening that could bring the poor air quality conditions back into the city of Toronto.
10: So clarity might be momentary. Sean Lethong, CTV News, Toronto.
0: And coming up on CTV News, it looks like a couple of by-elections will be coming up after Premier Ford loses two cabinet ministers.
9: Widespread smoke and the risk of thunderstorms for tomorrow. Sunday, though, should be a better day. Lots of sun, hopefully less in the way of smoke. That would be good news for anyone hoping to head to FIFA Fan Fest and the World Cup Finals. Stay with us. We've got a detailed look at your 7-day forecast, including a cooler temperature trend for next week after the break.
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4: We're back with a live look at the city tonight. It's really quite pleasant out there, 24 degrees. Lindsay Morrison joins us now with the weather details.
5: Well, Pauline, as long as those wildfires are burning in northwestern Ontario, incoming wildfire smoke is going to be an ongoing story, ever evolving. We'll see some improvements. We'll see air quality deteriorate. But some good news, it looks like we should clear out a little bit at times this weekend. Weather is brought to you by the Presler Law Firm Injury Lawyers. You don't pay unless they win. And it has been quite smoky, especially across southwestern Ontario the last couple of days. This video from Thames Centre in the London area, where air quality has been very poor. 10 plus on the air quality health index. And we're expecting similar tomorrow right across southern and southwestern Ontario. In fact, with hopefully further improvements into the day on Sunday. But ahead of that, here's a couple of tips that we have for those particularly smoky days. You want to limit your time outdoors. Spend time inside with the windows closed. Prioritize keeping cool, especially if it's hot and humid outside. A high quality air filter or a portable air cleaner might help you out as well. And if you do have to spend time outdoors, consider perhaps an N95 mask. This is what we're watching for tomorrow, a cold front that could bring us some rainfall that would help clear the air potentially. But with that line, we could also get some severe thunderstorms. And it's mainly to the east of Georgian Bay overnight and early tomorrow morning. So watch for some heavy downpours in this part of the province. It's early afternoon that we're going to have eyes on the sky here in Toronto. Maybe some severe cells within this line of storms rolling through. Consider this as you make your Saturday outdoor plans. Then we look to dry out and clear out for Sunday. We're going to have some pretty strong northwesterly winds on Saturday, but Sunday should bring improvement. And hopefully, yes, we're going to see some of the air quality improve, the smoke move out. Not tonight, though. It is widespread. 22 degrees is our forecast low tonight. That's very warm. And yes, the risk of thunderstorms begins overnight, but for us in the GTA, it is more likely through tomorrow afternoon. 26 degrees, expected to feel like 32. If you're off to the cottage or a campground for this weekend, Saturday, less ideal for spending time outside. Sunday, we're hopeful for some nice weather conditions. And then your 7-day forecast looks like this. Generally speaking, we will be seasonal or slightly below into next week. Nice change of pace from the hot and humid weather we've had. Chance of showers again on Tuesday. But again, take care over the next 24 hours here with returning wildfire smoke and the threat of active weather. Carry the fire for a world free from the fear of cancer. The Princess Margaret Cottage Lottery early bird deadline is midnight tonight. 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
4: Well, there are concerns being raised about the consequences of Ontario's changes to insurance rules designed to give drivers more choice. As CTV's John Woodward reports, some people will find themselves with less coverage in a crash, and they had no say in it at all.
6: I was hit by a reckless driver in 2015, and I almost died twice.
7: A crash that broke Jess Speaker's spine. She couldn't work for months. The driver's insurance paid to replace her income so she wasn't evicted for not paying her rent.
6: I was lucky to have access to income replacement benefits, and even that was barely enough to keep me housed.
7: She says that's just one example of payments worth thousands of dollars that have stopped being available for pedestrians and cyclists who are hit by cars but don't have their own vehicles or their own insurance, including income replacement of up to $1,600 a month, death benefits of up to $25,000, and non-earner benefits of up to $750 a month. That's in the wake of a shakeup to the insurance system in Ontario that allows drivers to choose their coverage.
0: If you drive your own car, you can opt in and get these better supports. But if you don't have your own vehicle, you're not privileged enough to drive a motor vehicle, you know, then you don't have the option. You just get the bottom basement support.
7: For those hit by a bus, the TTC says it's dropped the optional coverage. And Brampton's transit system says, as a result of the province's regulatory changes, these optional benefits no longer apply to passengers, pedestrians, or cyclists involved in a collision with a city vehicle. The changes are also affecting a provincial government fund that pays out claims to people injured in a hit and run where the vehicle and the insurance company can't be identified. That fund is also dropping optional coverage.
0: Everybody who has to access the Motor Vehicle Accident Claims Fund is left at this lower tier of insurance.
7: Something that may not be widely known. When asked about it, the Premier said this.
3: Honestly, the first time I've heard of this one.
7: He referred us to his staff, who said Friday, pedestrians and cyclists will continue to have access to medical, rehabilitation, and attendant care benefits and will continue to receive the medical care that they need.
8: These are cuts designed as choice, but for those unfortunate pedestrians, they had no choice in the matter.
6: You are so screwed. You could lose your home. Your health will not be the same. Your life will be blown up.
7: Speaker calling for the government to rethink these changes and how they protect the most vulnerable on the road. John Woodward, CTV News.
4: After being dogged by an expense scandal this week, Provincial Cabinet Minister Stan Cho announced today that he's stepping down. And it was also revealed another cabinet minister is leaving the legislature. CTV's Queen's Park Bureau Chief Siobhan Morris has more on the departures.
9: Less than a week after a $16,000 hotel tab came to light, Stan Cho has resigned as Minister of Tourism, Culture and Gaming.
10: It's unacceptable. It's not tolerated. And Stan did the right thing.
9: The cost of hotel stays billed to taxpayers, even though Cho lives just 6 kilometers from Queen's Park. The allowance designed to help local MPPs in emergencies. In his resignation letter, Cho writes that he only claimed accommodation on nights the legislature sat late. And on late nights, he made a choice that was easier for him, not stopping to ask how it would look to someone working a double shift. Cho says he made a mistake and has repaid every cent. Wow. The opposition leader says it's not enough.
11: The people of Ontario demand answers, and I will say as well, he's not even the worst offender.
9: Public records show the parliamentary assistant to the Minister of Transportation racked up the biggest bill since 2023. Hardeep Graywall, who represents Brampton East, billed taxpayers for over $27,000. Nina Tangri from Mississauga Streetsville had almost $19,000 in hotel bills. And Charmaine Williams of Brampton Centre has been repaid close to $16,000.
11: They can all resign. It's not going to stop me from demanding answers from this premier, because you know what? The rot starts at the very top.
9: The premier wouldn't say if other ministers or parliamentary assistants should step down or if he'll overhaul all expenses.
10: We're changing that policy, and they know how upset I was, and we're going to move forward, and there has to be accountability, and we don't operate that way. That's not in our DNA.
9: The interim Liberal leader isn't sure that's the case.
12: It's a pattern of abuse of taxpayer dollars. But why are we surprised? The premier tried to buy himself a luxury private jet. There's a culture of entitlement in this government, and it starts with the premier.
11: The Minister of Sport has also resigned. It has nothing to do with expenses. Neil Lumsden is retiring from politics as of August 4th. That leaves the Premier with decisions to make about his cabinet and when to trigger 3 by-elections. Siobhan Morris, CTV News.

0: I lost someone really close to me from cancer. If we had something like this, we would have caught it a lot sooner and maybe had a different outcome. The only real way to check that out is with the whole body MRI. Receiving my results was the best feeling in the world. Finding out that nothing was seriously wrong. What more could you ask for?
1: Detect early stage cancers and over 500 other diseases with zero radiation. Peace of mind is just a scan away.
2: I got the eye of the sun. And Juliet, the smash hit musical where joy is off the charts and the laughs are larger than life. 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
8: Well, it's Friday, and that means it's time to take a look at what's new in the theaters. Film critic Richard Krause joins us now with his thoughts on some of the new releases. Richard, I am hearing nothing but Odyssey, Odyssey, Odyssey, and what a stellar cast.
9: Yeah, this was a huge cast. I mean, if you look at the top line cast, it's Matt Damon, Anne Hathaway, Tom Holland, Robert Pattinson, Lupita Nyong'o, Samantha Morton, Zendaya, Charlize Theron. It goes on and on and on. But the real star of this movie is Christopher Nolan. He's the director of the film, and if you know his Batman movies or Tenet or Oppenheimer, any of the films he's made in the last little while, you know that he brings with him certain trademarks. This movie is a bladder-bursting 3 hours long. He likes long movies. Some of the dialogue is a little hard to discern sometimes because he doesn't like to dub in dialogue in post-production. He thinks it sounds more authentic if you just leave it alone. So there's that stuff. But when you get to the meat of this movie, what you get is a movie that has a few little pacing problems here and there. I found myself looking at my watch once or twice over the 3 hours. But the stuff that's great, and there's a lot of great stuff in here, is exhilarating. There's a scene with a Cyclops that any other director would have shot with a computer-generated monster. Not Christopher Nolan. He built a 60-foot puppet of Cyclops that was manipulated with animatronics and puppetry, and it just makes you feel like you can reach out and touch this thing. It feels organic, it feels authentic, and it just feels different than most any other film that's playing out there right now. So I liked this movie. It's called The Odyssey. Perhaps you've heard of it. Go see it as large and as loud as you can on IMAX or 70 mil, and I gave it 4 stars out of 5.
8: All right. Now, we've heard so much about Odyssey. I haven't heard anything about Steal Away. Tell me about that film.
9: Steal Away is a good movie. This is from Clement Virgo, Canadian film director, and he's made a film that is set at an undetermined place at an undetermined time. We don't know exactly when all this action is happening. What we do know is that there is a wealthy woman who has a large estate, and she brings refugees from around the world to live on this estate to help them get a start in a new place. When a woman from the Congo shows up, the 16-year-old daughter of the widower who runs the place becomes obsessed with her and starts to imitate her, starts to dress like her, and it leads to desire, obsession, jealousy, and some hidden family secrets. I will not tell you anything more, simply because it gives away big plot points if I do. But I will tell you that this movie is a thinker. This movie is one that you'll leave and it will give give you plenty of food for thought, perhaps go out for a drink with friends afterwards and talk about it. It's worth it. It's worth a look. It's called Steal Away, and I gave it 3.5 stars out of 5.
8: All right. And finally, Rose of Nevada. Tell me about that film.
9: This is as small a film as you can get. We talked about the Odyssey earlier, shot on 70mm IMAX film. This one was shot on 16mm, so the opposite end of the scale, but it gives the film a really interesting look. It looks different than any other movie that you've seen for some time, maybe other than home movies. And it sets up this atmosphere of uncertainty in a story about a ship that went missing 30 years ago that turns up back with the crew gone in its port, and when they decide to take it back out to sea, they come back and find that everything has changed. It's an intellectual thriller, not a lot in the way of scares, but again, like Steal Away, it'll make you think. So I gave Rose of Nevada 3 out of 5 stars, and it's in theaters right now.
8: All right, thanks so much, Richard Krause. Film critic Richard Krause, always interesting to speak with you.
9: Thank you.

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9: The Blue Jays opened a weekend series with the White Sox in town tonight as the unofficial second half of the baseball season begins.
10: As this is drilled to right field, if it's fair, it's gone. That ball is gone!
9: Brandon Valenzuela with one of the few bright spots for the Jays tonight. The White Sox took a 5-0 lead in the second and rolled to a 12-4 victory. The Jays will get a chance to get back on track when the series at Rogers Center continues tomorrow afternoon.
11: Time on the shot clock. Conde. Super Pooley at the baseline. Step back.
9: On the court, the Tempo were at home tonight, taking on the Atlanta Dream. A close game in the early going, with the Dream leading by just a point at the half before pulling ahead in the third. They went on to win the game 111-92. The Tempo have just one win in their last 7 games. Their next game is Monday at home against the Las Vegas Aces. And that's a report for this evening. A reminder, you can get breaking news all day long on CP24 and at our website, ctvnewstoronto.ca. For Lindsay Morrison and all of us at CTV News, thanks for watching. I'm Pauline Chan. We'll see you tomorrow.

0: One person is fighting for their life in hospital following a stabbing this afternoon in Mississauga. The latest developments from the scene straight ahead. Two teenage brothers are wanted in connection with a deadly shooting earlier this month in Brampton. More on the suspects in moments. The air quality warning remains in effect for the GTHA. Coming up, what you need to know heading into the weekend. This is Toronto's breaking news, CP24. Hello, I'm Arda Zakarian. A stabbing in Mississauga has left a person with life-threatening injuries and a teen in custody. This happened around 3 o'clock this afternoon inside a home on Indian Grove near Indian Road. Peel police say a male victim was found with multiple lacerations and a 17-year-old boy was arrested at the scene. The victim was taken to hospital with life-threatening injuries. Police say the victim and the teen arrested are related.
1: There was a dispute of the nature of which were uncertain, but it led to the victim sustaining multiple lacerations. I can say that it was an edged weapon that was used. That edged weapon has since been seized and will be brought into evidence.
0: Residents in the Lorne Park area in South Mississauga reacted to word of the stabbing earlier.
2: Very sad to see what's going on. Like, you know, this is a very peaceful, very calm neighborhood. And this is scary because, you know, you would imagine these are all, you know, family-driven neighborhood. And when you hear stuff like that, it really makes us feel very sad. And you get a sense of insecurity, even though it's great to see a policeman are here, people from CTV are here covering it to keep the people informed. But it's very sad and it's frightening.
0: Peel police say the 17-year-old boy arrested will be charged with attempted murder. Peel police have received court approval to identify two teenaged Brampton brothers who are wanted in a deadly shooting. Shimi and Shamel Whitaker, both 17, are wanted for first-degree murder in the daylight shooting that happened on Sunday, July 5th in Brampton. A man in his 20s died in hospital after he was shot on the street in the area of Edenbrook Hill Drive and Earlsbridge Boulevard. Residents reported hearing multiple shots. Peel police are urging the suspects to seek legal counsel and surrender. They also say the two should be considered armed and dangerous, and if seen, call 911 immediately. Street racing is blamed for a serious crash in Scarborough this morning, and police say the one driver involved is 15. Chopper 24 was over the scene on Highway 2A at Meadowvale Road. The collision happened around 9:30 this morning. A badly damaged vehicle can be seen in the tree line, and a white pickup truck with significant damage came to a stop on the roadway.
3: The Lamborghini failed to remain at the scene of the accident, and that is being sought. Our investigators are currently not only reconstructing the accident, but reviewing video footage and cell phone footage and information from the public, who again have been very forthcoming today in assisting us with providing us information as to what transpired today.
0: Footage shared with CP24 shows the moments leading up to the crash. A green Lamborghini can be seen speeding and swerving through the traffic, followed closely by a white Mercedes. The driver of the Mercedes loses control before slamming into the back of a pickup truck. A man and an 11-month-old boy in the truck suffered minor injuries. The 15-year-old girl driving the Mercedes and a 24-year-old male passenger were taken to hospital with life-threatening injuries. Anyone with information about this crash is asked to contact police. Police are investigating a deadly collision involving an e-scooter on Dufferin Street near Bloor. Chopper 24 was over the scene around 8 a.m. and police say a 27-year-old man was on the scooter when it collided with a car turning into a parking lot. The scooter rider was taken to hospital but died.
3: It's concerning for any time, whether it's a bicycle, e-bike, e-scooter, anything. It's concerning when any type of vehicle, any person, whether they're on a assisted device or a bicycle or even a pedestrian, when you come in contact with a motor vehicle that's a few thousand pounds, that's concerning. Unfortunately, regardless of who's right or wrong or at fault, the pedestrian or the cyclist or e-scooter rider is going to take the biggest brunt of the injury.
0: There are no word on charges as police continue to investigate. The air out there seems a little less heavy today after the city sat under a heavy blanket of smoke this week. Still, an air quality warning remains in effect as we head into the weekend. CTV's Sean Leathong has more on the smoky situation in our city.
4: A moment of clarity in Toronto. air quality improvement has residents coming outside once again.
5: I don't find it too bad right now.
6: Much better than yesterday and the day before.
4: While the GTA remains in an orange air quality warning, wildfire smoke has pushed its way around the Golden Horseshoe. Andrew Vasilik feels comfortable running.
7: Today seems better. I don't know. Visually is better.
4: Environment Canada upgrading the air quality rating in Toronto to low risk, so Spencer and his dog Gigi are out for their first walk in 2 days.
8: She's been stuck inside. Can't even let her on the balcony. She's been deprived.
4: But with the air quality warning still in place, some are taking a cautious approach.
9: It's not that bad, but certainly I know it's not great, so I'm headed back home with two little babies.
4: The city choosing to pause outdoor events like Camp TO field trips and all public outdoor pools remain closed. Patrons like Robin and 5-year-old Tondo, who came outside for the first time in days, only finding out on arrival.
10: Definitely disappointing, but yeah, you know, we don't want staff to be risking their health and things like that, and so I understand why it's closed, but yeah, that water does look really nice.
4: There are also no lifeguards patrolling city beaches, with some wondering why.
11: I think it's not bad today. It was worse yesterday when we got here. Like, the sky was, like, yellow still.
12: Air quality is highly dynamic, and conditions can change quickly as wildfire smoke shifts with wind current changes.
4: So while the air quality has improved in Toronto, cities west of the GTA, like London, are still in the thick of it. And downtown Kitchener remains cloaked in haze. And as the wildfires continue to burn, the winds could change.
13: We're looking at the potential for a wind shift later on this afternoon into this evening that could bring the poor air quality conditions back into the city of Toronto.
4: So clarity might be momentary. Sean Leithong, CTV News, Toronto.
0: This is Toronto's breaking news. CP24 Shania Twain took to the stage in Toronto tonight for an intimate show at the Horseshoe Tavern. We'll catch up with fans coming up right after the break.
14: These are turbulent times.
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0: intimate show at this legendary dive bar here in Toronto. And the reason why she wanted a small show was to go back to her roots. Her album, Little Miss Twain, is coming out next week, and it's all about how she got her start when she was just a little girl in Timmins, Ontario, trying to make it. She was performing at bars all across Ontario, and it was her dream to play at the Horseshoe Tavern. She never ended up playing here, but became a household name. So today, she fulfilled that childhood dream, and it was an extremely intimate concert. Fans were telling us they were so close they could almost touch her, and she told a lot of personal stories of her time in Ontario. Also, tickets were only $40, $50 after tax and fees, but only 400 tickets were available for those lucky fans, and they sold out in minutes. We spoke to some fans after the show. Here's what they told us.
1: It was incredible. I mean, like, it's such a small venue. I don't know if they were used to having such intense fans. Like, we couldn't hear what she was saying kind of during the show because everyone was screaming so loudly. But I guess that just goes to show, like, how big her fan base is.
2: Well, there were two songs that I wanted to hear the most, and it was Come On Over and Any Man of Mine. And then she opened with those two, so I was automatically so happy. And just her talking about her childhood, growing up in Northern Ontario. Yeah, she feels, like, very personable, like we're her friend. I don't know. She's awesome. I love her.
0: And even from standing on the sidewalk outside Horseshoe Tavern tonight, you could hear the song Shania was singing. And if you looked really closely, you could even see glimpses of her over the crowd. So pretty cool that you could see one of the biggest country stars in the world just walking by on the sidewalk on a casual day. But fans were lined up outside the tavern as early as 9 o'clock this morning to get a view of Shania, to get the best seat in the house. And they didn't disappoint. They walked away with a one-of-a-kind concerts, because Shania doesn't have any more intimate shows like this planned. After this, she is heading overseas on tour and will be playing at some huge stadiums in the UK, like Wembley Stadium, that holds 40, 50, 60,000 people compared to the 400 person venue show she had today. So Arda, a night to remember for all these fans.
3: Thank you so much for this, Sija. The Princess Margaret Cottage Lottery early bird prize deadline is midnight tonight, and Nicole Servinas joins us from the $2.2 million Halliburton Lakefront Cottage, one of three grand prizes that's available to win. And Nicole, you're so lucky that you get to be in that environment, look at this cottage, and enjoy it all.
4: It really has been such a treat and such a pleasure. And let me tell you, I'm ready now to share it with all of you. So get your tickets, because the early bird deadline to win $1 million cash and be entered to win this cottage, again, is midnight tonight, which is just
2: TikTok.
4: Ramona Oz from Princess Margaret Cancer Foundation. We've been here all day, and it's been so incredible to, again, be able to experience this prize that everyone has the chance to win.
2: That's right. And really, and share it with all of you. I mean, we've talked about the $1 million. We're here. Also, you have a chance to win this $2.2 million Halliburton prize package, which includes this cottage, plus $50,000 cash. If that weren't enough, you can also win a Blue Mountain cottage retreat. Total prize package valued at $2.3 million plus $50,000 cash. And Muskoka prize package worth $2.5 million includes a cottage and $50,000. And that's just part of 8,000 other prizes that are available.
4: That are up for grabs. But again, we've been in Halliburton. Now, this cottage is just off of Cranberry Lake. It's an absolutely beautiful cottage. It really does feel luxurious, but warm and cozy all at the same time. It has 3 bedrooms, 2.5 baths. It is over 2,200 square feet. And again, Linwood Custom Homes designed this. Angela Jones did an incredible job. As you can see, there's open concept. You have exposed beams. It's literally, Ramona, like an entertainer's dream.
2: Absolutely. So expansive. And Angela talked a lot about all the curves she used in the furniture. The dining room chairs are curved. There's curvature here. Though, and with the stool. tools. We have the quartz countertops, the white oak cabinetry, and Angela pointed out earlier today that they've even stained the beams the same color as the kitchen cabinets. Just such an outstanding job. And everything you see here, when you're the winner, it comes with the cottage. Each of our cottages

0: Cottages is professionally decorated, fully furnished, and each cottage comes with a variety of toys. In the Halliburton cottage, we have a water trampoline, we have two stand-up paddle boards, and we have a water bike. So all you need is your toothbrush, and you can move in.
1: And you're ready to move in. It's absolutely stunning. As you can see on this top floor too, this is one of the bedrooms. You have the ensuite bath, and of course there's laundry up here on this level as well.
0: Yeah.
1: Very convenient. But again, you're giving to such an incredible charity. Princess Margaret Cancer Foundation does such incredible work, literally from people all over the world.
0: Well, that's right. Yes, we're based in Toronto, but the research we do is global. So if you're a cancer patient here in Canada, you'll benefit from our research. And same with if you're a cancer patient from afar. So know you're doing a great thing. You're helping us carry the fire when you buy a Princess Margaret Cottage lottery ticket.
1: And add-ons.
0: Woo, look at this number. So you've been helping us grow the jackpot all day long. The grand prize jackpot is $3.475 million. And that means the winner will take home over $1.7 million. So
1: yet another opportunity for more cash in your pocket, friends.
0: That's right. That's right. So deadline is midnight tonight. We are over 80% sold. You don't want to be disappointed. Get in to win.
1: That's exactly it. PrincessMargaretLotto.com. Get your ticket. Good luck, everyone. Back to you.
2: Bye, guys.
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2: 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We'll have a look at Toronto's top stories coming up next.
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2: Adult PC MPP Stan Cho is resigning as Ontario's Tourism, Culture and Gaming Minister after being the subject of an expense scandal. And he's not the only cabinet member Premier Doug Ford is losing. CTV Queen's Park Bureau Chief Siobhan Morris has details on the departures.
16: Less than a week after a $16,000 hotel tab came to light, Stan Cho has resigned as Minister of Tourism, Culture and Gaming.
17: It's unacceptable. It's not tolerated, and Stan did the right thing.
16: The cost of hotel stays billed to taxpayers, even though Cho lives just 6 kilometers from Queen's Park. The allowance designed to help local MPPs in emergencies. In his resignation letter, Cho writes that he only claimed accommodation on nights the legislature sat late. And on late nights, he made a choice that was easier for him, not stopping to ask how it would look to someone working a double shift. Cho says he made a mistake and has repaid every cent. Wow. The opposition leader says it's not enough.
3: The people of Ontario demand answers, and I will say as well, he's not even the worst offender.
16: Public records show the parliamentary assistant to the Minister of Transportation racked up the biggest bill since 2023. Hardeep Graywall, who represents Brampton East, billed taxpayers for over $27,000. Nina Tangri from Mississauga Streetsville had almost $19,000 in hotel bills. And Charmaine Williams of Brampton Centre has been repaid close to $16,000.
3: They can all resign. It's not going to stop me from demanding answers from this premier, because you know what? The rot starts at the very top.
16: The premier wouldn't say if other ministers or parliamentary assistants should step down, or if he'll overhaul all expenses.
9: We're changing that policy, and they know how upset I was, and we're going to move forward, and there has to be accountability, and we don't operate that way. That's not in our DNA.
16: The interim Liberal leader isn't sure that's the case.
13: It's a pattern of abuse of taxpayer dollars. But why are we surprised? The premier tried to buy himself a luxury private jet. There's a culture of entitlement in this government, and it starts with the premier.
16: The Minister of Sport has also resigned. It has nothing to do with expenses. Neil Lumsden is retiring from politics as of August 4th. That leaves the Premier with decisions to make about his cabinet and when to trigger three by-elections. Siobhan Morris, CTV News.
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0: Mayor Tom Marakis here, and this week, my weekend best bet is one of Aurora's favorite weekend traditions, the Aurora Farmers Market. 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
8: 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It's knee table season. Sure, it's a little awkward and sometimes tricky. But when it's Schneider's, it's oh so worth it.
9: The Blue Jays opened a weekend series with the White Sox in town tonight as the unofficial second half of the baseball season begins.
10: As this is drilled to right field, if it's fair, it's gone. That ball is gone!
9: Brandon Valenzuela with one of the few bright spots for the Jays tonight. The White Sox took a 5-0 lead in the second and rolled to a 12-14 victory. The Jays will look to get back on track when the series at Rogers Center continues tomorrow afternoon.
11: Time on the shot clock. Conde, Cooper Pooley at the baseline. Step back.
9: On the court, the Tempo were at home tonight taking on the Atlanta Dream. A close game in the early going with the Dream leading by just a point at the half before pulling ahead in the third. They went on to win this game 111-92. The Tempo have just one win in their last seven games. Their next game is on Monday at home against the Las Vegas Aces. A soccer team from Cambridge is being honored for a victory from more than a century ago. CTV's Karis Map looks at how the club's Olympic gold medal is being immortalized.
12: A new plaque commemorating soccer success. Galt Football Club earning the recognition over a century after the team's winning run.
13: It was a Canadian team that was a world beater, and it was home right here in Galt, Cambridge, where the team came from. So this is a fantastic group of Canadians who really dominated the soccer world.
12: Founded in 1880, the squad was mostly comprised of players from Galt Collegiate Institute.
13: Galt was one of those small rural settings here along the Grand River, and it was home to a lot of people who came from other countries, largely Scotland, and they had a real passion for football. And it just seemed to come together with great talent and great leadership to make it all happen.
14: They won 44 titles in 25 years, starting in 1881. They had a really successful career.
12: The team's talents taking them to the biggest sports stage at the 1904 St. Louis Olympics, where they won the first ever gold medal awarded for football. A heritage plaque in their honor unveiled at Cambridge City Hall. It's one of more than 1,300 heritage plaques across Ontario, the first for a soccer team.
13: Sport is clearly a part of Ontario's heritage, and I just learned recently that this is, in fact, our first plaque to date to celebrate soccer.
12: Galt FC was re-established in 2019, bringing new athletes to the sport while keeping the iconic name.
14: We started off with 25 kids the first year. Now we're over 150 kids, consistently really enjoying the program. And it's all about just kids creating those peak childhood moments.
12: The plaque displayed at Dixon Park, where the kids now play.
14: I think it's going to be incredibly validating for those kids. They're going to realize that it's not just about them and what they're doing. They're going to realize that they're part of something bigger.
12: The current club also receiving surprise recognition with an induction into Ontario's Soccer Hall of Fame.
14: I hope that long after I'm gone, it's still continuing and there's still a golf football club in the area.
12: Kara Smap, CTV News, Cambridge.
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0: Live look at the city right now, and it is back. Toronto under an orange air quality advisory again this morning, but we may be getting reprieve later this morning and into the afternoon before more smoke returns tonight. Premier Doug Ford is set to visit Thunder Bay today as nearly 200 wildfires are raging in northern Ontario. Ford has faced backlash over the level of funding and resources the province has allocated for wildfire response. And other fires to talk about. A two-alarm fire broke out overnight at a recycling facility near Shepherd and the 400. No injuries have been reported. We'll tell you more coming up. It is 7 o'clock. It feels like, oh, no, it's not. Junior Carnival. It's been postponed to tomorrow because of air quality, but many other events will be underway. Your full recap of things to do. Now it's 7:01. Feels like 28. You're watching Toronto's Breaking News, CP24. I'm Phil Perkins. Thanks for joining us. Well, Premier Doug Ford will be in Thunder Bay today to get a first-hand look at the wildfires that are devastating parts of the province. As many as 200 wildfires continue to be burning this morning. Roughly 80 of those are said to be out of control. At least one remote community has been wiped out due to the flames. 10 others have been evacuated, while more are preparing to flee. About 150 fire crews have been sent to the region to help out, as well as 80 water bombers and helicopters. The premier dismissing criticism that not enough is being done, saying the province will do whatever it takes to get everyone out safely.
1: We're giving them every support we can. My heart breaks for families that actually lose their homes, but everyone's pulling together. I just listed off, 10 different cities that are bringing them in and taking care of them, right from Thunder Bay to Kenora to Sioux Lookout and Niagara Falls is taking care of quite a few people in Toronto and other areas that aren't as affected as what the north is.
2: We want to provide wraparound supports while people are here. So having adequate health care in the area, as well as social service supports as well. So that's the important thing. So we're looking at some of the communities that people are saying are exhausted right now. It is a lot on the community, but to have those adequate services there are still our primary. So we're looking at some of the northern communities. They said Niagara Falls as well. We have communities coming to us, putting their hand up, offering to help out. Again, doing some investigation. That's very kind, and I thank those communities for doing that. But we want to ensure that adequate care and supports are there for people during that time, because this is not a short-term thing, right? People aren't in for a weekend back home again because they don't know what they're going back to.
3: We're fighting, I think at the time, somewhere in the neighborhood of 163, I think, fires in the province at that point. It's almost impossible, it is impossible to be everywhere and to see everything. So what had happened is that fire indeed started very, very close to the community. We were all sort of, working in concert, in partnership at the time to see what was going to be possible, how we could get people out. And at the end of the day, the decision was made to evacuate, of course, in boats. I think everybody's seen the pictures that have circulated online.
4: Self-evacuated.
3: Yes, self-evacuated, absolutely self-evacuated. There are many communities that self-evacuate.
0: Canada's wildfire situation is always changing. To help you find everything you need, CTVnews.ca has a Wildfires in Canada hub. Features interactive maps of fire activity and poor air quality, as well as the latest alerts, news, and information. Get closer to home. Fire crews remain on scene of what was a large early morning blaze at North York Recycling Facility. Here's a live look right now at crews seemingly just staying pat and looking at hot spots. Flames lit up the sky as it raged on Alloy Court around 1 a.m. No injuries reported. Crews worked quickly to knock down the flames, which Toronto Fire says it's now being put out. But they're sticking around, as you can see, to make sure it doesn't flare up again. They also say several vehicles on the property were damaged, although a dollar estimate still needs to be figured out. No word on a possible cause yet. Still very early. Well, the Junior Carnival Parade that was set for today is actually being pushed back until tomorrow now. Organizers say the chance of severe weather today we've been talking about and the ongoing orange air quality warning are reasons for the postponement. It'll go ahead tomorrow using the same route as was planned for today. The parade will travel from Malvern Community Center to Nielsen Park, where the family-friendly fest will take place. Mayor LaVey Child was asked about festival safety ahead of the weekend during a news conference at City Hall following last week's deadly shooting assaults on St. Clair.
4: As always, there will be a police presence throughout the weekend, including officers on foot, on bicycles, member of the neighborhood officers liaison team. And right now, the City of Toronto required the festival organizers to complete a very comprehensive review on their safety. It's 20 plus pages long, and there's a panel where they have to tell the police, the fire, and the EMS, and everyone there, all the city department, to say that we have a plan.
0: Two people were killed in a shootout at Salson St. Clair last Saturday, prompting some concerns about residents about the safety of festivals. Mayor Child says the City of Toronto has more than doubled its festival security budget to over $4 million. Now, there are several festivals set for Toronto this weekend, including the final FIFA Fan Fest at Ford York and the Bentway. That is for the World Cup final, of course, between Spain and Argentina. Police say that they will have a visible presence at events across the city. People are being told to expect to see more officers on foot and on bicycles. Would that figure show that while shootings in the city are down overall so far this year, there has been an upswing in incidents of deadly gun violence? Toronto police say that data shows that there have been 38 shootings in 2026 as of Monday. That's a 24% drop compared to this time last year. However, there were 14 shooting deaths. That is up 40%. MPO police have received court approval to identify two teenage Brampton brothers were wanted in a deadly shooting. Shami and Shamel Whitaker, both 17, are wanted for first-degree murder in the daylight shooting that happened on Sunday, July 5th in Brampton. Man in his 20s died in hospital after he was shot on the street in the area of Edenbrook Hill Drive and Earlsbridge Boulevard. Residents reported hearing multiple shots. Peel police are urging the suspects to seek legal counsel and surrender. They also say the brothers should be considered armed and dangerous. If you see them, don't get close. Call 911. And a stabbing in Mississauga has left a person with life-threatening injuries and a teenager in custody. This happened around 3 o'clock yesterday afternoon inside a home on Indian Grove near Indian Road. PO police say a male victim was found with multiple lacerations, a 17-year-old boy arrested at the scene. The victim was taken to hospital with life-threatening injuries. Police say the victim and the teen arrested are related.
5: There was a dispute of the nature of which were uncertain, but it led to the victim sustaining multiple lacerations. I can say that it was an edged weapon that was used. That edged weapon has since been seized and will be brought into evidence.
0: Residents in the Lorne Park area in southern parts of Mississauga reacted to the stabbing.
6: Very sad to see what's going on. Like, you know, this is a very peaceful, very calm neighborhood. And this is scary because, you know, you would imagine these are all, you know, family-driven neighborhood. And when you hear stuff like that, it really makes us feel very sad. And you get a sense of insecurity, even though it's great to see a policeman are here, people from CTV are here covering it to keep the people informed. But it's very sad and it's frightening.
0: And Peel Police say that the 17-year-old boy arrested will be charged with attempted murder. Staying in Peel, they're looking for a 13-year-old. Ashanti was last seen in the Mavis Road and Steeles Avenue area in Brampton around 12:45 yesterday morning. She's described as 5'6" with dyed short red hair and was wearing white shorts and a green shirt. Anyone with any information should contact Peel Police. And Toronto police are asking for your help as they're looking for a missing teenager in Scarborough. This is 15-year-old Jeremy. He was last seen Monday at noon in the area of Scarborough Golf Club Road in Ellesmere. Jeremy is described as 5'4" with a thin build. He was wearing a black shirt, black pants, camo jacket, and a black Nike knapsack. Police say that they are concerned for his safety. 7:09, feels like 29 right now. You're watching Toronto's Breaking News. CP24 will be back with the city's top story.
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11: 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And this government has never raised taxes, keeping costs down for families, workers, and businesses across the province. Learn more about how we're keeping costs down

0: Here's some of our top stories. Live look at the city from our CN Tower camera. That's not fog. Toronto is back under an orange air quality advisory this morning. We may be getting a bit of relief later into the afternoon, but then the smoke will be back tonight. And with that, Premier Ford set to visit Thunder Bay as nearly 200 wildfires continue to rage in northern Ontario. Ford has faced backlash over the level of funding and resources the province has allocated for wildfire response. We're also live at the scene of a two-alarm fire that broke out at a recycling plant in Shepherd in the 400. No injuries, but crews are there to monitor for any hot spots. Stay with CB24 for more on these stories. And for further details, go to CB24.com, CB24 app. Well, a lawyer for billionaire businessman Frank Stronach says a judge has declared a mistrial on his sexual assault conviction. Stronach was convicted last month of sexual assault and indecent assault related to two complainants who made decades-old allegations. His lawyer, Leora Shemesh, says that the mistrial of the sexual assault conviction was granted after she presented emails in court from the woman's lawyer in a separate civil complaint. Stronach is said to be sentenced in September for the remaining indecent assault conviction. An embattled PC MPP Stan Cho resigning as Ontario's Tourism, Culture and Gaming Minister after being the subject of an expense scandal. And he's not the only cabinet member Premier Doug Ford is losing. CTV Queen's Park Bureau Chief Siobhan Morris has the details.
1: Less than a week after a $16,000 hotel tab came to light, Stan Cho has resigned as Minister of Tourism, Culture and Gaming.
2: It's unacceptable. It's not tolerated. And Stan did the right thing.
1: The cost of hotel stays billed to taxpayers, even though Cho lives just 6 kilometers from Queen's Park. The allowance designed to help local MPPs in emergencies. In his resignation letter, Cho writes that he only claimed accommodation on nights the legislature sat late. And on late nights, he made a choice that was easier for him, not stopping to ask how it would look to someone working a double shift. Cho says he made a mistake and has repaid every cent. Wow. The opposition leader says it's not enough.
3: The people of Ontario demand answers, and I will say as well, he's not even the worst offender.
1: Public records show the parliamentary assistant to the Minister of Transportation racked up the biggest bill since 2023. Hardeep Graywall, who represents Brampton East, billed taxpayers for over $27,000. Nina Tangri from Mississauga Streetsville had almost 19 grand in hotel bills. And Charmaine Williams of Brampton Centre has been repaid close to $16,000.
3: They can all resign. It's not going to stop me from demanding answers from this premier. Because you know what? The rot starts at the very top.
1: The premier wouldn't say if other ministers or parliamentary assistants should step down or if he'll overhaul all expenses.
2: We're changing that policy, and they know how upset I was, and we're going to move forward, and there has to be accountability, and we don't operate that way. That's not in our DNA.
1: The interim Liberal leader isn't sure that's the case.
4: It's a pattern of abuse of taxpayer dollars. But why are we surprised? The premier tried to buy himself a luxury private jet. There's a culture of entitlement in this government, and it starts with the premier.
5: The Minister of Sport has also resigned. It has nothing to do with expenses. Neil Lumsden is retiring from politics as of August 4th. That leaves the Premier with decisions to make about his cabinet and when to trigger 3 by-elections. Siobhan Morris, CTV News.
0: Well, the TTC launching a pilot program that'll target motorists who pass streetcars when the doors open. Just saw this yesterday. The 9-month pilot project begins Monday, and we'll see 4 streetcars equipped with cameras to catch drivers illegally passing open streetcar doors where people are supposed to get out and get in. The streetcars will be operating on multiple routes. The test will determine if the system is reliable enough for automated enforcement. No tickets will be issued during this pilot project, but still, don't do it. And Porter Airlines is increasing its fuel surcharge for customers booking flights with reward points. This follows the recent spike in fuel prices. The airline reduced the fuel surcharge to $20 last month, but announced today that they're moving back to $40 again for rewards bookings made starting today. The fuel surcharge was introduced back in March when jet fuel prices spiked after the U.S. launched strikes against Iran. Oil prices jumped again recently following renewed U.S. strikes. Switching gears now, mosquitoes with West Nile virus have been found in Toronto for the first time this year. Toronto Public Health says one batch of mosquitoes has tested positive. Mosquitoes can transmit the virus to humans, which can cause severe illness in rare cases, but most of those who contract it develop no symptoms at all. We spoke with Dr. Fahad Razak, internist at St. Mike's Hospital, about the steps to take to avoid being bitten by an infected mosquito.
6: We often recommend three things with West Nile. So the first is reduce the ability of the mosquito to bite you. So remember, there's certain times, dusk and dawn, wear long, loose-fitting clothing, use insect repellent. And then if there are conditions around your house that can enhance mosquitoes to reproduce, standing water is the most important. Deal with that. So that includes things like old tires, gutters that are clogged where a lot of water is standing, things like that. So there's a lot of steps you can take. And then, as you said, most people, the vast majority who get bit, actually don't develop symptoms. And of those that do, unfortunately, there is a minority where it can be more severe.
0: Mosquitoes with West Nile have also been found in Markham. It is 717, 22 degrees. You're watching Toronto's Breaking News, CP24. We'll be back with the city's top stories.
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0: Welcome back. All-Star break is over. The Blue Jays back at home welcoming the Chicago White Sox for the unofficial second half of the baseball season.
25: As this is drilled to right field, if it's fair, it's gone. That ball is gone!
0: Brandon Valenzuela with one of a couple bright spots for the Blue Jays. Not enough of those, though. The White Sox took a 5-0 lead in the second and rolled to a 12-4 victory. The Jays look to get back on track in the series at Rogers Centers continue this afternoon.
26: Time on the shot clock. Pondé. Keeper Pooley at the baseline. Step back. Pondé!
0: Nice ball movement. The tempo back at home, taking on the Atlanta Dream. A close game in the early going with the Dream leading by just a point at the half before pulling ahead in the third. They went on to win 111-92. Tempo have won just one game in their last seven. Their next game is Monday at home against the Las Vegas Aces. Well, Participation Trophy Day. The third place winner will be decided later today at the World Cup. It'll see France, who last won the World Cup in 2018, taking on England, who haven't won since 1966. The French were knocked out of advancing at this year's tournament in a 2-0 semifinal loss to Spain. England bounced from tomorrow's final when they were dropped 2-1 to Argentina. Let's not recap it. It was awful. Kickoff today is set for 5 p.m. Watch parties will be taking place across the city, including at the Fan Fest, which is still going on for now. It opens to the public at 2 o'clock. And a soccer team from Cambridge is being honored for a victory from more than a century ago. CTV's Karis Mapp looks at how the club's Olympic gold medal win is being immortalized.
2: A new plaque commemorating soccer success. Galt Football Club earning the recognition over a century after the team's winning run.
3: It was a Canadian team that was a world beater, and it was home right here in Galt, Cambridge, where the team came from. So this is a fantastic group of Canadians who really dominated the soccer world.
2: Founded in 1880, the squad was mostly comprised of players from Galt Collegiate Institute.
3: Galt was one of those small rural settings here along the Grand River, and it was home to a lot of people who came from other countries, largely Scotland, and they had a real passion for football. And it just seemed to come together with great talent and great leadership to make it all happen.
4: They had won 44 titles in 25 years, starting in 1881. They had a really successful career.
2: The team's talents taking them to the biggest sports stage at the 1904 St. Louis Olympics, where they won the first ever gold medal awarded for football. A heritage plaque in their honor unveiled at Cambridge City Hall. It's one of more than 1,300 heritage plaques across Ontario, the first for a soccer team.
3: Sport is clearly a part of Ontario's heritage, and I just learned recently that this is, in fact, our first plaque to date to celebrate soccer.
2: Galt FC was re-established in 2019, bringing new athletes to the sport while keeping the iconic name.
4: We started off with 25 kids the first year. Now we're over 150 kids consistently really enjoying the program. And it's all about just kids creating those peak childhood moments.
2: The plaque displayed at Dixon Park, where the kids now play.
4: I think it's going to be incredibly validating for those kids. They're going to realize that it's not just about them and what they're doing. They're going to realize that they're part of something bigger.
2: The current club also receiving surprise recognition with an induction into Ontario's Soccer Hall of Fame.
4: I hope that long after I'm gone, it's still continuing and there's still a golf football club in the area.
2: Karis Mapp, CTV News, Cambridge.
0: 723, 22 degrees right now. You're watching Toronto's Breaking News. CP24 will be back with the city's top stories. 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

0: is back on an orange air quality advisory this morning, but we may be getting a little bit of a break later on and then into the afternoon, but then the smoke will be back, and so will that spider. We're also live inside the scene of a two-alarm blaze that broke out overnight at a recycling facility near Shepherd and the 400. No injuries, but as you can see, fire there, looking for any potential hot spots. And a heads up, if you're going to the Junior Carnival, it has been postponed to tomorrow due to the air quality. Many other events are still happening, including the FIFA Fan Fest and the Big on Bloor Festival. One you need to know, coming up. 7:30, feels like 29. You're watching Toronto's Breaking News, CP24. I'm Phil Perkins. Thanks for joining. Well, Premier Ford will be in Thunder Bay today to get a first-hand look at the wildfires that are devastating the northern part of the province. As many as 200 wildfires continue to burn this morning. Roughly 80 of those are said to be out of control. At least one remote community has been wiped out due to the flames. 10 others have been evacuated, while more are preparing to flee. About 150 fire crews have been sent out to that region to help out, as well as 80 water bombers and helicopters. The premier is dismissing criticism that not enough is being done, saying the province will do whatever it takes to get everyone out safely.
1: This is a very difficult situation, even to fly in to these communities on dirt runways when the fire is going and the smoke. Our number one priority is to make sure they're safe. And that's what we've accomplished. Again, last year we had over 600,000 hectares on fire. This year, and it's changing on a daily, hourly basis, is 650,000 acres already. And it's, thank God, no one has died.
2: We have evacuees in many host cities right now and working very closely with those folks. I was in touch with my federal counterpart for the last week, just letting her know that there may be a request for assistance coming. And you saw that letter go out a couple days ago, and they responded promptly as well. So that just gives us, under normal situations, it's a 48-hour request. I can tell you last year when we had to request assistance, it did happen much quicker as well. But this is just another tool in the toolbox that if we need that assistance, they're able to come in. But it's a lot of coordination around the table. The Canadian military is also at our operation center here with us and on those calls too.
3: From the time the fire was spotted to the time it was essentially on top of everybody was only within a couple of hours. So we did our best. You know, like I said, we're fighting 150, 160, 170 fires at the time across the province. So we'll continue to work with Collins to look at what's going to happen as we move forward in the future. But again, as the Premier said, I've said, as Minister Dunlop have said, public safety is the number one priority, and we will spare no expense. We will have every conversation that needs to be had as we move forward to deal with these situations. They're very, very different.
0: Canada's wildfire situation is always changing. To help you find everything you need to know, ctvnews.ca has a Wildfire Canada hub. Features interactive maps of fire activity and poor air quality, as well as the latest alerts, news, and information. Well, different kind of fire now. Fire crews remain on scene at what was a early morning blaze at North York Recycling Facility. Flames lighting up the sky on Alloy Court around 1 a.m. No injuries reported. Crews have quickly knocked down the flames, but they're sticking around to make sure there's no hotspots, doesn't flare up again. They also say several vehicles on the property were damaged, although a dollar estimate still needs to be figured out. No word yet on a possible cause. Well, the Junior Carnival parade that was set for today, it's actually being pushed back until tomorrow. Organizers say the chance of severe weather today, the ongoing orange air quality warnings are reasons for the postponement. It'll go ahead tomorrow using the same route as was planned for today. So it will start at Malvern Community Center. It'll end at Nielsen Park. Well, there'll be a family-friendly fest afterwards. Also, the Big on Bloor Festival will go ahead this weekend, back for its 20th year. The annual celebration of culture features a number of displays, activities, and exhibitions meant to highlight the best of the local Bloordale community. The free event has drawn about 100,000 participants. This is also a car-free event, so there are road closures. Bloor West is shut down to vehicular traffic from Dufferin to Lansdowne, so it's just one stop. That closure will be in effect all weekend long. Also, FanFest is happening still. It starts at 2 o'clock. The bronze medal game will be underway. That'll see France, who won the World Cup in 2018, taking on England. The French were knocked out of the tournament. They were powerless against Spain. They lost 2-0. England, a bit of a self-own. They lose 2-1 to Argentina in their semifinal match. Kickoff is at 5. And speaking of all these festivals, Marielle Villachao was asked about festival safety ahead of the weekend during a news conference at City Hall following last week's deadly shootout at the Salsa on St. Clair.
4: As always, there will be a police presence throughout the weekend, including officers on foot, on bicycles, member of the neighborhood officers liaison team, and right now, the City of Toronto required the festival organizers to complete a very comprehensive review on their safety. It's 20-plus pages long, and there's a panel where they have to tell the police, the fire, and the EMS, and everyone there, all the city department, to say that we have a plan.
0: Well, two people were killed in that shootout at Salsa on St. Clair last Saturday, prompting some concerns among people living in the area about the safety of festivals. Mayor Chow says the City of Toronto has more than doubled its festival security budget to over $4 million. There are several festivals set up this weekend, as we mentioned. You got the FIFA Fan Fest at Fort York. Now, police say that they will have a visible presence at events across Toronto. People are being told to expect to see more officers on foot and bicycles. And would that figure show that while shootings in the city are down overall so far this year, there has been an increase in incidents of deadly gun violence? Toronto police data shows that 38 shootings have occurred so far this year as of Monday. That's a 24% drop compared to this time last year. However, there were 14 shooting deaths. That is up 40%. And Peel Police have received court approval to identify two underage teenage Brampton brothers who are wanted in a deadly shooting. Shami and Shamel Whitaker, both 17, are wanted for first-degree murder, the daylight shooting that happened on Sunday, July 5th in Brampton. The man in his 20s died in hospital after he was shot on the street in the area of Edenbrook Hill Drive and Earls Bridge Boulevard. Residents reported hearing multiple shots. And a stabbing in Mississauga has left a person with life-threatening injuries and a teenager in custody. This happened around 3 o'clock yesterday afternoon inside a home on Indian Grove near Indian Road. Now, Peel Police say a male victim was found with multiple lacerations. A 17-year-old boy was arrested at the scene. The victim was taken to hospital with life-threatening injuries. Police say the victim and teen arrested are related.
5: Fortunately, there is no one outstanding in this matter, and police will be processing the scene to preserve as much evidence as they can, and they will be interviewing the parties associated to this incident, and they will be canvassing the neighborhood. You can anticipate an increased police presence in this area for that purpose.
0: Ryan, residents in the Lorne Park area in South Mississauga saying this about the stabbing.
6: Very sad to see what's going on. Like, you know, this is a very peaceful, very calm neighborhood. And this is scary because, you know, you would imagine these are all, you know, family-driven neighborhood. And when you hear stuff like that, it really makes us feel very sad. And you get a sense of insecurity, even though it's great to see a policeman are here. People from CTV are here covering it to keep the people informed. But it's very sad and it's frightening.
0: Now, Peel Police say that the 17-year-old boy arrested will be charged with attempted murder. 7:39, 22 degrees. You're watching Toronto's Breaking News, CP24. We'll be back with the city's top stories.
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0: back under an orange air quality advisory this morning, but we may be getting a bit of a break later in the day, but then the smoke will be back tonight. And Premier Ford is set to visit Thunder Bay as nearly 200 wildfires rage in northern Ontario. Ford has faced backlash over the level of money and resources the province has allocated for wildfire response.
1: This is drilled to right field. If it's bare, it's gone. That ball is gone.
0: And the Jays take on the Chicago White Sox again today after losing 12-4 in their return to the second half of the MLB season. Stay with CP24 for more on these stories and for more details, go to cp24.com, CP24 app. Well, lawyer for billionaire businessman Frank Stronach says a judge has declared a mistrial on his sexual assault conviction. Stronach was convicted last month of sexual assault and indecent assault related to two complainants who made decades-old allegations. His lawyer says the mistrial on the sexual assault conviction was granted after she presented emails in court from the woman's lawyer in a separate civil complaint. Stronach is set to be sentenced in September for the remaining indecent assault conviction. Well, embattled PC MPP Stan Cho is resigning as Ontario's Tourism, Culture and Gaming Minister after being subjected to an expense scandal. And he's not the only cabinet member Premier Doug Ford is going to be losing. CTV's Queen's Park Bureau Chief Siobhan Morris has details on the departures.
2: Less than a week after a $16,000 hotel tab came to light, Stan Cho has resigned as Minister of Tourism, Culture and Gaming.
3: It's unacceptable. It's not tolerated. And Stan did the right thing.
2: The cost of hotel stays billed to taxpayers, even though Cho lives just 6 kilometers from Queen's Park. The allowance designed to help local MPPs in emergencies. In his resignation letter, Cho writes that he only claimed accommodation on nights the legislature sat late. And on late nights, he made a choice that was easier for him, not stopping to ask how it would look to someone working a double shift. Cho says he made a mistake and has repaid every cent. Wow. The opposition leader says it's not enough.
4: The people of Ontario demand answers, and I will say as well, he's not even the worst offender.
2: Public records show the parliamentary assistant to the Minister of Transportation racked up the biggest bill since 2023. Hardeep Graywall, who represents Brampton East, billed taxpayers for over $27,000. Nina Tangri from Mississauga Streetsville had almost $19,000 in hotel bills. And Charmaine Williams of Brampton Centre has been repaid close to $16,000.
4: They can all resign. It's not going to stop me from demanding answers from this premier. Because you know what? The rot starts at the very top.
2: The premier wouldn't say if other ministers or parliamentary assistants should step down or if he'll overhaul all expenses.
3: We're changing that policy, and they know how upset I was. And we're going to move forward, and there has to be accountability. And we don't operate that way. That's not in our DNA.
2: The interim Liberal leader isn't sure that's the case.
5: It's a pattern of abuse of taxpayer dollars. But why are we surprised? The premier tried to buy himself a luxury private jet. There's a culture of entitlement in this government, and it starts with the premier.
6: The Minister of Sport has also resigned. It has nothing to do with expenses. Neil Lumsden is retiring from politics as of August 4th. That leaves the Premier with decisions to make about his cabinet and when to trigger 3 by-elections. Siobhan Morris, CTV News.
0: Well, the TTC is launching a pilot program that'll target motorists who pass streetcars when the doors are open. The 9-month pilot project starts Monday. It'll see 4 streetcars.

0: has equipped cameras to catch drivers illegally passing open streetcar doors. The streetcars will be operating on multiple routes. The test will determine if the system is reliable enough for automated enforcement. No tickets will be issued during the pilot. Well, Porter Airlines is increasing its fuel surcharge for customers looking to book flights with rewards points. This follows a recent spike in fuel prices. The airline reduced the fuel surcharge to $20 last month, but they announced today that it's moving back to $40 again for rewards bookings. The fuel surcharge was introduced back in March when jet fuel prices spiked after the U.S. launched strikes against Iran. Oil prices jumped again recently following these renewed U.S. strikes. And mosquitoes with West Nile virus have been found in Toronto for the first time this year. Toronto Public Health says that one batch of mosquitoes has tested positive. Mosquitoes can transmit the virus to humans, which can cause severe illness in rare cases, but most of the time there are no symptoms.
1: The things that we worry about the most, and this is what ends up getting admitted to physicians like me in hospital, is where West Nile then develops what we call central nervous system infections, which means it can infect your spinal cord and it can infect your brain. It can give you things, you've heard of conditions like meningitis. There's a certain kind of meningitis that can happen from West Nile. So those are the most severe, and those people will be admitted to hospital. Some of them will end up in the intensive care unit because it can be very severe.
0: Mosquitoes with West Nile have also been found in Markham. Well, concerns are being raised about changes that were made to auto insurance rules in Ontario that were meant to give drivers more choice. As CTV's John Woodward reports, some people could find themselves with less coverage in a crash.
2: I was hit by a reckless driver in 2015, and I almost died twice.
3: A crash that broke Jess Speaker's spine. She couldn't work for months. The driver's insurance paid to replace her income, so she wasn't evicted for not paying her rent.
2: I was lucky to have access to income replacement benefits, and even that was barely enough to keep me housed.
3: She says that's just one example of payments worth thousands of dollars that have stopped being available for pedestrians and cyclists who are hit by cars but don't have their own vehicles or their own insurance, including income replacement of up to $1,600 a month, death benefits of up to $25,000, and non-earner benefits of up to $750 a month. That's in the wake of a shakeup to the insurance system in Ontario that allows drivers to choose their coverage.
4: If you drive your own car, you can opt in and get these better supports. But if you don't have your own vehicle, you're not privileged enough to drive a motor vehicle, you know, then you don't have the option. You just get the bottom basement support.
3: For those hit by a bus, the TTC says it's dropped the optional coverage. And Brampton's transit system says, as a result of the province's regulatory changes, these optional benefits no longer apply to passengers, pedestrians, or cyclists involved in a collision with a city vehicle.
5: The changes are also affecting a provincial government fund that pays out claims to people injured in a hit and run where the vehicle and the insurance company can't be identified. That fund is also dropping optional coverage.
4: Everybody who has to access the Motor Vehicle Accident Claims Fund is left at this lower tier of insurance.
3: Something that may not be widely known. When asked about it, the Premier said this.
6: Honestly, the first time I've heard of this one.
3: He referred us to his staff, who said Friday, pedestrians and cyclists will continue to have access to medical, rehabilitation, and attendant care benefits and will continue to receive the medical care that they need.
7: These are cuts designed as choice, but for those unfortunate pedestrians, they had no choice in the matter.
2: You are so screwed. You could lose your home. Your health will not be the same. Your life will be blown up.
3: Speaker calling for the government to rethink these changes and how they protect the most vulnerable on the road. John Woodward, CTV News.
0: 7:49, feels like 29 right now. You're watching Toronto's Breaking News. CP24 will be back with Toronto's top stories.
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0: Welcome back. The Blue Jays open a weekend series. The Chicago White Sox in town to officially start the unofficial second half of the baseball season.
23: As this is drilled to right field, if it's fair, it's gone. That ball is gone.
0: Lone bright spot there for the Blue Jays. Brandon Valenzuela with a home run. White Sox, though, they took a 5-0 lead in the second, and that allowed them to build a hefty lead. They win at 12-4. The Jays will look to get back on track this afternoon.
24: Time on the shot clock. Pondé. Super Bowie at the baseline. Step back. Pondé!
0: To the court now. Coca-Cola Coliseum, the Tempo, back at home, taking on the Atlanta Dream. It was a close one in this, however. Atlanta. They win. 111-92. Tempo, they're one in the last 7? Yikes. It's okay. Back at home. Monday, taking on the Las Vegas Aces. Well, the weekend is here and a very large movie has hit the screens. The Odyssey, director Christopher Nolan's adaptation of the ancient Greek epic, tells the tale of a king who has to use cunning and courage to defeat mythical beasts on his journey home after the Trojan War. Film critic Richard Krause gives it 4 stars, in part because of its practical effects.
25: The movie takes a little bit to work up a head of steam. It gets to the Cyclops scene, which is typical of Christopher Nolan's work in that he doesn't love a lot of computer-generated imagery. So instead of in a computer creating this 60-foot-tall monster, he built a big puppet, a giant 60-foot puppet, and through puppetry and animatronics, brings it to life. And it gives the movie a real tangible, organic kind of feel. And it's those moments when this movie sings.
26: You show your ID card if anyone approaches. Do you understand, Sissy?
0: Steal Away is a new psychological thriller about a teenager who forms a bond with a refugee that her family takes in. It's a story about obsession, jealousy, and a world that isn't what it appears to be. Krause gives it 3.5 stars.
25: It's really interesting. It's subtle. It's what I call a thinker. So after this movie is over, you're going to go out for a drink. And if you were with 2 or 3 other people, there will be 2 or 3 ideas about what happened in this film. That's always interesting to me.
27: That boat was lost.
28: And
27: who's gonna crew?
28: I'll be back in a couple of days.
0: And Rose of Nevada is a sci-fi drama about a fishing vessel that mysteriously reappears after vanished at sea 30 years ago. 2 men join his crew only to find themselves transported back in time. Krause gives it 3 stars. 7:54, 22 degrees. You're watching Charles Breaking News. CP24 will be back with the city's top stories.

0: I'm Sean Collier, Mayor of the Town of Ajax. I encourage everyone to join us for a free e-bike and e-scooter waterfront trail pop-up and demonstration. 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

0: Everybody has a hose, but can your hose do this? 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

0: Toronto. Back in orange air quality advisory this morning, but we may be getting a bit of a break later on into the afternoon, but then the smoke will be back. Premier Doug Ford will go to Thunder Bay today as nearly 200 wildfires continue to rage in that part of the province. Ford has faced backlash over the level of money and resources the province has allocated for wildfire response. And speaking of responses, Junior Carnival has been postponed to tomorrow because of the air quality. Many other events still happening, including FIFA Fan Fest and Big on Bloor. We'll get your rundown. It's 22 right now. You're watching Toronto's Breaking News, CP24. I'm Phil Perkins. Thanks for joining. Well, our top story for the last couple of days, unfortunately, Premier Doug Ford will be in Thunder Bay to get a first-hand look at the wildfires that are devastating Northern Ontario, and we are also feeling the effects, of course. As many as 200 wildfires continue to burn this morning. About 80 are said to be out of control. At least one remote community has been wiped out by the flames. 10 others have been evacuated, while more are preparing to flee. About 150 fire crews have been sent to help the region, as well as 80 water bombers and helicopters. The premier is dismissing criticism being sent his way that the province is not doing enough, saying that they'll do whatever it takes to get everyone out safely.
1: We're giving them every support we can. My heart breaks for families that actually lose their homes. But everyone's pulling together. I just listed off, 10 different cities that are bringing them in and taking care of them. Right from Thunder Bay to Kenora to Sioux Lookout and Niagara Falls is taking care of quite a few people in Toronto. And other areas that aren't as affected as what the north is.
2: We want to provide wraparound supports while people are here, so having adequate health care in the area, as well as social service supports as well. So that's the important thing. So we're looking at some of the communities that people are saying are exhausted right now. It is a lot on the community, but to have those adequate services there are still our primary. So we're looking at some of the northern communities. They said Niagara Falls as well. We have communities coming to us, putting their hand up, offering to help out. Again, doing some investigation. That's very kind, and I thank those communities for doing that. But we want to ensure that adequate care and supports are there for people during that time, because this is not a short-term thing, right? People aren't in for a week and back home again because they don't know what they're going back to.
3: We're fighting, I think at the time, somewhere in the neighborhood of 163, I think, fires in the province at that point. It's almost impossible, it is impossible to be everywhere and to see everything. So what had happened is that fire indeed started very, very close to the community. We were all sort of, working in concert, in partnership at the time to see what was going to be possible, how we could get people out. And at the end of the day, the decision was made to evacuate, of course, in boats. I think everybody's seen the pictures that have circulated online.
4: Self-evacuated.
3: Yes, self-evacuated, absolutely self-evacuated. There are many communities that self-evacuate.
0: And Canada Wildfire Situation, of course, it is ever evolving. And to help you find everything you need to know in one spot, CTVnews.ca has a Wildfires in Canada hub. There's interactive maps of fire activity, poor air quality as well, and any of the alerts that follow. Different kind of fire now. Fire crews remain in the scene of what is a large early morning blaze at a North York recycling facility. Flames lighting up the sky at Alloy Court around 1 a.m. No injuries were reported. Crews worked quickly to knock the flames out, but they're sticking around to make sure there aren't any flare-ups. They also say several vehicles on the property were damaged. No dollar estimate right now, and also it's too early to know a possible cause. Well, the Junior Carnival parade that was set for today has been pushed to tomorrow. Organizers say the chance of severe weather today, as well as the ongoing orange air quality warning, are reasons for the postponement. It'll go ahead tomorrow on the same route that was planned for today. It'll start at the Balburn Community Center. It'll then make its way to Nielsen Park, where the Family Fun Fest will then take place. There are festivals still going on today, including the Big on Bloor Festival. It's back for its 20th year. The annual celebration of culture features a number of displays, activities, and exhibitions meant to highlight the best of the local Bloordale community. It is free, draws in about 100,000 people. It is also a car-free event. That means Bloor is closed. It's going to be shut down from Dufferin to Lansdowne. The closure will be in effect all weekend long. Other events happening this weekend, the Taste of Vietnam. That'll be at Nathan Phillips Square. Lots of good eats. I think everybody loves pho. Pretty sure everybody. Also going to be having vendors, entertainment for everybody. This is free, and it wraps up later today. And this is being billed as the largest Brazilian festival in the country. It's taking over Earls Court Park for the weekend. Brazil Fest is on today and tomorrow from noon until 1 a.m. Lots of food and entertainment on the menu. It is free. Check it out. 1 a.m. Too bad Brazil's not in the World Cup anymore. You know who is? France and England, technically, they are going to battle it out this afternoon, this evening, for the third place medal. I guess maybe they get a medal. France, of course, won in 2018, but they lost 2-0. Sorry, Kylian Mbappe. They lost 2-0 to Spain. England, they were up. We all know the story. They were up, and then they dropped back. Argentina made him pay. They have this guy, up-and-coming player, Lionel Messi. Pretty good. They lose 2-1. Kickoff for the third-place match at 5 o'clock. Mayor Chao was asked about festival safety ahead of the weekend during a news conference at City Hall. This is after the shootout at the Salon St. Clair.
4: As always, there will be a police presence throughout the weekend, including officers on foot, on bicycles, member of the neighborhood officers liaison team. And right now, the City of Toronto required the festival organizers to complete a very comprehensive review on their safety. It's 20 plus pages long, and there's a panel where they have to tell the police, the fire, and the EMS, and everyone there, all the city department, to say that we have a plan.
0: Well, two people were killed in that shootout at Salon St. Clair just last Saturday, prompting concerns among residents about the safety of festivals. Mayor Chao says City of Toronto has more than doubled its festival security budget to over $4 million. There are several festivals we're talking about that are happening this weekend. Of course, the FIFA Fan Fest, the massive Brazil Fest. Police say that they will have a visible presence at all these events. People are being told to expect to see more officers on foot and on bikes. Well, figures show that while shootings in the city are down overall, there has been an upswing in the incidence of deadly shootings. So Toronto Police data shows that there have been 38 shootings as of Monday this year. That is a 24% drop compared to this time last year. However, there were 14 shooting deaths. That is up 40%. Feels like 31 now. Watching Toronto's breaking news, CP24 will be back with the city's top stories.
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0: Here's some of the stories we're working on right now. Toronto back under an orange air quality advisory. We may be getting a bit of relief later today, but then the smoke will be back tonight. And a two-alarm fire broke out at a recycling facility in North York. No injuries, but we do have fire crews still there checking out for any hot spots.
1: This is drilled right field. If it's fair, it's gone. That ball is gone.
0: And the Jays back at it for the second half of the MLB season after losing 12-4 to the White Sox last night. Stay with CP24 for more on these stories and for more details, go to cp24.com, CP24 app. Well, Peel Police have received court approval to identify two teenagers. They're brothers, and they're wanted in a murder. Shami and Shamel Whitaker, both 17, are wanted for first-degree murder in the daylight shooting that happened on Sunday, July 5th in Brampton. A man in his 20s died in hospital after he was shot on the street in the area of Edenbrook Hill Drive and Earlsbridge Boulevard. Residents reported hearing multiple shots. Staying in Peel, a stabbing in Mississauga has left a person with life-threatening injuries, and a teenager has been arrested. It happened around 3 o'clock yesterday afternoon inside a home on Indian Grove and Indian Road. Peel police say a male victim was found with multiple lacerations. 17-year-old boy arrested. The victim was taken to hospital with life-threatening injuries. Police say the victim and the teenager are related.
2: There was a dispute of the nature of which were uncertain, but it led to the victim sustaining multiple lacerations. I can say that it was an edged weapon that was used. That edged weapon has since been seized and will be brought into evidence.
0: Peel police say the 17-year-old was arrested and charged with attempted murder. And Peel police are looking for a missing 13-year-old. Ashanti was last seen at Mavis Road in Steeles in Brampton around 12:45 Friday morning. She is described as 5'6" with short red hair and was wearing white shorts and a green shirt. And with information, ask to contact police. And Toronto police are asking for your help trying to find a missing teenager in Scarborough. This is 15-year-old Jeremy. He was last seen on Monday at noon in the area of Scarborough Golf Club Road in Ellesmere. He's 5'4" with a thin build. He was wearing a black shirt, black pants, camouflage jacket, and a black Nike knapsack. Police are concerned for his well-being. And a lawyer for billionaire businessman Frank Stronach says a judge has declared a mistrial on his sexual assault conviction. Stronach was convicted last month of sexual assault and indecent assault related to two complainants who made decades-old allegations. His lawyer says that the mistrial of the sex assault conviction was granted after she presented emails in court from the woman's lawyer in a separate civil complaint. Stronach is still set to be sentenced in September for the remaining indecent assault conviction. Let's go to Queen's Park now. Embattled PC MPP Stan Cho resigning as Ontario's tourism, culture, and gaming minister after being subject of an expense scandal. But he's not the only cabinet member Premier Ford is losing. Here's CTV Queen's Park Bureau Chief Siobhan Morris.
3: Less than a week after a $16,000 hotel tab came to light, Stan Cho has resigned as Minister of Tourism, Culture, and Gaming.
4: It's unacceptable. It's not tolerated. And Stan did the right thing.
3: The cost of hotel stays billed to taxpayers, even though Cho lives just 6 kilometers from Queen's Park. The allowance designed to help local MPPs in emergencies. In his resignation letter, Cho writes that he only claimed accommodation on nights the legislature sat late. And on late nights, he made a choice that was easier for him, not stopping to ask how it would look to someone working a double shift. Cho says he made a mistake and has repaid every cent. Wow. The opposition leader says it's not enough.
5: The people of Ontario demand answers, and I will say as well, he's not even the worst offender.
3: Public records show the parliamentary assistant to the Minister of Transportation racked up the biggest bill since 2023. Hardeep Graywall, who represents Brampton East, billed taxpayers for over $27,000. Nina Tangri from Mississauga Streetsville had almost 19 grand in hotel bills. And Charmaine Williams of Brampton Centre has been repaid close to $16,000.
5: They can all resign. It's not going to stop me from demanding answers from this premier. Because you know what? The rot starts at the very top.
3: The premier wouldn't say if other ministers or parliamentary assistants should step down or if he'll overhaul all expenses.
4: We're changing that policy, and they know how upset I was. And we're going to move forward, and there has to be accountability. And we don't operate that way. That's not in our DNA.
3: The interim Liberal leader isn't sure that's the case.
6: It's a pattern of abuse of taxpayer dollars. But why are we surprised? The premier tried to buy himself a luxury private jet. There's a culture of entitlement in this government, and it starts with the premier.
7: The Minister of Sport has also resigned. It has nothing to do with expenses. Neil Lumsden is retiring from politics as of August 4th. That leaves the Premier with decisions to make about his cabinet and when to trigger three by-elections. Siobhan Morris, CTV News.
0: Well, the TTC is launching a pilot program that'll target motorists who pass streetcars when the doors are open, so people can get in and out. The 9-month pilot project starts Monday. It'll have 4 streetcars equipped with cameras to catch drivers illegally passing open streetcar doors. And the streetcars will be operating on multiple different routes. The test will determine if the system is reliable enough for automated enforcement. No tickets will be issued during the pilot, but still, don't do it. And Porter Airlines is increasing its fuel surcharge for customers booking flights with rewards points. This follows the recent spike in fuel prices. The airline reduced this fuel surcharge to $20 a month, but announced today that it's moving back to $40 again for rewards bookings. Again, it starts today. The fuel surcharge was introduced back in March when jet fuel prices spiked after the U.S. launched strikes against Iran. Oil prices, well, they jumped again recently following renewed U.S. strikes. And mosquitoes of West Nile have been found in Toronto for the first time this year. Toronto Public Health says one batch of mosquitoes have tested positive for the virus. Mosquitoes can transmit the virus to us, which could cause severe illness. In rare cases, most of the time, there are no symptoms. Now, we caught up with Dr. Fahad Razak, an internist at St. Michael's Hospital, about the steps to avoid getting bit.
8: We often recommend 3 things with West Nile. So the first is reduce the ability of the mosquito to bite you. So remember, there's certain times, dusk and dawn, wear long, loose-fitting clothing, use insect repellent. And then if there are conditions around your house that can enhance mosquitoes to reproduce, standing water is the most important. Deal with that. So that includes things like old tires, gutters that are clogged where a lot of water is standing, things like that. So there's a lot of steps you can take. And then, as you said, most people, the vast majority who get bit, actually don't develop symptoms. And of those that do, unfortunately, there is a minority where it can be more severe.
0: Mosquitoes with West Nile have also been found in Markham, so keep your eyes peeled. It's 23 degrees. You're watching Toronto's Breaking News, CP24. We'll be back with the smoky forecast coming up.
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24: Closed captioning of this CP24 program is brought to you by Diamond and Diamond Lawyers, Canada's largest personal injury law firm with over $1 billion in total settlements.
0: Welcome back. Blue Jays back at it after the All-Star break in Philly, welcoming in the Chicago White Sox.
1: As this is drilled to right field, if it's bare, it's gone.
0: Brandon Valenzuela with the lone bright spot for the Blue Jays. That's because it didn't start off great. The White Sox had a 5-0 lead in the second. They rolled to a 12-4 victory. Jays will look to get back on track this afternoon.
2: Time on the shot clock. Pondé. Keeper Bowie at the baseline. Step back. Pondé!
0: And the Toronto Tempo, they're finally in Toronto. They're playing games all over the place, Montreal and so forth. They are back taking on the Atlanta Dream. It was a close game, but then the Dream, no longer dreaming. They made it a reality. They lose, or they beat Toronto, 111-92. The Tempo, they have just one win in their last seven games. Their next game is at home against the Las Vegas Aces. And a soccer team from Cambridge is being honored for a victory more than a century ago. CTV's Karis Mapp looks at how the club's Olympic gold medal win is being immortalized.
15: A new plaque commemorating soccer success. Galt Football Club earning the recognition over a century after the team's winning run.
16: It was a Canadian team that was a world beater, and it was home right here in Galt, Cambridge, where the team came from. So this is a fantastic group of Canadians who really dominated the soccer world.
15: Founded in 1880, the squad was mostly comprised of players from Galt Collegiate Institute.
16: Galt was one of those small rural settings here along the Grand River, and it was home to a lot of people who came from other countries, largely Scotland, and they had a real passion for football. And it just seemed to come together with great talent and great leadership to make it all happen.
19: They had won 44 titles in 25 years, starting in 1881. They had a really successful career.
15: The team's talents taking them to the biggest sports stage at the 1904 St. Louis Olympics, where they won the first ever gold medal awarded for football. A heritage plaque in their honor unveiled at Cambridge City Hall. It's one of more than 1,300 heritage plaques across Ontario, the first for a soccer team.
16: Sport is clearly a part of Ontario's heritage. And I just learned recently that this is, in fact, our first plaque to date to celebrate soccer.
15: Galt FC was re-established in 2019, bringing new athletes to the sport while keeping the iconic name.
19: We started off with 25 kids the first year. Now we're over 150 kids, consistently really enjoying the program. And it's all about just kids creating those peak childhood moments.
15: The plaque displayed at Dixon Park, where the kids now play.
19: I think it's going to be incredibly validating for those kids. They're going to realize that it's not just about them and what they're doing. They're going to realize that they're part of something bigger.
15: The current club also receiving surprise recognition with an induction into Ontario's Soccer Hall of Fame.
19: I hope that long after I'm gone, it's still continuing and there's still a golf football club in the area.
15: Karis Mapp, CTV News, Cambridge.
0: Everyone's got football fever. You're watching Toronto's Breaking News. CP24 will be back with the city's top stories.

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0: Toronto back under an orange air quality advisory this morning. Could be getting a little bit of reprieve later, but the smoke will be back tonight. Premier Doug Ford is going to Thunder Bay as nearly 200 wildfires continue to rage on in northern Ontario. Ford facing backlash over the level of funding and resources Ontario has allocated for wildfire response. And the wildfire smoke has postponed a couple of activities in the city today. However, not the big on Bloor. We're live in Bloordale for the 20th edition of the festival. Also talk about what Mayor LaBouche had to say about festival safety. It is 8:30, 23 degrees. You're watching Toronto's Breaking News, CP24. I'm Phil Perkins. Thanks for joining us. Premier Ford will be in Thunder Bay today to get a first-hand look at the wildfires devastating parts of northern Ontario. As many as 200 wildfires continue to burn. About 80 are said to be out of control. At least one remote community has been wiped out. 10 others are being evacuated, while more are preparing to leave. About 150 fire crews have been sent out. 80 water bombers and helicopters also involved. The premier is dismissing criticism being sent his way, saying not enough is being done, saying the province will do whatever it takes to get everyone out safely.
1: This is a very difficult situation, even to fly in to these communities on dirt runways when the fire is going and the smoke. Our number one priority is to make sure they're safe. And that's what we've accomplished. Again, last year we had over 600,000 hectares on fire. This year, and it's changing on a daily, hourly basis, is 650,000 acres already. And it's, thank God, no one has died.
2: We have evacuees in many host cities right now and working very closely with those folks. I was in touch with my federal counterpart for the last week, just letting her know that there may be a request for assistance coming. And you saw that letter go out a couple days ago, and they responded promptly as well. So that just gives us, under normal situations, it's a 48-hour request. I can tell you last year when we had to request assistance, it did happen much quicker as well. But this is just another tool in the toolbox that if we need that assistance, they're able to come in. But it's a lot of coordination around the table. The Canadian military is also at our operation center here with us and on those calls too.
3: From the time the fire was spotted to the time it was essentially on top of everybody was only within a couple of hours. So we did our best. You know, like I said, we're fighting 150, 160, 170 fires at the time across the province. So we'll continue to work with Collins to look at what's going to happen as we move forward in the future. But again, as the Premier said, I've said, as Minister Dunlop have said, public safety is the number one priority, and we will spare no expense. We will have every conversation that needs to be had as we move forward to deal with these situations. They're very, very difficult situations.
0: And President Donald Trump threatening to increase tariffs over smoke from the wildfires in Ontario that's blanketing parts of the U.S. Trump says that he is, quote, holding Canada responsible for not properly maintaining forested areas, and that he will call Prime Minister Mark Carney to discuss the issue. Trump says Canada's forest management is leaving the U.S. with unnecessary pollution and poor air quality that is, quote, totally unacceptable. And Canada's wildfire situation is always changing, and to help you stay on top of it, CTVnews.ca has a Wildfires in Canada hub. It features interactive maps of fire activity and poor air quality, as well as the latest alerts, news, and information. Different fire to talk about right now. This one in North York at a recycling facility. Flames lighting up the sky to alloy cords around 1 a.m. No one was hurt. Crews worked quickly to knock down the flames. The fire is now out, but they're sticking around to take a look for any hot spots. Several vehicles on the property were damaged. Don't know what this will all cost. It's also very early in the investigation, so no word on a cause. Well, the Junior Carnival Parade that was set for today is being pushed back to tomorrow. Organizers say the chance of severe weather today, as well as the ongoing orange air quality warning, are reasons for it being pushed to tomorrow. It'll follow the same route. So it'll start at Malvern Community Center and then end at Nielsen Park. That is where the Family Fun Fest will happen. Other events are still happening, though, despite the orange air warning. The Big on Bloor Festival We are there live. You can see police presence is going to be a bit of a theme. This has been happening for 20 years now. The annual celebration of culture, a number of displays, activities, exhibits will be there to highlight the best of Bloordale core community. It is free and it'll draw about 100,000 participants. This is also car-free, obviously. Municipal and police vehicles, they are allowed. But Bloor will be shut down from Dufferin to Lansdowne, and it'll be in effect all weekend long. Other events happening this weekend, the Taste of Vietnam will be happening at Nathan Phillips Square. Lots of great food. Check out the vendors, the entertainment. Great for the whole family. It's free. Wraps up later today. And a bummer, Brazil is no longer in the World Cup because the largest Brazilian festival in the country happening today at Earls Court Park. Brazil Fest is on today and tomorrow from noon until 1 in the morning. Lots of food and entertainment on the menu. It is free. Check it out. Free and loud. So good. And FanFest is opening at 2 p.m. today for the bronze medal game between France and England. France, of course, losing to Spain 2-0 in their semifinal matchup. Pedro Porro with the shot there. England lost 2-1 to Argentina. Not going to say more about it. Kickoff is at 5. Mayor Olivia Chow was asked about festival safety altogether ahead of this weekend during a news conference at City Hall. This after the deadly shootout assaults on St. Clair.
4: As always, there will be a police presence throughout the weekend, including officers on foot, on bicycles, member of the neighborhood officers liaison team. And right now, the City of Toronto required the festival organizers to complete a very comprehensive review on their safety. It's 20 plus pages long, and there's a panel where they have to tell the police, the fire, and the EMS, and everyone there, all the city department, to say that we have a plan.
0: Two people were killed in a shootout at assaults on St. Clair last Saturday, prompting concerns about the safety of festivals. Mayor Chow says the City of Toronto has more than doubled their security budget for festivals to over $4 million. And as I mentioned, several festivals happening this weekend, including the FIFA Fan Fest at Fort York. Police say they will have a visible presence at city events. People are being told to expect to see more officers on foot as well as bicycles. And speaking of safety, figures show that while shootings are down overall this year, there has been an upswing in deadly shootings. Toronto police data shows that there's been 38 shootings in 2026 as of Monday. That's a 24% drop. However, out of those shootings, 14 result in a death. That is up 40%. It's 8:38, 23 degrees. You're watching Toronto's Breaking News, CP24. We'll be back with the city's top stories.

0: next here.
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0: in a daylight shooting that happened on Sunday, July 5th in Brampton. Man in his 20s was killed, and later he died in hospital, specifically. He was shot in the street of the area of Edenbrook Hill Drive and Earlsbrook Boulevard. Residents reported hearing multiple shots when it happened. And there was a stabbing in Mississauga that left a person with life-threatening injuries and a 17-year-old in custody. It happened around 3 o'clock yesterday afternoon inside a home at Indian Grove near Indian Road. Peel police say a male victim was found with multiple lacerations. 17-year-old boy was arrested at the scene. The victim taken to hospital. They have life-threatening injuries. Police say the victim and the teenager are related.
1: Fortunately, there is no one outstanding in this matter, and police will be processing the scene to preserve as much evidence as they can, and they will be interviewing the parties associated to this incident, and they will be canvassing the neighborhood. You can anticipate an increased police presence in this area for that purpose.
0: Residents in the Lauren Park area in South Mississauga had this to say.
2: Very sad to see what's going on. Like, you know, this is a very peaceful, very calm neighborhood. And this is scary because, you know, you would imagine these are all, you know, family-driven neighborhood. And when you hear stuff like that, it really makes us feel very sad. And you get a sense of insecurity, even though it's great to see a policeman are here, people from CTV are here covering it to keep the people informed. But it's very sad and it's frightening.
3: It doesn't matter what type of neighborhood, right? Good neighborhood, bad neighborhood, you just don't want that, right? Nobody wants that. We want security and peacefulness.
0: Peel police say the 17-year-old boy arrested will be charged with attempted murder. And staying in Peel right now, police are looking for a 13-year-old girl. Ashanti was last seen on Mavis Road in Steeles in Brampton around 12:45 Friday morning. She described as 5'6" with a dyed red hair. It's short, was wearing white shorts and a green shirt. If you see her, call Peel Police. And Toronto Police are looking for 15-year-old Jeremy. He was last seen on Monday at noon in the area of Scarborough Golf Club Road in Ellesmere. He's 5'4" with a thin build. He's wearing a black shirt, black pants, camouflage jacket, and a black Nike knapsack. Police say they're worried about his safety. Well, a lawyer for billionaire businessman Frank Stronach says a judge has declared a mistrial on his sexual assault conviction. Stronach was convicted last month of sexual assault and indecent assault related to two complainants who made decades-old allegations. His lawyer says the mistrial on the sexual assault conviction was granted after she presented emails in court from the woman's lawyer in a separate civil complaint. Stronach is still set to be sentenced in September for the remaining indecent assault conviction. Well, the TTC is launching a pilot program that'll target motorists who continue to pass streetcars when they're stopped and their doors are open so people can get out. The 9-month pilot begins Monday and we'll see 4 streetcars with cameras to catch these drivers who illegally pass open streetcar doors. Streetcars will be on multiple routes. The test will determine if the system is reliable enough for automated enforcement. No tickets will be issued during the pilot. Porter Airlines is increasing its fuel surcharge for customers booking flights with rewards. This follows the recent spike in fuel prices. The airline reduced its fuel surcharge to $20 last month, but announced yesterday that it's moving back to $40. The fuel surcharge was introduced back in March when jet fuel prices spiked after the U.S. launched strikes against Iran. Oil prices jumped again recently after renewed strikes. Well, mosquitoes with West Nile, they've been found in the city for the first time this year. Toronto Public Health says one batch of mosquitoes tested positive for the virus. Of course, the mosquitoes can transmit the virus to humans if bitten. Could cause severe illness in rare cases. Most of the time, there's no symptoms.
4: The things that we worry about the most, and this is what ends up getting admitted to physicians like me in hospital, is where West Nile then develops what we call central nervous system infections, which means it can infect your spinal cord and it can infect your brain. It can give you things, you've heard of conditions like meningitis. There's a certain kind of meningitis that can happen from West Nile. So those are the most severe, and those people will be admitted to hospital. Some of them will end up in the intensive care unit because it can be very severe.
0: Mosquitoes with West Nile have also been found in Markham. And there are concerns being raised about changes that were made to auto insurance rules in this province that were meant to give drivers more choices. As CTV's John Woodward reports, some people

0: People could find themselves with less coverage after a crash.
1: I was hit by a reckless driver in 2015, and I almost died twice.
2: A crash that broke Jess Speaker's spine. She couldn't work for months. The driver's insurance paid to replace her income, so she wasn't evicted for not paying her rent.
1: I was lucky to have access to income replacement benefits, and even that was barely enough to keep me housed.
2: She says that's just one example of payments worth thousands of dollars that have stopped being available for pedestrians and cyclists who are hit by cars but don't have their own vehicles or their own insurance, including income replacement of up to $1,600 a month, death benefits of up to $25,000, and non-earner benefits of up to $750 a month. That's in the wake of a shakeup to the insurance system in Ontario that allows drivers to choose their coverage.
3: If you drive your own car, you can opt in and get these better supports. But if you don't have your own vehicle, you're not privileged enough to drive a motor vehicle, you know, then you don't have the option. You just get the bottom basement support.
2: For those hit by a bus, the TTC says it's dropped the optional coverage. And Brampton's transit system says, as a result of the province's regulatory changes, these optional benefits no longer apply to passengers, pedestrians, or cyclists involved in a collision with a city vehicle. The changes are also affecting a provincial government fund that pays out claims to people injured in a hit and run where the vehicle and the insurance company can't be identified. That fund is also dropping optional coverage.
3: Everybody who has to access the Motor Vehicle Accident Claims Fund is left at this lower tier of insurance.
2: Something that may not be widely known. When asked about it, the premier said this.
4: Honestly, the first time I've heard of this one.
2: He referred us to his staff, who said Friday, pedestrians and cyclists will continue to have access to medical, rehabilitation, and attendant care benefits and will continue to receive the medical care that they need.
5: These are cuts designed as choice, but for those unfortunate pedestrians, they had no choice in the matter.
1: You are so screwed. You could lose your home. Your health will not be the same. Your life will be blown up.
2: Speaker calling for the government to rethink these changes and how they protect the most vulnerable on the road. John Woodward, CTV News.
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0: Welcome back. Blue Jays opening up a weekend series with the Chicago White Sox. It was a tough one.
21: This is drilled to right field. If it's fair, it's gone. That ball is gone!
0: It's out of here. Brandon Valenzuela with the home run. However, at the time, the White Sox were just kind of nursing the lead. They had a 5-0 cushion the second. They ended up winning 12-4. The Jays look to get back on track this afternoon.
9: Time on the shot clock. Pondé. Two for Bowie at the baseline. Step back. Pondé!
0: Speaking of getting back on track, the Tempo losing their ways right now. They're back at home, taking on the Atlanta Dream, and Atlanta pulled away. They win 111-92. The Tempo have won just one game in their last seven. The next one is Monday at home against the Las Vegas Aces. Well, the weekend is here, and if you want to cleanse yourself from all things World Cup because you're emotionally drained like I am, you can check out a movie, The Odyssey, Christopher Nolan's most recent epic. It is an adaptation of the Greek tale. It tells the tale of a king who has to use courage to defeat mythical beasts on his journey home after the Trojan War. Film critic Richard Krause gives it 4 stars, in part because of its practical effects.
19: The movie takes a little bit to work up ahead of steam. It gets to the Cyclops scene, which is typical of Christopher Nolan's work in that he doesn't love a lot of computer-generated imagery. So instead of in a computer creating this 60-foot-tall monster, he built a big puppet, a giant 60-foot puppet, and through puppetry and animatronics, brings it to life. And it gives the movie a real tangible, organic kind of feel. And it's those moments when this movie sings.
22: You show your ID card if anyone approaches. Do you understand, Sissy?
0: Steal Away is a new psychological thriller about a teenager who forms a bond with a refugee that her family takes in. It's a story about obsession, jealousy, and a world that isn't what it appears to be. Krause gives it 3.5 stars.
19: It's really interesting. It's subtle. It's what I call a thinker. So after this movie is over, you're going to go out for a drink. And if you were with 2 or 3 other people, there will be 2 or 3 ideas about what happened in this film. That's always interesting to me.
23: That boat was lost.
24: And
25: who's gonna crew?
24: I'll be back in a couple of days.
0: And The Rose of Nevada is a sci-fi drama about a fishing vessel that mysteriously reappears after it vanished at sea 30 years ago. Two men join the crew, only to find themselves transported back in time. Krause gives it 3 stars. It's 8:53, 23 degrees. You're watching Charles Breaking News, CP24. I'll be back for the city.

0: I'm Mayor Patrick Brown here with councillors Marta Medeiros and Dennis Keenan. And our CP24 weekend best bet is the FIFA caravan coming to Garden Square. As the final stop of this national celebration, Brampton is ready to welcome soccer fans from across the region.
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0: 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We're going to start with our classic white and then put some colored windows on this home and see what happens. 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And Terratone really adds a subtle beauty, don't you think? 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

0: an orange air quality advisory this morning, but we may be getting a bit of a break later on into the afternoon. But then the smoke will be back. Premier Doug Ford will go to Thunder Bay today as nearly 200 wildfires continue to rage in that part of the province. Ford has faced backlash over the level of money and resources the province has allocated for wildfire response. And speaking of responses, Junior Carnival has been postponed to tomorrow because of the air quality. Many other events still happening, including FIFA Fan Fest and Big on Bloor. We'll get your rundown. It's 22 right now. You're watching Toronto's Breaking News, CP24. I'm Phil Perkins. Thanks for joining. Well, our top story for the last couple of days, unfortunately, Premier Doug Ford will be in Thunder Bay to get a first-hand look at the wildfires that are devastating Northern Ontario, and we are also feeling the effects, of course. As many as 200 wildfires continue to burn this morning. About 80 are said to be out of control. At least one remote community has been wiped out by the flames. 10 others have been evacuated while more are preparing to flee. About 150 fire crews have been sent to help the region, as well as 80 water bombers and helicopters. The premier is dismissing criticism being sent his way that the province is not doing enough, saying that they'll do whatever it takes to get everyone out safely.
1: We're giving them every support we can. My heart breaks for families that actually lose their homes. But everyone's pulling together. I just listed off, 10 different cities that are bringing them in and taking care of them, right from Thunder Bay to Kenora to Sioux Lookout and Niagara Falls is taking care of quite a few people in Toronto. And other areas that aren't as affected as what the north is.
2: Because we want to provide wraparound supports while people are here. So having adequate health care in the area, as well as social service supports as well. So that's the important thing. So we're looking at some of the communities that people are saying are exhausted right now. It is a lot on the community, but to have those adequate services there are still our primary. So we're looking at some of the northern communities. You said Niagara Falls as well. We have communities coming to us, putting their hand up, offering to help out. Again, doing some investigation. That's very kind, and I thank those communities for doing that. But we want to ensure that adequate care and supports are there for people during that time, because this is not a short-term thing, right? People aren't in for a week and back home again, because I don't know what they're going back to.
3: We're fighting, I think at the time, somewhere in the neighborhood of 163, I think, fires in the province at that point. It's almost impossible, it is impossible to be everywhere and to see everything. So what had happened is that fire indeed started very, very close to the community. We were all sort of, working in concert, in partnership at the time to see what was going to be possible, how we could get people out. And at the end of the day, the decision was made to evacuate, of course, in boats. I think everybody's seen the pictures that have circulated online.
4: Self-evacuated.
3: Yes, self-evacuated, absolutely self-evacuated. There are many communities that self-evacuate.
0: And Canada Wildfire Situation, of course, it is ever evolving. And to help you find everything you need to know in one spot, CTVnews.ca has a Wildfires in Canada hub. There's interactive maps of fire activity, poor air quality as well, and any of the alerts that follow. Different kind of fire now. Fire crews remain in the scene of what is a large early morning blaze at a North York recycling facility. Flames lighting up the sky at Alloy Court around 1 a.m. No injuries were reported. Crews worked quickly to knock the flames out, but they're sticking around to make sure there aren't any flare-ups. They also say several vehicles on the property were damaged. No dollar estimate right now, and also it's too early to know a possible cause. Well, the Junior Carnival parade that was set for today has been pushed to tomorrow. Organizers say the chance of severe weather today, as well as the ongoing orange air quality warning, are reasons for the postponement. It'll go ahead tomorrow on the same route that was planned for today. It'll start at the Balmoral Community Center. It'll then make its way to Nielsen Park, where the Family Fun Fest will then take place. There are festivals still going on today, including the Big on Bloor Festival. It's back for its 20th year. The annual celebration of culture features a number of displays, activities, and exhibitions meant to highlight the best of the local Bloordale community. It is free, draws in about 100,000 people. It is also a car-free event. That means Bloor is closed. It's going to be shut down from Dufferin to Lansdowne. The closure will be in effect all weekend long. Other events happening this weekend, the Taste of Vietnam. That'll be at Nathan Phillips Square. Lots of good eats. I think everybody loves pho. Pretty sure everybody. Also going to be having vendors, entertainment for everybody. This is free, and it wraps up later today. And this is being billed as the largest Brazilian festival in the country. It's taking over Earls Court Park for the weekend. Brazil Fest is on today and tomorrow from noon until 1 a.m. Lots of food and entertainment on the menu. It is free. Check it out. 1 a.m. Too bad Brazil's not in the World Cup anymore. You know who is? France and England, technically, they are going to battle it out this afternoon, this evening, for the third place medal. I guess maybe they get a medal. France, of course, won in 2018, but they lost 2-0. Sorry, Kylian Mbappe. They lost 2-0 to Spain. England, they were up. We all know the story. They were up, and then they dropped back. Argentina made them pay. They have this guy, up-and-coming player, Lionel Messi, pretty good. They lose 2-1. Kickoff for the third-place match at 5 o'clock. Mayor Chao was asked about festival safety ahead of the weekend during a news conference at City Hall. This is after the shootout at the Salon St. Clair.
4: As always, there will be a police presence throughout the weekend, including officers on foot, on bicycles, member of the neighborhood officers liaison team. And right now, the City of Toronto required the festival organizers to complete a very comprehensive review on their safety. It's 20 plus pages long, and there's a panel where they have to tell the police, the fire, and the EMS, and everyone there, all the city department, to say that we have a plan.
0: Well, two people were killed in that shootout at Salon St. Clair just last Saturday, prompting concerns among residents about the safety of festivals. Mayor Chao says the City of Toronto has more than doubled its festival security budget to over $4 million. There are several festivals we're talking about that are happening this weekend. Of course, the FIFA Fan Fest, the massive Brazil Fest. Police say that they will have a visible presence at all these events. People are being told to expect to see more officers on foot and on bikes. Well, figures show that while shootings in the city are down overall, there has been an upswing in the incidence of deadly shootings. So Toronto police data shows that there have been 38 shootings as of Monday this year. That is a 24% drop compared to this time last year. However, there were 14 shooting deaths. That is up 40%. Feels like 31 now. Watching Toronto's breaking news, CP24. We'll be back with the city's top stories.
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0: some of the stories we're working on right now. Toronto back under an orange air quality advisory. We may be getting a bit of relief later today, but then the smoke will be back tonight. And a two-alarm fire broke out at a recycling facility in North York. No injuries, but we do have fire crews still there checking out for any hot spots.
1: This is drilled to right field. If it's bare, it's gone. That ball is gone.
0: And the Jays back at it for the second half of the MLB season after losing 12-4 to the White Sox last night. Stay with CP24 for more on these stories and for more details, go to cp24.com, CP24 app. Well, Peel Police have received court approval to identify two teenagers. They're brothers, and they're wanted in a murder. Shami and Shamel Whitaker, both 17, are wanted for first-degree murder in the daylight shooting that happened on Sunday, July 5th in Brampton. A man in his 20s died in hospital after he was shot on the street in the area of Edenbrook Hill Drive and Earlsbridge Boulevard. Residents reported hearing multiple shots. Staying in Peel, a stabbing in Mississauga has left a person with life-threatening injuries, and a teenager has been arrested. Happened around 3 o'clock yesterday afternoon inside a home on Indian Grove and Indian Road. Peel police say a male victim was found with multiple lacerations. 17-year-old boy arrested. The victim was taken to hospital with life-threatening injuries. Police say the victim and the teenager are related.
2: There was a dispute of the nature of which were uncertain, but it led to the victim sustaining multiple lacerations. I can say that it was an edged weapon that was used. That edged weapon has since been seized and will be brought into evidence.
0: Peel police say the 17-year-old was arrested and charged with attempted murder. Peel police are looking for a missing 13-year-old. Ashanti was last seen at Mavis Road and Steeles in Brampton around 12:45 Friday morning. She is described as 5'6" with short red hair and was wearing white shorts and a green shirt. And with information, ask to contact police. And Toronto police are asking for your help trying to find a missing teenager in Scarborough. This is 15-year-old Jeremy. He was last seen on Monday at noon in the area of Scarborough Golf Club Road in Ellesmere. He's 5'4" with a thin build. He was wearing a black shirt, black pants, camouflage jacket, and a black Nike knapsack. Police are concerned for his well-being. And a lawyer for billionaire businessman Frank Stronach says a judge has declared a mistrial on his sexual assault conviction. Stronach was convicted last month of sexual assault and indecent assault related to two complainants who made decades-old allegations. His lawyer says that the mistrial of the sex assault conviction was granted after she presented emails in court from the woman's lawyer in a separate civil complaint. Stronach is still set to be sentenced in September for the remaining indecent assault conviction. Let's go to Queen's Park now. Embattled PC MPP Stan Cho resigning as Ontario's tourism, culture, and gaming minister after being subject of an expense scandal. But he's not the only cabinet member Premier Ford is losing. Here's CTV Queen's Park Bureau Chief Siobhan Morris.
3: Less than a week after a $16,000 hotel tab came to light, Stan Cho has resigned as Minister of Tourism, Culture, and Gaming.
4: It's unacceptable. It's not tolerated. And Stan did the right thing.
3: The cost of hotel stays billed to taxpayers, even though Cho lives just 6 kilometers from Queen's Park. The allowance designed to help local MPPs in emergencies. In his resignation letter, Cho writes that he only claimed accommodation on nights the legislature sat late. And on late nights, he made a choice that was easier for him, not stopping to ask how it would look to someone working a double shift. Cho says he made a mistake and has repaid every cent. Wow. The opposition leader says it's not enough.
5: The people of Ontario demand answers, and I will say as well, he's not even the worst offender.
3: Public records show the parliamentary assistant to the Minister of Transportation racked up the biggest bill since 2023. Hardeep Graywall, who represents Brampton East, billed taxpayers for over $27,000. Nina Tangri from Mississauga Streetsville had almost $19,000 in hotel bills. And Charmaine Williams of Brampton Center has been repaid close to $16,000.
5: They can all resign. It's not going to stop me from demanding answers from this premier, because you know what? The rot starts at the very top.
3: The premier wouldn't say if other ministers or parliamentary assistants should step down or if he'll overhaul all expenses.
4: We're changing that policy, and they know how upset I was. and we're going to move forward, and there has to be accountability. And we don't operate that way. That's not in our DNA.
3: The interim Liberal leader isn't sure that's the case.
6: It's a pattern of abuse of taxpayer dollars. But why are we surprised? The premier tried to buy himself a luxury private jet. There's a culture of entitlement in this government, and it starts with the premier.
7: The Minister of Sport has also resigned. It has nothing to do with expenses. Neil Lumsden is retiring from politics as of August 4th. That leaves the Premier with decisions to make about his cabinet and when to trigger three by-elections. Siobhan Morris, CTV News.
0: Well, the TTC is launching a pilot program that'll target motorists who pass streetcars when the doors are open so people can get in and out. The 9-month pilot project starts Monday. It'll have 4 streetcars equipped with cameras to catch drivers illegally passing open streetcar doors. And the streetcars will be operating on multiple different routes. The test will determine if the system is reliable enough for automated enforcement. No tickets will be issued during the pilot, but still, don't do it. Porta Airlines is increasing its fuel surcharge for customers booking flights with rewards points. This follows the recent spike in fuel prices. The airline reduced this fuel surcharge to $20 a month, but announced today that it's moving back to $40 again for rewards bookings. Again, this starts today. The fuel surcharge was introduced back in March when jet fuel prices spiked after the U.S. launched strikes against Iran. Oil prices, well, they jumped again recently following renewed U.S. strikes. The mosquitoes of West Nile have been found in Toronto for the first time this year. Toronto Public Health says one batch of mosquitoes have tested positive for the virus. Mosquitoes can transmit the virus to us, which could cause severe illness. In rare cases, most of the time, there are no symptoms. Now, we caught up with Dr. Fahad Razak, an internist at St. Michael's Hospital, about the steps to avoid getting bit.
8: We often recommend 3 things with West Nile. So the first is reduce the ability of the mosquito to bite you. So remember, there's certain times, dusk and dawn, wear long, loose-fitting clothing, use insect repellent. And then if there are conditions around your house that can enhance mosquitoes to reproduce, standing water is the most important. Deal with that. So that includes things like old tires, gutters that are clogged where a lot of water is standing, things like that. So there's a lot of steps you can take. And then, as you said, most people, the vast majority who get bit, actually don't develop symptoms. And of those that do, unfortunately, there is a minority where it can be more severe.
0: Mosquitoes with West Nile have also been found in Markham, so keep your eyes peeled. It's 23 degrees. You're watching Toronto's Breaking News, CP24. We'll be back with the smoky forecast coming up.

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10: Welcome back. Blue Jays back at it after the All-Star break in Philly, welcoming in the Chicago White Sox.
11: This is drilled to right field. If it's fair, it's gone. That ball is gone. Third homer of the night.
10: Brandon Valenzuela with the lone bright spot for the Blue Jays. That's because it didn't start off great. The White Sox had a 5-0 lead in the second. They rolled to a 12-4 victory. Jays will look to get back on track this afternoon.
12: Time on the shot clock. Conde. Cooper Pooley at the baseline. Step back.
10: And the Toronto Tempo, they're finally in Toronto. They're playing games all over the place, Montreal and so forth. They are back taking on the Atlanta Dream. It was a close game, but then the Dream, no longer dreaming. They made it a reality. They lose, or they beat Toronto, 111-92. The Tempo, they have just 1 win in their last 7 games. Their next game is at home against the Las Vegas Aces. And a soccer team from Cambridge is being honored for a victory more than a century ago. CTV's Karis Mapp looks at how the club's Olympic gold medal win is being immortalized.
13: A new plaque commemorating soccer success. Galt Football Club earning the recognition over a century after the team's winning run.
14: It was a Canadian team that was a world beater, and it was home right here in Galt, Cambridge, where the team came from. So this is a fantastic group of Canadians who really dominated the soccer world.
13: Founded in 1880, the squad was mostly comprised of players from Galt Collegiate Institute.
14: Galt was one of those small, rural settings here along the Grand River, and it was home to a lot of people who came from other countries, largely Scotland, and they had a real passion for football. And it just seemed to come together with great talent and great leadership to make it all happen.
15: They had won 44 titles in 25 years, starting in 1881. They had a really successful career.
13: The team's talents taking them to the biggest sports stage at the 1904 St. Louis Olympics, where they won the first ever gold medal awarded for football. A heritage plaque in their honor unveiled at Cambridge City Hall. It's one of more than 1,300 heritage plaques across Ontario, the first for a soccer team.
14: Sport is clearly a part of Ontario's heritage. And I just learned recently that this is, in fact, our first plaque to date to celebrate soccer.
13: Galt FC was re-established in 2019, bringing new athletes to the sport while keeping the iconic name.
15: We started off with 25 kids the first year. Now we're over 150 kids, consistently really enjoying the program. And it's all about just kids creating those peak childhood moments.
13: The plaque displayed at Dixon Park, where the kids now play.
15: I think it's going to be incredibly validating for those kids. They're going to realize that it's not just about them and what they're doing. They're going to realize that they're part of something bigger.
13: The current club also receiving surprise recognition with an induction into Ontario's Soccer Hall of Fame.
15: I hope that long after I'm gone, it's still continuing, and there's still a golf football club in the area.
13: Karis Mapp, CTV News, Cambridge.
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13: The following is a paid commercial program. 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To the extent such opinions relate to a professional field, including medicine, health, law, or finance, these opinions do not constitute professional advice and should not be interpreted as a recommendation for any specific treatment plan, product, service, or course of action.
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15: And Niagara Parks takes us inside the Butterfly Conservatory for an immersive experience. Hey, my friends. Hope you're doing well. Glad you're with us. I'm Teddy Wilson.
14: And I'm Nicole Servinus. Welcome to Things to Know TO. If you don't know, we are a weekly show highlighting some of the local businesses and initiatives right here in our community.
15: Everything that this one said is totally true. How you doing?
14: I can breathe.
15: How are you?
14: I'm doing great. How are you?
15: I'm good. I'm excited for this first segment because I know you rolled with Canada First Home Solutions a little while ago.
14: I did.
15: And you were like in a box.
14: I was in a box. There was smoke.
15: Filled with smoke.
14: It was scary, but so cool.
15: But really interesting, right?
14: Yes.
15: Yeah. You're going to want to check this out because I got a similar but different experience.
14: Oh. Have
15: a
14: look.
15: There's pride in home ownership, and rightly so. That's why Canada First specializes in product solutions that help keep Canadian homes safe and secure. Let's pop into this lovely home to learn more. So here we are. Corey, it's great to meet you.
16: Teddy, nice to meet you, man. Thanks for coming.
15: Oh, it's really cool to be here. You're the founder and owner of Canada First, and we're actually in your place right now. We've popped down to the garage because there's a lot to look at here.
16: That's where I spend my time.
15: Yeah, we really appreciate you having us here. And, you know, to get started, like, what are we talking about specifically today? Because I think people who may have like security cameras or alarms may be thinking, why do I need another layer of protection? What are you offering them?
16: Yeah, so today we're going to be talking about our fog machine. So it's an added layer of home defense.
15: Yeah.
16: And really that's the key for home defense. So yeah, we do cameras, we do alarms, but
11: I think as we're seeing in the media and on the news and on social media, those cameras and alarms aren't necessarily doing what we think they're doing anymore. They're right. They're not providing enough of a deterrent. Mm-hmm. People are still breaking in. So the fog machine is something we're going to show you. Super cool.
15: Yeah.
11: And what it's going to do is basically it's going to limit the visibility of any burglar to less than 6 inches.
15: Right.
11: And they don't know your house. So it's designed to fill your entire home with fog. And it's an alcohol-based fog, so it doesn't leave any residue, doesn't set off your alarm system, like your smoke alarm or anything like that.
15: Okay.
11: And it can be ventilated within 30 to 40 minutes afterwards. So if you have a current alarm system that you love, we can wire this into your existing alarm system. But essentially, it's however you want it wired. If you want it wired to glass break sensors, then that's how when someone breaks your glass, then it's going to go off.
15: Yeah.
11: If you want it to be set up where it's on a panic button, from your phone or from a remote, then we can do that as well. So it's really whatever they're more comfortable with. But we also monitor your fog machine as well. So we monitor the levels, we monitor if it's operating correctly, and then if it does go off, then we can let you know, hey, we're going to come and replace the fill inside.
15: Can we set it off? Can you do a demo?
11: Let's do it.
15: Show me how 100%, it works.
11: 100%. Yeah, let's do it.
15: Where is it, by the way?
11: It's in the corner over there.
15: That's so, it over there.
11: That's it. Yeah.
15: Okay.
11: Yeah.
15: Cool. All right. Should we get our fog on?
11: Let's do it.

0: we're inside your home, but you want to make sure that none of this gets ruined. And people might be watching and thinking, like, oh, if there's a thick fog, is that not going to leave like a patina? Is that not going to damage stuff?
1: Yeah, so it's alcohol-based. Okay. So some of the fog machines on the market, they are a like a sugar base.
0: Right, okay.
1: And they leave like a residue.
0: Yeah.
1: This is alcohol-based, and it completely leaves no trace. So yes, it reduces your visibility to 6 inches where you won't be able to see your hand about a foot away from your face. Mm-hmm. But beyond that, it's literally leaves no trace.
0: Yeah, and in terms of health, like it can be.
1: You can breathe it in. Yeah, it's used on movie sets. It's used.
0: Oh, okay.
1: Yeah, it's used in all sorts of those types of situations, and it's all food grade. You could literally eat it. So you could take a mouthful and eat it and be no problem.
0: Okay. I'm a little nervous. I'm not going to lie to you.
1: Okay. Here we go.
0: Okay. So it's going. All right.
1: So this is going to go on before the camera loses us. This is going to go on for about 60 seconds.
0: 60 seconds.
1: Okay. And it's going to fill the whole house with fog.
0: Wow.
1: And I have four of these in my house. This is just two, but we have four of these in my house.
0: Okay. Hey, your garage has it. Wow. Fascinating. I can't see a thing.
2: Well, reporting from deep inside the fog for Things to Know Teo, I'm Teddy Wilson. Okay, so Corey, we had to come out because I couldn't even see my hands in front of my face. Just wild. It really works well.
1: Yeah, it took me a while to find my way out as well. I said earlier, I'm like, oh, I know my house blind. I don't think I do.
2: If people want to learn more, where can they check out?
1: Okay, so canadafirst.com/free audit. We put together a bunch of information for people who are either a do-it-yourself type person. We just want to put the information out there. We're very busy. We can't get to everybody. So if you want to reinforce your home on your own, it's a full tutorial for you to do it yourself. You can sign up for a free audit there. A technician from our company will come to your home.
2: Okay.
1: They'll do a 360 audit. That's free. Now, point of full disclosure, they'll probably pitch you something there. So,
2: you can learn more.
1: But you can learn more that way as well. We'll come to your house. We'll do a full audit for you, and we'll point out all the areas that you can improve. Right.
2: Thanks for having us to your home and filling it with fog.
1: Yeah.
2: It works.
1: Thanks for coming.
2: Thanks a lot. Wild. Very interesting.
3: You couldn't see, like, holding your hand out, hey?
2: Yeah, by the end, I couldn't see my hand in front of my face. It was wild, but it didn't, like, make me cough and stuff. So, yeah, it's really interesting kind of options that they're offering people.
3: Lots of options out there.
2: Indeed, yeah.
3: Indeed, to remain safe.
2: Also, to travel. And so you're going to speak with Jennifer Weatherhead Harrington after the break. And I love this because you guys are going to talk about somewhere I've always wanted to go. I've been to Portugal, but I've never been to the Azores. She's going to tell us why rolling with Air Canada there could be your next destination.
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4: This is a paid presentation. 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Opinions expressed do not constitute advice.
3: I think we all want that quintessential European summer vacation. But what we don't want are the crowds, the extra planning, and the hassles that come along with that. Here with the ultimate stress-free European summer vacation suggestion is travel expert Jennifer Weatherhead Harrington, who just came back from a trip from a very special part of Portugal with Air Canada Vacations.
12: Yeah, I did.
3: So you were there during the World Cup, which must have been like extra crazy.
12: It was. I caught a little game that Portugal was playing.
3: Amazing.
12: So that was really fun. But I was in the Azores, so really special part of Portugal. It's a cluster of 9 islands that belong to Portugal. They're kind of volcanic, lush islands. And I went with Air Canada Vacations, and I went on a special tour called the São Miguel Green Island Experience.
3: Cool.
12: So when I say the islands are lush, this one in particular is super green. It's actually known as the Hawaii of Europe. What I really love about this Air Canada Vacations tour is that it's 9 days and 11 nights. So you have lots of time. It kind of takes the stress out of planning your vacation because you get to do half day tours, full day tours. Plus you get a lot of free time. They organize everything for you in one stop, you know, so you get your flights, your hotels, airport transfers, and those tours are also included. So one booking and you get this full experience.
3: So tell me about these half day tours, because that's not also, I feel like, a very common offering, but really nice for people to have an option to spend their days doing half of something else.
12: Yeah, exactly. I think sometimes you feel like if you're on a full day tour, you're kind of going to be on a bus the whole time. That's not what these are like. Super small groups. So I was never with more than 8 people.

0: to the island, and they're so delicious.
1: They also do food tours as well.
0: Yeah, so one of the half-day tours was a food tour. So right in Ponta Delgada, which is where you're actually going to fly into at San Miguel. Quiet little town, perfect spot to explore. But the food tour, you get to get all these traditional dishes. You try the Azorian pineapple at the market. You get to have some tea, some pastries, a lot of island cheese, which is really fantastic.
1: Nice.
0: And they even have this chorizo that they light on fire at your table. So all of these half-day tours are included. And then there's also a full-day tour. And I have to say, it is worthy of a full-day tour because you get to actually go to this incredible volcanic, active volcanic region. It's called Furnas, and it's so beautiful. You actually see the steam coming up and bubbling out of the ground because it's still active. After that, you can go to the Terra Nostra National Park. They have a huge botanical garden there.
1: Wow.
0: But, you know, you've eaten a lot, so you might want to take a dip in a thermal pool since we are in this beautiful volcanic region. And it's a beautiful little pool. It's really good for your skin, 35 degrees. Great way to kind of end your day. You can just leisurely spend your time with the locals and not feel stressed.
1: That sounds like an incredible vacation. Where can people find more information with Air Canada Vacations?
0: So aircanadavacations.com, and you'll find the San Miguel Green Island experience there, so you can see everything that I did on that trip. You can also check out all my stories and highlights on Instagram at Jen Weatherhead, but I can guarantee you, you're going to want to go there. It's so beautiful.
1: I definitely want to go there. And again, this is before even chatting with you, looking at your Instagram. The visuals are just like spectacular. So thanks for sharing all the deets with us.
0: Thanks for having me.
1: The bags are packed. Let's go. Here we go. Looks like an incredible vacation.
2: We should go. Host trip?
1: Host trip?
2: Yeah.
1: Okay.
2: You're going to go.
1: But I'll ditch you as soon as we
2: leave. Another host that you work with. Bobby, he's great. Anyway, coming up after the break.
1: Perhaps this guy.
2: Yeah, I'm going to catch up with Mark Saltzman. He's going to show us some of the latest tech for summer. And bring your other co-host.
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1: This is a paid presentation. 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Opinions expressed do not constitute advice.
2: All right, my friends, summer is here, which we're all stoked about. 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
2: All right. 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
2: Awesome. All right, let's stick
3: Keep
2: in
3: going,
2: the summer.
3: Yeah.
2: What else do you have?
3: Well, for all of our friends watching who have dogs, I brought with me here the Spot On Fence Nova Edition Dog Collar.
2: Okay.
3: So this is a wireless GPS fence. So instead of needing a physical fence, you can walk a perimeter and the dog is wearing the collar, and if it starts going towards the perimeter, they're going to hear an audible tone that you've trained it to turn around and come back to you.
2: Right.
3: There's also vibration, and it's optional, but there's also what's called static correction. Now, if the dog crosses that boundary, then you can follow them on an app. It's this Nova Edition, by the way, is more accurate than its predecessors and its competitors.
2: All right, awesome. Who's our friend on the end?
3: And that's it. We got to end off
2: friend
3: with
2: on
3: this.
2: The end.
3: Now, who doesn't love pizza? This is the one of the examples of the Uni pizza ovens.
2: Oh, I love
3: that. Yeah, so this is the Coda 2 Pro, but it's an example of the both gas and wood-fired outdoor ovens that Uni has, as well as an indoor electric model. So different sizes, capacities, and features. But there's also, we've got video here of the Uni Coda 2 Max, which is a massive 24-inch cooking area, and it works with an app as well. These are just the top-of-the-line pizza ovens from Uni. Uni.ca.
2: All right. Well, we both love summer, and you've got a setup for it. Where can people learn more, Mark?
3: Thanks, Teddy. Yeah, you can head over to my website, marksaltzman.com, Mark with a C.
2: Okay, cool. I'm just going to get some work done on my computer and make myself a pizza.
3: Very good.
2: Thanks, Mark.
3: All right, man.
2: Cool stuff. Still can't believe that that's a pizza oven and not like a big printer.
4: I was laughing out loud when
2: I'm
4: you
2: not the
4: said
2: sharpest.
4: That.
2: Yeah.
4: No, it's all good. But it's fun to be at home with friends and family while you're entertaining, kind of make it, you know?
2: Great. Yeah.
4: It's nice.
2: And a keyboard that's a computer.
4: That was very, very cool.
2: It's not like it was in my day, kids. It's not like it was in my day.
4: No, it was not.
2: But something that's universal is the love of nature and how butterflies intrigue us. After the break, I'm going to Niagara Parks and I will be amongst the butterflies. Intrigued? Stick around.
4: Land on you.
2: Yeah. Boop. Ooh, that's just your finger, though.
1: This is a paid presentation. Some guests appear on behalf of paid sponsors. Opinions expressed do not constitute advice.
5: Amazing.
0: Amazing.
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6: Well, they spelled this wrong.
7: 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Right?
6: Someone should tell them. Excuse me? There's too many M's on that. 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
8: All right, my friends, Niagara Falls has a ton to offer folks of all ages who visit, beyond just the breathtaking wonder of the falls themselves. And apparently one of the places to hit is right here, the Butterfly Conservatory. Talking about over 2,000 free-flying butterflies in a glass-enclosed rainforest setting. My first time here, I can't wait. Let's go. Charles, great to see you again.
9: Eddie, good to see you. Welcome back.
8: I'm so stoked to be here. For viewers who don't know, you are the Director of Horticulture and Education with Niagara Parks. A great gig, and this is a real centerpiece of what you do here, right?
9: Yeah, very much so. I have the best message of really speaking about horticulture and nature and how it relates to our guests, all those stories.
8: I've never been to a butterfly conservatory before, so I'm especially stoked to be here. We're going to go into the biome with the actual butterflies in a second, but what's this area we're in now?
9: So you've actually come at a really great time. This is a treat. So we're celebrating the 30th anniversary of the Butterfly Conservatory.
8: Yep.
9: It's on the site of the Niagara Parks Botanical Garden, who's also celebrating its 90th anniversary.
8: So cool.
9: Yeah, really, really cool. So this space that we're in is our pollinator playground. So this live wall allows our guests to be able to be creative and really understand in a very passive and whimsical way about butterflies and pollinators. They get to create that their own way, their interpretation. They walk it over to our live sketchbook, and it digitizes, and then it animates. And then you get to see it flying or moving across the screen.
8: All right, I'm excited because we're going to move from the pollinator playground into the biome area, right?
9: Are you ready?
8: I'm really excited. I've never done this before. I've never been to a butterfly conservatory.
9: Well, I'm going to tell you, this one in particular, it's one of the largest. It's definitely one of the largest in North America.
8: Cool.
9: You're going to find thousands of free-flying butterflies in there, 80 different species. It's quite magical.
8: All right, I'm stoked. Let's roll!
9: Good.
8: My new best friend. Hi, buddy. Aw. I'm naming you Nicole. Charles, this is absolutely amazing. So thousands of butterflies in here,
9: thousands,
8: right?
9: Yep.
8: Wow.
9: So what's great about this is that we get to talk about over 80 different species that we can see throughout the Butterfly Conservatory, and that equates to something always in flight.
8: So Charles, in addition to all the butterflies, there's lots of other great stuff going on the grounds of the botanical gardens, including some theater, right?
9: Yeah. This year we have partnered with the Shaw Festival Children's Theater.
8: Cool.
9: And they've created an interactive show, which is wordless.
8: Wow.
9: And it includes 70-plus handcrafted puppets and music, and it's telling a short story of Niagara.
8: Oh, that's amazing.
9: Yeah, and what's wonderful about it, it's 30 minutes long, it's for all age groups, it's free.
8: Nice.
9: And we're doing that from July until August, and it's really exciting for us to once again have another extended programming for the Botanical Gardens.
8: Oh, I love that. And I love just as I'm talking to you, I'm seeing butterflies come. Yeah. A guy landed on my head at one point. If folks want to come and check out the Botanical Gardens, or specifically the conservatory, the pass is a great way to do that.
9: Yeah, right? The Niagara Falls Pass is a really wonderful way to sort of bundle your experiences and save. And the best way to do that is go to the niagaraparks.com, and you'll find that online, and you can curate your experiences here in the park.
8: I love that this is basically your office. Do you ever get tired of coming in here?
9: Never, never. Actually, to be honest with you, even though I'm all about plants, I really love watching the people. It's really fun.
8: That's amazing. Well, thanks for having us again.
9: Thank you.
8: I'm going to go make some more friends, okay?
9: Yeah.
8: Good to see you.
6: So cool.
8: True story. I've always wanted to do that because you see pictures and stuff. You've done it before, and it was really, really neat. It's kind of magical.
6: I was just going to use that word. Nature is magical, and butterflies are magic.
8: Not to get philosophical, but like communing with nature is the coolest. So being in that environment, it was really, really neat.
6: It's
8: and also
6: special.
8: Cool to see like other people there enjoying it, people of all ages. It was really fun. It was great.
6: The kiddos.
8: Yep, the kiddos. And this kiddo.
6: I'm
8: just going to say this big kiddo.
6: You were amongst your people.
8: Yeah, I'm not so big. Yeah, amongst the Lilliputians.
6: No, I meant age-wise.
8: There you go. Thank you. All right, thank you for watching Things to Know TO. If you missed us, or if you just want to check out the content again, hit our website, thingstoknowto.ca.
6: That's it. And you can also follow us on social media, that is, Things to Know TO.
8: And if you have a business and you're interested in finding out about having it featured here on the show, you can get in touch with our team by email, thingstoknowto@bellmedia.ca.
6: Bye for now, everyone. Thanks for watching. I'm Nicole Servinus.
8: I'm Teddy Wilson. See you back here next week.
6: See you.
8: Let's flutter off.
6: What is that?
8: I thought we were both going to do it.
6: I don't know what
8: that is. It's a butterfly, Nicole.
7: The preceding was a paid commercial program. Some guests on the program appear on behalf of paid sponsors. The opinions expressed in the program are provided for information purposes only and are not necessarily those of Bell Media. To the extent such opinions relate to a professional field, including medicine, health, law, or finance, these opinions do not constitute professional advice and should not be interpreted as a recommendation for any specific treatment plan, product, service, or course of action.

0: Toronto and the GTHA are under an orange air quality warning and a severe thunderstorm watch. But the wind and rain may actually help clear out some of the wildfire smoke that's engulfing the Golden Horseshoe. As we take a live look from our CN Tower cameras, Premier Doug Ford will be going to Thunder Bay this morning as nearly 200 wildfires continue to rage on. Ford has faced backlash over the level of funding or lack thereof and resources the province has allocated for wildfire responses. And despite weather alerts, outdoor events are underway across the city. We are live. They're happy at the Big on Bloor Festival in Bloor Court. This after the sharing of gunfire at the Salsa on St. Clair last weekend. We'll see if there will be a difference in security this weekend. It is 10:01, feels like 31. You're watching Toronto's Breaking News. I'm Phil Perkins. Thanks for joining us. Our top story, Premier Doug Ford is en route to Thunder Bay today to get a first-hand look at the wildfires devastating parts of northern Ontario. As many as 200 wildfires continue to burn. About 80 are said to be out of control. At least one remote community has been wiped out. 10 others, well, they've been evacuated. While more are preparing to flee, about 150 fire crews have been sent out. About 80 water bombers and helicopters are included. The premier is dismissing criticism that not enough is being done, saying the province will do whatever it takes to get everybody out.
1: We're giving them every support we can. My heart breaks for families that actually lose their homes. But everyone's pulling together. I just listed off, 10 different cities that are bringing them in and taking care of them, right from Thunder Bay to Kenora to Sioux Lookout and Niagara Falls is taking care of quite a few people in Toronto and other areas that aren't as affected as what the north is.
2: Because we want to provide wraparound supports while people are here. So having adequate health care in the area, as well as social services supports as well. So that's the important things. So when we're looking at some of the communities that people are saying are exhausted right now, it is a lot on the community, but to have those adequate services there are still our primary. So we're looking at some of the northern communities. You said Niagara Falls as well. We have communities coming to us, putting their hand up, offering to help out. Again, doing some investigation. It's very kind, and I thank those communities for doing that. But we want to ensure that adequate care and supports are there for people during that time, because this is not a short-term thing, right? People aren't in for a week and back home again because they don't know what they're going back to.
3: We're fighting, I think at the time, somewhere in the neighborhood of 163, I think, fires in the province at that point. It's almost impossible, it is impossible to be everywhere and to see everything. So what had happened is that fire indeed started very, very close to the community. We were all sort of, working in concert, in partnership at the time to see what was going to be possible, how we could get people out. And at the end of the day, the decision was made to evacuate, of course, in boats. I think everybody's seen the pictures that have circulated online.
4: Self-evacuated.
3: Yes, self-evacuated, absolutely self-evacuated. There are many communities that self-evacuate.
0: President Donald Trump threatening to increase tariffs over smoke from wildfires in Ontario, blanketing parts of the U.S. Trump says that he is holding Canada responsible for not properly maintaining forested areas and that he will call Prime Minister Mark Carney to discuss the issue. Trump says Canada's forest management is leaving the U.S. with unnecessary pollution and poor air quality that is, quote, totally unacceptable. Well, Canada's wildfire situation always changing. To help you stay on top of it, CTVnews.ca has a Wildfires in Canada hub. There's an interactive map of fire activity and poor air quality, as well as the latest alerts, news, and information. Different kind of fire now. Fire crews responded to an overnight fire in North York at a recycling facility. And this happened at Alloy Court around 1 a.m. No injuries were reported. Crews worked to knock it down. Now, the fires are out, but they are sticking around to make sure they don't flare up again. Several vehicles on site were damaged. No dollar estimate right now. It's also very early, so no word on a possible cause. More fallout from the wildfires and weather in general. The Junior Carnival Parade has been pushed back until tomorrow. It was supposed to be today. Organizers say the chance of severe weather, there's thunderstorms in the forecast, and the ongoing orange air quality warning are the reasons. Now, the same route will be enjoyed tomorrow. The parade will start at Malvern Community Center and then end at Nielsen Park. That's where the Family Fun Fest will take place. Mayor Olivia Chow was asked about festival safety ahead of this weekend during a newser at City Hall following last week's deadly shooting at Salsa on St. Clair. This is what she said.
4: As always, there will be a police presence throughout the weekend, including officers on foot, on bicycles, member of the neighborhood officers liaison team. And right now, the City of Toronto required the festival organizers to complete a very comprehensive review on their safety. It's 20 plus pages long, and there's a panel where they have to tell the police, the fire, and the EMS, and everyone there, all the city department, to say that we have a plan.
0: Two people were killed in that shootout at Salsa in St. Clair last weekend, prompting some concerns about residents and about the safety of festivals in general. Mayor Chow says the City of Toronto has more than doubled its festival security budget to over $4 million. And there are several festivals happening this weekend, including the second-to-last FIFA Fan Fest at Fort York for the third-place World Cup match this afternoon. Now, police say they will have a visible presence at events across Toronto. People are being told to expect to see more officers on foot and on bikes. Now, one of those festivals that are happening this weekend is the Big on Bloor. It is back at Bloor Court for its 20th year. CP24's Andrew Brennan joins us live on Bloor West with more. Andrew.
5: Hey, Phil. So this festival getting underway around noon. You can see a lot of the prep work being done either behind me, actually a little bit more over there. You're talking about increased police presence. Well, you know, just within eyesight from where I'm standing, I see a couple of police officers. But that being said, this looks exactly like it did in the prep period the last time that I was at Big on Bloor for CP24. I think that was last year or the year before. But moral of the story is, as much as there are renewed concerns following something as horrific as Salsa on St. Clair, as we've sort of heard, not just from the political bodies, but also from even the police, about how, you know, this is such an ingrained part of our DNA that festivals still, the show goes on, as it were. And I'm seeing exactly what I tend to normally see as festivals get underway. And also, before the street gets shut down, there's still a few vehicles here, but there's joggers, there's people that are going for their morning walks with their dog. They're getting the garbage in place, so hopefully we don't have much in the way of garbage on the ground. As you can hear, loud noises as they get... Well, in this case, that's not necessarily a security gate, but that's just to get single lane of traffic available for, the big trucks that need to move around on the north side of Bloor, or any deliveries to get done. So it's a pretty normal day, or pretty normal-looking start to a festival here. I know that we're going to be speaking a little bit later with some of the organizers of this festival, just get a little sense about how they've looked at their planning, whether anything significant has changed following what we saw last weekend. But I look right now and I see some of the vendors getting their wares together so that they can do what they tend to do, which is try and entice people with delightful things to buy them at whatever prices they may or may not be at that I would want to pay for them. But anyway, we're going to try to talk to the people that we can while we're here and do what we can to get a bit of a pulse about how things are going. Actually, you know what? Let's just see if there's... I just saw one of the vendors walk out of one of their tents. Let's see if we can maybe say hi. Who knows? Hey, my friend, I'm sorry to bug you, but since we do the news and we wanted to talk to people, what are you selling today?
6: We're selling clothing and leather journals and jackets.
5: And is this your how many years have you been at this festival?
6: This festival is our first time here.
5: Yeah?
6: Yeah, but I'm doing this business for the last 32 years. So.
5: 32 years. So what made you think about coming to Big on Bloor and try to, sell your wares, your books, your clothes here?
6: I think it's a big blow. It's a big market, especially this state. Mm-hmm. Yeah, I think it's for our product. There's a lot of people come here for this product.
5: Now, I don't want to be putting on a damper on anything right now. One of the reasons why we wanted to make sure we were out as many festivals this week is because we saw what happened on St. Clair last week, and I know that was a really horrific thing to have happen. And we also want to make sure we don't block the independent independent music station from doing their independent music things. But I just wanted to make sure we talk to you guys since you're here. How do you feel about being on Bloor Street? I know big festivals, there's a little bit of a scare about because of last weekend, but do you have any concerns right now?
7: I think so far I'm fine, and I'm really excited because this is my first time on Big in Bloor, so really looking forward for it.
5: I look forward for you to have. So what stuff is yours, by the way?
7: So these are all our stuff. We basically sell our bohemian clothing. Mm-hmm. For summer vacations or even for everyday purposes. We are specialized in our jackets. So I really want all the ladies to come and check our jackets because we started last year. So yes, feel free. As you can see, we are already setting up. We are not there yet. So you can, yeah.
5: But it's not starting till noon. So you got time.
7: I have time.
5: What's your name, by the way?
7: Namita.
5: Namita, Andrew, nice to meet you.
7: Nice meeting you.
5: All right. I appreciate Namita's time. I also appreciate her colleague's time. Thank you very much to the both of you. We'll send it back inside. But as you heard, little trepidation, but also a lot of excitement, Phil, for the possibility of what could come here on Bloor Street today.
0: All right, Andrew Brennan, teeing up big on Bloor. Thank you very much. Appreciate it. Well, other events happening this weekend, the Taste of Vietnam. Setting up at Nathan Phillips Square. Lots of good eats. I wonder how much pho will be consumed. You can check out local vendors and entertainment for everybody. It's a free event. Wraps up later today. And after that, you can go to Earl's Court. That is because the largest Brazilian festival in Canada will be happening. Again, it's at Earl's Court. Brazil Fest is on today and tomorrow. It starts at noon. It runs until 1 in the morning. Lots of food, entertainment, probably some capoeira, all happening. It is free for everybody to check out. FIFA Fan Fest also happening today. The bronze game happening at the World Cup between France. I thought they were going to win the World Cup. That didn't happen. They lost 2-0 to Spain. Spain clinical. Very good in that semifinal match. Completely blanking France in that. England, they're up 1-0. And then played defensive, and then got knocked out by Argentina with 2 goals in less than 10 minutes. Kickoff is at 5 p.m. It's 10:12, feels like 32 right now. You watch Charles Breaking News, CP24. We'll be back with the city's top stories. Stay with us.

0: Most of our clients who come through our door and who are suffering from mental illness, they're feeling a sense of despair and a longing for help. Often, insurance companies are denying disability claims on the basis that there's insufficient medical evidence. We've represented hundreds of clients who suffer from anxiety or depression. We fight for our clients' right to receive the compensation they deserve.
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0: Here's some of the stories we're following right now. And, of course, the weather and the smoke is top of mind. Toronto and the GTHA under an orange air quality warning. Also, severe thunderstorm watch. But the wind and rain could help clear out some of the wildfire smoke that's set to return this evening, though. And due to all I just said, Junior Carnival has been postponed till tomorrow due to the air quality. Many other events are still happening, including the FIFA Fan Fest and Big on Bloor Festival. And it is the FIFA World Cup final weekend, beginning with the third place match between England and France, culminating with the championship match between Spain and Argentina tomorrow. Stay with CP24 for more on these stories and for more details, go to CP24.com and CP24 app. Peel police have received court approval to identify two teenage Brampton brothers who are wanted in a deadly shooting. Shami and Shamel Whitaker, both are 17, are wanted for first-degree murder in the daylight shooting that happened on Sunday, July 5th in Brampton. Man in his 20s was shot and killed after he was shot in the street in the area of Edenbrook Hill Drive and Earlsbridge Boulevard. Residents reported hearing multiple shots at the time. Staying in Peel Region, a stabbing in Mississauga has left a person with life-threatening injuries and a relative in custody. It happened around 3 o'clock yesterday afternoon inside a home on Indian Grove and Indian Road. Peel police say a male victim was found with multiple lacerations. A 17-year-old boy was arrested at the scene. Victim taken to hospital with life-threatening injuries. Police say the victim and the teen are related.
1: There is a dispute of the nature of which we're uncertain, but it led to the victim sustaining multiple lacerations. I can say that it was an edged weapon that was used. That edged weapon has since been seized and will be brought into evidence.
0: Well, Peel Police say the 17-year-old boy will be charged with attempted murder. A ratification voting continues today on a tentative deal reached between Unifor and Ford Canada. That tentative deal was struck last weekend. The union has recommended to its 5,100 workers to approve it. Voting wraps up tomorrow. Now, if it gets a thumbs up, Unifor will likely use it as a blueprint as they get set for negotiations with General Motors and Stellantis. Well, the majority of Canadians say that they worry data centers will hike their power bills and harm the environment. 81% of respondents in the Léger poll say that they are concerned about the prospect of data centers leading to spikes in their household electricity bills, while 79% say they worry about the environmental impacts. Just under half say building the facilities to give Canada more control over data would be a good thing, while 37% say it would be a bad thing. On Wednesday, Hamilton City Council voted against a temporary pause on new data centers. Back here, the TTC launching a pilot program that'll target motorists who pass streetcars when the doors are open. Happens a lot. The nine-month pilot begins Monday, and we'll see four streetcars equipped with these cameras to catch drivers illegally passing open streetcar doors while passengers are getting on and off. The streetcars will be operating on multiple routes. The test will determine if the system is reliable enough for automated enforcement. No tickets will be issued during the pilot, though. Well, mosquitoes with West Nile virus, they've been found in Toronto for the first time this year. Toronto Public Health says that one batch of mosquitoes tested positive. They can transmit this virus to humans if they bite you. It could cause severe illness in rare cases. Most of the time, those who contract it do not get symptoms. We spoke with Dr. Fahad Razak, who's an internist at St. Michael's Hospital, about the steps to take to avoid being bitten.
2: We often recommend three things with West Nile. So the first is reduce the ability of the mosquito to bite you. So remember, there's certain times, dusk and dawn, wear long, loose-fitting clothing, use insect repellent. And then if there are conditions around your house that can enhance mosquitoes to reproduce, standing water is the most important. Deal with that. So that includes things like old tires, gutters that are clogged where a lot of water is standing, things like that. So there's a lot of steps you can take. And then, as you said, most people, the vast majority who get bit, actually don't develop symptoms. And of those that do, unfortunately, there is a minority where it can be more severe.
0: Mosquitoes with West Nile have also been found in Markham. It is 10:18, feels like 32. Washington Charles breaking news. CP24 will be back with the city's top stories.
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7: Diamond. Welcome back. The second half of the MLB season has started after the All-Star break, and the Blue Jays back at the Rogers Center welcoming in Chicago White Sox.
8: As this is drilled to right field. If it's fair, it's gone.
7: Brandon Valenzuela with just a few bright spots for the Blue Jays at that point. They were already down by a good margin at that point. The White Sox, well, they jumped out to a 5-0 lead in the second. They beat the Bluebirds 12-4. Jays try to get back on track this afternoon.
9: Time on the shot clock. Conde. Super Pooley at the baseline. Step back. Conde!
7: Another packed house at Coca-Cola Coliseum. The Toronto Tempo taking on the Atlanta Dream. Well, Toronto dreaming of a win. Didn't happen, though. Atlanta wins 111-92. The Tempo, they are 1-7 right now in the last seven games. Their next game is Monday at home against the Las Vegas Aces. 1-6. There you go. Math. Well, a soccer team from Cambridge is being honored for a victory from over 100 years ago. CTV's Karis Mapp looks at how the club's Olympic gold medal is being immortalized.
10: A new plaque commemorating soccer success. Galt Football Club earning the recognition over a century after the team's winning run.
11: It was a Canadian team that was a world beater, and it was home right here in Galt, Cambridge, where the team came from. So this is a fantastic group of Canadians who really dominated the soccer world.
10: Founded in 1880, the squad was mostly comprised of players from Galt Collegiate Institute.
11: Galt was one of those small rural settings here along the Grand River, and it was home to a lot of people who came from other countries, largely Scotland, and they had a real passion for football. And it just seemed to come together with great talent and great leadership to make it all happen.
12: They've won 44 titles in 25 years, starting in 1881. They had a really successful career.
10: The team's talents taking them to the biggest sports stage at the 1904 St. Louis Olympics, where they won the first ever gold medal awarded for football. A heritage plaque in their honor unveiled at Cambridge City Hall. It's one of more than 1,300 heritage plaques across Ontario, the first for a soccer team.
11: Sport is clearly a part of Ontario's heritage, and I just learned recently that this is, in fact, our first plaque to date to celebrate soccer.
10: Galt FC was re-established in 2019, bringing new athletes to the sport while keeping the iconic name.
12: We started off with 25 kids the first year. Now we're over 150 kids consistently really enjoying the program. And it's all about just kids creating those peak childhood moments.
10: The plaque displayed at Dixon Park, where the kids now play.
12: I think it's going to be incredibly validating for those kids. They're going to realize that it's not just about them and what they're doing. They're going to realize that they're part of something bigger.
10: The current club also receiving surprise recognition with an induction into Ontario's Soccer Hall of Fame.
12: I hope that long after I'm gone, it's still continuing and there's still a golf football club in the area.
10: Kara Smap, CTV News, Cambridge.
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0: are some of our top stories right now. Toronto and the GTHA still under an orange air quality warning, as well as a severe thunderstorm watch. Could this, however, help clear out some of the wildfire smoke? Premier Doug Ford will be in Thunder Bay later today as nearly 200 wildfires rage across northern Ontario. Ford has faced backlash over the level of funding and resources the province has allocated for wildfire response. And despite weather alerts, outdoor events still happening this weekend. We're live at Big on Bloor Festival, where a police presence is definitely noticeable after last weekend's deadly Salsa on St. Clair shooting. It's 10:30, feels like 32. You're watching Toronto's Breaking News, CP24. I'm Phil Perkins. Thanks for joining. Premier Doug Ford will be in Thunder Bay to get a first-hand look at the wildfires that are devastating parts of northern Ontario and, of course, affecting those in southern Ontario and beyond. As many as 200 wildfires continue to burn. 80 of them are said to be out of control. One remote community has been wiped out. 10 others evacuated, while more are preparing to leave. About 150 fire crews have been sent out to help, and that includes 80 water bombers and helicopters. At the same time, the premier is dismissing criticism not enough is being done, saying that Ontario will do whatever it takes to get everyone out.
1: This is a very difficult situation, even to fly in to these communities on dirt runways when the fire is going and the smoke. Our number one priority is to make sure they're safe. And that's what we've accomplished. Again, last year we had over 600,000 hectares on fire. This year, and it's changing on a daily, hourly basis, it's 650,000 acres already. And it's, thank God, no one has died.
2: We have evacuees in many host cities right now and working very closely with those folks. I was in touch with my federal counterpart for the last week, just letting her know that there may be a request for assistance coming. And you saw that letter go out a couple days ago, and they responded promptly as well. So that just gives us, under normal situations, it's a 48-hour request. I can tell you last year when we had to request assistance, it did happen much quicker as well. But this is just another tool in the toolbox that if we need that assistance, they're able to come in. But it's a lot of coordination around the table. The Canadian military is also at our operation center here with us and on those calls too.
0: Well, smoke from wildfires burning here is unlikely to cause the World Cup final in the U.S. to be postponed tomorrow. The White House World Cup Task Force Executive Director says that the matter was discussed in a meeting with FIFA. Spain and Argentina will play the World Cup final tomorrow in New Jersey. The Global Medical Director for International SOS says if air quality worsens, however, the game could be delayed. Wildfire smoke has forced delays to sporting events in Canada and the U.S. this week and made the Manhattan skyline barely visible. And with that, President Trump is threatening to increase tariffs over smoke from wildfires in this province that is blanketing parts of the U.S., as we mentioned. Trump says that he is, quote, holding Canada responsible for not properly maintaining forested areas and that he will call Prime Minister Mark Carney to discuss. Trump says Canada's forest management is leaving the U.S. with unnecessary pollution and poor air quality. That is totally unacceptable. Canada's wildfire situation, of course, always changing. To help you stay on top of it, ctvnews.ca has a Wildfires in Canada hub. It features interactive maps of fire activity, poor air quality status, as well as the latest alerts, news, and info. And, of course, multiple events, probably not the FIFA final, but others are being pushed back, and that includes the Junior Carnival. It was scheduled for today. It's being moved to tomorrow. Organizers say the chance of severe weather today and the orange air quality warning are the reasons. It'll go ahead tomorrow, same route as planned for today. It'll start at Malvern Community Center. It'll end at Nielsen Park. That is where the Family Fun Fest will take place. Mayor Olivia Chow was asked about festival safety, not talking about smoke, though, ahead of the weekend during a newser at City Hall. This, of course, after last weekend's deadly shootout at Salsa on St. Clair.
3: As always, there will be a police presence throughout the weekend, including officers on foot, on bicycles, member of the neighborhood officers liaison team, and Right now, the City of Toronto required the festival organizers to complete a very comprehensive review on their safety. It's 20 plus pages long, and there's a panel where they have to tell the police, the fire, and the EMS, and everyone there, all the city department, to say that we have a plan.
0: Two people were killed in that shootout at Assaults on St. Clair last Saturday, prompting concerns amongst residents, not just of St. Clair West, but of the city, about the safety of festivals. Mayor Chiao says the City of Toronto has more than doubled the festival security budget to over $4 million. There are multiple festivals happening this weekend, though. We did say Junior Carnival has been pushed back to tomorrow, but others are still happening, and that includes the FIFA Fan Fest, where police say they will have a visible presence at events across the city. People being told to expect to see more uniformed officers. And with that, Big on Bloor is back for another year. The festival celebrating 20 years. CB24's Andrew Brennan joining us live, speaking with vendors, asking about, you know, how they're feeling heading into really the next big festival after the Assaults on St. Clair.
4: Yeah, and don't forget, there were several festivals last weekend that still went on, and at the same time, Phil, when we think about Big on Bloor, you know, this is, as you mentioned, the 20th year, and let's see how, well, from the standpoint of those organizing, and in this case, the directing of it, what they're thinking is going to be happening this year, because it's the 20th year, So let's have Darren Liu join us right now, live on CB24. Thank you for your time, my friend.
5: Yeah, absolutely. Thank you for having me.
4: So, I mean, I see foosball, I see no tarot readings inside of the office, but that's okay. You have to organize today. Tell us a little bit about what is in the works, and, well, not even in the works, is being put together right now behind us for year 20.
5: Yeah, absolutely. We have amazing vendors, artists, participants that are going to be here welcoming out the crowds to celebrate Bloordale community spirit, getting back together in light of all of the challenges that we've been kind of experiencing.
4: Well, this weekend seems like one of those challenging weekends none of it's your fault, which is the worst part. The weather, you have wildfire smoke from hundreds of kilometers northwest of us, and what's going on with the people in northwestern Ontario. They have their own problems right now. But then you did mention like some of the more local problems. As much as, you know, looking at the numbers, shootings are down year over year. But we also just had something horrific happen a kilometer and a half north of us. So how do you try to mitigate problems, but at the same time try to plan for fun?
5: Mitigation is through communication. We're setting up additional security checkpoints. I was actually there during the incident as well, too. There's a lot of confusion. There's a lot of just intensity going on. So we have a lot more general patrol officers, security. All of our staff are highly visible. And I think just making that visible to the public is going to give that ease. We come together to celebrate, but we're also here together to mourn, to have to go through these experiences together. So I think that's what Big on Bloor is going to be able to bring to the community.
4: Well, you talk about the togetherness aspect, and you know, I think a little bit about what even the chief of police, the mayor, were saying, and some of the councillors, like the local councillors for Toronto St. Paul's, like Josh Matlow, and also the MPs. They talk about the fabric of our city is built on this, having community gatherings and festivals like this. Do you feel like the stuff that you do is more necessary than ever?
5: Yeah. I mean, the more that we find even global situations separating us even further, what you said about the fabric, I see it as a quilt. We're a mosaic. One single thread is going to be weak. When we gather together, the city is built on just the most diverse peoples ever, making this a stronger, beautiful place as a quilt of different patches. This is an opportunity to community foster, to bring people together, to celebrate our sameness, but also celebrate our differences and how much better we are because of that.
4: Darren, one thing having spoken to people in the last week about whether or not they feel safe in group settings, but at the same time, those people that still want to be able to be a part of something, what do you maybe say to those that are not necessarily on the fence, but, you know, just wherever people are at right now, is there anything you would say to them about maybe why they should come out this weekend?
5: Absolutely. I mean, each person is going to be completely on their own. You have to have your own space to heal. Some people need that on their own. Some people do need to see that safety does still exist, that togetherness, we could communally heal. I think coming out to Big on Bloor especially, or other kind of street festivals, this is the kind of place to get the spirits back up, to know that things are okay. And we're okay because we're doing this as a public, as a whole.
4: And Darren, I know we have, I know they're going to be telling me to wrap really quickly, but I actually want to ask, can you tell us some of the things I was seeing that there, you had a clown, I don't like clowns, but I know there's a busker down near Pauline. So can you tell us a little bit of some of the things that are happening here today?
5: Yeah, so we're very unique. We are not necessarily a food festival or music festival. We've got clay and paper theater doing gigantic paper mache puppets. We've got gnarly clowns that will be going out there doing a kind of roughneck circus on the streets. We've got art workshops, foosball, gigantic games. Our main stage has international acts. We have some really incredible things that people could not only just see, but actually participate in. Talking about that mosaic, hey, come contribute. Put on a little red nose. Get over your fears of clowns.
4: No, but also at the same time, I saw, what about that fake wedding I saw? Okay, tell me what that is. Who's not getting married?
5: Who doesn't love a wedding, you know? What different way to celebrate different cultures and community by crashing somebody else's wedding? You want to come by an Indian wedding, a Chinese, or anything else? Come through. We've got several slots where people are actually getting married. We have some friendship weddings. We've got a whole bunch of dogs that are getting married to each other. Adorable stuff. Get into the music, go down to the dance floor, see the different traditions of the different cultures around the world. All of the fake weddings for ceremony on St. Clarence.
4: That sounds amazing. Thank you very much for your time. Thankfully, Red Nose is not included, but maybe next time.
5: Next time.
4: Thank you again, Darren. I appreciate you very much. And Phil, just so you know, I always appreciate you too. Back to you.
0: I appreciate you. I appreciate how happy that guy is. Maybe the happiest guy I've ever seen in my life. All right. Thank you very much, Andrew. Appreciate it.
4: Except the clowns.
0: Yeah, clowns. I'm making a squishy face, Andrew. All right. Thank you very much. Okay, other events happening. Taste of Vietnam

0: it could be in Argentina. Yeah, they're up 1-0, and then they park the bus, and all those goals happened. Kickoff at 5 o'clock. It is 10:42, 32 out there. You're watching Charles Breaking News. CP24 will be back with the city's top stories.
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0: Here's some of the stories we're working on right now. Live look at the smoke maybe dissipating a little bit. Toronto, the GTHA under an orange air quality warning. There's also a severe thunderstorm watch. Could the precipitation help with the wildfire smoke? Have to wait and see. Well, you're going to have to wait to take part in the Junior Carnival. It's going to happen tomorrow instead of today. But there are other events that are continuing to operate as scheduled. FIFA Fan Fest, Big en Bloor Festival, also Brazil Festival. I'll give you the recap.
1: This is drilled to right field. If it's bare, it's gone. That ball is gone!
0: And the Jays take on the Chicago White Sox again at Rogers Centre after dropping their opener 12-4 last night. Stay with CP24 for these stories and for more details. 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This happened on Alloy Court around 1 a.m. No injuries reported. It was, as in the flames, were put out quickly. However, crews were sticking around to take a look to see if there are any flare-ups. Several vehicles were damaged. No dollar estimate has been released yet. The cause of the fire still being investigated. And Peel Police have received court approval to identify two teenage brothers from Brampton who were wanted in a deadly shooting. Shami and Shamel Whitaker, both 17. They're wanted for first-degree murder in the daylight shooting that happened on Sunday, July 5th in Brampton. Man in his 20s died in hospital after he was shot at Edenbrook Hill Drive and Earls Bridge Boulevard. Residents reported hearing multiple shots. Police say if you see the two teenagers, don't get close. Call 911. And a stabbing in Mississauga has left a person with life-threatening injuries and a teenager, 17-year-old, in custody. Happened around 3 o'clock in the afternoon at Indian Grove and Indian Road. Peel Police say the male victim found with multiple lacerations, 17-year-old boy arrested. The victim has life-threatening injuries. The teen and the victim are related.
2: Fortunately, there is no one outstanding in this matter, and police will be processing the scene to preserve as much evidence as they can, and they will be interviewing the parties associated to this incident, and they will be canvassing the neighborhood. You can anticipate an increased police presence in this area for that purpose.
0: Peel Police say the 17-year-old will be charged with attempted murder. And Peel Police are looking for a 13-year-old girl. Ashanti was last seen at Mavis Road and Steeles Avenue in Brampton around 12:45 Friday morning. She's described as 5'6", with dyed short red hair, wearing white shorts and a green shirt. If you see her, contact police. And Toronto Police are looking for 15-year-old Jerry.

0: Jeremy. He was last seen Monday at noon at Scarborough Golf Club Road in Ellesmere. Jeremy is 5'4" with a thin build. He was wearing a black shirt, pants, camouflage jacket, and black Nike knapsack. Police are concerned for his safety. Well, ratification voting continues today on a tentative deal reached between Unifor and Ford Canada. The tentative deal was struck last weekend. The union has recommended to its 5,100 workers to approve it. Voting wraps up tomorrow. Now, if it gets the thumbs up, Unifor will likely use it as a blueprint as they get set for negotiations with GM and Stellantis. And a majority of Canadians say that they worry that data centers will hike their power bills and harm the environment. 81% of respondents in the Léger poll say that they're concerned about the prospect of data centers leading to spikes in their electricity bill, while 79% say they worry about the environmental impact. Just under half say that building the facilities to give Canada more control over data will be a good thing. 37% say the opposite. On Wednesday, Hamilton City Council voted against a temporary pause on new data centers. Well, Canadians are slowly going back to the U.S. after more than a year of declining travel. But as we hear from CTV's Tyre Fleming, even after three straight months of gains, border traffic remains well below what it used to be.
1: For Callie Mason and her fiancé, celebrating their upcoming wedding in the United States was an easy decision.
2: Disney World. Yeah, and I mean, I can't do that here.
1: She's one of many Canadians heading south again, and after more than a year of steep declines, she says there's deals to be had too.
2: I have an all-inclusive wedding planner in the States for 10 grand that includes everything right down to my hair and makeup.
1: U.S. Customs and Border Protection says 153,000 vehicles crossed at the Thousand Islands, Messina, and Ogdensburg border bridges in June, about 6,000 more than a year ago and the third straight month of increases.
2: Nobody's told me that they don't feel comfortable traveling.
1: It's trending in the skies, too, with transborder traffic up 9% at the Ottawa airport.
3: While Canadian travel to the U.S. is showing modest signs of a rebound, it's still nearly 30% below June 2024 levels.
4: Possibly some of the anti-U.S. sentiment, I would say, is getting better. But true trips into the U.S., the casual traveler is looking at alternates. The snowbird is coming back stronger than ever.
5: I'm not ready to go back regularly.
1: Still, for some, old routines remain on hold.
5: We used to shop a bit and go to a few golf courses, go to a few restaurants over across the river here. No, not nearly as much as five before Mr. Trump was reelected.
1: And while the political climate may be complicated, Mason's wedding forecast is all sunshine and smiles.
2: They don't have snow there in January. Well, hopefully not anyway.
1: Tyler Fleming, CTV News, Prescott.
0: It's 10:50, feels like 32. 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CP24 will be back with the city's top stories.
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8: Closed captioning of this CP24 program is brought to you by Diamond and Diamond Lawyers, Canada's largest personal injury law firm with over $1 billion in total settlements.
0: Welcome back. Blue Jays back out of the Rogers Center, welcoming in the Chicago White Sox to kick off the second half of the baseball season.
9: As this is drilled to right field, if it's fair, it's gone. That ball is gone!
0: Brandon Valenzuela, one of just a couple bright spots for Toronto. The White Sox were up early, 5-0 in the second, en route to a 12-4 victory. The Jays try to get back on track this afternoon.
15: Time on the shot clock. Conde. Super Pooley at the baseline. Step back. Conde!
0: And at Coca-Cola Coliseum, the Tempo hosting the Atlanta Dream. In Atlanta, they win this one 111-92. The Tempo, just one win in their last seven games. Try to make it two in their last eight Monday when they host the Las Vegas Aces. Well, the weekend is here. That means a lot of movies are in theaters. And this is the big one. The Odyssey, director Christopher Nolan's adaptation of the ancient Greek epic, tells the tale of a king who has to use his courage and cunning military might to defeat mythical beasts on his journey home after the Trojan War. Film critic Richard Krause gives it 4 stars because of the practical effects.
16: The movie takes a little bit to work up ahead of steam. It gets to the Cyclops scene, which is typical of Christopher Nolan's work in that he doesn't love a lot of computer-generated imagery. So instead of in a computer creating this 60-foot-tall monster, he built a big puppet, a giant 60-foot puppet, and through puppetry and animatronics, brings it to life. And it gives the movie a real tangible, organic kind of feel. And it's those moments when this movie sings.
17: You show your ID card if anyone approaches. Do you understand, Sissy?
0: Steal Away is a new psychological thriller about a teenager who forms a bond with a refugee that her family takes in. It's a story about obsession, jealousy, and a world that isn't what it appears to be. Krause gives it 3.5 stars.
16: It's really interesting. It's subtle. It's what I call a thinker. So after this movie is over, you're going to go out for a drink. And if you were with 2 or 3 other people, there will be 2 or 3 ideas about what happened in this film. That's always interesting to me.
18: That boat was lost.
19: And
18: who's going to crew?
19: I'll be back in a couple of days.
0: And Rosa Nevada is a sci-fi drama about a fishing boat that mysteriously reappears after it vanished at sea 30 years ago. Two men join its crew only to find themselves transported back in time. 3.5 stars. Oh, excuse me, 3 stars from Richard Krause. It's 10:55, 32 out there. You're watching Toronto's Breaking News. CP24 will be back with the city's top stories.
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0: the GTA chain. Under an orange air quality warning and severe thunderstorm watch, wind and rain maybe help with the wildfire smoke. We'll find out in a couple hours. Now, despite weather alerts, outdoor events are underway across the city. Police say that they will have a visible presence at these festivals after last weekend's deadly Southland St. Clair shooting. And the FIFA World Cup final is just a couple hours away, starting with the third place game between England and France. Who will play in this match in Miami? We'll preview that and the final between Spain and Argentina tomorrow. The Athletic's Lucas Weiss will join us. It is 11 o'clock, feels like 32. You're watching Toronto's Breaking News, CP24. I'm Phil Perkins. Thanks for joining. Well, the weather continuing to make headlines, seemingly for how bad it's getting. Doesn't seem to be getting any better in the last couple hours. Here's a live look right outside using our CN Tower camera. Toronto and much of the GTHA now under a severe thunderstorm watch. We're also under a yellow air quality alert. That's actually a downgrade from the more severe orange warning that we have been under. And according to air monitoring agency IQ Air, Toronto sits atop the world's major cities with the worst air quality. And with that, Premier Doug Ford will be in Thunder Bay to get a first-hand look at the wildfires that are devastating Northern Ontario and obviously having an impact on the rest of the province and beyond. As many as 200 wildfires are burning, 80 out of control. At least one community has been wiped out. 10 others have been evacuated. More are preparing to do so. Roughly 150 fire crews have been sent out. That includes 80 water bombers and helicopters. The premier is dismissing criticism, however, that not enough is being done, saying that they're going to do whatever it takes to get everybody out.
1: We're giving them every support we can. My heart breaks for families that actually lose their homes, but everyone's pulling together. I just listed off, 10 different cities that are bringing them in and taking care of them, right from Thunder Bay to Kenora to Sioux Lookout and Niagara Falls is taking care of quite a few people in Toronto and other areas that aren't as affected as what the north is.
2: We want to provide wraparound supports while people are here, so having adequate health care in the area, as well as social service supports as well. So that's the important thing. So we're looking at some of the communities that people are saying are exhausted right now. It is a lot on the community, but to have those adequate services there are still our primary. So we're looking at some of the northern communities. They said Niagara Falls as well. We have communities coming to us, putting their hand up, offering to help out. Again, doing some investigation. It's very kind, and I thank those communities for doing that. But we want to ensure that adequate care and supports are there for people during that time, because this is not a short-term thing, right? People aren't in for a weekend back home again because they don't know what they're going back to.
0: Well, smoke from wildfires burning here unlikely to cause the World Cup final in the U.S. to be postponed tomorrow afternoon. The White House World Cup Task Force Executive Director says the matter was discussed in a meeting with FIFA. Spain and Argentina will play the World Cup final tomorrow in New Jersey. The Global Medical Director for International SOS says that if air quality gets worse, the game could be delayed. Wildfire smoke has forced delays to sporting events in Canada and the U.S. this week and made the Manhattan skyline barely visible. And with that, President Donald Trump is threatening to increase tariffs over smoke from wildfires in Ontario that's blanketing parts of the U.S. we just mentioned. Manhattan skyline can't see it. Trump says that he is holding Canada responsible for not properly maintaining forested areas and that he will call the prime minister to discuss. And Trump says that Canada's forest management is leaving the U.S. with unnecessary pollution and poor air quality that he says is totally unacceptable. And Canada's wildfire situation, always changing. To help you stay on top of it, CTVnews.ca has a Wildfires in Canada hub. There's an interactive map of fire activity and poor air quality status, as well as the latest alerts, news, and information. Well, the World Cup final is continuing, but the Junior Carnival is being pushed back to tomorrow. Organizers say the chance of severe weather, we do have a thunderstorm watch, and the ongoing now yellow air quality warning are reasons for the postponement. The same route will be enjoyed tomorrow from Malvern Community Center to Nielsen Park. That'll then wrap up with the Family Fun Fest. Now, lots of festivals happening this weekend, and Mayor Olivia Chow was asked about festival safety ahead of the weekend following last week's deadly shootout at Salsa on St. Clair.
3: As always, there will be a police presence throughout the weekend, including officers on foot, on bicycles, member of the neighborhood officers liaison team. And right now, the City of Toronto required the festival organizers to complete a very comprehensive review on their safety. It's 20 plus pages long, and there's a panel where they have to tell the police, the fire, and the EMS, and everyone there, all the city department, to say that we have a plan.
0: Well, two people were killed in that shootout at Salsa on St. Clair on Saturday, prompting concerns about the safety of festivals. Mayor Charles says that the city has doubled its festival security budget to over $4 million. And there are multiple festivals happening this weekend. Of course, the really big one, FIFA Fan Fest at Fort York, to wrap up the World Cup this weekend. Police say they will have a visible presence at all the festivals. People being told to expect to see more cops on foot and on bicycles. There's also a big one, the Big on Bloor Festival, back for its 20th year. The annual celebration of culture features a number of displays, activities, including dogs getting married, Indian and Chinese weddings, all things that you can crash. Exhibitions meant to highlight the best of the local Bloordale community. The free event has drawn about 100,000 participants every year. It is car free, so that means Bloor West is shut down from Dufferin to Lansdowne. It'll be in effect all weekend long. We spoke to the festival director about what it means to have a major event just a week after the deadly shootout at Salsa on St. Clair.
4: Mitigation is through communication. We're setting up additional security checkpoints. I was actually there during the incident as well, too. There's a lot of confusion. There's a lot of just intensity going on. So we have a lot more general patrol officers, security. All of our staff are highly visible. And I think just making that visible to the public is going to give that ease. We come together to celebrate, but we're also here together to mourn, to have to go through these experiences together.
0: Big on Bloor runs today and tomorrow from noon until midnight. Also, other events happening. The Taste of Vietnam will be at Nathan Phillips Square. Lots of great eats. And there's entertainment for everybody. This is also free. And massive and goes really late. The largest Brazilian festival in the country is happening at Earls Court Park. Brazil Fest is today and tomorrow from noon until 1 a.m. Lots of food, entertainment, of course, tons of music. It's all free, so check it out. FIFA Fan Fest reopens at 2 o'clock for the third medal match between France and Canada. Third place match, excuse me. France, unable to win the World Cup, obviously. They lost in 2018. And then England were knocked out by Argentina. They lost 2-1 in their semifinal. Kickoff at 5 o'clock. All right, for more on this, let's bring in Lucas Weiss. You've been having a great gig, going to all the matches, all the watch parties, checking things out. Will you be watching this third place match between England and France after England? I get it. Tensions were high, emotions were high. Thomas Tuchel saying that no one wants to play in this match, especially in the heat and humidity in Miami. What's the significance of this match you're going to be watching? What's your sense of it?
5: Bill, I'm not going to be watching, so I think you can probably figure out my answer on the significance of this match. I agree with Thomas Tuchel. The players don't want to be here. I think France and England players are wishing that they are in the World Cup final at the moment. Look, this is a match for millions of dollars to FIFA, advertisers, sponsors, to have another match on TV for commercial purposes. And it's unfortunate because these players are sacrificing their bodies when they should be resting, preparing for club football to start in Europe in August. So for France and England, they're playing this match. It's tradition at the World Cup. For France, Kylian Mbappe's trying to get the golden boot he could add to his goal total in this match. They're also playing for Didier Deschamps, who's managing his final match for France. As for England, look, I'm struggling to figure out a reason why they're playing this match. They're still disappointed after that crushing defeat to Argentina, but the match continues and it's an appetizer, if you will, Phil, before the main course that is the World Cup final tomorrow.
0: I just saw a quote right now from Didier Deschamps saying France doesn't want to play in this third place playoff. Hey, you're right. They have to prepare for their domestic league, and then it's a grind. The domestic league is, you have the domestic cups, you have Champions League, depending on where your team placed. It is wild, and you got to think about the Euros in 2 years as well. You gotta keep the legs fresh. But let's talk about the final. In New York, New Jersey, it's still going on despite the smoke. You can't see the Manhattan skyline. It's going to happen. There is no dome in New York, New Jersey, Lucas. How do you think this is going to affect even just a little bit of smoke if they keep this match scheduled for 3 p.m. Between Spain and Argentina?
5: Well, thankfully, there is some rain in the forecast, so fingers crossed that, you know, gets some of the smoke out. But there's no guarantee, Phil. And look, the smoke has an effect. Like, people are saying when you step outside in that smoke, it's like you're smoking, you're ingesting these harmful chemicals. And I know that these are elite athletes on the pitch. They've played in intense heat in this World Cup, but playing bad air quality is a whole different matter. So hopefully the smoke is clear and the players could play in a safe environment, because we want the best match to provide an unforgettable conclusion to what's been a memorable World Cup.
0: And so who do you think is going to have the edge here? You know, we saw Spain be absolutely clinical against France, an attack that no one thought could be beaten, and they were shut out. They lose 2-0. And then you have Argentina. They are possessed. That is the GOAT of Lionel Messi. They're doing everything for this guy. You know, but they haven't played their best. Let's be honest. You have to talk about England and how they played and allowed the pressure from Argentina. So who do you think has the edge here? Is it, you know, the Messi aura, or is it, you know, Spain's tactics and their pure talent from top to bottom?
5: Spain is the favorite, and rightfully so. I think the way that they possess the ball, I mean, 63.7% they've had the ball across seven matches. But it's also the passing as well, which is incredibly clinical. I think the interesting thing, Phil, is when Spain, if they take a lead, how are they going to play? Because we saw England just retreat. And you can't retreat against this Argentina team. They're going to feed off of that. You know that they're going to come in waves, particularly in the attacking third on that right flank. We saw Lionel Messi set up goals on that right side. So to me, Spain is the favorite, but you can never count out Argentina, especially if they are down. In knockout stage matches at this World Cup, Argentina has never led at the 90th minute. All their game-winning goals in the knockout stage have gone beyond 90 minutes. This is a battle-tested team. They're playing for each other, and they're trying to add another World Cup to Lionel Messi's legacy. So Spain's the favorite, but don't count out Argentina.
0: Yeah, it's going to be a good one. Yeah, we'll see you at your local watch party for the final, wherever that is. Lucas Weave with The Athletic. Thanks so much. We do appreciate it.
5: Thanks, Phil.
0: Course. It is 11:13 right now. It feels like 32. Watching Charles Breaking News, CP24. Will be back with the city's top stories.
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0: We continue to cover the wildfires in northern Ontario. Premier Doug Ford is making his way to Thunder Bay as 200 wildfires continue to burn. Premier also facing backlash over the level of funding and resources in response to the wildfires. Police have identified two 17-year-old brothers wanted for first-degree murder after a deadly shooting in Brampton earlier this month. Officials are set to provide an update this afternoon.
1: This is drilled to right field. If it's bare, it's gone. That ball is gone.
0: And the Jays take on the Chicago White Sox this afternoon after dropping their opener 12-4. Keep it locked in on CP24 for these stories and for more details. You can go to cp24.com and the CP24 app. Let's talk about a different fire right now. This one at a recycling facility in North York. It happened around 1 a.m. at Alloy Court. Now, crews were able to put out the flames quite quickly. They did have a crew sticking around this morning to make sure it didn't flare up again. Vehicles on site were damaged. No dollar estimate right now. Also, no word on a possible cause. And Peel Police have received court approval to identify two underage Brampton brothers who are wanted in a murder, Shami and Shamel Whitaker, both 17, wanted for first-degree murder in the daylight shooting that happened on Sunday, July 5th in Brampton. In this situation, a man in his 20s died in hospital after being shot in Edinburgh Hill Drive and Earlsbridge Boulevard. Residents are being told, or everyone's being told, if you see the brothers, don't get close. Just call 911. We are expecting an update from Peel Police this afternoon. And in Mississauga, police saying that one person is left with life-threatening injuries after being slashed by a teenager yesterday. It happened around 3 o'clock yesterday at this home in Indian Grove and Indian Road. Peel Police say the male has multiple lacerations. 17-year-old was arrested on site. The victim has life-threatening injuries, and police say the victim and the teenager are related.
2: Fortunately, there is no one outstanding in this matter, and police will be processing the scene to preserve as much evidence as they can, and they will be interviewing the parties associated to this incident, and they will be canvassing the neighborhood. You can anticipate an increased police presence in this area for that purpose.
0: Police say the 17-year-old will be facing attempted murder charges. And Peel Police are looking for a 13-year-old girl. Ashanti was last seen on Mavis Road in Steeles in Brampton around 12:45 Friday morning. She is 5'6" with dyed short red hair, wearing white shorts and a green shirt. If you see her, call police. And Toronto police are looking for 15-year-old Jeremy. He was seen Monday at noon at Scarborough Golf Club Road in Ellesmere. He's 5'4", thin build. He has a black shirt, black pants, camouflage jacket, and black Nike knapsack. Police are concerned for his safety. Case moving gears. Switching gears now, ratification voting continues today on a tentative deal reached between Unifor and Ford Canada. The deal was struck last weekend. The union has recommended to its 5,100 workers to approve it. Voting wraps up tomorrow. Now, if it gets a thumbs up, Unifor will likely use it as a blueprint as they get set for negotiations with GM and Stellantis. And a majority of Canadians say that they worry that data centers will hike their power bills and also hurt the environment. 81% of respondents in the Léger poll say they're concerned that this will make electricity bills more expensive. 79% say they're worried about the environment. Just under half say that this is a good thing. 37% say it's the opposite. On Wednesday, Hamilton City Council voted against a temporary pause on new data centers. And mosquitoes with West Nile were found in Toronto for the first time this summer. Toronto Public Health says a batch of mosquitoes tested positive. Now, they can transmit the virus to humans, which could cause severe illness in rare cases. Most of the time, there's no symptoms. Here's Dr. Fahad Razak, who's an internist at St. Mike's Hospital, about the steps to avoid getting bit.
3: We often recommend three things with West Nile. So the first is reduce the ability of the mosquito to bite you. So remember, there's certain times, dusk and dawn, wear long, loose-fitting clothing, use insect repellent, and then if there are conditions around your house that can enhance mosquitoes to reproduce, standing water is the most important. Deal with that. So that includes things like old tires, gutters that are clogged where a lot of water is standing, things like that. So there's a lot of steps you can take. And then, as you said, most people, the vast majority who get bit, actually don't develop symptoms. And of those that do, unfortunately, there is a minority where it can be more severe.
0: Mosquitoes with West Nile have also been found in Markham. It is 11:20, 25 degrees. Watching Charles breaking news. CP24 will be back with the city's top stories. Football still happening despite the smoke.
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0: Well, Blue Jays are back in action after the All-Star break hosting the Chicago White Sox.
1: This is drilled to right field. If it's fair, it's gone.
0: That'll get the fans all rowdy. However, the Blue Jays unable to rally after that Valenzuela home run. The Sox had a commanding 5-0 lead in the second. They went 12-4. Jays looking to get back on track this afternoon.
19: Time on the shot clock. Conde. Super Pooley at the baseline. Step back.
0: Hey, good times at Coca-Cola Coliseum, regardless of the result. The Tempo taking on the Atlanta Dream, and it was the Dream who pull out ahead. They win 111-92. Toronto has won just one game in the last seven. They're back at it Monday at home against the Las Vegas Aces. It's 11:23, 31 degrees. You're watching Charles Breaking News, CP24. We'll be back with the city's top stories.

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1: 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I'm Burlington Mayor Marianne Mead Ward, and my weekend best bet is our Golden Horseshoe Touch a Truck event. 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

0: Live look at the city skyline right now. Toronto and the GTHA are now under a yellow air quality warning and a severe thunderstorm watch. City expects to resume outdoor programs and services at 2 this afternoon. Viva Fan Fest now pushed back its opening to 3:30. Premier Ford will land in Thunder Bay this morning as nearly 200 wildfires rage across northern Ontario. Well, he will speak with reporters just before noon, and we will carry his remarks live on CP24. And despite weather alerts, outdoor events across the city still happening, except one. We'll also hear from Mayor Chow about festivals this a week after the deadly shootout at the Salsa in St. Clair. It's 11:30, feels like 29 now. Cooled down a little bit after that brief downpour. I'm Phil Perkins. You're watching Toronto's Breaking News, CP24. Well, our top story, of course, the weather, as it has been the last couple of days. Seemingly just how bad it is. And it doesn't feel like it's getting better right now. Just seconds ago, we showed a live look at the cityscape, and there was no rain. Now there is rain. Toronto and much of the GTHA under a severe thunderstorm watch. This on top of the yellow air quality alert. Now, that is an improvement from the orange warning that we have been under last couple of days. And according to the air monitoring agency, IQ Air, Toronto sits atop the world's major cities with the worst air quality. Premier Ford is in Thunder Bay to get a first-hand look at the wildfires that's devastated northern Ontario. As many as 200 wildfires continue to burn this morning, but 80 of those are said to be out of control. At least one remote community has been wiped out, 10 others being evacuated. More are getting ready to do so. About 150 fire crews have been sent out to help, including 80 water bombers and helicopters. The premier at the same time dismissing criticism hurled his way that not enough is being done. But he says the province will do whatever it takes to get everybody out safely.
1: We're giving them every support we can. My heart breaks for families that actually lose their homes. But everyone's pulling together. I just listed off, 10 different cities that are bringing them in and taking care of them, right from Thunder Bay to Kenora to Sioux Lookout and Niagara Falls is taking care of quite a few people in Toronto and other areas that aren't as affected as what the north is.
2: We want to provide wraparound supports while people are here, so having adequate health care in the area, as well as social service supports as well. So that's the important thing. So we're looking at some of the communities that people are saying are exhausted right now. It is a lot on the community, but to have those adequate services there are still our primary. So we're looking at some of the northern communities. He said Niagara Falls as well. We have communities coming to us, putting their hand up, offering to help out. Again, doing some investigation. That's very kind, and I thank those communities for doing that. But we want to ensure that adequate care and supports are there for people during that time, because this is not a short-term thing, right? People aren't in for a week and back home again because they don't know what they're going back to.
0: And smoke from wildfires burning here in Canada is unlikely to cause the World Cup final in the U.S. to be postponed tomorrow. The White House World Cup Task Force Executive Director says the matter was discussed in a meeting with FIFA. Spain and Argentina will still play the World Cup final tomorrow in New Jersey. That's what it looked like at MetLife Stadium just a couple hours ago. The Global Medical Director for International SOS says that if the air quality gets worse, though, the game could be delayed. Wildfire smoke has forced delays to sporting events in Canada and the U.S. A couple of Major League Soccer games had to be postponed. The Manhattan skyline, barely visible. And with that, President Trump is threatening to increase tariffs over the smoke from wildfires in northern Ontario. As we mentioned, blanketing parts of the U.S. He says that he's going to be holding Canada responsible for not properly maintaining forested areas. He will be speaking with Prime Minister Mark Carney. Trump says that Canada's forest management is leaving the U.S. with unnecessary pollution and poor air quality that he says is totally unacceptable. Canada's wildfire situation always evolving. To help you stay on top of it all, CTVnews.ca has a Wildfires in Canada's hub. Features interactive maps of fire activity and poor air quality, as well as the latest alerts, news, and information. Well, there is one event that's going to be a pushback a day due to the weather. The Junior Carnival Parade is going to be happening on Sunday, so not today. Organizers say the severe weather today, we talked about a severe thunderstorm watch, as well as the yellow air quality warning, are reasons for the postponement. It will happen normal tomorrow, though. The same route as today. The parade will go from Malvern Community Center to Nielsen Park, where the Family Fun Fest will take place. A lot of festivals happening this weekend. Mayor Olivia Chow was asked about the safety of festivals at City Hall a couple days ago, this after the deadly shootout at the Salsa on St. Clair.
3: As always, there will be a police presence throughout the weekend, including officers on foot, on bicycles, member of the neighborhood officers liaison team. And right now, the City of Toronto required the festival organizers to complete a very comprehensive review on their safety. It's 20 plus pages long, and there's a panel where they have to tell the police, the fire, and the EMS, and everyone there, all the city department, to say that we have a plan.
0: Two people were killed in the shootout at Salsa on St. Clair last Saturday night, prompting concerns about the safety of festivals. Mayor Chow says the city has more than doubled the security budget to over $4 million. As I mentioned, multiple festivals happening this weekend, including the FIFA Fan Fest at Fort York. Police say they will have a visible presence at all the events in the city. So if you're going, just expect to see more police on foot and on bikes. One of the big festivals happening, another street festival. It's called Big on Bloor. It's happening for 20 years now. The annual celebration of culture displays a number of displays, activations, shopping, exhibits, everything, and to highlight the best of Bloordale Court. The free event has drawn around 100,000 participants. It's also car-free. That means Bloor will be closed from Dufferin to Lansdowne. It'll be in effect all weekend long. We caught up with the festival director about what it means to have a major event after a deadly shooting at the Salsa on St. Clair.
4: The more that we find even global situations separating us even further, what you said about the fabric, I see it as a quilt. We're a mosaic. One single thread is going to be weak. When we gather together, the city is built on just the most diverse peoples ever, making this a stronger, beautiful place as a quilt of different patches. This is an opportunity to community foster, to bring people together, to celebrate our sameness, but also celebrate our differences and how much better we are because of that.
0: Well, Big on Bloor runs today and tomorrow from noon until midnight. Also, other events happening. The Taste of Vietnam will happen at Nathan Phillips Square. Lots of good food, I could imagine. Entertainment for everybody. This is free. Wraps up later today. You like Brazil? I do too. They're not in the World Cup, but that's okay. Good excuse to wave your flag, rock a Neymar jersey. This all happening at Earls Court Park this weekend. Brazil Fest is today and tomorrow. Noon until 1 a.m. A serious party. Lots of food, entertainment. It is free as well. Check it out. FIFA Fan Fest. It's going to reopen not at 2, but at 3:30 now. The city just posting this around 20 minutes ago. The third place match will be played today in Miami. No smoke there. France will be taking on England. France were knocked out by Spain in Dallas. They lost 2-0. England were bounced by Argentina in a 2-1 decision. Now, Lucas Weiss of The Athletic says that this match doesn't mean much to anybody except for FIFA and the advertisers.
5: The players don't want to be here. I think France and England players are wishing that they are in the World Cup final at the moment. Look, this is a match for millions of dollars to FIFA, advertisers, sponsors, to have another match on TV for commercial purposes. And it's unfortunate because these players are sacrificing their bodies when they should be resting, preparing for club football to start in Europe in August.
0: It is 11:39 right now. Feels like 29. You're watching Toronto's Breaking News, CP24. We'll be back with the city's top stories.
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live look at the city right now. Toronto and the GTHA under a yellow air quality warning and a severe thunderstorm watch. City expects to resume outdoor programs and services at 2 o'clock. Premier Ford will speak this half hour from Thunder Bay, where about 200 wildfires are still raging across northern Ontario. We will take that live. And the FIFA World Cup final is this weekend. But first, who's going to be in third place? We'll preview France and England. And then, of course, Spain, Argentina tomorrow. Stay with CP24 for more on these stories. And for further details, go to cp24.com, CP24 app. Let's talk about a different fire right now. This one in North York at a recycling facility. It happened around 1 a.m. at Alloy Court. Crews were able to knock the flames out quite quickly. They did have a crew sticking around to make sure it didn't flare up again. There were some vehicles on site that were damaged. No word yet on how much this will all cost. Also, no word on a possible cause. Peel Police have received court-approved

0: with life-threatening injuries. The victim and the teenager are related.
1: There was a dispute of the nature of which were uncertain, but it led to the victim sustaining multiple lacerations. I can say that it was an edged weapon that was used. That edged weapon has since been seized and will be brought into evidence.
0: Peel Police say the 17-year-old will be facing attempted murder charges. And Peel Police are looking for a missing 13-year-old girl. Ashanti was last seen at Mavis Road and Steeles Avenue in Brandon, 12:45 Friday morning. She is 5'6", with dyed short red hair, and was wearing white shorts and a green shirt. You see her? Call police. And Toronto police are looking for 15-year-old Jeremy. He was last seen Monday at noon at Scarborough Golf Club Road and Ellesmere. He is 5'4", with a thin build. He was wearing a black shirt, black pants, camouflage jacket, and a black Nike knapsack. If you see him, call police because they are concerned for his safety. A lawyer for billionaire businessman Frank Stronach says a judge has declared a mistrial on his sexual assault conviction. Stronach was convicted last month of sex assault and indecent assault related to two complainants who made decades-old allegations. His lawyer says that the mistrial on the sex assault conviction was granted after she presented emails in court from the woman's lawyer in a separate civil complaint. Stronach is still going to be sentenced in September for the remaining indecent assault conviction. Okay, moving on now to health news. Mosquitoes with West Nile virus, they've been found in Toronto for the first time this season. Toronto Public Health says one batch of mosquitoes was tested, and they tested positive. They could transmit the virus to humans, could cause severe illness, but that's on a rare case. And most of the time, they develop no symptoms.
2: The things that we worry about the most, and this is what ends up getting admitted to physicians like me in hospital, is where West Nile then develops what we call central nervous system infections, which means it can infect your spinal cord and it can infect your brain. It can give you things, you've heard of conditions like meningitis. There's a certain kind of meningitis that can happen from West Nile. So those are the most severe, and those people will be admitted to hospital. Some of them will end up in the intensive care unit because it can be very severe.
0: Well, mosquitoes with West Nile have also been found in Markham. Well, get this. Canadians are slowly going back to America after more than a year of turning down travel there. But as we hear from CTV's Tyler Fleming, even after three straight months of gains, border traffic still below what it used to be.
3: For Callie Mason and her fiancé, celebrating their upcoming wedding in the United States was an easy decision.
4: Disney World. Yeah, and I mean, I can't do that here.
3: She's one of many Canadians heading south again, and after more than a year of steep declines, she says there's deals to be had too.
4: I have an all-inclusive wedding planner in the States for 10 grand that includes everything right down to my hair and makeup.
3: U.S. Customs and Border Protection says 153,000 vehicles crossed at the Thousand Islands, Messina, and Ogdensburg border bridges in June, about 6,000 more than a year ago, and the third straight month of increases.
4: Nobody's told me that they don't feel comfortable traveling.
3: It's trending in the skies, too, with transborder traffic up 9% at the Ottawa airport.
5: While Canadian travel to the U.S. is showing modest signs of a rebound, it's still nearly 30% below June 2024 levels.
6: Possibly some of the anti-U.S. sentiment, I would say, is getting better. But true trips into the U.S., the casual traveler is looking at alternates. The snowbird is coming back stronger than ever.
7: I'm not ready to go back regularly.
3: Still, for some, old routines remain on hold.
7: We used to shop a bit and go to a few golf courses, go to a few restaurants over across the river here. No, not nearly as much as five before Mr. Trump was reelected.
3: And while the political climate may be complicated, Mason's wedding forecast is all sunshine and smiles.
4: They don't have snow there in January. Well, hopefully not anyway.
3: Tyler Fleming, CTV News, Prescott.
0: Okay, it is 11:47 right now. Feels like 29. You're watching Toronto's Breaking News, CP24. We will take you live to Thunder Bay, where Premier Ford is set to speak with reporters, talking about the ongoing wildfires happening.
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12: Welcome back. We'll get to Premier Ford and Thunder Bay in a moment, but first, the Blue Jays back in town after the All-Star break, welcoming the Chicago White Sox.
13: As this is drilled to right field, if it's fair, it's gone. That ball is gone!
12: Brandon Valenzuela with the home run, but that's not enough. The White Sox had a 5-0 lead in the second en route to a 12-4 victory. Jays will look to get back on track this afternoon. See how this one goes. It's going to be Shane Bieber against Davis Martin.
14: Time on the shot clock. Pondé. Super Pooley at the baseline. Step back. Pondé!
12: And to the court now, the Tempo were welcoming the Atlanta Dream. It was a close game in the early going, but the Dream leading by just a point by halftime. But they still went on to win 111-92 in the end. The Tempo in a bit of a slump. Won just one game in the last 7. Back at it Monday in Toronto, hosting the Las Vegas Aces. And a soccer team from Cambridge, Ontario is being honored for a victory from over a century ago. CTV's Karis Mapp looked at how the club's Olympic gold medal win is being immortalized.
15: A new plaque commemorating soccer success. Galt Football Club earning the recognition over a century after the team's winning run.
16: It was a Canadian team that was a world beater, and it was home right here in Galt, Cambridge, where the team came from. So this is a fantastic group of Canadians who really dominated the soccer world.
15: Founded in 1880, the squad was mostly comprised of players from Galt Collegiate Institute.
16: Galt was one of those small rural settings here along the Grand River, and it was home to a lot of people who came from other countries, largely Scotland, and they had a real passion for football. And it just seemed to come together with great talent and great leadership to make it all happen.
17: They had won 44 titles in 25 years, starting in 1881. They had a really successful career.
15: The team's talents taking them to the biggest sports stage at the 1904 St. Louis Olympics, where they won the first ever gold medal awarded for football. A heritage plaque in their honor unveiled at Cambridge City Hall. It's one of more than 1,300 heritage plaques across Ontario, the first for a soccer team.
16: Sport is clearly a part of Ontario's heritage, and I just learned recently that this is, in fact, our first plaque to date to celebrate soccer.
15: Galt FC was reestablished in 2019, bringing new athletes to the sport while keeping the iconic name.
17: We started off with 25 kids the first year. Now we're over 150 kids, consistently really enjoying the program. And it's all about just kids creating those peak childhood moments.
15: The plaque displayed at Dixon Park, where the kids now play.
17: I think it's going to be incredibly validating for those kids. They're going to realize that it's not just about them and what they're doing. They're going to realize that they're part of something bigger.
15: The current club also receiving surprise recognition with an induction into Ontario's Soccer Hall of Fame.
17: I hope that long after I'm gone, it's still continuing and there's still a golf football club in the area.
15: Karis Mapp, CTV News, Cambridge.
12: And the weekend is here, and maybe the movie of the summer just hit screens, The Odyssey. director Christopher Nolan's latest epic, an adaptation of the ancient Greek tale about a king who has to use his courage to defeat mythical beasts on his journey home after the Trojan War. Film critic Richard Krauss gives it 4 stars, in part because of its practical effects.
8: The movie takes a little bit to work up a head of steam. It gets to the Cyclops scene, which is typical of Christopher Nolan's work in that he doesn't love a lot of computer-generated imagery. So instead of in a computer creating this 60-foot-tall monster, he built a big puppet, a giant 60-foot puppet, and through puppetry and animatronics brings it to life. And it gives the movie a real tangible, organic kind of feel. And it's those moments when this movie sings.
18: You show your ID card if anyone approaches. Do you understand, Sissy?
12: And this movie, Steal Away, is a new psychological thriller about a teenager who forms a bond with a refugee that her family brings in. It's a story about obsession, jealousy, and a world that isn't what it appears to be. Krauss gives it 3.5 stars.
8: It's really interesting. It's subtle. It's what I call a thinker. So after this movie is over, you're going to go out for a drink. And if you were with 2 or 3 other people, there will be 2 or 3 ideas about what happened in this film. That's always interesting to me.
18: That boat was lost.
19: And
18: who's gonna crew?
19: I'll be back in a couple of days.
12: And The Rose of Nevada is a sci-fi drama about a fishing vessel that mysteriously reappears after it vanished at sea 30 years ago. 2 men join its crew, only to find themselves transported back in time. Krauss gives it 3 stars. And the TTC is launching a pilot program that'll target motorists who pass streetcars when the doors are open. 9-month pilot begins Monday, and we'll see 4 streetcars equipped with cameras to catch drivers illegally passing open streetcar doors. The streetcars will be operating on multiple routes. The test will determine if the system is reliable enough for automated enforcement. No tickets will be issued during the break. During the pilot, we are in a break, though. 11:55 feels like 29. You're watching Toronto's Breaking News, CP24. We will go to Thunder Bay once the premier is ready to talk about these wildfires. Les Duggan will guide our way.

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0: Peel police have received court approval to identify two teenage Brampton brothers who are wanted in a deadly shooting. Let's go live now to the police update.
1: Before 3:40 p.m., where a victim was at the intersection of Edenbrook Hill Boulevard and Earlsbridge Boulevard in Brampton. That's the northwest corner of Brampton. The victim was shot multiple times. He was struck, and unfortunately, he succumbed to his injuries. He is a 20-year-old male from Brampton. EMS responded and provided emergency life-saving measures, which were unfortunately unsuccessful. That launched a very significant and aggressive homicide investigation, which has brought us here today where we've identified two youths we believe responsible for the murder that occurred last Sunday. The process in releasing a youth's name is understandably quite restrictive given the threshold it is to identify a youth involved in a very significant offense. And we felt as investigators that the public safety component was moderate to significant enough that the public ought to know the names of and the identities of those alleged to have committed the murder. And I'm here to tell you today that there has been a publication ban that has been lifted to release the names of the two suspects we believe that are responsible for the murder that took place on July the 5th. They are brothers, Shamai and Shamel Whitaker of Brampton, Ontario. We believe that they also may have connections to Toronto as well. And we're urging themselves, if they're listening, to contact counsel of their choice and turn themselves into the closest police department that they know of. Alternatively, if you're a member of the public and that you're watching this, please consider contacting the Peel Regional Police at 905-453-2121, extension 3205. Or you can do that anonymously through Peel Crime Stoppers at 1-800-22-TIPS, or even go online and hit submit a tip. Thank you.
2: Just a question. Sorry, going back to the incident on July 5th, or you may have answered this, are the victims and the suspects known to each other?
1: Yeah, it's believed that there was some pre-existing relationship. The depth and the extent of how well they knew each other is still under investigation. We don't think that they were strangers. We do believe that the victim was targeted. The overarching public safety isn't at great concern, albeit the significance of the offense and the weapons that were used are of concern to us.
3: Can you tell us a little bit about the nature of this murder? When you talk about public safety not necessarily being something at large of a concern, is that, I find it challenging sometimes when we talk about things being targeted or not and what that implies.
1: Right.
3: But can you tell us a little bit about what is at least publicly available to say we think may have happened here?
1: Well, the concern is, you know, we're dealing with a murder where a firearm was used and the firearm has yet to be recovered. Above and beyond that, I can't speak too much into the case, but that's one of those offenses that really pulls at the heartstrings of our community when you see acts of violence that are occurring in an open and public space. Now, I say that with some restriction, and then I don't want the members of the public to be in great, like, unrestrictive fear, and that, you know, people are just accessing firearms, that there is an element where that the victim was sought after and targeted. That said, it's a concern for the members of Brampton, and you know, this kind of speaks to why we put a very special affidavit in front of a judge to ensure that we can get the identity of those responsible out into the public so that they can help assist us in solving this homicide.
2: And has the victim been identified?
1: The victim has been identified. Now, a part of the process we have with our homicide bureau is we assign a victim liaison officer to our families who've, you know, encountered these horrible tragedies. And a part of that process is, you know, ensuring that victims' families have the resources that are available to them through either the police or through the Region of Peel. And we're also very quick to determine whether or not the family's comfortable with the identity of their loved ones being released to the police. And in this case, they've asked us to withhold that name, but please know that, you know, the resources that are available to us to help the victim's family during this time of grief have been provided to them.
3: I know this isn't necessarily getting off topic, but you talked a little bit about that the fear of having a gun still out in the community, and we've been talking a little bit about gun violence a lot as well,
1: right.
3: A lot as of late, and where these weapons may be coming from. But in terms of the how much the public should be concerned about the amount of firearms in their community with in this specific circumstance, and then a little bit wider from there, do you think that right now the people of Brampton or all of the municipalities that are represented in Peel, should there be a concern for the prevalence of weapons that we are seeing on our streets?
1: I think what you're saying, like, you know, when you're starting to see reports of, you know, a greater cadence of shootings or firearms, and the concern that, you know, members and citizens of the region of Peel should have, you know, sure, there might be something there, but let me assure you that, you know, the Peel Regional Police are taking that very seriously, and you're starting to see, you know, very organized and calculated specialized teams attacking this very problem, and that we're not dismissive of it, and, you know, the strategies that we're employing to get out in front of some of that gun and gang violence is very, very, you know, forward thinking and very collaborative, not just with Peel, but with also our external policing partners.
4: I know there were special circumstances to release the names of the two wanted. Do we have images of them also?
1: We do. We can make those available to you afterwards, but I believe if you do visit the www.peelpolice.ca website, images of both brothers will be listed. They do legally have to be removed on July the 22nd at 5 p.m. as per the conditions of the judicial release in order to identify them.
3: Maybe talking a little bit about that judicial release. The Youth Criminal Justice Act is meant to be very stringent about young offenders and also victims as well. I know we're talking about someone who's 20, but regardless, thinking about releasing these names and also the faces of these two young men, these teenage boys still, what thought goes into that to ensure that, you know, balancing public safety and also the rights that young people have in the youth criminal justice system, regardless of whether or not they've actually been charged with a crime?
1: Right.
3: Can you tell us a little bit about the thought process that goes into that?
1: Certainly. So I think I'm going to use one of the words that you used best there, and that was balance. Like, it's very important, you know, when you're dealing with youth crime, that we approach it from a balanced and a measured perspective. We don't just get to arbitrarily or ambiguously file an affidavit in front of the court. The criminal code and the YCJA have very strict provisions in what a police service must adhere to in order to have a name released. And in layman's terms, essentially, there has to be a moderate to significant public safety component that a police service must speak to. And on top of that, the police actually have to show that they've done some due diligence in trying to locate the youths prior to releasing their names. It's not just a matter of knowing who they are and accessing this component to the YCGA. Any police service that has found themselves in a position that we have today has a set criteria they must adhere to first before, and that's pretty much doing everything we can to find them beforehand. And if we're unsuccessful, then ensuring the names are released to help solicit the public in identifying their location.
2: And sorry, it's believed they're armed and dangerous, right?
1: I would, yes. The public should take some caution that if they are aware of where the Whitaker brothers are, please don't try to apprehend them yourselves. Call 911 and have the police service of the area of jurisdiction respond.
3: Detective Sergeant, I don't know if we have any other questions, but is there anything else that needs to be said right now?
1: No, there is a 5-day window that the police are allowed to identify the youths, and we're just really trying to leverage our position here and, you know, asking the community and the public that if they happen to know the whereabouts of either Shamai or Shamel Whitaker, if they can contact the Peel Regional Police at 905-453-2121, extension 3205, or you can always do that anonymously through Peel Crime Stoppers. Thank you.
2: Thank you.
0: Shamai and Shamel Whitaker, that is who police are looking for. A live update there from Peel Police after they received court approval to identify those two teenage Brampton brothers who are wanted in a deadly shooting. We're going to hear more from our Andrew Brennan. We heard him there asking questions of police to learn more about this investigation. Turning now to the weather, continuing to make headlines again today. We've got a live look for you outside Toronto. Much of the GTA now under a severe thunderstorm watch. We're also now under under a yellow air quality alert. And that's actually a downgrade from the more severe orange warning that we had been under for several days. And according to air monitoring agency IQ Air, Toronto still sitting among the top major cities in the world with the worst air quality. Just had a glance at that list. Currently, Toronto sitting sixth, ranked sixth as having the worst air quality in the world. A dynamic list that's changing all the time. We could expect more changes as well with these conditions as we do see this rainfall continue throughout the day. That could help improve air quality. We're also expecting to hear more from Premier Doug Ford about the status of the battle against those wildfires that are bringing that smoke into our area. Wildfires still raging right now in northwestern Ontario. To other news we're following this afternoon, police investigating the cause of a large early morning blaze at a North York recycling facility, investigating it now as suspicious. Flames lighting up the sky as it raged on Alloy Court around 1 a.m. Crews working quickly to knock down those flames. No one was injured. Investigators remain on the scene. There are reports a number of vehicles and equipment may have been damaged, although a dollar estimate of the damage done has not been released. A stabbing in Mississauga has left a person with life-threatening injuries and a teen in custody. It happened around 3 o'clock yesterday afternoon inside a home on Indian Grove near Indian Road. Peel police say a male victim was found with multiple lacerations. A 17-year-old boy arrested at the scene. The victim taken to hospital with life-threatening injuries. Police say the victim and the teen arrested are related.
5: Fortunately, there is no one outstanding in this matter, and police will be processing the scene to preserve as much evidence as they can, and they will be interviewing the parties associated to this incident, and they will be canvassing the neighborhood. You can anticipate an increased police presence in this area for that purpose.
0: Police say the 17-year-old boy arrested will be charged with attempted murder. Peel police searching for a missing 13-year-old. Ashanti was last seen in the Mavis Road and Steeles Avenue area in Brampton around 12:45 Friday morning. She's described as 5'6" with dyed short red hair and was wearing white shorts and a green shirt. Anyone with information is being asked to contact Peel Police. And Toronto Police asking for help as they search for a teen reported missing in Scarborough. This is a photo of 15-year-old Jeremy. He was last seen on Monday at noon in the area of Scarborough Golf Club Road and Ellesmere. Jeremy described as 5'4" with a thin build. He was wearing a black shirt, black pants, camouflage jacket, and carrying a black Nike backpack. Police are concerned for his safety. A lawyer for billionaire businessman Frank Stronach says a judge has declared a mistrial on his sexual assault conviction. Stronach was convicted last month of sexual assault and indecent assault related to two complainants who made decades-old allegations. Well, now his lawyer says the mistrial on the sexual assault conviction was granted after she presented emails in court from the woman's lawyer in a separate civil complaint. Stronach is set to be sentenced in September for the remaining indecent assault conviction. Ratification voting continuing today on a tentative deal reached between Unifor and Ford Canada. And that tentative deal was struck last weekend. The union has recommended to its 5,100 workers to approve it. Voting wrapping up tomorrow. If it gets the thumbs up, Unifor will likely use it as a blueprint as they get set for negotiations with General Motors and Stellantis. Mosquitoes with West Nile have been reported in Markham. We'll have more on that a little bit later on. Right now, it is 12:14, 21 degrees, feeling more like 28 with the humidity. This is Toronto's breaking news, CP24. We're going to look at Toronto's top stories next.
6: These are turbulent times.
7: The crown is a weight that crushes. You'll do things that spell death for all involved.
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10: Ongoing market volatility more than ever. 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
11: Yes!
12: What's the score?
13: We're up 2-1.
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0: here's a look at some of the top stories we are following this afternoon. Toronto, much of the GTA now under a yellow air quality warning and also a severe thunderstorm watch. The city, though, expecting to resume outdoor programs and services at 2 p.m. today. Peel Police, they've identified two 17-year-old brothers wanted for first-degree murder in connection with a deadly shooting in Brampton earlier this month. And a two-alarm fire breaking out overnight at a recycling facility near Shepherd and the 400. No injuries have been reported, but crews do remain in place to monitor for hotspots. Stay with CP24 for more on these stories. For more details, head to cp24.com and the CP24 app. Mayor Olivia Chow asked about festival safety ahead of weekend events during a news conference at City Hall, this following last week's deadly shooting at Salsa on St. Clair.
1: As always, there will be a police presence throughout the weekend, including officers on foot, on bicycles, member of the neighborhood officers liaison team. And right now, the City of Toronto required the festival organizers to complete a very comprehensive review on their safety. It's 20 plus pages long, and there's a panel where they have to tell the police, the fire, and the EMS, and everyone there, all the city department, to say that we have a plan.
0: Two people were killed in a shootout at Salsa on St. Clair last Saturday, prompting some concerns among residents about the safety of festivals. Bear Chow says the City of Toronto has more than doubled its festival security budget to over $4 million. There were several festivals set for Toronto this weekend, including FIFA Fan Festival at Fort York for World Cup matches. Police say they will have a visible presence at events across the city. People are being told to expect to see more officers on foot and on bicycles. The Big on Bloor Festival, it is back for its 20th year. The annual celebration of culture features a number of displays, activities, and exhibitions meant to highlight the best of the local Bloordale community. The free event has drawn over 100,000 participants. This is a car-free event, so there are some road closures to keep in mind in that area. Bloor West, it is shut down to all vehicular traffic from Dufferin right through to Lansdowne. That closure, it's going to be in effect all weekend while the festival's on. We spoke to the festival director about what it means to have a major event just a week after the deadly shooting at Salsa on St. Clair.
2: Mitigation is through communication. We're setting up additional security checkpoints. I was actually there during the incident as well, too. There was a lot of confusion. There's a lot of just intensity going on. So we have a lot more general patrol officers, security. All of our staff are highly visible. And I think just making that visible to the public is going to give that ease. We come together to celebrate, but we're also here together to mourn, to have to go through these experiences together.
0: Let's go live now to Thunder Bay. That's where Premier Doug Ford is providing an update about the wildfires raging in northwestern Ontario.
3: So, again, I want to thank the OPP for doing an incredible job. They're absolute champions. I want to thank the local Thunder Bay police as well, firefighters, and obviously the paramedics. They're always there as well. And I'm here with Minister Haidu. Minister, thank you for joining us. And Minister Holland as well, Minister Dunlop, Minister Harris, Mayor Boshkov, where are you? There you are. There you go.
4: I got you.
3: My favorite mayor and all the other mayors. I'm probably going to get in trouble saying that. I know. I see the mayors right behind me. But this is collaboration at its best. I always say collaboration, cooperation, and communication. We're all working together. You know, I'll just run through a few numbers, and sorry, there's so many numbers here, I'm just going to read them off. The total number of active wildland fires in Ontario is now 191, which is 7 more than yesterday. 73 of those are not under control, 91 are being observed, 12 are being held, and 15 are under control. And right now, there are 155 fire crews and approximately 80 water bombers and helicopters. As over at the airport, thanking some of the large helicopter operators right across the north, with about 40 more aircraft ready to deploy where needed. I also want to thank our Indigenous First Nations police. They're incredible. They're working hand in hand with OPP and Thunder Bay. Our focus continues to be sending resources to the areas where fire suppression is most likely to be successful, and where they can make it the biggest impact, keeping people and communities safe. So the incident room told me to send a message to the people out there. Do not go to your campsites. Do not go back to your homes. If they're saying not to go back, don't go back. We will find you a place, a hotel room. We'll get you food. We'll make sure you're well taken care of. But what as they explained, when the water bombers go over and they see any citizens that aren't theirs, they won't drop the water. So it's critical that you move out of these areas. As of this morning, 10 communities have been evacuated to municipalities across the province, and 3 are still preparing or under warning or potential evacuation. To support evacuation efforts, we have opened provincially led reception centers, for example, right here in Thunder Bay. What I'm understanding, the Dash 8s will go into communities, load up 35 or so, bring it to Thunder Bay, and then from there they get onto the large planes to go to the Toronto, Niagara Falls, or other cities. So these centers provide essential supports for evacuees from unincorporated areas, including sleeping accommodations, as I mentioned, meals, drinking water, pet accommodations, hygiene kits, and access to medical services as well. We're also working across government and with our federal partners and the Canadian Armed Forces to establish transportation and accommodation and food and registration services. Ontario Corps, that Minister Dunlop is there. She's a minister doing an incredible job. By the way, there's 32,000 volunteers on the Ontario Corps right now. So I just want to thank the Corps for helping out. Is also ready to deploy, and usually the Corps, and you can maybe jump in here, Jill, the Ontario Corps comes in after for the cleanup and the support, and that's what they're focused on, to support evacuees and assist in recovery of impacted communities once the fires are put out. And I'll be visiting the evacuation reception center later today as well. I just saw one at the airport and meeting with volunteers, emergency personnel over in Thunder Bay. There's one area that I'm going to have to address again. I've said it for 3 times. You know, it's not time to politicize these emergencies. Unfortunately, some of the folks in Queen's Park are putting out false information. I will not spare a penny, not a penny. It's never been cut. It's always been maintained. We spent $1.5 billion since I've been in office. We're spending $650 million on helicopters and with water bombers. And how it works, folks, I'm going to make it real slow for the opposition, even though they know. There's base funding, right? And then anything over on top of that, there is no limit. Last year, we spent $271 million. There is no limit to spending. And if it's $500 million this year, so be it. I've made clear direction to our ministers. I don't care what this costs. Number one, our priority is to protect the people. So it's absolutely disgusting, in my opinion, that they want to politicize and play games when people's lives are on the line. So I just want to be clear again, there is no limit to making sure that we support and save people. That's how the system works. That's how the system works federally. That's how the system works provincially for decades. So we're going to continue moving forward. Now I'll pass it over to both of my ministers. If they want to say a few words, I'll start with Mike Harris.
4: Sure. Thank you. Thank you, Premier. Had the opportunity to visit some fire sites yesterday and also see some of our fire rangers on the ground doing incredible work here up in the Northwest. Was able to get in last night. Hold on, we'll let the We'll let the plane go by so you can still hear me, but able to get in last night and talk to some folks here on the ground locally and understand a lot of the challenges that are being faced. Our team is very well resourced. Since the beginning of this year, we've been obviously prepping for another season of wildfires here in the province, but this year has been unprecedented. We've seen fire activity like never before, but our folks on the ground and in the air and everybody that's supporting have been doing an incredible job. So I know we'll have an opportunity to answer some of your questions here very shortly, but I'll pass it over to Minister Dunlop here for a minute, and then we'll go ahead with some questions.
5: Sir, thank you. With all our municipal partners here, I'd like to thank the municipalities across Ontario who are hosting evacuees in their communities. I know we have a lot of evacuees here, and thank you so much, Mayor, for everything that Thunder Bay does to step up every wildfire and flooding season. We're working very hard with the evacuees here in this area, and actually on our flight up today, I brought 3,095 masks from Global Medic, one of our Ontario Corp partners, to deliver to the reception centre here, which we'll be visiting today. And I want to thank all those partners who've stepped up. We have Global Medic, who was here delivering fire skids yesterday. Ontario 211 is now an information line, so people can call for most up-to-date information about where they should be going in their communities. And Feed Ontario is also supplying emergency food for communities across the province as well. The Premier mentioned we have 32,000 Ontario Corps partners who have signed up, volunteers. So we have reached out to folks in the Thunder Bay region and asked them to be prepared to be deployed to come help at the evacuation center as well, helping with things like registration, delivering wellness kits, and helping in the community. So I want to thank all of our network of Ontario Corps partners and my team on the ground here, who's with Emergency Management Ontario, for all the hard work they've been doing, not only here receiving evacuees, but in the communities as well, supporting that. So I'll pass it over to Minister Haidu. Thank you.
6: Well, thank you very much, Premier and team, for coming to Thunder Bay to see the region, to see the hardworking officials, many of them Ontario professionals, and to, I think, reiterate a really important message, which is that it is all hands on deck right now. Canada's working very efficiently with Ontario and has been since the beginning of the fire season. Our emergency preparedness minister has spoken a lot of praise about Minister Dunlop and the relationship that she has with the Ontario government in terms of really planning out resources and what has to happen next. A lot of people, as rightly so, are afraid. They're scared about their lives, their pets, their property, the future, the ability to breathe. But what doesn't help with the fear is when people work at opposite ends. And so the Prime Minister wants to be very clear that we'll be there to support Ontario. We'll be there to work hand in glove with Ontario to make sure that we protect people and we protect our region. And so I just want to thank the Premier for coming here today to listen to the voices of the people on the ground, to also visit later with some evacuees. As the Member of Parliament for Thunder Bay Superior North, if I could speak with my other hat on, I just want to express gratitude for that partnership. We've worked really hand in glove to make sure that many First Nations communities in my riding, which is deeply affected in the Armstrong area, have what they need to evacuate. This is a relationship that happens at the government operations centres with Emergency Preparedness Ontario and the Government of Canada. And the focus is really, as I said before, it's to get people to safety, it's to protect property to the degree that is possible, and it's to put these fires out as quickly as we can with hopefully the help of Mother Nature. So thank you again for coming, and I really appreciate a few moments to say those things.
3: Well, Minister Holm, then we'll have the great mayor say a few words.
2: I don't know what more I can say than what's already been said, but I guess want to start out with thanking absolutely everybody that has been involved in fighting these fires and making sure that our people, our communities, and our properties are being kept safe. You know, the fire team, as the Premier mentioned, we just came from a meeting with them, and we're seeing an unprecedented fire season here. This one in particular, we've got a lot of these big fires that we haven't seen before are in much closer proximity to populated areas, which adds the challenge and the need to protect those services. Right from the get-go, I am very proud of the cooperation that has been achieved between the federal government, the provincial government, and our community partners, some of whom are standing behind us.
7: I think it really demonstrates that in situations like this, all three levels of government come together to protect our collective ridings and our collective citizens. This last week has been very challenging for all of us, and my heart goes out to anybody that has been directly impacted in losing their homes, their camps, their businesses. Being in the fire service myself before, I know how devastating this can be for so many people. This last week has been spent making sure that I'm getting the coordination that we need to, and the cooperation between all levels of government and with our provincial services. So again, a huge appreciation to the fire crews on the ground, the emergency responders, the OPP, the Indigenous policing services, and everybody that has been playing a role coming together to ensure that we're doing everything we can to protect the people here in Thunder Bay and in the northwestern Ontario. As I said to the Premier, Thunder Bay, Etiquette, and the western part of our riding is burning right now, and that's not lost on us. So thank you.
8: Thank you very much, Premier, ministers, federal, provincial, and the civic representatives here. The people of Thunder Bay and our civic staff take this responsibility in being the host community very seriously. And as welcoming as we can be, I have to commend our civic team for their organizational skills and their dedication. They've been working day and night to ensure we're cooperating with the other orders of government to make sure that the people who are landing here feel welcome and safe and are well fed and have a decent place to sleep. And those fundamentals are something that many people just take for granted until you realize you may not have a place like that to go back to. So it really emphasizes the role of us as a host community to ensure that we will do everything we can for those people who are landing here. And I have to just reemphasize, Premier, the support of your government and your ministers and the federal teams who have been nothing but excelsior in terms of their dedication. And I really, again, want to thank our civic team for working day and night to make sure that people are welcome, safe, and taken care of. So just pray for rain. Thank you.
0: Okay, we're hearing from officials there in Thunder Bay right now about the battle against those wildfires still raging in northwestern Ontario, bringing that smoke to our area and really affecting the air quality in our region. We are still going to monitor that news conference as questions are being taken from those officials. If there's anything that stands out, we will bring that to you. But there's another developing weather story that we do want to share at this point. There is a tornado warning that is now in effect for areas like Mississauga, Brampton, Burlington, and Oakville. We're going to have more on this evolving situation in just a moment. It is 12:34 on your Saturday, 21 degrees. This is Toronto's breaking news, CP24.
9: Hello. Hey, Dad. Is Mom with you?
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9: 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Dad, I won Lotto 649 and I'm sending you on that cruise.
10: 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We're going?
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19: Your

0: here's a look at some of the top stories we are following this afternoon. Plenty happening when it comes to weather. Right now, Toronto, the GTA, under a yellow air quality warning and a severe thunderstorm watch. The city expecting to resume outdoor programs and services at 2 p.m. today. Peel police have identified two 17-year-old brothers wanted for first-degree murder in connection with a deadly shooting in Brampton earlier this month. We're going to have those developing details ahead. And we were just hearing from Premier Doug Ford in Thunder Bay. He is speaking as nearly 200 wildfires are burning across northwestern Ontario. The province under fire from critics who say more funding and resources are needed to combat the crisis. More on this just ahead. But first, we begin with a red tornado warning from Environment Canada that is now in effect for Brampton, Mississauga, Burlington, and Oakville. Environment Canada says a severe thunderstorm may be producing a tornado with damaging winds, large hail, and heavy rain also possible. An update just posted on Environment Canada warning that this is a very dangerous, a potentially life-threatening situation. Residents are being told to take cover immediately and stay tuned for updates. This is something we are following very closely right now on CP24. This tornado warning just coming in moments ago. We will let you know as things develop here with the very latest. And of course, we're also following the weather situation here in Toronto as well. The weather continuing to make headlines here. And that is because of air quality, the thunderstorm situation as well. Let's show you another live look outside. Toronto, the GTA, under a severe thunderstorm watch. We're also now under a yellow air quality alert. That's actually a downgrade from what we saw on Wednesday, Thursday, and Friday. That is when the more severe orange warning had been in effect for our area. According to air monitoring agency IQ Air, Toronto is still among the world's major cities with the worst air quality. Again, we'll have more on this developing weather situation, so stay with us here on CP24. Other stories we are following this afternoon. Police are investigating the cause of a large early morning blaze at a North York recycling facility. We're investigating it now with suspicious. Flames lit up the skies. It raged on Alloy Court around 1 a.m. Crews worked quickly to knock down the flames. No one was injured. Investigators remain on the scene. There are reports a number of vehicles and equipment may have been damaged, although a dollar estimate of the damage done has not been released. A stabbing in Mississauga has left a person with life-threatening injuries and a teen in custody. It happened around 3 o'clock yesterday afternoon inside a home on Indian Grove near Indian Road. Peel police say a male victim was found with multiple lacerations. A 17-year-old boy arrested at the scene. The victim was taken to hospital with life-threatening injuries. Police say the victim and the teen arrested are related.
1: Fortunately, there is no one outstanding in this matter, and police will be processing the scene to preserve as much evidence as they can, and they will be interviewing the parties associated to this incident, and they will be canvassing the neighborhood. You can anticipate an increased police presence in this area for that purpose.
0: Police say the 17-year-old boy arrested will be charged with attempted murder. Peel police are searching for a missing 13-year-old. We have her photo to share with you. This is Ashanti. She was last seen in the Mavis Road and Steeles Avenue area in Brampton around 12:45 Friday morning. She's described as 5'6" with dyed short red hair. She was wearing white shorts and a green shirt. Anyone with information is asked to contact Peel police. And Toronto police asking for help as they search for a missing reported teen in Scarborough. This is a photo of 15-year-old Jeremy. He was last seen on Monday at noon in the area of Scarborough Golf Club Road in Ellesmere. Jeremy described as 5'4" with a thin build. He was wearing a black shirt, black pants, camouflage jacket, and a black Nike backpack. Police are concerned for his safety. A lawyer for billionaire businessman Frank Stronach says a judge has declared a mistrial on his sexual assault conviction. Stronach was convicted last month of sexual assault and indecent assault related to two complainants who made decades-old allegations. His lawyer says the mistrial on the sexual assault conviction was granted after she presented emails in court from the woman's lawyer in a separate civil complaint. Stronach is set to be sentenced in September for the remaining indecent assault conviction. Ratification voting continues today on a tentative deal reached between Unifor and Ford Canada. That tentative deal was struck last weekend. The union has recommended to its 5,100 workers to approve it. Voting wraps up tomorrow. If it does get the thumbs up, Unifor will likely use that as a blueprint as they get set for negotiations with General Motors and Stellantis. It is 12:41, 21 degrees. This is Toronto's breaking news, CP24. We're going to have a look at Toronto's top stories when we come back. Stay with us.
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0: out overnight at a recycling facility near Shepherd and the 400. No injuries have been reported, but crews remain in place to monitor for hotspots. Stay with CP24 for more on these stories. For more details, head to cp24.com and the CP24 app. Mayor Olivia Chow was asked about festival safety ahead of the weekend during a news conference at City Hall following last week's deadly shooting at Salsa on St. Clair.
1: As always, there will be a police presence throughout the weekend, including officers on foot, on bicycles, member of the neighborhood officers liaison team. And right now, the City of Toronto required the festival organizers to complete a very comprehensive review on their safety. It's 20 plus pages long, and there's a panel where they have to tell the police, the fire, and the EMS, and everyone there, all the city department, to say that we have a plan.
0: Two people were killed in a shootout at Salsa on St. Clair last Saturday, prompting some concerns about residents about the safety of festivals. Mayor Chow says the City of Toronto has more than doubled its festival security budget to over $4 million. There are several festivals set for Toronto this weekend, including FIFA Fan Fest. Police say they have a visible presence at events across the city, and people are being told to expect to see more officers on foot and on bicycle. The Big on Bloor Festival, it is back for its 20th year. The annual celebration of culture features a number of displays, activations, exhibits as well. This meant to highlight the best of the local Bloor-Dale community. The free event has drawn over 100,000 participants. This is a car-free event, so there are road closures to keep in mind. Bloor West is shut down to all vehicular traffic from Dufferin right through to Lansdowne. That closure will be in effect all weekend while the festival is on. We spoke to the festival's director about what it means to have a major event just a week after the deadly shooting at Salsa on St. Clair.
2: Mitigation is through communication. We're setting up additional security checkpoints. I was actually there during the incident as well, too. There's a lot of confusion. There's a lot of just intensity going on. So we have a lot more general patrol officers, security. All of our staff are highly visible. And I think just making that visible to the public is going to give that ease. We come together to celebrate, but we're also here together to mourn, to have to go through these experiences together.
0: Other events happening this weekend, the Taste of Vietnam. It's set up shop at Nathan Phillips Square. Lots of good eats. Check out local vendors there too, and entertainment for the whole family. This too is a free event. It wraps up later today. And this is being billed as the largest Brazilian festival in the country. It has taken over Earls Court Park for the weekend. Brazil Fest is on today and tomorrow from noon until 1 tonight. Lots of food and entertainment on the menu for the big event. It's free for everyone to check out. Mosquitoes with West Nile virus have been found in Toronto for the first time this year. Toronto Public Health says one batch of mosquitoes has tested positive for the virus. Mosquitoes can transmit the virus to humans, which can cause some severe illness in rare cases. But most of those who contracted developed no symptoms. We spoke with an internist at St. Michael's Hospital about the steps to take to avoid being bitten by an infected mosquito.
3: We often recommend three things with West Nile. So the first is reduce the ability of the mosquito to bite you. So remember, there's certain times, dusk and dawn, wear long, loose-fitting clothing, use insect repellent. And then if there are conditions around your house that can enhance mosquitoes to reproduce, standing water is the most important. Deal with that. So that includes things like old tires, gutters that are clogged where a lot of water is standing, things like that. So there's a lot of steps you can take. And then, as you said, most people, the vast majority who get bit, actually don't develop symptoms. And of those that do, unfortunately, there is a minority where it can be more severe.
0: It is 12:48, 21 degrees. This is Toronto's breaking news, CP24. Stay with us. We'll have the latest headlines coming up in just a moment.

listen, Toronto isn't always known for being easy on the wallet. 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Allen Gardens is the perfect spot for nature lovers looking for a peaceful retreat

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Once a gritty quarry and brick factory, Evergreen Brickworks is now a cool, vibey spot right in the Don Valley.

0: food, it's giving energy, it's giving nature, it's giving history. 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
10: Closed captioning of this CP24 program is brought to you by Diamond and Diamond Lawyers, Canada's largest personal injury law firm with over $1 billion in total settlements.
11: Want to share an update with you. We had been telling you about a tornado warning that had been in effect. That has now been dropped. That was in place in places like Mississauga, Burlington, Oakville, Brampton. Again, that tornado warning from Environment Canada no longer in place at this point. And we're going to have more on the evolving weather situation coming up at the top of the hour. For now, we'll look at sports. The Blue Jays opening a weekend series with the White Sox in town last night as the unofficial second half of the baseball season begins.
12: This is drilled to right field. If it's fair, it's gone. That ball is gone.
11: Brendan Valenzuela with one of the few bright spots for the Jays. The White Sox took a 5-0 lead in the second and rolled to a 12-4 victory. The Jays are going to look to get back on track when the series at Rogers Center continues this afternoon. The weekend is here, which means it's time to take a look at the new movies hitting screens. The Odyssey is directed by Christopher Nolan's adaptation of the ancient Greek epic. It tells the tale of a king who has to use cunning and courage to defeat mythical beasts on his journey home after the Trojan War. Film critic Richard Krause gives it 4 stars in part because of its practical effects.
13: The movie takes a little bit to work up a head of steam. It gets to the Cyclops scene, which is typical of Christopher Nolan's work in that he doesn't love a lot of computer-generated imagery. So instead of in a computer creating this 60-foot-tall monster, he built a big puppet, a giant 60-foot puppet, and through puppetry and animatronics brings it to life. And it gives the movie a real tangible, organic kind of feel. And it's those moments when this movie sings.
14: You show your ID card if anyone approaches. Do you understand, Sissy?
11: Steelaway is a new psychological thriller about a teenager who forms a bond with a refugee that her family takes in. It's a story about obsession, jealousy, and a world that isn't what it appears to be. Krause gives it 3.5 stars.
13: It's really interesting. It's subtle. What I call a thinker. So after this movie is over, you're going to go out for a drink. And if you were with 2 or 3 other people, there will be 2 or 3 ideas about what happened in this film. That's always interesting to me.
4: That boat was lost.
11: And Rosa Nevada is a sci-fi drama about a fishing vessel that mysteriously reappears after it vanished at sea 30 years ago. Two men join its crew only to find themselves transported back in time. Krause giving this one 3 stars. It is 12:55, 21 degrees. This is Toronto's breaking news, CP24. Stay with us. Plenty of news on your Saturday coming up.
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0: I lost someone really close to me from cancer. 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
1: Detect early stage cancers and over 500 other diseases with zero radiation. 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

0: The GTA, some parts beyond that, are under a yellow air quality warning and a tornado warning that had been in place for parts west of the city. That has been dropped now, no longer in effect. Peel police have identified two 17-year-old brothers wanted for first-degree murder in connection with a deadly shooting in Brampton earlier this month. We're going to have details coming up. And we heard from Premier Doug Ford in Thunder Bay earlier as nearly 200 wildfires are burning across northwestern Ontario. The province is under fire from critics who say more funding and resources are needed to combat the crisis. More on this coming up. This is Toronto's breaking news, CP24. Hello, I'm Melissa Duggan. Premier Doug Ford is in Thunder Bay today to get a firsthand look at the wildfires devastating parts of northwestern Ontario. Earlier this afternoon, Ford confirming 191 fires are burning in the north, of which 73 are not under control. Just 15 of them are. The efforts to get the flames under control with some 155 crew members on the ground, that does continue. Some people who are being forced from their homes are being temporarily located in places like Toronto and Niagara Falls, as well as local evacuation centers. Premier Ford is warning, if you have been told to evacuate, do not return until the all clear is given.
1: Do not, I repeat, do not go to your campsites. Do not go back to your homes. If they're saying not to go back, don't go back. We will find you a place, a hotel room. We'll get you food. We'll make sure you're well taken care of. But what, as they explained, when the water bombers go over and they see any citizens that aren't theirs, they won't drop the water. So it's critical that you move out of these areas. As of this morning, 10 communities have been evacuated to municipalities across the province, and three are still preparing.
0: The premier says that help is coming from as far away as Yukon and Alberta to help with the situation. And of course, smoke from those wildfires leading to deteriorating air quality conditions in our region. Toronto currently under a yellow air quality warning from Environment Canada. Police are investigating the cause of a large early morning blaze at a Northwork recycling facility as suspicious. Flames lighting up the sky as it raged on Alloy Court around 1 a.m. Crews working quickly to knock down the flames. No one was injured. Investigators do remain on the scene. There are reports a number of vehicles and equipment may have been damaged, although a dollar estimate of the damage done has not been released. Peel police have received court approval to identify two teenage Brampton brothers who are wanted in a deadly shooting. Shamai and Shamel Whitaker, both 17, are wanted for first-degree murder in a daylight shooting that happened on Sunday, July 5th in Brampton. A man in his 20s died in hospital after he was shot on the street in the area of Edenbrook Hill Drive and Earlsbridge Boulevard. Residents reported hearing multiple shots. A stabbing in Mississauga has left a person with life-threatening injuries and a teen in custody. This one happening around 3 o'clock yesterday afternoon inside a home on Indian Grove near Indian Road. Peel police say a male victim was found with multiple lacerations and a 17-year-old boy arrested at the scene. The victim was taken to hospital with life-threatening injuries. Police say the victim and the teen arrested are related.
2: There was a dispute of the nature of which were uncertain, but it led to the victim sustaining multiple lacerations. I can say that it was an edged weapon that was used. That edged weapon has since been seized and will be brought into evidence.
3: Very sad to see what's going on. Like, you know, this is a very peaceful, very calm neighborhood. And this is scary because, you know, you would imagine these are all, you know, family-driven neighborhood. And when you hear stuff like that, it really makes us feel very sad. And you get a sense of insecurity, even though it's great to see a policeman are here, people from CTV are here covering it to keep the people informed. But it's very sad and it's frightening.
0: Peel police say the 17-year-old boy arrested will be charged with attempted murder. Peel police are searching for a missing 13-year-old. Ashanti was last seen in the Mavis Road and Steeles Avenue area in Brampton around 12:45 Friday morning. She's described as 5'6" with dyed short red hair. She was wearing white shorts and a green shirt. Anyone with information is being asked to contact Peel Police. Toronto police are asking for help as they search for a teen reported missing in Scarborough. This is a photo of 15-year-old Jeremy. He was last seen on Monday at noon in the area of Scarborough Golf Club Road in Ellesmere. Jeremy is described as 5'4" with a thin build. He was wearing a black shirt, black pants, camouflage jacket, and was carrying a black Nike backpack. Police are concerned for his safety. A lawyer for billionaire businessman Frank Stronach says a judge has declared a mistrial in his sexual assault conviction. Stronach was convicted last month of sexual assault and indecent assault related to two complainants who made decades-old allegations. His lawyer says the mistrial on the sexual assault conviction was granted after she presented emails in court from the woman's lawyer in a separate civil complaint. Stronach is set to be sentenced in September for the remaining indecent assault conviction. This is Toronto's breaking news, CP24. Stay with us. We're going to have a look at Toronto's top stories next.
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0: look at some of the top stories we are following this afternoon. Despite some weather alerts and warnings, outdoor events are expected to continue across the city today. And police say they will have a visible presence at festivals following last weekend's deadly Salsa on St. Clair shooting.
1: This is drilled right field. If it's bare, it's gone. That ball is gone.
0: And the Jays taking on the White Sox again today after losing 12-4 last night. And it is the FIFA World Cup final weekend, beginning with the bronze medal game between England and France today and culminating with the championship match between Spain and Argentina tomorrow. Sports reporter Lucas Weiss joins us in the next half hour to tee up this action. Stay with CP24 for more on these stories. And for further details, head to CP24.com and the CP24 app. Mayor Olivia Chow was asked about festival safety ahead of the weekend during a news conference at City Hall following last week's deadly shooting at Salsa on St. Clair.
2: As always, there will be a police presence throughout the weekend, including officers on foot, on bicycles, member of the neighborhood officers liaison team. And right now, the City of Toronto required the festival organizers to complete a very comprehensive review on their safety. It's 20 plus pages long, and there's a panel where they have to tell the police, the fire, and the EMS, and everyone there, all the city department, to say that we have a plan.
0: Two people were killed in a shootout at Salsa on St. Clair on Saturday, prompting some concerns among residents about the safety of festivals. Mayor Chow says the City of Toronto has more than doubled its festival security budget to over $4 million. There are several festivals set for Toronto this weekend, including the FIFA Fan Festival at Fort York for the World Cup. Police say they will have a visible presence at events across the city. People are being told to expect to see more officers on foot and on bicycles. The Big on Bloor Festival, it is back for its 20th year. The annual celebration of culture features a number of displays, activities, and exhibitions meant to highlight the best of the local Bloordale community. The free event has drawn over 100,000 participants. This is a car-free event, so there are road closures to keep in mind. Bloor West, it is shut down to all vehicular traffic from Dufferin right through to Lansdowne, and that closure is going to be in effect all weekend while the festival's on. We spoke to the festival's director about what it means to have a major event just a week after the deadly shooting at Salsa on St. Clair.
3: The more that we find even global situations separating us even further, what you said about the fabric, I see it as a quilt. We're a mosaic. One single thread is going to be weak. When we gather together, the city is built on just the most diverse peoples ever, making this a stronger, beautiful place as a quilt of different patches. This is an opportunity to community foster, to bring people together, to celebrate our sameness, but also celebrate our differences and how much better we are because of that.
0: Other events happening this weekend, the Taste of Vietnam. It's set up shop at Nathan Phillips Square. Lots of good eats. Check out some local vendors and entertainment there for the whole family. This too is a free event. It wraps up later today. And this one being billed as the largest Brazilian festival in the country. It takes over Earls Court Park for the weekend. Brazil Fest is on today and tomorrow, starting at noon both days, so underway right now. Lots of food and entertainment. It is on the menu for the big event, and it is free for everyone to check out. Mosquitoes with West Nile virus have been found in Toronto for the first time this year. Toronto Public Health says one batch of mosquitoes has tested positive for the virus. Mosquitoes can transmit the virus to humans, which can cause severe illness in rare cases, but most of those who contracted developed no symptoms. We spoke to an internist at St. Michael's Hospital about the steps to take to avoid being bitten by an infected mosquito.
4: We often recommend three things with West Nile. So the first is reduce the ability of the mosquito to bite you. So remember, there's certain times, dusk and dawn, wear long, loose-fitting clothing, use insect repellent. And then if there are conditions around your house that can enhance mosquitoes to reproduce, standing water is the most important. Deal with that. So that includes things like old tires, gutters that are clogged where a lot of water is standing, things like that. So there's a lot of steps you can take. And then, as you said, most people, the vast majority who get bit, actually don't develop symptoms. And of those that do, unfortunately, there is a minority where it can be more severe.
0: The Junior Carnival Parade that was set for today, it is being pushed back until tomorrow. Organizers say the chance of severe weather today and the ongoing orange air quality warning are reasons for the postponement. It will go ahead tomorrow using the same route as was planned for today. The parade will travel from Malvern Community Center to Nielsen Park. That's where the Family Fun Festival will take place. Ratification voting continues today on a tentative deal reached between Unifor and Ford Canada. That tentative deal was struck last weekend. The union has recommended to its 5,100 workers to approve it. Voting wraps up tomorrow. And if it does get the thumbs up, Unifor will likely use that as a blueprint as they get set for negotiations with General Motors and Stellantis. Concerns are being raised about changes that were made to auto insurance rules in Ontario that were meant to give drivers more choice. As CTV's John Woodward reports, some people could find themselves with less coverage in a crash.
5: I was hit by a reckless driver in 2015 and I almost died twice.
6: A crash that broke Jess Speaker's spine. She couldn't work for months. The driver's insurance paid to replace her income so she wasn't evicted for not paying her rent.
5: I was lucky to have access to income replacement benefits, and even that was barely enough to keep me housed.
6: She says that's just one example of payments worth thousands of dollars that have stopped being available for pedestrians and cyclists who are hit by cars but don't have their own vehicles or their own insurance, including income replacement of up to $1,600 a month, death benefits of up to $25,000, and non-earner benefits of up to $750 a month. That's in the wake of a shakeup to the insurance system in Ontario that allows drivers to choose their coverage.
7: If you drive your own car, you can opt in and get these better supports. But if you don't have your own vehicle, you're not privileged enough to drive a motor vehicle, you know, then you don't have the option. You just get the bottom basement support.
6: For those hit by a bus, the TTC says it's dropped the optional coverage. And Brampton's transit system says, as a result of the province's regulatory changes, these optional benefits no longer apply to passengers, pedestrians, or cyclists involved in a collision with a city vehicle.
8: The changes are also affecting a provincial government fund that pays out claims to people injured in a hit and run where the vehicle and the insurance company can't be identified. That fund is also dropping optional coverage.
7: Everybody who has to access the Motor Vehicle Accident Claims Fund is left at this lower tier of insurance.
6: Something that may not be widely known. When asked about it, the premier said this.
9: Honestly, the first time I've heard of this one.
6: He referred us to his staff, who said Friday, pedestrians and cyclists will continue to have access to medical, rehabilitation, and attendant care benefits and will continue to receive the medical care that they need.
10: These are cuts designed as choice, but for those unfortunate pedestrians, they had no choice in the matter.
5: You are so screwed. You could lose your home, your health will not be the same, your life will be blown up.
6: Speaker calling for the government to rethink these changes and how they protect the most vulnerable on the road. John Woodward, CTV News.
0: Canadians are slowly heading back to the U.S. after more than a year of declining travel. But as we hear from CTV's Tyler Fleming, even after three straight months of gains, border traffic remains well below where it used to be.
11: For Callie Mason and her fiancé, celebrating their upcoming wedding in the United States was an easy decision.
12: Disney World. Yeah, and I mean, I can't do that here.
11: She's one of many Canadians heading south again, and after more than a year of steep declines, she says there's deals to be had too.
12: I have an all-inclusive wedding planner in the States for 10 grand that includes everything right down to my hair and makeup.
11: U.S. Customs and Border Protection says 153,000 vehicles crossed at the Thousand Islands, Messina, and Ogdensburg border bridges in June, about 6,000 more than a year ago and the third straight month of increases.
12: Nobody's told me that they don't feel comfortable traveling.
11: It's trending in the skies, too, with transborder traffic up 9% at the Ottawa airport.
13: While Canadian travel to the U.S. is showing modest signs of a rebound, it's still nearly 30% below June 2024 levels.
14: Possibly some of the anti-U.S. sentiment, I would say, is getting better. But true trips into the U.S., the casual traveler is looking at alternates. The snowbird is coming back stronger than ever.
15: I'm not ready to go back regularly.
11: Still, for some, old routines remain on hold.
15: We used to shop a bit and go to a few golf courses, go to a few restaurants over across the river here. No, not nearly as much as five before Mr. Trump was reelected.
11: And while the political climate may be complicated, Mason's wedding forecast is all sunshine and smiles.
12: They don't have snow there in January. Hopefully not anyway.
11: Tyler Fleming, CTV News, Prescott.
0: A majority of Canadians say they worry data centers will hike their power bills and harm the environment. 81% of respondents in the Léger poll say they are concerned about the prospect of data centers leading to spikes in their household electricity bills, while 79% say they worry about the environmental impacts. Just under half say building the facilities to give Canada more control over data would be a good thing, while 37% say it would be bad. On Wednesday, Hamilton City Council voted against a temporary pause on new data centers. FIFA Fan Fest reopens at 2 o'clock today as the bronze medal game gets underway at the World Cup. It will see France, who last won the World Cup in 2018, taking on England. The French were knocked out of advancing at this year's tourney in a 2-0 semifinal loss to Spain. England were bounced from tomorrow's final when they dropped to a 2-1 decision to Argentina. Kickoff today, it is set for 5 p.m. Lucas Weiss of The Athletic says this match, it doesn't mean much to anyone except for FIFA.
16: The players don't want to be here. I think France and England players are wishing that they are in the World Cup final at the moment. Look, this is a match to for millions of dollars to FIFA, advertisers, sponsors, have another match on TV for commercial purposes. And it's unfortunate because these players are sacrificing their bodies when they should be resting, preparing for club football to start in Europe in August.
0: And of course, the final, it is set for tomorrow afternoon. This is Toronto's breaking news, CP24. Stay with us. Plenty more happening on your Saturday.
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0: A soccer team from Cambridge is being honored for a victory from more than a century ago. CTV's Karis Mapp looks at how the club's Olympic gold medal win, how it's being immortalized.
28: A new plaque commemorating soccer success. Galt Football Club earning the recognition over a century after the team's winning run.
29: It was a Canadian team that was a world beater, and it was home right here in Galt, Cambridge, where the team came from. So this is a fantastic group of Canadians who really dominated the soccer world.
28: Founded in 1880, the squad was mostly comprised of players from Galt Collegiate Institute.
29: Galt was one of those small rural settings here along the Grand River, and it was home to a lot of people who came from other countries, largely Scotland, and they had a real passion for football. And it just seemed to come together with great talent and great leadership to make it all happen.
30: They had won 44 titles in 25 years, starting in 1881. They had a really successful career.
28: The team's talents taking them to the biggest sports stage at the 1904 St. Louis Olympics, where they won the first ever gold medal awarded for football. A heritage plaque in their honor unveiled at Cambridge City Hall. It's one of more than 1,300 heritage plaques across Ontario, the first for a soccer team.
29: Sport is clearly a part of Ontario's heritage, and I just learned recently that this is, in fact, our first plaque to date to celebrate soccer.
28: Galt FC was re-established in 2019, bringing new athletes to the sport while keeping the iconic name.
30: We started off with 25 kids the first year. Now we're over 150 kids, consistently really enjoying the program. And it's all about just kids creating those peak childhood moments.
28: The plaque displayed at Dixon Park, where the kids now play.
30: I think it's going to be incredibly validating for those kids. They're going to realize that it's not just about them and what they're doing. They're going to realize that they're part of something bigger.
28: The current club also receiving surprise recognition with an induction into Ontario's Soccer Hall of Fame.
30: I hope that long after I'm gone, it's still continuing and there's still a golf football club in the area.
28: Kara Smap, CTV News, Cambridge.
0: The weekend's here means it's time to take a look at the new movies hitting screens, including this one, a big one. The Odyssey is director Christopher Nolan's adaptation of the ancient Greek epic. It tells a tale of a king who has to use cunning and courage to defeat mythical beasts on his journey home after the Trojan War. Film critic Richard Krause gives it 4 stars, in part because of its practical effects.
1: No one could stand.
2: The movie takes a little bit to work up a head of steam. It gets to the Cyclops scene, which is typical of Christopher Nolan's work in that he doesn't love a lot of computer-generated imagery. So instead of in a computer creating this 60-foot-tall monster, he built a big puppet, a giant 60-foot puppet, and through puppetry and animatronics brings it to life, and it gives the movie a real tangible, organic kind of feel. And it's those moments when this movie sings.
3: You show your ID card if anyone approaches. Do you understand, Sissy?
0: Steal Away is a new psychological thriller about a teenager who forms a bond with a refugee that her family takes in. It's a story about obsession, jealousy, and a world that isn't what it appears to be. Krause gives it 3.5 stars.
2: It's really interesting. It's subtle. What I call a thinker. So after this movie is over, you're going to go out for a drink. And if you were with 2 or 3 other people, there will be 2 or 3 ideas about what happened in this film. That's always interesting to me.
4: That boat was lost.
5: Ben.
4: Who's gonna crew?
5: I'll be back in a couple of days.
0: And Rose of Nevada is a sci-fi drama about a fishing vessel that mysteriously reappears after it vanished at sea 30 years ago. 2 men join its crew only to find themselves transported back in time. Krause gives it 3 stars. This is Toronto's breaking news, CP24. Stay with us, Toronto's headlines coming up.

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0: Everybody has a hose, but can your hose do this? 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

0: Toronto and the GTA are under a yellow air quality warning, and scattered thunderstorms are expected today. More on that coming up. Peel police have identified two 17-year-old brothers wanted for first-degree murder in connection with the deadly shooting at Brampton earlier this month. And we heard from Premier Doug Ford in Thunder Bay earlier today as nearly 200 wildfires are burning across northern Ontario. The latest on that situation coming up. This is Toronto's breaking news, CP24. Hello, I'm Melissa Duggan. Peel police have received court approval to identify two teen brothers wanted in Brampton in connection to a deadly shooting. Shamai and Shamel Whitaker, both 17, are wanted for first-degree murder in the daylight shooting that happened on Sunday, July 5th. In Brampton. We have more on this developing story with CP24's Andrew Brennan, who was at that news conference with Peel Police earlier today. You got to ask a number of questions there, Andrew. I wonder what it is you're learning.
1: Well, we're learning a little bit as to, first of all, the obvious biggest thing is having the identities of these two alleged young offenders, Melissa, that it's very difficult in unusual circumstances for police to be able to release the identities of young people that they are seeking, whether it's for any crime for that matter, but even when it comes to a first degree murder charge that the police say both of these brothers would be facing once they are apprehended. It's very difficult. As you can see, their photos are on your screen. Just that act is something that takes a lot of effort and also a big burden of proof on the part of police to be able to prove to a court that there is a reasonable danger to the public and also a reasonable need for them to be able to get this information and post it publicly. The identities of young people under the age of 18, to have that be public, just the amount of, when I talk about that burden of proof, they have to say and show to a court that they have exhausted other avenues of trying to locate these, again, alleged young offenders. So these two 17-year-old brothers are accused, according to police, of a murder that took place on July the 5th, northwest of where we're standing right now. And according to police, on July the 5th, they had told us at the time that there was a potential interaction or altercation between these two young brothers, 17 years old, and the 20-year-old, who we do not have the identity of, ultimately the young man who died. And this is because his family has asked for the privacy and not wanting that identity of this person to be made public. So we do not know exactly what that potential altercation could have been. What ultimately ended this this incident was tragedy. A 20-year-old person that ultimately lost their life. And now two 17-year-olds being sought by police and their photos and identities and names being posted publicly for the next 4.5 days. Until this order ultimately is over. And at that point, those photos will be taken down from all news websites and from the police's website, for that matter. This is something that will ultimately, usually, I should say, does lead to arrest. They had also a message for these two young alleged offenders saying that they should turn themselves in and consult a lawyer. But I did also want to ask the police about the perceived danger to the public and also what else in this case they're able to tell us right now, Melissa.
0: Andrew, thanks so much for that update. We'll be following this story throughout the day. Appreciate it. We're turning now to Mississauga, where there was a stabbing that's left a person with life-threatening injuries and a teen in custody. It happened around 3 o'clock yesterday afternoon inside a home on Indian Grove near Indian Road. Peel police say a male victim was found with multiple lacerations and a 17-year-old boy was arrested at the scene. The victim was taken to hospital with life-threatening injuries. Police say the victim and the teen arrested are related.
2: There was a dispute of the nature of which were uncertain, but it led to the victim sustaining multiple lacerations. I can say that it was an edged weapon that was used. That edged weapon has since been seized and will be brought into evidence.
3: Very sad to see what's going on. Like, you know, this is a very peaceful, very calm neighborhood. And this is scary because, you know, you would imagine these are all, you know, family-driven neighborhood. And when you hear stuff like that, it really makes us feel very sad. And you get a sense of insecurity, even though it's great to see a policeman are here, people from CTV are here covering it to keep the people informed. But it's very sad and it's frightening.
0: Peel police say the 17-year-old boy arrested will be charged with attempted murder. Peel police are searching for a missing 13-year-old. Ashanti was last seen in the Mavis Road and Steeles Avenue area in Brampton around 12:45 this morning. She's described as 5'6" with dyed short red hair and was wearing white shorts and a green shirt. Anyone with information is being asked to contact Peel police. And Toronto police asking for help as they search for a teen reported missing in Scarborough. This is a photo of 15-year-old Jeremy. He was last seen on Monday at noon in the area of Scarborough Golf Club Road in Ellesmere. Jeremy is described as 5'4" with a thin build. He was wearing a black shirt, black pants, camouflage jacket, and a black Nike backpack. Police are concerned for his safety. Premier Doug Ford is in Thunder Bay today to get a first-hand look at the wildfires devastating parts of northern Ontario. Earlier this afternoon, Ford confirming 191 fires are burning in the north, of which 73 are not under control. Just 15 of them are. The efforts to get the flames out continue with some 155 crews on the ground. Some people who are being forced from their homes are being temporarily relocated to places like Toronto and Niagara Falls, as well as local evacuation centers. Ford is warning, if you have been told to evacuate, do not return until the all clear is given.
4: Do not, I repeat, do not go to your campsites. Do not go back to your homes. If they're saying not to go back, don't go back. We will find you a place, a hotel room. We'll get you food. We'll make sure you're well taken care of. But what as they explained, when the water bombers go over and they see any citizens that aren't theirs, they won't drop the water. So it's critical that you move out of these areas. As of this morning, 10 communities have been evacuated to municipalities across the province, and three are still preparing.
0: And the Premier says help is coming from as far away as Yukon and Alberta to help with the situation in the north. And, of course, smoke from those wildfires affecting air quality here in Toronto and the GTA. Mayor Olivia Chow was asked about festival safety ahead of the weekend during a news conference at City Hall following last week's deadly shooting at Salsa on St. Clair.
5: As always, there will be a police presence throughout the weekend, including officers on foot, on bicycles, member of the neighborhood officers liaison team. And right now, the City of Toronto required the festival organizers to complete a very comprehensive review on their safety. It's 20 plus pages long, and there's a panel where they have to tell the police, the fire, and the EMS, and everyone there, all the city department, to say that we have a plan.
0: Two people were killed in a shootout at Salsa on St. Clair last Saturday, prompting some concerns among residents about the safety of festivals. Mayor Chow says the City of Toronto has more than doubled its festival security budget to over $4 million. There are several festivals set for Toronto this weekend. Of course, FIFA Fan Festival at Fort York, it is happening. Police say they have a visible presence at events across the city. People are being told to expect to see more officers on foot and on bicycles. For more on this, we're joined by event safety. We're joined by Chris Lewis, CTV's public safety analyst. Thanks for being with us, Chris.
6: My pleasure.
0: So this incident last week, a disturbing one. It's generated a lot of conversation. People asking, are they safe at major festivals like this? A week out, I wonder what your take is, especially as people are getting ready to maybe head to one this afternoon.
6: Well, you know, that always becomes the issue. When something bad like last weekend occurs, it scares people to go out to similar events in future. And that's a sad reality of human nature. But the bottom line is there was a good police presence at the last event. Something bad still happened. There will be probably a more visible police presence because of additional funding and concerns given last weekend's activities at today's events. So something bad could still happen. And that's just the reality of the world, sadly. But people need to go and rely on the police and other emergency responders to be there to protect them and respond if and when things do occur. It's no different than the Sky Dome emptying out after a ball game and there's thousands of people on the street, not a festival, but a large crowd. If somebody in that crowd has a gun and decides to shoot at some enemy for some reason, bad things could happen. So do we cancel all ball games? You know, it always has to be based on common sense and intelligence-based and analysis around previous events. And then all we can do is hope for the best and try and have a good time.
0: You know, some of these events, you know, talking about sporting events, people being let out of them, these street festivals as well, they could be very crowded. I mean, you've probably been in those places where you're shoulder to shoulder with other people. What are the challenges for police, for security members on the ground in those sorts of events to keep people safe?
6: I mean, the visible presence you like to think will most often deter the silliness, but you're going to get the drunk or the, you know, the odd idiot that do something that is just, they're beyond hope. But when it comes to violence, if you're going to pull a gun out in a place where you see lots of visible police, you have to know your own safety is now in jeopardy. So you like to think that that deterrence effect is going to override those crazy decisions by some. But at the same time, if something happens, you have to have enough police there to run in while everybody else runs out and try and offer some sort of protection. It's just a big crowd management, public safety issue. Toronto police know what they're doing. They've done it many, many times. But once again, they can't stop everything that happens in the world. And so if you don't want to face that reality, then don't go. But I hope that people accept that they're going to be well protected, go and enjoy themselves and try not to let these terrible events, which are rare, ruin their lives.
0: Now, people might be kind of on heightened awareness right now in the wake of something like this that are heading out to these events. Is there anything that like the individual should be aware of, should be looking for just to make sure they do get home safely after these events, which obviously most people do?
6: They obviously do. You know, the vast, vast majority, other than very few over many years, have gotten home safely. So just be aware of your surroundings. If you see something that doesn't look right or feel right, get away from it. You know, if you sense, like I've been in bars over the years where I've sensed there's going to be a fight here any minute. You know, you just get that feeling by what you see. Then react. Take yourself and your family out of that area and go somewhere else and enjoy yourself. If you see something like someone carrying a gun or something unfolding that looks really scary, notify the nearest police officers of what you're seeing. In the meantime, just to avoid any kind of confrontations or issues that make you uncomfortable. And that should always be the case, whether it's a sporting event or a street festival. If it doesn't look right, get away from it.
0: CTV's public safety analyst Chris Lewis, thanks so much for joining us this afternoon. Appreciate it.
6: Anytime. Thank you.
0: This is Toronto's breaking news, CP24. We're going to have a look at Toronto's top stories next.
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12: Hello? Hey, Dad. Is Mom with you?
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12: Dad, I want a lot of...

0: This is drilled to right field. If it's fair, it's gone. That ball is gone.
1: The Jays taking on the White Sox again today after losing 12-4 last night. Ugh. And FIFA World Cup, the final weekend, it is here, beginning with the bronze medal game between England and France. That's happening today, and culminating with the championship match between Spain and Argentina tomorrow. Stay with CP24 for more on these stories. For more details, head to cp24.com and the CP24 app. The Big on Bloor Festival, it is back for its 20th year. The annual celebration of culture features a number of displays, activities, exhibitions, all meant to highlight the best of the local Bloor Dale community. The free event has drawn over 100,000 participants. This is a car-free event, so there are road closures to keep in mind. Bloor West, it is shut down to all vehicular traffic from Dufferin right through to Lansdowne. That closure will be in effect all weekend while the festival is going on. We spoke to the festival's director about what it means to have a major event just a week after the deadly shooting at Salsa on St. Clair.
2: Mitigation is through communication. We're setting up additional security checkpoints. I was actually there during the incident as well, too. There was a lot of confusion. There was a lot of just intensity going on. So we have a lot more general patrol officers, security. All of our staff are highly visible. And I think just making that visible to the public is going to give that ease. We come together to celebrate, but we're also here together to mourn, to have to go through these experiences together.
1: Other events happening this weekend, the Taste of Vietnam. It's set up shop at Nathan Phillips Square. Lots of good eats. Check out some local vendors, entertainment there for the whole family. This too is a free event. It wraps up later today. And this one being billed as the largest Brazilian festival in the country. It's taken over Earls Court Park for the weekend. Brazil Fest is on today and tomorrow. Lots of food and entertainment is on the menu for the big event. It also is free for everyone to check out. The Junior Carnival Parade that was set for today, it's now being pushed back until tomorrow. Organizers say the chance of severe weather today and the ongoing air quality warning, that is the reason for the postponement. It will go ahead tomorrow using the same route as was planned for today. The parade will travel from Malvern Community Center to Nielsen Park, where the Family Fun Fest, that takes place. This is Toronto's breaking news, CP24. More news on the way. Stay with us.

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7: Ratification voting continues today on a tentative deal reached between Unifor and Ford Canada. That tentative deal was struck last weekend. The union has recommended to its 5,100 workers to approve it. Voting wraps up tomorrow. If it does get the thumbs up, Unifor will likely use it as a blueprint as they get set for negotiations with General Motors and Stellantis. At FIFA Fan Fest, it reopens this afternoon as the bronze medal game gets underway at the World Cup. It's going to see France, who last won the World Cup in 2018, taking on England. The French were knocked out of advancing at this year's tourney in a 2-0 semifinal loss to Spain. England bounced from tomorrow's final when they dropped a 2-1 decision to Argentina. Kickoff today set for 5 p.m. Lucas Weiss of The Athletic says this match doesn't mean much to anyone except for FIFA.
8: The players don't want to be here. I think France and England players are wishing that they are in the World Cup final at the moment. Look, this is a match to for millions of dollars to FIFA, advertisers, sponsors, to have another match on TV for commercial purposes. And it's unfortunate because these players are sacrificing their bodies when they should be resting, preparing for club football to start in Europe in August.
7: The Blue Jays opened a weekend series with the White Sox in town last night as the unofficial second half of the baseball season begins.
9: As this is drilled right field, if it's fair, it's gone. That ball is gone!
7: Brandon Valenzuela with one of the few bright spots for the Jays. The White Sox took a 5-0 lead in the second, rolling to a 12-4 victory. The Jays will look to get back on track when the series at Rogers Center continues this afternoon.
10: Time on the shot clock. Pondé. Keeper Pouille at the baseline. Step back. Pondé!
7: On the court, the Tempo were at home last night, taking on the Atlanta Dream. A close game in the early going, with the Dream leading by just a point at the half before pulling ahead in the third. They went on to win the game 111-92. The Tempo have just one win in their last seven games. Their next game, it is Monday at home against the Las Vegas Aces. A soccer team from Cambridge is being honored for a victory from more than a century ago. CTV's Karis Mapp looks at how the club's Olympic gold medal win is being immortalized.
11: A new plaque commemorating soccer success. Galt Football Club earning the recognition over a century after the team's winning run.
12: It was a Canadian team that was a world beater, and it was home right here in Galt, Cambridge, where the team came from. So this is a fantastic group of Canadians who really dominated the soccer world.
11: Founded in 1880, the squad was mostly comprised of players from Galt Collegiate Institute.
12: Galt was one of those small rural settings here along the Grand River, and it was home to a lot of people who came from other countries, largely Scotland, and they had a real passion for football. And it just seemed to come together with great talent and great leadership to make it all happen.
13: They had won 44 titles in 25 years, starting in 1881. They had a really successful career.
11: The team's talents taking them to the biggest sports stage at the 1904 St. Louis Olympics, where they won the first ever gold medal awarded for football. A heritage plaque in their honor unveiled at Cambridge City Hall. It's one of more than 1,300 heritage plaques across Ontario, the first for a soccer team.
12: Sport is clearly a part of Ontario's heritage, and I just learned recently that this is, in fact, our first plaque to date to celebrate soccer.
11: Galt FC was reestablished in 2019, bringing new athletes to the sport while keeping the iconic name.
13: We started off with 25 kids the first year. Now we're over 150 kids, consistently really enjoying the program. And it's all about just kids creating those peak childhood moments.
11: The plaque displayed at Dixon Park, where the kids now play.
13: I think it's going to be incredibly validating for those kids. They're going to realize that it's not just about them and what they're doing. They're going to realize that they're part of something bigger.
11: The current club also receiving surprise recognition with an induction into Ontario's Soccer Hall of Fame.
13: I hope that long after I'm gone, it's still continuing and there's still a golf football club in the area.
11: Kara Smap, CTV News, Cambridge.
7: 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What's happening in Toronto? Those headlines coming up just next. Stay with us.

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0: the GTA, some parts beyond that are under a yellow air quality warning and a tornado warning that had been in place for parts west of the city. That has been dropped now, no longer in effect. Peel police have identified two 17-year-old brothers wanted for first-degree murder in connection with a deadly shooting in Brampton earlier this month. We're going to have details coming up. And we heard from Premier Doug Ford in Thunder Bay earlier as nearly 200 wildfires are burning across northwestern Ontario. The province is under fire from critics who say more funding and resources are needed to combat the crisis. More on this coming up. This is Toronto's breaking news, CP24. Hello, I'm Melissa Duggan. Premier Doug Ford is in Thunder Bay today to get a firsthand look at the wildfires devastating parts of northwestern Ontario. Earlier this afternoon, Ford confirming 191 fires are burning in the north, of which 73 are not under control. Just 15 of them are. The efforts to get the flames under control with some 155 crew members on the ground, that does continue. Some people who are being forced from their homes are being temporarily located in places like Toronto and Niagara Falls, as well as local evacuation centers. Premier Ford is warning, if you have been told to evacuate, do not return until the all clear is given.
1: Do not, I repeat, do not go to your campsites. Do not go back to your homes. If they're saying not to go back, don't go back. We will find you a place, a hotel room. We'll get you food. We'll make sure you're well taken care of. But what Isaiah explained, when the water bombers go over and they see any citizens that aren't theirs, they won't drop the water. So it's critical that you move out of these areas. As of this morning, 10 communities have been evacuated to municipalities across the province, and three are still preparing.
0: The premier says that help is coming from as far away as Yukon and Alberta to help with the situation. And of course, smoke from those wildfires leading to deteriorating air quality conditions in our region. Toronto currently under a yellow air quality warning from Environment Canada. Police are investigating the cause of a large early morning blaze at a Northwork recycling facility as suspicious. Flames lighting up the sky as it raged on Alloy Court around 1 a.m. Crews working quickly to knock down the flames. No one was injured. Investigators do remain on the scene. There are reports a number of vehicles and equipment may have been damaged, although a dollar estimate of the damage done has not been released. Peel police have received court approval to identify two teenage Brampton brothers who are wanted in a deadly shooting. Shamai and Shamel Whitaker, both 17, are wanted for first-degree murder in a daylight shooting that happened on Sunday, July 5th in Brampton. A man in his 20s died in hospital after he was shot on the street in the area of Edenbrook Hill Drive and Earlsbridge Boulevard. Residents reported hearing multiple shots. A stabbing in Mississauga has left a person with life-threatening injuries and a teen in custody. This one happening around 3 o'clock yesterday afternoon inside a home on Indian Grove near Indian Road. Peel police say a male victim was found with multiple lacerations and a 17-year-old boy arrested at the scene. The victim was taken to hospital with life-threatening injuries. Police say the victim and the teen arrested are related.
2: There is a dispute of the nature of which we're uncertain, but it led to the victim sustaining multiple lacerations. I can say that it was an edged weapon that was used. That edged weapon has since been seized and will be brought into evidence.
3: Very sad to see what's going on. Like, you know, this is a very peaceful, very calm neighborhood. And this is scary because, you know, you would imagine these are all, you know, family-driven neighborhood. And when you hear stuff like that, it really makes us feel very sad. And you get a sense of insecurity, even though it's great to see a policeman are here. People from CTV are here covering it to keep the people informed. But it's very sad and it's frightening.
0: Peel police say the 17-year-old boy arrested will be charged with attempted murder. Peel police are searching for a missing 13-year-old. Ashanti was last seen in the Mavis Road and Steeles Avenue area in Brampton around 12:45 Friday morning. She's described as 5'6" with dyed short red hair. She was wearing white shorts and a green shirt. Anyone with information is being asked to contact Peel police. Toronto police are asking for help as they search for a teen reported missing in Scarborough. This is a photo of 15-year-old Jeremy. He was last seen on Monday at noon in the area of Scarborough Golf Club Road in Ellesmere. Jeremy is described as 5'4" with a thin build. He was wearing a black shirt, black pants, a camouflage jacket, and was carrying a black Nike backpack. Police are concerned for his safety. A lawyer for billionaire businessman Frank Stronach says a judge has declared a mistrial in his sexual assault conviction. Stronach was convicted last month of sexual assault and indecent assault related to two complainants who made decades-old allegations. His lawyer says the mistrial on the sexual assault conviction was granted after she presented emails in court from the woman's lawyer in a separate civil complaint. Stronach is set to be sentenced in September for the remaining indecent assault conviction. This is Toronto's breaking news, CP24. Stay with us. We're going to have a look at Toronto's top stories next.

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0: Here's a look at some of the top stories we are following this afternoon. Despite some weather alerts and warnings, outdoor events are expected to continue across the city today. And police say they will have a visible presence at festivals following last weekend's deadly Salsa on St. Clair shooting.
1: As this is drilled to right field, if it's bare, it's gone.
0: And the Jays taking on the White Sox again today after losing 12-4 last night. And it is the FIFA World Cup final weekend, beginning with the bronze medal game between England and France today and culminating with the championship match between Spain and Argentina tomorrow. Sports reporter Lucas Weiss joins us in the next half hour to tee up this action. Stay with CP24 for more on these stories. And for further details, head to cp24.com and the CP24 app. Mayor Olivia Chow was asked about festival safety ahead of the weekend during a news conference at City Hall following last week's deadly shooting at Salsa on St. Clair.
2: As always, there will be a police presence throughout the weekend, including officers on foot, on bicycles, member of the neighborhood officers liaison team. And right now, the City of Toronto required the festival organizers to complete a very comprehensive review on their safety. It's 20 plus pages long, and there's a panel where they have to tell the police, the fire, and the EMS, and everyone there, all the city department, to say that we have a plan.
0: Two people were killed in a shootout at Salsa on St. Clair on Saturday, prompting some concerns among residents about the safety of festivals. Mayor Chow says the City of Toronto has more than doubled its festival security budget to over $4 million. And there are several festivals set for Toronto this weekend, including the FIFA Fan Festival at Fort York or the World Cup. Police say they will have a visible presence at events across the city. People are being told to expect to see more officers on foot and on bicycles. The Big on Bloor Festival, it is back for its 20th year. The annual celebration of culture features a number of displays, activities, and exhibitions, and to highlight the best of the local Bloor Dale community. The free event has drawn over 100,000 participants. This is a car-free event, so there are road closures to keep in mind. Bloor West, it is shut down to all vehicular traffic from Dufferin right through to Lansdowne, and that closure is going to be in effect all weekend while the festival's on. We spoke to the festival's director about what it means to have a major event just a week after the deadly shooting at Salsa on St. Clair.
3: The more that we find even global situations separating us even further, what you said about the fabric, I see it as a quilt. We're a mosaic. One single thread is going to be weak. When we gather together, the city is built on just the most diverse peoples ever, making this a stronger, beautiful place as a quilt of different patches. This is an opportunity to community foster, to bring people together, to celebrate our sameness, but also celebrate our differences and how much better we are because of that.
0: Other events happening this weekend, the Taste of Vietnam. It's set up shop at Nathan Phillips Square. Lots of good eats. Check out some local vendors and entertainment there for the whole family. This too is a free event. It wraps up later today. And this one being billed as the largest Brazilian festival in the country. It takes over Earls Court Park for the weekend. Brazil Fest is on today and tomorrow, starting at noon both days, so underway right now. Lots of food and entertainment. It is on the menu for the big event, and it is free for everyone to check out. Mosquitoes with West Nile virus have been found in Toronto for the first time this year. Toronto Public Health says one batch of mosquitoes has tested positive for the virus. Mosquitoes can transmit the virus to humans, which can cause severe illness in rare cases, but most of those who contracted developed no symptoms. We spoke to an internist at St. Michael's Hospital about the steps to take to avoid being bitten by an infected mosquito.
4: We often recommend three things with West Nile. So the first is reduce the ability of the mosquito to bite you. So remember, there's certain times, dusk and dawn, wear long, loose-fitting clothing, use insect repellent. And then if there are conditions around your house that can enhance mosquitoes to reproduce, standing water is the most important. Deal with that. So that includes things like old tires, gutters that are clogged where a lot of water is standing, things like that. So there's a lot of steps you can take. And then, as you said, most people, the vast majority who get bit, actually don't develop symptoms. And of those that do, unfortunately, there is a minority where it can be more severe.
0: The Junior Carnival Parade that was set for today, it is being pushed back until tomorrow. Organizers say the chance of severe weather today and the ongoing orange air quality warning are reasons for the postponement. It will go ahead tomorrow using the same route as was planned for today. The parade will travel from Malvern Community Center to Nielsen Park. That's where the Family Fun Festival will take place. Ratification voting continues today on a tentative deal reached between Unifor and Ford Canada. That tentative deal was struck last weekend. The union has recommended to its 5,100 workers to approve it. Voting wraps up tomorrow. And if it does get the thumbs up, Unifor will likely use that as a blueprint as they get set for negotiations with General Motors and Stellantis. Concerns are being raised about changes that were made to auto insurance rules in Ontario that were meant to give drivers more choice. As CTV's John Woodward reports, some people could find themselves with less coverage in a crash.
5: I was hit by a reckless driver in 2015 and I almost died twice.
6: A crash that broke Jess Speaker's spine. She couldn't work for months. The driver's insurance paid to replace her income so she wasn't evicted for not paying her rent.
5: I was lucky to have access to income replacement benefits, and even that was barely enough to keep me housed.
6: She says that's just one example of payments worth thousands of dollars that have stopped being available for pedestrians and cyclists who are hit by cars but don't have their own vehicles or their own insurance, including income replacement of up to $1,600 a month, death benefits of up to $25,000, and non-earner benefits of up to $750 a month. That's in the wake of a shakeup to the insurance system in Ontario that allows drivers to choose their coverage.
7: If you drive your own car, you can opt in and get these better supports. But if you don't have your own vehicle, you're not privileged enough to drive a motor vehicle, you know, then you don't have the option. You just get the bottom basement support.
6: For those hit by a bus, the TTC says it's dropped the optional coverage. And Brampton's transit system says, as a result of the province's regulatory changes, these optional benefits no longer apply to passengers, pedestrians, or cyclists involved in a collision with a city vehicle. The changes are also affecting a provincial government fund that pays out claims to people injured in a hit and run where the vehicle and the insurance company can't be identified. That fund is also dropping optional coverage.
7: Everybody who has to access the Motor Vehicle Accident Claims Fund is left at this lower tier of insurance.
6: Something that may not be widely known. When asked about it, the premier said this.
8: Honestly, the first time I've heard of this one.
6: He referred us to his staff, who said Friday, pedestrians and cyclists will continue to have access to medical, rehabilitation, and attendant care benefits and will continue to receive the medical care that they need.
9: These are cuts designed as choice, but for those unfortunate pedestrians, they had no choice in the matter.
5: You are so screwed. You could lose your home. Your health will not be the same. Your life will be blown up.
6: Speaker calling for the government to rethink these changes and how they protect the most vulnerable on the road. John Woodward, CTV News.
0: Canadians are slowly heading back to the U.S. after more than a year of declining travel. But as we hear from CTV's Tyler Fleming, even after three straight months of gains, border traffic remains well below where it used to be.
10: For Callie Mason and her fiancé, celebrating their upcoming wedding in the United States was an easy decision.
11: Disney World. Yeah, and I mean, I can't do that here.
10: She's one of many Canadians heading south again, and after more than a year of steep declines, she says there's deals to be had too.
11: I have an all-inclusive wedding planner in the States for 10 grand that includes everything right down to my hair and makeup.
10: U.S. Customs and Border Protection says 153,000 vehicles crossed at the Thousand Islands, Messina, and Ogdensburg border bridges in June, about 6,000 more than a year ago and the third straight month of increases.
11: Nobody's told me that they don't feel comfortable traveling.
10: It's trending in the skies, too, with transborder traffic up 9% at the Ottawa airport.
12: While Canadian travel to the U.S. is showing modest signs of a rebound, it's still nearly 30% below June 2024 levels.
13: Possibly some of the anti-U.S. sentiment, I would say, is getting better. But true trips into the U.S., the casual traveler is looking at alternates. The snowbird is coming back stronger than ever.
14: I'm not ready to go back regularly.
10: Still, for some, old routines remain on hold.
14: We used to shop a bit and go to a few golf courses, go to a few restaurants over across the river here. No, not nearly as much as five before Mr. Trump was reelected.
10: And while the political climate may be complicated, Mason's wedding forecast is all sunshine and smiles.
11: They don't have snow there in January. Hopefully not anyway.
10: Tyler Fleming, CTV News, Prescott.
0: A majority of Canadians say they worry data centers will hike their power bills and harm the environment. 81% of respondents in the Léger poll say they are concerned about the prospect of data centers leading to spikes in their household electricity bills, while 79% say they worry about the environmental impacts. Just under half say building the facilities to give Canada more control over data would be a good thing, while 37% say it would be bad. On Wednesday, Hamilton City Council voted against a temporary pause on new data centers. FIFA Fan Fest reopens at 2 o'clock today as the bronze medal game gets underway at the World Cup. It will see France, who last won the World Cup in 2018, taking on England. The French were knocked out of advancing at this year's tourney in a 2-0 semifinal loss to Spain. England were bounced from tomorrow's final when they dropped to a 2-1 decision to Argentina. Kickoff today, it is set for 5 p.m. Lucas Weiss of The Athletic says this match, it doesn't mean much to anyone except for FIFA.
15: The players don't want to be here. I think France and England players are wishing that they are in the World Cup final at the moment. Look, this is a match to for millions of dollars to FIFA, advertisers, sponsors, to have another match on TV for commercial purposes. And it's unfortunate because these players are sacrificing their bodies when they should be resting, preparing for club football to start in Europe in August.
0: And of course, the final, it is set for tomorrow afternoon. This is Toronto's breaking news, CP24. Stay with us. Plenty more happening on your Saturday.
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0: A soccer team from Cambridge is being honored for a victory from more than a century ago. CTV's Karis Mapp looks at how the club's Olympic gold medal win, how it's being immortalized.
29: A new plaque commemorating soccer success. Galt Football Club earning the recognition over a century after the team's winning run.
30: It was a Canadian team that was a world beater, and it was home right here in Galt, Cambridge, where the team came from. So this is a fantastic group of Canadians who really dominated the soccer world.
29: Founded in 1880, the squad was mostly comprised of players from Galt Collegiate Institute.
30: Galt was one of those small, rural settings here along the Grand Grand River, and it was home to a lot of people who came from other countries, largely Scotland, and they had a real passion for football. And it just seemed to come together with great talent and great leadership to make it all happen.
1: They had won 44 titles in 25 years, starting in 1881. They had a really successful career.
29: The team's talents taking them to the biggest sports stage at the 1904 St. Louis Olympics, where they won the first ever gold medal awarded for football. A heritage plaque in their honor unveiled at Cambridge City Hall. It's one of more than 1,300 heritage plaques across Ontario, the first for a soccer team.
30: Sport is clearly a part of Ontario's heritage. And I just learned recently that this is, in fact, our first plaque to date to celebrate soccer.
29: Galt FC was re-established in 2019, bringing new athletes to the sport while keeping the iconic name.
1: We started off with 25 kids the first year. Now we're over 150 kids, consistently really enjoying the program. And it's all about just kids creating those peak childhood moments.
29: The plaque displayed at Dixon Park, where the kids now play.
1: I think it's going to be incredibly validating for those kids. They're going to realize that it's not just about them and what they're doing. They're going to realize that they're part of something bigger.
29: The current club also receiving surprise recognition with an induction into Ontario's Soccer Hall of Fame.
1: I hope that long after I'm gone, it's still continuing and there's still a golf football club in the area.
29: Kara Smat, CTV News, Cambridge.
0: The weekend's here means it's time to take a look at the new movies hitting screens, including this one, a big one. The Odyssey is director Christopher Nolan's adaptation of the ancient Greek epic. It tells a tale of a king who has to use cunning and courage to defeat mythical beasts on his journey home after the Trojan War. Film critic Richard Prowse gives it 4 stars, in part because of its practical effects.
2: No one could stand.
3: The movie takes a little bit to work up a head of steam. It gets to the Cyclops scene, which is typical of Christopher Nolan's work in that he doesn't love a lot of computer-generated imagery. So instead of in a computer creating this 60-foot-tall monster, he built a big puppet, a giant 60-foot puppet, and through puppetry and animatronics brings it to life. And it gives the movie a real tangible, organic kind of feel. And it's those moments when this movie sings.
4: You show your ID card if anyone approaches. Do you understand, Sissy?
0: Steal Away is a new psychological thriller about a teenager who forms a bond with a refugee that her family takes in. It's a story about obsession, jealousy, and a world that isn't what it appears to be. Krause gives it 3.5 stars.
3: It's really interesting. It's subtle. It's what I call a thinker. So after this movie is over, you're going to go out for a drink. And if you were with 2 or 3 other people, there will be 2 or 3 ideas about what happened in this film. That's always interesting to me.
5: That boat was lost.
6: And
5: who's gonna crew?
6: I'll be back in a couple of days.
0: And Rose of Nevada is a sci-fi drama about a fishing vessel that mysteriously reappears after it vanished at sea 30 years ago. 2 men join its crew only to find themselves transported back in time. Krause gives it 3 stars. This is Toronto's breaking news, CP24. Stay with us, Toronto's headlines coming up.

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0: Toronto and the GTA are under a yellow air quality warning, and scattered thunderstorms are expected today. More on that coming up. Peel police have identified two 17-year-old brothers wanted for first-degree murder in connection with the deadly shooting at Brampton earlier this month. And we heard from Premier Doug Ford in Thunder Bay earlier today as nearly 200 wildfires are burning across northern Ontario. The latest on that situation coming up. This is Toronto's breaking news, CP24. Hello, I'm Melissa Duggan. Peel police have received court approval to identify two teen brothers wanted in Brampton in connection to a deadly shooting. Shamai and Shamel Whitaker, both 17, are wanted for first-degree murder in the daylight shooting that happened on Sunday, July 5th, in Brampton. We have more on this developing story with CP24's Andrew Brennan, who was at that news conference with Peel Police earlier today. You got to ask a number of questions there, Andrew. I wonder what it is you're learning.
1: Well, we're learning a little bit as to, first of all, the obvious biggest thing is having the identities of these two alleged young offenders, Melissa, that it's very difficult in unusual circumstances for police to be able to release the identities of young people that they are seeking, whether it's for any crime for that matter, but even when it comes to a first-degree murder charge that the police say both of these brothers would be facing once they are apprehended. It's very difficult. As you can see, their photos are on your screen. Just that act is something that takes a lot of effort and also a big burden of proof on the part of police to be able to prove to a court that there is a reasonable danger to the public and also a reasonable need for them to be able to get this information and post it publicly. The identities of young people under the age of 18, to have that be public, just the amount of, when I talk about that burden of proof, they have to say and show to a court that they have exhausted other avenues of trying to locate these, again, alleged young offenders. So these two 17-year-old brothers are accused, according to police, of a murder that took place on July the 5th, northwest of where we're standing right now. And according to police, on July the 5th, they had told us at the time that there was a potential interaction or altercation between these two young brothers, 17 years old, and the 20-year-old, who we do not have the identity of, ultimately the young man who died. And this is because his family has asked for the privacy and not wanting that identity of this person to be made public. So we do not know exactly what that potential altercation could have been. What ultimately ended this this incident was tragedy. A 20-year-old person that ultimately lost their life. And now two 17-year-olds being sought by police and their photos and identities and names being posted publicly for the next 4.5 days. Until this order ultimately is over. And at that point, those photos will be taken down from all news websites and from the police's website, for that matter. This is something that will ultimately, usually, I should say, does lead to arrest. They had also a message for these two young alleged offenders saying that they should turn themselves in and consult a lawyer. But I did also want to ask the police about the perceived danger to the public and also what else in this case they're able to tell us right now, Melissa.
0: Andrew, thanks so much for that update. We'll be following this story throughout the day. Appreciate it. We're turning now to Mississauga, where there was a stabbing that's left a person with life-threatening injuries and a teen in custody. It happened around 3 o'clock yesterday afternoon inside a home on Indian Grove near Indian Road. Peel police say a male victim was found with multiple lacerations and a 17-year-old boy was arrested at the scene. The victim was taken to hospital with life-threatening injuries. Police say the victim and the teen arrested are related.
2: There was a dispute of the nature of which were uncertain, but it led to the victim sustaining multiple lacerations. I can say that it was an edged weapon that was used. That edged weapon has since been seized and will be brought into evidence.
3: Very sad to see what's going on. Like, you know, this is a very peaceful, very calm neighborhood. And this is scary because, you know, you would imagine these are all, you know, family-driven neighborhood. And when you hear stuff like that, it really makes us feel very sad. And you get a sense of insecurity, even though it's great to see a policeman are here, people from CTV are here covering it to keep the people informed. But it's very sad and it's frightening.
0: Peel police say the 17-year-old boy arrested will be charged with attempted murder. Peel police are searching for a missing 13-year-old. Ashanti was last seen in the Mavis Road and Steeles Avenue area in Brampton around 12:45 this morning. She's described as 5'6" with dyed short red hair and was wearing white shorts and a green shirt. Anyone with information is being asked to contact Peel police. And Toronto police asking for help as they search for a teen reported missing in Scarborough. This is a photo of 15-year-old Jeremy. He was last seen on Monday at noon in the area of Scarborough Golf Club Road in Ellsmere. Jeremy is described as 5'4" with a thin build. He was wearing a black shirt, black pants, camouflage jacket, and a black Nike backpack. Police are concerned for his safety. Premier Doug Ford is in Thunder Bay today to get a first-hand look at the wildfires devastating parts of northern Ontario. Earlier this afternoon, Ford confirming 191 fires are burning in the north, of which 73 are not under control. Just 15 of them are. The efforts to get the flames out continue with some 155 crews on the ground. Some people who are being forced from their homes are being temporarily relocated to places like Toronto and Niagara Falls, as well as local evacuation centers. Ford is warning, if you have been told to evacuate, do not return until the all clear is given.
4: Do not, I repeat, do not go to your campsites. Do not go back to your homes. If they're saying not to go back, don't go back. We will find you a place, a hotel room. We'll get you food. We'll make sure you're well taken care of. But what as they explained, when the water bombers go over and they see any citizens that aren't theirs, they won't drop the water. So it's critical that you move out of these areas. As of this morning, 10 communities have been evacuated to municipalities across the province, and three are still preparing.
0: And the Premier says help is coming from as far away as Yukon and Alberta to help with the situation in the north. And of course, smoke from those wildfires affecting air quality here in Toronto and the GTA. Mayor Olivia Chow was asked about festival safety ahead of the weekend during a news conference at City Hall following last week's deadly shooting at Salsa on St. Clair.
5: As always, there will be a police presence throughout the weekend, including officers on foot, on bicycles, member of the neighborhood officers liaison team, and right now, the City of Toronto required the festival organizers to complete a very comprehensive review on their safety. It's 20 plus pages long, and there's a panel where they have to tell the police, the fire, and the EMS, and everyone there, all the city department, to say that we have a plan.
0: Two people were killed in a shootout at Salsa on St. Clair last Saturday, prompting some concerns among residents about the safety of festivals. Mayor Chow says the City of Toronto has more than doubled its festival security budget to over $4 million. There are several festivals set for Toronto this weekend. Of course, FIFA Fan Festival at Fort York, it is happening. Police say they have a visible presence at events across the city. People are being told to expect to see more officers on foot and on bicycles. For more on this, we're joined by event safety. We're joined by Chris Lewis, CTV's public safety analyst. Thanks for being with us, Chris.
6: My pleasure.
0: So this incident last week, a disturbing one. It's generated a lot of conversation. People asking, are they safe at major festivals like this? A week out, I wonder what your take is, especially as people are getting ready to maybe head to one this afternoon.
6: Well, you know, that always becomes the issue. When something bad like last weekend occurs, it scares people to go out to similar events in future. And that's the sad reality of human nature. But the bottom line is there was a good police presence at the last event. Something bad still happened. There will be probably a more visible police presence because of additional funding and concerns given last weekend's activities at today's events. So something bad could still happen. And that's just the reality of the world, sadly. But people need to go and rely on the police and other emergency responders to be there to protect them and respond if and when things do occur. It's no different than the Sky Dome emptying out after a ball game and there's thousands of people on the street, not a festival, but a large crowd. If somebody in that crowd has a gun and decides to shoot at some enemy for some reason, bad things could happen. So do we cancel all ball games? You know, it always has to be based on common sense and intelligence-based and analysis around previous events. And then all we can do is hope for the best and try and have a good time.
0: You know, some of these events, you know, talking about sporting events, people being let out of them, these street festivals as well, they could be very crowded. I mean, you've probably been in those places where you're shoulder to shoulder with other people. What are the challenges for police, for security members on the ground in those sorts of events to keep people safe?
6: I mean, the visible presence you like to think will most often deter the silliness, but you're going to get the drunk or the, you know, the odd idiot that do something that is just, they're beyond hope. But when it comes to violence, if you're going to pull a gun out in a place where you see lots of visible police, you have to know your own safety is now in jeopardy. So you like to think that that deterrence effect is going to override those crazy decisions by some. But at the same time, if something happens, you have to have enough police there to run in while everybody else runs out and try and offer some sort of protection. It's just a big crowd management, public safety issue. Toronto police know what they're doing. They've done it many, many times. But once again, they can't stop everything that happens in the world. And so if you don't want to face that reality, then don't go. But I hope that people accept that they're going to be well protected, go and enjoy themselves and try not to let these terrible events, which are rare, ruin their lives.
0: Now, people might be kind of on heightened awareness right now in the wake of something like this that are heading out to these events. Is there anything that, like, the individual should be aware of, should be looking for, just to make sure they do get home safely after these events, which obviously most people do?
6: They obviously do. You know, the vast, vast majority, other than very few over many years, have gotten home safely. So just be aware of your surroundings. If you see something that doesn't look right or feel right, get away from it. You know, if you sense, like I've been in bars over the years where I've sensed there's going to be a fight here any minute. You know, you just get that feeling by what you see, then react. Take yourself and your family out of that area and go somewhere else and enjoy yourself. If you see something like someone carrying a gun or something unfolding that looks really scary, notify the nearest police officers of what you're seeing. In the meantime, just avoid any kind of confrontations or issues that make you uncomfortable. And that should always be the case, whether it's a sporting event or a street festival. If it doesn't look right, get away from it.
0: CTV's public safety analyst Chris Lewis, thanks so much for joining us this afternoon. Appreciate it.
6: Anytime. Thank you.
0: This is Toronto's breaking news, CP24. We're going to have a look at Toronto's top stories next.
7: These are turbulent times.
8: The crown is a weight that crushes. 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

Here's a look at some of the top stories we're following this afternoon. Despite weather alerts and warnings, outdoor events are expected to continue today, but police say they will have a visible presence at festivals following last weekend's deadly salsa on St. Clair shooting.

0: and participants. This is a car-free event, so there are road closures to keep in mind. Bloor West, it is shut down to all vehicular traffic from Dufferin right through to Lansdowne. That closure will be in effect all weekend while the festival is going on. We spoke to the festival's director about what it means to have a major event just a week after the deadly shooting at Salsa on St. Clair.
1: Mitigation is through communication. We're setting up additional security checkpoints. I was actually there during the incident as well, too. There's a lot of confusion. There's a lot of just intensity going on. So we have a lot more general patrol officers, security. All of our staff are highly visible. And I think just making that visible to the public is going to give that ease. We come together to celebrate, but we're also here together to mourn, to have to go through these experiences together.
0: Other events happening this weekend, the Taste of Vietnam. It's set up shop at Nathan Phillips Square. Lots of good eats. Check out some local vendors, entertainment there for the whole family. This too is a free event. It wraps up later today. And this one being billed as the largest Brazilian festival in the country. It's taken over Earls Court Park for the weekend. Brazil Fest is on today and tomorrow. Lots of food and entertainment is on the menu for the big event. It also is free for everyone to check out. The Junior Carnival Parade that was set for today, it's now being pushed back until tomorrow. Organizers say the chance of severe weather today and the ongoing air quality warning, that is the reason for the postponement. It will go ahead tomorrow using the same route as was planned for today. The parade will travel from Malvern Community Center to Nielsen Park, where the Family Fun Fest, that takes place. This is Toronto's breaking news, CP24. More news on the way. Stay with us.

0: 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It can't be an afterthought. 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It helps create better events. Brings the community all together. 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Accessibility impacts everyone at some point in their lives. Research shows that today, more than 27% of Ontarians identify as having a physical or cognitive disability. From the aging population to invisible and episodic disabilities to situational, temporary, and permanent disabilities. 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I didn't say go! 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
2: Ratification voting continues today on a tentative deal reached between Unifor and Ford Canada. That tentative deal was struck last weekend. The union has recommended to its 5,100 workers to approve it. Voting wraps up tomorrow. If it does get the thumbs up, Unifor will likely use it as a blueprint as they get set for negotiations with General Motors and Stellantis. At FIFA Fan Fest, it reopens this afternoon as the bronze medal game gets underway at the World Cup. It's going to see France, who last won the World Cup in 2018, taking on England. The French were knocked out of advancing at this year's tourney in a 2-0 semifinal loss to Spain. England bounced from tomorrow's final when they dropped a 2-1 decision to Argentina. Kickoff today set for 5 p.m. Lucas Weiss of The Athletic says this match doesn't mean much to anyone except for FIFA.
3: The players don't want to be here. I think France and England players are wishing that they are in the World Cup final at the moment. Look, this is a match to for millions of dollars to FIFA, advertisers, sponsors, to have another match on TV for commercial purposes. And it's unfortunate because these players are sacrificing their bodies when they should be resting, preparing for club football to start in Europe in August.
2: The Blue Jays opened a weekend series with the White Sox in town last night as the unofficial second half of the baseball season begins.
4: As this is drilled to right field, if it's fair, it's gone. That ball is gone!
2: Brandon Valenzuela with one of the few bright spots for the Jays. The White Sox took a 5-0 lead in the second, rolling to a 12-4 victory. The Jays will look to get back on track when the series at Rogers Center continues this afternoon.
5: Time on the shot clock. Conde. Super Pui at the baseline. Step back. Conde!
2: On the floor, the Tempo were at home last night, taking on the Atlanta Dream. A close game in the early going, with the Dream leading by just a point at the half before pulling ahead in the third. They went on to win the game 111-92. The Tempo have just one win in their last seven games. Their next game, it is Monday at home against the Las Vegas Aces. A soccer team from Cambridge is being honored for a victory from more than a century ago. CTV's Karis Mapp looks at how the club's Olympic gold medal win is being immortalized.
6: A new plaque commemorating soccer success. Galt Football Club earning the recognition over a century after the team's winning run.
7: It was a Canadian team that was a world beater, and it was home right here in Galt, Cambridge, where the team came from. So this is a fantastic group of Canadians who really dominated the soccer world.
6: Founded in 1880, the squad was mostly comprised of players from Galt Collegiate Institute.
7: Galt was one of those small rural settings here along the Grand River, and it was home to a lot of people who came from other countries, largely Scotland, and they had a real passion for football. And it just seemed to come together with great talent and great leadership to make it all happen.
8: They've won 44 titles in 25 years, starting in 1881. They had a really successful career.
6: The team's talents taking them to the biggest sports stage at the 1904 St. Louis Olympics, where they won the first ever gold medal awarded for football. A heritage plaque in their honor unveiled at Cambridge City Hall. It's one of more than 1,300 heritage plaques across Ontario, the first for a soccer team.
7: Sport is clearly a part of Ontario's heritage. And I just learned recently that this is, in fact, our first plaque to date to celebrate soccer.
6: Galt FC was re-established in 2019, bringing new athletes to the sport while keeping the iconic name.
8: We started off with 25 kids the first year. Now we're over 150 kids consistently really enjoying the program. And it's all about just kids creating those peak childhood moments.
6: The plaque displayed at Dixon Park, where the kids now play.
8: I think it's going to be incredibly validating for those kids. They're going to realize that it's not just about them and what they're doing. They're going to realize that they're part of something bigger.
6: The current club also receiving surprise recognition with an induction into Ontario's Soccer Hall of Fame.
8: I hope that long after I'm gone, it's still continuing and there's still a Galt Football Club in the area.
6: Karis Mapp, CTV News, Cambridge.
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It means fewer cars being stolen thanks to more police officers and prosecutors. 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And bail reform that protects our neighborhoods. 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That's how we protect Ontario.

0: You're watching Toronto's breaking news, CP24. We are following various developments today, including an investigation a man wanted for assault in Scarborough. We're also learning about an investigation in Brampton today. In that case, police identifying two 17-year-old brothers wanted for a first-degree murder charge. We'll have more on that coming up in just a moment. And other stories we are following today, of course, we are keeping a close eye on wildfires in northwestern Ontario. Premier Doug Ford actually visiting Thunder Bay today, getting an update there. We'll hear more from the Premier coming up. It is 3 o'clock, 27 degrees. This is Toronto's breaking news, CP24. Hello, I'm Melissa Duggan. Police have released images of a man wanted in a Scarborough assault last month. The suspect is described as 40 years old with a medium build and goatee and was last seen wearing a dark-colored T-shirt, camouflage pants, white shoes, a black and white bucket hat with a light brown backpack. Police say on June 23rd, the suspect loaded items into a cart at a grocery store near Kennedy and Progress and then left without paying. He was confronted by a security guard. Police say the suspect assaulted the worker, pulling out a knife, threatening to kill him before running away. Peel Police have received court approval to identify two teenage Brampton brothers who are wanted in a deadly shooting. Shamai and Shamel Whitaker, both 17, are wanted for first-degree murder in the daylight shooting that happened on Sunday, July 5th in Brampton. A man in his 20s died in hospital after he was shot on the street in the area of Edenbrook Hill Drive and Earlsbridge Boulevard. Residents reported hearing multiple shots. A stabbing in Mississauga has left a person with life-threatening injuries and a teen in custody. It happened around 3 o'clock yesterday afternoon inside a home on Indian Grove near Indian Road. Peel Police say a male victim was found with multiple lacerations and a 17-year-old boy was arrested at the scene. The victim was taken to hospital with life-threatening injuries. Police say the victim and the teen...
1: There is a dispute of the nature of which we're uncertain, but it led to the victim sustaining multiple lacerations. I can say that it was an edged weapon that was used. That edged weapon has since been seized and will be brought into evidence.
2: Very sad to see what's going on. Like, you know, this is a very peaceful, very calm neighborhood. And this is scary because, you know, you would imagine these are all, you know, family-driven neighborhood. And when you hear stuff like that, it really makes us feel very sad. And you get a sense of insecurity, even though it's great to see a policeman are here. People from CTV are here covering it to keep the people informed. But it's very sad and it's frightening.
0: Peel Police say the 17-year-old boy arrested will be charged with attempted murder. Premier Doug Ford in Thunder Bay today to get a firsthand look at the wildfires devastating parts of northern Ontario. Earlier this afternoon, Ford confirming 191 fires are burning in the north, of which 73 are not under control. Just 15 of them are. The efforts to get the flames out, they continue with some 155 crews on the ground. Some people who are being forced from their homes are being temporarily relocated in places like Toronto and Niagara Falls, as well as local evacuation centers. Premier Ford is warning if you have been told to evacuate, do not return until the all clear is given.
3: Do not, I repeat, do not go to your campsites. Do not go back to your homes. If they're saying not to go back, don't go back. We will find you a place, a hotel room. We'll get you food. We'll make sure you're well taken care of. But what as they explained, when the water bombers go over and they see any citizens that aren't theirs, they won't drop the water. So it's critical that you move out of these areas. As of this morning, 10 communities have been evacuated to municipalities across the province, and 3 are still preparing.
0: The Premier says help is coming from as far away as Yukon and Alberta to help the situation in the north. Police are investigating the cause of a large early morning blaze at a North York recycling facility as suspicious. Flames lit up the sky as it raged on Alloy Court around 1 a.m. Crews worked quickly to knock down the flames. No one was injured. The investigators do remain on the scene. There are reports a number of vehicles and equipment may have been damaged, although a dollar estimate of the damage done has not been released. A sinkhole has opened up after a parking lot collapse at the Oshawa Health Center on Simcoe Street. Durham police telling CP24 the surface parking lot collapsed onto the underground parking area. Police say this likely caused a water main to the building to break, leading to the flooding. Power and gas have been shut off, while a lane on Simcoe and access to Adelaide Street have been closed off. The building's structural integrity is being assessed, and the area will be closed for a period of time. No injuries have been reported. A lawyer for billionaire businessman Frank Stronach says a judge has declared a mistrial on his sexual assault conviction. Stronach was convicted last month of sexual assault and indecent assault related to two complainants who made decades-old allegations. His lawyer says the mistrial on the sexual assault conviction was granted after she presented emails in court from a woman's lawyer in a separate civil complaint. Stronach is set to be sentenced in September for the remaining indecent assault conviction. It is 3:06, 27 degrees. This is Toronto's breaking news, CP24. We're going to have a look at Toronto's top stories next.
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0: at some of the top stories we're following this afternoon. Outdoor events underway across the city, and police say they will have a visible presence at festivals following last weekend's deadly Salsa on St. Clair shooting.
1: This is drilled to right field. If it's fair, it's gone.
0: The Jays taking on the White Sox again today after losing 12-4 last night. And it is FIFA World Cup, its final weekend, beginning with the bronze medal game between England and France today at 5. It's going to culminate with the championship match between Spain and Argentina tomorrow. Stay with CP24 for more on these stories. For more details, head to cp24.com and the CP24 app. Mayor Olivia Chow was asked about the festival safety conditions ahead of the weekend during a news conference at City Hall following last week's deadly shooting at Salsa on St. Clair.
2: As always, there will be a police presence throughout the weekend, including officers on foot, on bicycles, member of the neighborhood officers liaison team. And right now, the City of Toronto required the festival organizers to complete a very comprehensive review on their safety. It's 20 plus pages long, and there's a panel where they have to tell the police, the fire, and the EMS, and everyone there, all the city department, to say that we have a plan.
0: Two people were killed in a shootout at Salsa on St. Clair last Saturday, prompting some concerns among residents about the safety of festivals. Mayor Chow says the City of Toronto has more than doubled its festival security budget to over $4 million. There are several festivals set for Toronto this weekend, including the FIFA Fan Fest at Fort York. Police say they will have a visible presence at events across the city. People are being told to expect to see more officers on foot and on bicycles. CTV public safety analyst Chris Lewis joined us with some festival safety tips.
3: When something bad like last weekend occurs, it scares people to go out to similar events in future. And that's a sad reality of human nature. But the bottom line is there was a good police presence at the last event. Something bad still happened. There will be probably a more visible police presence because of additional funding and concerns given last weekend's activities at today's events. So something bad could still happen. And that's just the reality of the world.
0: The Big on Bloor Festival, it is back for its 20th year. It's an annual celebration of culture featuring a number of displays, activities, and exhibitions meant to highlight the best of the local Bloordale community. The free event has drawn over 100,000 participants. This is a car-free event, so there are road closures to keep in mind. Bloor West is shut down to all vehicular traffic from Dufferin right through to Lansdowne. That closure is going to be in effect all weekend while the festival is going on. We spoke to the festival's director about what it means to have a major event just a week after the deadly shooting at Salsa on St. Clair.
4: The more that we find even global situations separating us even further, what you said about the fabric, I see it as a quilt. We're a mosaic. One single thread is going to be weak. When we gather together, the city is built on just the most diverse peoples ever, making this a stronger, beautiful place as a quilt of different patches. This is an opportunity to community foster, to bring people together, to celebrate our sameness, but also celebrate our differences and how much better we are because of that.
0: Other events happening this weekend include the Taste of Vietnam. It's set up shop at Nathan Phillips Square. Lots of good eats there. Check out some local vendors and entertainment as well for the whole family. This too is a free event. It does wrap up later today. And this one being billed as the largest Brazilian festival in the country. It's taken over Earls Court Park for the weekend. Brazil Fest is on today and tomorrow. Lots of food and entertainment on the menu for the big event. And it's also free for everyone to check out. Breaking news from North York. That is where police are now on the scene of a stabbing. Police say a female victim was stabbed inside a building near Fairview Mall Drive and Don Mills just after 2:30 this afternoon. The extent of the injuries not yet known. The suspect fled the area. We have a crew heading to the scene right now. Stay with CP24 for the very latest on our breaking news. The Junior Carnival Parade that was set for today is now being pushed back until tomorrow. Organizers say the chance of severe weather today and the ongoing air quality warning are reasons for the postponement. It will go ahead tomorrow using the same route as was planned for today. The parade will travel from Malvern Community Center to Nielsen Park, where the Family Fun Fest will take place. Mosquitoes with West Nile virus have been found in Toronto for the first time this year. Toronto Public Health says one batch of mosquitoes has tested positive for the virus. Mosquitoes can transmit the virus to humans, which can cause severe illness in rare cases. But most of those who contracted developed no symptoms. We spoke to an internist at St. Michael's Hospital about the steps to take to avoid being bitten by an infected mosquito.
5: We often recommend three things with West Nile. So the first is reduce the ability of the mosquito to bite you. So remember, there's certain times, dusk and dawn, wear long, loose-fitting clothing, use insect repellent. And then if there are conditions around your house that can enhance mosquitoes to reproduce, standing water is the most important. Deal with that. So that includes things like old tires, gutters that are clogged where a lot of water is standing, things like that. So there's a lot of steps you can take. And then, as you said, most people, the vast majority who get bit, actually don't develop symptoms. And of those that do, unfortunately, there is a minority where it can be more severe.
0: FIFA Fan Fest reopening as the bronze medal game gets underway at the World Cup. It's going to see France, who last won the World Cup back in 2018, taking on England. The French were knocked out of advancing at this year's tourney in a 2-0 semifinal loss to Spain. England bounced from today's final when they dropped a 2-1 decision to Argentina. Kickoff today is set for 5 p.m. Lucas Weiss of The Athletic says this match doesn't exactly mean much to anyone except for FIFA.
6: The players don't want to be here. I think France and England players are wishing that they are in the World Cup final at the moment. Look, this is a match to for millions of dollars to FIFA, advertisers, sponsors, to have another match on TV for commercial purposes. And it's unfortunate because these players are sacrificing their bodies when they should be resting, preparing for club football to start in Europe in August.
0: From soccer to baseball, the Blue Jays opening a weekend series with the White Sox in town last night as the unofficial second half of the baseball season kicks off.
1: As this is drilled to right field, if it's fair, it's gone. That ball is gone!
0: Brandon Valenzuela with one of the few bright spots for the Jays. The White Sox took a 5-0 lead in the second and then rolled to a 12-4 victory. The Jays will look to get back on track when the series at Rogers Center continues this afternoon. A soccer team from Cambridge is being honored for a victory from more than a century ago. CTV's Icarus Map looks at how the club's Olympic gold medal win is being immortalized.
7: A new plaque commemorating soccer success. Galt Football Club earning the recognition over a century after the team's winning run.
8: It was a Canadian team that was a world beater, and it was home right here in Galt, Cambridge, where the team came from. So this is a fantastic group of Canadians who really dominated the soccer world.
7: Founded in 1880, the squad was mostly comprised of players from Galt Collegiate Institute.
8: Galt was one of those small rural settings here along the Grand River, and it was home to a lot of people who came from other countries, largely Scotland, and they had a real passion for football. And it just seemed to come together with great talent and great leadership to make it all happen.
9: They had won 44 titles in 25 years, starting in 1881. They had a really successful career.
7: The team's talents taking them to the biggest sports stage at the 1904 St. Louis Olympics, where they won the first ever gold medal awarded for football. A heritage plaque in their honor unveiled at Cambridge City Hall. It's one of more than 1,300 heritage plaques across Ontario, the first for a soccer team.
8: Sport is clearly a part of Ontario's heritage. And I just learned recently that this is, in fact, our first plaque to date to celebrate soccer.
7: Galt FC was reestablished in 2019, bringing new athletes to the sport while keeping the iconic name.
9: We started off with 25 kids the first year. Now we're over 150 kids consistently really enjoying the program. And it's all about just kids creating those peak childhood moments.
7: The plaque displayed at Dixon Park, where the kids now play.
9: I think it's going to be incredibly validating for those kids. They're going to realize that it's not just about them and what they're doing. They're going to realize that they're part of something bigger.
7: The current club also receiving surprise recognition with an induction into Ontario's Soccer Hall of Fame.
9: I hope that long after I'm gone, it's still continuing and there's still a golf football club in the area.
7: Kara Smat, CTV News, Cambridge.
0: It's 3:18 and 28 degrees. This is Toronto's breaking news, CP24. Toronto's breaking news coming up after the break. Stay with us.

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8: Toronto is still dealing with poor air quality today. For more on this, we're joined by Toronto's Medical Officer of Health, Dr. Michelle Murty. Thanks so much for being with us.
9: Thank you.
8: Now, I was chatting with you yesterday. You were holding a news conference at City Hall. At that point, the questions were, you know, what about weekend events going on? Are they still expected to go ahead as planned? The answer yesterday was yes. Is that still the expectation?
9: That is still where we are right now. We had a pretty big plume of smoke that came through the city late last night and into this morning. So people who woke up early probably still saw quite a bit of smoke in the sky. The rain has certainly helped that quite a bit. And we've now seen that plume of smoke moving off of Toronto. So right now for the rest of Saturday and into Sunday, it's looking good. We're still not at, you know, perfect air quality. We are still under a yellow air quality alert from Environment and Climate Change Canada. So definitely better where we've been the last few days. People should still be, you know, checking that air quality before they're going out, making any adjustments based on their own personal health. But overall, it's looking much better for Saturday and Sunday.
8: I'm sure that is coming as good news to many people who want to head outside, enjoy what we have of summertime right now. I wonder, as a doctor, what sort of health concerns are you seeing right now? I know people have been complaining about some irritation, eyes, nose, throat, and really different for different people.
9: Yeah, I mean, certainly when we had those worst air quality days, Wednesday, Thursday, people said that eye irritation, throat irritation, cough, headache, fatigue. What we're probably going to start to see now, it takes a couple of days sometimes of continued smoke exposure, but we'll see things like asthma flare-ups. People with heart conditions are more likely to get a heart attack in the few days after a bad air quality event. So we're still monitoring very closely for the after effects of people who've been exposed these last few days.
8: I think that's really important to talk about, too, that even though things might be clearing up, maybe that you're breathing a little bit easier, that you could still see negative medical effects kind of down the road.
9: Yeah, I mean, well, there's certainly sort of those kind of immediately post-event, so things that happen just a few days after having been exposed. But we also know that chronic exposure to poor air quality is also has a lot of long-term effects. So certainly not, you know, in the kinds of couple days that we have now, but, you know, if you're living in an area that's exposed to this kind of wildfire smoke in an ongoing way, we know that those ongoing exposures to smoke can lead to things like heart disease, lung cancer, and children especially are vulnerable to this. We've seen things like neurodevelopmental delays for pregnant women. We've seen small babies associated with ongoing exposure to smoke. So lots of health impacts from that chronic, ongoing, multi-day exposure. So, you know, those are definitely the people we want to be making sure we're protecting when we have these kinds of bad air quality days.
8: Yeah, definitely. And I wonder, with the work that you do, if there are any projections that you have for the rest of this season, how you're kind of mapping out what the rest of the summer might be looking like here.
9: Well, one of the most devastating things we're seeing is just the number of wildfires that are happening across the country. You know, the ones that are particularly impacting us in the northwestern parts of Ontario. You know, my heart definitely goes out to all of the communities impacted by the wildfires there. Those who've had to evacuate, it's a terrible, terrible situation. And, you know, we're welcoming people into Toronto, and I'm, you know, really happy that we can welcome them here. But obviously, it's devastating that they had to leave their homes in the first place. But those fires are still raging. We have over 800 fires continuing. So as they continue to burn, we may still see that smoke drift down into the southern part of Ontario. So while we're kind of good for this few days, I think over the next summer, as those fires continue, we may continue to have these bad air quality days, depending on which way the wind's blowing.
8: And finally, any last advice to anyone who's kind of packing up, getting ready to head out the door with the family today, what they should keep in mind?
9: Was said today's a lot better day in terms of air quality. So hopefully, you know, most of the things that you're thinking about doing should be available, because we are into that sort of more moderate or low risk zone in terms of air quality. We did have a thunderstorm alert earlier, so hopefully that's passed as well. But, you know, I think that we are still kind of in a bit of a dynamic situation. You know, there is still pretty large plumes just to the south of us. So I think just making sure people have the WeatherCan app ready on their phone. You can put in whatever location that you're in. So if you're in Toronto, you can put it there. But if you're going to be going up north to another part of the province, you can put in that location, just so you're getting real-time alerts as to what is that air quality where you are, because that's really important and it can shift quite a bit. You know, yesterday, Toronto was actually not too bad, but just over in Hamilton, they were having some of the worst air quality days. So it is hyper-local, and that's a great way to keep up to date.
8: Yeah, definitely lots of information to be tracking right now that is so important for your health. I appreciate you checking in with us, Dr. Murthy. Really appreciate chatting with you.
9: Great. Thank you so much.

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11: Hello? Hey, Dad. Is Mom with you?
12: Hi, honey.
11: Put her on speaker.
12: Got it.
11: Mom, Dad, I won Lotto 649 and I'm sending you on that cruise.
12: Really? We're going?
11: You're going.

0: Police have released images of a man wanted in connection to an assault last month in Scarborough. The suspect described as 40 years old with a medium build. We'll have the latest just ahead. A woman has been stabbed multiple times in North York around 2:30 today. CP24's Andrew Brennan will bring us developing details on that story. And Premier Doug Ford is in Thunder Bay today, where he gave a speech on the wildfires in Northern Ontario, saying out of 191, 73 still not under control. We'll have more on that later on in the show. It is 3:30, 28 degrees. This is Toronto's breaking news, CP24. Hello, I'm Melissa Duggan. Breaking news from North York. That's where police are on the scene of a stabbing. Police say a female victim was stabbed inside a building near Fairview Mall Drive and Don Mills just after 2:30 this afternoon. The extent of the injuries not yet known. The suspect has fled the area. We have a crew heading to the scene. Stay with CP24 for the very latest. Police have released images of a man wanted in a Scarborough assault last month. The suspect is described as 40 years old with a medium build and goatee and was last seen wearing a dark colored t-shirt, camouflage pants, white shoes, a black and white bucket hat, and a light brown backpack. Police say on June 23rd, the suspect loaded items into a cart at a grocery store near Kennedy and Progress and then left without paying. He was confronted by a security guard. Police say the suspect assaulted that worker, pulling out a knife, threatening to kill him before running away. Peel police have received court approval to identify two teenage Brampton brothers who are wanted in a deadly shooting. Shamai and Shamel Whitaker, both 17, are wanted for first-degree murder in the daylight shooting that happened on Sunday, July 5th in Brampton. A man in his 20s died in hospital after he was shot on the street in the area of Edenbrook Hill Drive and Earlsbridge Boulevard. Residents reported hearing multiple shots.
1: The process in releasing a use name is understandably quite restrictive given the threshold it is to identify a youth involved in a very significant offense. And we felt as investigators that the public safety component was moderate to significant enough that the public ought to know the names of and the identities of those alleged to have committed the murder. And I'm here to tell you today that there has been a publication ban that has been lifted to release the names of the two suspects we believe that are responsible for the murder that took place on July the 5th.
0: A stabbing in Mississauga. It has left a person with life-threatening injuries and a teen in custody. It happened around 3 o'clock yesterday afternoon inside a home on Indian Grove near Indian Road. Peel police say a male victim was found with multiple lacerations and a 17-year-old boy arrested at the scene. The victim was taken to hospital with life-threatening injuries. Police say the victim and the teen arrested are related.
2: Fortunately, there is no one outstanding in this matter, and police will be processing the scene to preserve as much evidence as they can, and they will be interviewing the parties associated to this incident, and they will be canvassing the neighborhood. You can anticipate an increased police presence in this area for that purpose.
3: It makes me think, like, what sort of nurture families are doing, you know, with their kids around, what sort of environment we are giving to our young ones. No one gets wild for no good reason. So it really, really makes me think to readdress the fundamentals in the society. You know, a culture of patience, a culture of giving people the room to speak and their hearts out. And when it doesn't happen, frustration makes you go in a different direction. I hope it's not something too serious, but, you know, it's sad.
0: Peel police say the 17-year-old boy arrested will be charged with attempted murder. Premier Doug Ford in Thunder Bay today to get a first-hand look at the wildfires devastating parts of Northern Ontario. Early this afternoon, Ford confirmed 191 fires are burning in the north, of which 73 are not under control. Just 15 of them are. The efforts to get the flames out, that continues with some 155 crews on the ground. Some people who are being forced from their homes are being temporarily located in places like Toronto, Niagara Falls, as well as local evacuation centers. Ford hit back at criticism that his government isn't doing enough to help out.
4: You know, it's not time to politicize these emergencies. Unfortunately, some of the folks in Queen's Park are putting out false information. I will not spare a penny. Not a penny. It's never been cut. It's always been maintained. We spent $1.5 billion since I've been in office. We're spending $650 million on helicopters and with water bombers. And how it works, folks, I'm going to make it real slow for the opposition, even though they know. There's base funding, right? And then anything over on top of that, there is no limit.
0: The premier says help is coming from as far away as the Yukon and Alberta to help the situation in the north. Police are investigating the cause of a large early morning blaze at a North York recycling facility as suspicious. Flames lit up the sky as it raged on Alloy Court around 1 a.m. Crews worked quickly to knock down the flames. No one was injured here. Investigators do remain on the scene. There are reports a number of vehicles and equipment may have been damaged, although a dollar estimate of the damage has not been released. A sinkhole has opened up after a parking lot collapsed at the Oshawa Health Center on Simcoe Street. Durham police telling CP24 the surface parking lot collapsed onto the underground parking area. Police say this likely caused a water main to the building to break, leading to flooding. Power and gas have been shut off, while a lane on Simcoe and access to Adelaide Street have been closed off. The building's structural integrity is being assessed, and the area will be closed for a period of time. No injuries have been reported at that scene. It is 3:36 and 28 degrees. This is Toronto's breaking news, CP24. We're going to have a look at Toronto's top stories next.
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0: some of the top stories we're following this afternoon. Outdoor events underway across the city, and police say they will have a visible presence at festivals following last weekend's deadly Salsa on St. Clair shooting.
1: This is drilled right field. If it's fair, it's gone. That ball is gone.
0: The Jays taking on the White Sox again today after losing 12-4 last night. And it is FIFA World Cup final weekend, just about to kick off, beginning with the bronze medal game between England and France today at 5, and culminating with the championship match between Spain and Argentina tomorrow. Stay with CP24 for more on these stories. For more details, head to cp24.com and the CP24 app. Mayor Olivia Chow was asked about festival safety ahead of the weekend during a news conference at City Hall following last week's deadly shooting at Salsa on St. Clair.
2: As always, there will be a police presence throughout the weekend, including officers on foot, on bicycles, member of the neighborhood officers liaison team. And right now, the City of Toronto required the festival organizers to complete a very comprehensive review on their safety. It's 20 plus pages long, and there's a panel where they have to tell the police, the fire, and the EMS, and everyone there, all the city department, to say that we have a plan.
0: Two people were killed in a shootout at Salsa on St. Clair last Saturday, prompting some concerns among residents about the safety of festivals. Mayor Chow says the City of Toronto has more than doubled its festival security budget to over $4 million. There are several festivals set for Toronto this weekend, including the FIFA Fan Fest at Fort York. Police say they will have a visible presence at events across the city. People are being told to expect to see more officers on foot and on bicycles. CTV Public Safety Analyst Chris Lewis joined us with some festival safety tips.
3: When something bad like last weekend occurs, it scares people to go out to similar events in future. And that's a sad reality of human nature. But the bottom line is there was a good police presence at the last event. Something bad still happened. There will be probably a more visible police presence because of additional funding and concerns given last weekend's activities at today's events. So something bad could still happen. And that's just the reality of the world.
0: Among the events happening right now, the Big on Bloor Festival, it is back for its 20th year. The annual celebration of culture features a number of displays, activities, and exhibitions meant to highlight the best of the local Bloor Dale community. The free event has drawn over 100,000 participants. This is a car-free event, so there are road closures to keep in mind. Bloor West, it is shut down to all vehicular traffic from Dufferin right through to Lansdowne, and that closure will be in effect all weekend while the festival's on. We spoke with the festival's director about what it means to have a major event just a week after the deadly shooting at Salsa on St. Clair.
4: The more that we find even global situations separating us even further, what you said about the fabric, I see it as a quilt. We're a mosaic. One single thread is going to be weak. When we gather together, the city is built on just the most diverse peoples ever, making this a stronger, beautiful place as a quilt of different patches. This is an opportunity to community foster, to bring people together, to celebrate our sameness, but also celebrate our differences and how much better we are because of that.
0: Big on Bloor runs today and tomorrow until midnight. Other events happening this weekend, like the Taste of Vietnam, it has set up shop at Nathan Phillips Square. Lots of good eats to check out there, along with some vendors, entertainment for the whole family. This, too, is a free event, but it wraps up later today. And this one being billed as the largest Brazilian festival in the country. It has taken over Earls Court Park for the weekend. Brazil Fest is on today and tomorrow, with lots of food, entertainment on the menu for the big event. It's also free for everyone to check out. The Junior Carnival Parade that was set for today, it is now being pushed back until tomorrow. Organizers say the chance of severe weather today and the ongoing air quality warning are reasons for the postponement. It will go ahead tomorrow using the same route as was planned for today. The parade will travel from Malvern Community Center to Nielsen Park. That's where the Family Fun Fest will take place. FIFA Fan Fest back on again today as the bronze medal game gets underway just a short time from now at the World Cup. It's going to see France, who last won the World Cup in 2018, taking on England. The French were knocked out of advancing at this year's tourney in a 2-0 semifinal loss to Spain. England, they were bounced from tomorrow's final when they dropped a 2-1 decision to Argentina. Kickoff today set for 5 p.m. Lucas Weiss of The Athletic says this match doesn't mean much for anyone except for FIFA.
5: The players don't want to be here. I think France and England players are wishing that they are in the World Cup final at the moment. Look, this is a match to for millions of dollars to FIFA, advertisers, sponsors, have another match on TV for commercial purposes. And it's unfortunate because these players are sacrificing their bodies when they should be resting, preparing for club football to start in Europe in August.
0: The Blue Jays, they open up a weekend series with the White Sox in town last night as the unofficial second half of the baseball season begins.
1: As this is drilled to right field, if it's fair, it's gone. That ball is gone!
0: Brandon Valenzuela with one of the few bright spots for the Jays. The White Sox took a 5-0 lead in the second and then rolled to a 12-4 victory. The Jays will look to get back on track, come on, when the series at Rogers Center continues this afternoon. A soccer team from Cambridge is being honored for a victory from more than a century ago. CTV's Karis Mapp looks at how the club's Olympic gold medal win is being immortalized.
6: A new plaque commemorating soccer success. Galt Football Club earning the recognition over a century after the team's winning run.
7: It was a Canadian team that was a world beater, and it was home right here in Galt, Cambridge, where the team came from. So this is a fantastic group of Canadians who really dominated the soccer world.
6: Founded in 1880, the squad was mostly comprised of players from Galt Collegiate Institute.
7: Galt was one of those small rural settings here along the Grand River, and it was home to a lot of people who came from other countries.

0: 2019, bringing new athletes to the sport while keeping the iconic name.
1: We started off with 25 kids the first year. Now we're over 150 kids, consistently really enjoying the program. And it's all about just kids creating those peak childhood moments.
0: The plaque displayed at Dixon Park, where the kids now play.
1: I think it's going to be incredibly validating for those kids. They're going to realize that it's not just about them and what they're doing. They're going to realize that they're part of something bigger.
0: The current club also receiving surprise recognition with an induction into Ontario's Soccer Hall of Fame.
1: I hope that long after I'm gone, it's still continuing and there's still a golf football club in the area.
0: Kara Smap, CTV News, Cambridge.
2: Mosquitoes with West Nile virus have been found in Toronto for the first time this year. Toronto Public Health says one batch of mosquitoes has tested positive for the virus. Mosquitoes can transmit the virus to humans, which can cause severe illness in rare cases, but most of those who contract it develop no symptoms. We spoke with an internist at St. Michael's Hospital about the steps to take to avoid being bitten by infected mosquitoes.
3: We often recommend three things with West Nile. So the first is reduce the ability of the mosquito to bite you. So remember, there's certain times, dusk and dawn, wear long, loose-fitting clothing, use insect repellent. And then if there are conditions around your house that can enhance mosquitoes to reproduce, standing water is the most important. Deal with that. So that includes things like old tires, gutters that are clogged where a lot of water is standing, things like that. So there's a lot of steps you can take. And then, as you said, most people, the vast majority who get bit, actually don't develop symptoms. And of those that do, unfortunately, there is a minority where it can be more severe.
2: Mosquitoes with West Nile have also been found in Markham. It's 3:48, 28 degrees. This is Toronto's breaking news, CP24. More news straight ahead. Stay with us.

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1: Yep. 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
0: Thanks.
2: No sweat.
3: Do you have a question about personal injury? 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
4: I'm Wendy of Sokoloff Lawyers. 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Don't put it-

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1: 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And aliens exist.
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1: 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Diamond and
2: Diamond. The weekend is here, which means it's time to take a look at some of the new movies hitting screens, some big ones too, including The Odyssey. It is director Christopher Nolan's adaptation of the ancient Greek epic. It tells the tale of a king who has to use cunning and courage to defeat the mythical beast on his journey home after the Trojan War. Film critic Richard Krause gives it 4 stars, in part because of its practical effects.
3: The movie takes a little bit to work up ahead of steam. It gets to the Cyclops scene, which is typical of Christopher Nolan's work in that he doesn't love a lot of computer-generated imagery. So instead of in a computer creating this 60-foot-tall monster, he built a big puppet, a giant 60-foot puppet, and through puppetry and animatronics, brings it to life. And it gives the movie a real tangible, organic kind of feel. And it's those moments when this movie sings.
4: You show your ID card if anyone approaches. Do you understand, Sissy?
2: Steal Away is a new psychological thriller about a teenager who forms a bond with a refugee that her family takes in. It's a story about obsession, jealousy, and a world that isn't what it appears to be. Krause gives it 3.5 stars.
3: It's really interesting. It's subtle. What I call a thinker. So after this movie is over, you're going to go out for a drink. And if you were with 2 or 3 other people, there will be 2 or 3 ideas about what happened in this film. That's always interesting to me.
5: That boat was lost.
6: Ben.
7: Who's gonna crew?
6: I'll be back in a couple of days.
2: And Rose of Nevada, it's a sci-fi drama about a fishing vessel that mysteriously reappears after it vanished at sea 30 years ago. 2 men join its crew only to find themselves transported back in time. Krause gives this one 3 stars. Still ahead here on CP24, our Andrew Brennan will be joining us soon with developing details on a stabbing that took place in North York this afternoon. We will take you there in moments. For now, it is 3:54, 28 degrees, feeling more like 36. This is Toronto's breaking news, CP24.

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0: Police have released images of a man wanted in connection to an assault last month in Scarborough. The suspect, described as 40 years old with a medium build, will have the latest just ahead. Peel police have given an update today on two teen brothers wanted for a shooting that happened in Brampton. Shamai and Shamel Whitaker, both 17, wanted for first-degree murder. We'll have more on that announcement coming up. And Premier Doug Ford in Thunder Bay today. That's where he gave a speech on the wildfires in northern Ontario, saying out of 191 that are burning, 73 still not under control. We'll have more on that later in the show. This is Toronto's breaking news, CP24. Hello, I'm Melissa Duggan. We begin with breaking news from North York. That's where police are investigating after a female victim was stabbed and pronounced dead at the scene. CP24's Andrew Brennan joining us from the scene near Fairview Mall Drive and Don Mills with more. Andrew, you're just arriving there now. What are you seeing? What are you hearing from authorities?
1: Well, Melissa, that fatal pronunciation was just confirmed by police barely minutes ago. And on top of that, what we've heard since arrival is it's almost a holding pattern for people not just in the building, but outside of it as well. Now, if I get out of the way, you can see that the front door here, the entranceway, is blocked off by police tape. And despite some confusion by some residents coming home, even some drivers for delivery services also seemingly confused as well. There's at this point, people are not being allowed to go in or out of the building. We have been told by police that the suspect had fled prior to the arrival of first responders. And as you mentioned, the victim has been pronounced dead on scene. That being said, we do not know if police are particularly looking and scouring through this area or if they're moving out from this area in any particular pattern. We have, however, seen those ETF officers with those rifles that have been in the street here on Fairview Mall Drive, and still a lot of police presence here. And so, as I mentioned before, people unable to go in and out of their own building. Actually, a couple of minutes ago, I was just talking with a man who had gone out. He said to get some milk for his daughter. She's inside. He's outside. She's actually on one of the balconies, and he was waving at her just to be able to give her a little, just to calm things down and say still that he's here. But we see the homicide detectives in their suits at the front door. We see police officers at every entrance and exit point of this building. And we see a lot of police here on this scene. Now, as you mentioned, the call had come in just after 2:30 in the afternoon. They say that they had gotten calls about a person with a knife in the building. They say, again, police saying that they found that female victim inside the building, stabbed several times, and she was pronounced dead not long ago. So this investigation is still very much an active one. And also in terms of this crime scene, it's still a very fresh one at that. And I did mention before about the confusion for a lot of people trying to come and go from their building, not realizing that they're coming home to a homicide in their home. Well, right, one building, so many people that live in it, but just coming to where they call home and finding this scene in front of them is certainly one that has caused a decent amount of confusion, and also certainly on top of that, shock. There was one woman who looked like she was working at the nearby mall in clothing for one of the retailers there. She was told by seemingly a family member what had happened, and you could just see the shock on her face. So right now, we're still trying to ascertain as many details as we can, particularly about that outstanding suspect and what potential, if there is any danger to the public at this point, and what police are saying definitively on that. But right now, what we can tell people that at least live here on Fairview Mall Drive, they can't get into this home. Don't expect to be able to get in for now. And police are still doing that work because that woman is dead, and they are trying to find her killer. Back to you.
0: We are seeing that very active police scene there right now. Our Andrew Brennan with the latest on that fatal stabbing in North York. Thanks for that. To other news we are following right now, police have just released an image of a man wanted in a Scarborough assault that happened last month. The suspect is described as 40 years old with a medium build and goatee, was last seen wearing a dark colored t-shirt, camouflage pants, white shoes, a black and white bucket hat, and a light brown backpack. Police say on June 23rd, the suspect loaded items into a cart at a grocery store near Kennedy and Progress and then left without paying. He was confronted by a security guard, and police say the suspect assaulted the worker, pulling out a knife and threatening to kill him before running away. Anyone with information is asked to contact investigators. Peel police have received court approval to identify two teenage Brampton brothers who are wanted in a deadly shooting. Shamai and Shamel Whitaker, both 17, are wanted for first-degree murder in the daylight shooting that happened on Sunday, July 5th in Brampton. A man in his 20s died in hospital after he was shot on the street in the area of Edenbrook Hill Drive and Earlsbridge Boulevard. Residents reported hearing multiple shots.
2: We believe that they also may have connections to Toronto as well, and we're urging themselves, if they're listening, to contact counsel of their choice and turn themselves in to the closest police department that they know of. Alternatively, if you're a member of the public and that you're watching this, please consider contacting the Peel Regional Police at 905-453-2121, extension 3205, or you can do that anonymously through Peel Crime Stoppers at 1-800-22-TIPS, or even go online and hit submit a tip.
0: A stabbing in Mississauga has left a person with life-threatening injuries and a teen in custody. It happened around 3 o'clock yesterday afternoon inside a home on Indian Grove near Indian Road. Peel police say a male victim was found with multiple lacerations and a 17-year-old boy was arrested at the scene. The victim was taken to hospital with life-threatening injuries. Police say the victim and the teen arrested are related.
3: There was a dispute of the nature of which were uncertain, but it led to the victim sustaining multiple lacerations. I can say that it was an edged weapon that was used. That edged weapon has since been seized and will be brought into evidence.
4: Very sad to see what's going on. Like, you know, this is a very peaceful, very calm neighborhood. And this is scary because, you know, you would imagine these are all, you know, family-driven neighborhood. And when you hear stuff like that, it really makes us feel very sad. And you get a sense of insecurity, even though it's great to see a policeman are here, people from CTV are here covering it to keep the people informed. But it's very sad and it's frightening.
0: Peel police say the 17-year-old boy arrested will be charged with attempted murder. Premier Doug Ford in Thunder Bay today to get a firsthand look at the wildfires devastating parts of northern Ontario. Earlier this afternoon, Ford confirming 191 fires are burning in the north, of which 73 are not under control. Just 15 of them are. The efforts to get the flames out, that continues with some 155 crews on the ground. Some people who are being forced from their homes are being temporarily relocated in places like Toronto and Niagara Falls, as well as local evacuation centers. Ford is warning that if you have been told to evacuate, do not return until the all clear is given.
5: Do not go to your campsites. Do not go back to your homes. If they're saying not to go back, don't go back. We will find you a place, a hotel room, we'll get you food, we'll make sure you're well taken care of. But what, as they explained, when the water bombers go over and they see any citizens that aren't theirs, they won't drop the water. So it's critical that you move out of these areas. As of this morning, 10 communities have been evacuated to municipalities across the province, and 3 are still preparing.
0: The premier says help is coming from as far away as the Yukon and Alberta to help the situation in the north. And smoke from those wildfires still affecting Toronto and parts of the GTA. Toronto still under a yellow air quality warning from Environment Canada. Police are investigating the cause of a large early morning blaze at a North York recycling facility as suspicious. Flames lit up the sky as it raged on Alloy Court around 1 a.m. Crews worked quickly to knock down the flames. No one injured here. Investigators remaining on the scene. There are reports a number of vehicles and equipment may have been damaged. A dollar estimate of the damage done has not been released. A sinkhole has opened up after a parking lot collapsed at the Oshawa Health Center in Simcoe on Simcoe Street. Durham police telling CP24 the surface parking lot collapsed onto the underground parking area. Police say this likely caused a water main to the building to break, leading to flooding. Power and gas shut off while a lane on Simcoe and access to Adelaide Street have been closed off. The building's structural integrity is being assessed. The area will be closed for a period of time. No injuries have been reported. This is Toronto's breaking news, CP24. We're going to have a look at Toronto's top stories next.
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0: some of the top stories that we are following today. We are expected to hear more shortly about a stabbing that happened, a fatal stabbing. Here is a live look at a residential building where a female victim was stabbed and died at the scene in North York. CP24's Andrew Brennan will keep bringing us updates as they come. Peel police have given an update today on two teen brothers wanted for a shooting that happened in Brampton. Shamai and Shamel Whitaker, both 17, are wanted for first-degree murder. We'll have more from the announcement coming up. And outdoor events are underway across the city. Police say they will have a visible presence at festivals following last weekend's deadly Salsa on St. Clair shooting. Stay with CP24 for more on these stories. For more details, head to cp24.com and the CP24 app. Mayor Olivia Chow was asked about festival safety ahead of the weekend during a news conference at City Hall following last week's deadly shooting at Salsa on St. Clair.
1: As always, there will be a police presence throughout the weekend, including officers on foot, on bicycles, member of the neighborhood officers liaison team. And right now, the City of Toronto required the festival organizers to complete a very comprehensive review on their safety. It's 20 plus pages long, and there's a panel where they have to tell the police, the fire, and the EMS, and everyone there, all the city department, to say that we have a plan.
0: Two people were killed in a shootout at Salsa on St. Clair last Saturday, prompting some concerns among residents about the safety of festivals. Mayor Chow says the City of Toronto has more than doubled its festival security budget to over $4 million. There are several festivals set for Toronto this weekend, including FIFA Fan Fest at Fort York. Police say they will have a visible presence at city events. People are being told to expect to see more officers on foot and on bicycles. CTV public safety analyst Chris Lewis joined us with some festival safety tips.
2: When something bad like last weekend occurs, it scares people to go out to similar events in future. And that's the sad reality of human nature. But the bottom line is there was a good police presence at the last event. Something bad still happened. There will be probably a more visible police presence because of additional funding and concerns given last weekend's activities at today's events. So something bad could still happen. And that's just the reality of the world.
0: Among the events taking place this weekend, the Big on Bloor Festival, it's back for its 20th year. The annual celebration of culture features a number of displays, activities, and exhibitions meant to highlight the best of the local Bloor Dale community. The free event has drawn over 100,000 participants. This is a car-free event, so there are some road closures to keep in mind. Bloor West is shut down to all vehicular traffic from Dufferin right through to Lansdowne. That closure will be in effect all weekend while the festival's on. We spoke with the festival's director about what it means to have a major event just a week after the deadly shooting at Salsa on St. Clair.
3: The more that we find even global situations separating us even further, what you said about the fabric, I see it as a quilt. We're a mosaic. One single thread is going to be weak. When we gather together, the city is built on just the most diverse peoples ever, making this a stronger, beautiful place as a quilt of different patches. This is an opportunity to community foster, to bring people together, to celebrate our sameness, but also celebrate our differences and how much better we are because of that.
0: Other events happening this weekend, the Taste of Vietnam. It has set up shop at Nathan Phillips Square. Lots of good eats. Check out some local vendors and entertainment there for the whole family. This too is a free event. It wraps up later today. And it's being billed as the largest Brazilian festival in the country. It's taken over Earls Court Park for the weekend. Brazil Fest is on today and then again tomorrow. Lots of food, entertainment is on the menu for the big event. It's free for everyone to check out as well. The Junior Carnival Parade, that was set for today, it's being pushed back until tomorrow. Organizers say the chance of severe weather today and the ongoing air quality warning are reasons for the postponement. It will go ahead tomorrow using the same route as was planned for today. The parade will travel from Malvern Community Center to Nielsen Park. That's where the Family Fun Fest will take place. FIFA Fan Fest, it is now open as the bronze medal game is set to get underway shortly at the World Cup. It's going to see France, who last won the World Cup in 2018, taking on England. The French were knocked out of advancing at this year's tourney in a 2-0 semifinal loss to Spain. England bounced from tomorrow's final when they dropped a 2-1 decision to Argentina. Kickoff today, it's happening at 5 p.m. Lucas Weiss of The Athletic says this match doesn't mean much to anyone except for FIFA.
4: The players don't want to be here. I think France and England players are wishing that they are in the World Cup final at the moment. Look, this is a match to for millions of dollars to FIFA, advertisers, sponsors, to have another match on TV for commercial purposes. And it's unfortunate because these players are sacrificing their bodies when they should be resting, preparing for club football to start in Europe in August.
0: We continue to follow a developing story, a fatal stabbing in North York. A female victim died on scene. CP24's Andrew Brennan will bring us more details on the story coming up. This is Toronto's breaking news, CP24. Stay with us.
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0: Toronto is still dealing with poor air quality today. For more on this, we're joined by Toronto's Medical Officer of Health, Dr. Michelle Murdy. Thanks so much for being with us.
17: Thank you.
0: Now, I was chatting with you yesterday. You were holding a news conference at City Hall. At that point, the questions were, you know, what about weekend events going on? Are they still expected to go ahead as planned? The answer yesterday was yes. Is that still the expectation?
17: That is still where we are right now. We had a pretty big plume of smoke that came through the city late last night and into this morning. So people who woke up early probably still saw quite a bit of smoke in the sky. The rain has certainly helped that quite a bit. And we've now seen that plume of smoke moving off of Toronto. So right now for the rest of Saturday and into Sunday, it's looking good. We're still not at, you know, perfect air quality. We are still under a yellow air quality alert from Environment and Climate Change Canada. So definitely better where we've been the last few days. People should still be, you know, checking that air quality before they're going out, making any adjustments based on their own personal health. But overall, it's looking much better for Saturday and Sunday.
0: I'm sure that is coming as good news to many people who want to head outside, enjoy what we have of summertime right now. I wonder, as a doctor, what sort of health concerns are you seeing right now? I know people have been complaining about some irritation, eyes, nose, throat, and really different for different people.
17: Yeah, I mean, certainly when we had those worst air quality days, Wednesday, Thursday, people said that eye irritation, throat irritation, cough, headache, fatigue. What we're probably going to start to see now, it takes a couple of days sometimes of continued smoke exposure, but we'll see things like asthma flare-ups. People with heart conditions are more likely to get a heart attack in the few days after a bad air quality event. So we're still monitoring very closely for the after effects of people who've been exposed these last few days.
0: I think that's really important to talk about, too, that even though things might be clearing up, maybe that you're breathing a little bit easier, that you could still see negative medical effects kind of down the road.
17: Yeah, I mean, well, there's certainly sort of those kind of immediately post effects, so things that happen just a few days after having been exposed. But we also know that chronic exposure to poor air quality is also has a lot of long-term effects. So certainly not, you know, in the kinds of couple days that we have now, but you know, if you're living in an area that's exposed to this kind of wildfire smoke in an ongoing way, we know that those ongoing exposures to smoke can lead to things like heart disease, lung cancer, and children especially are vulnerable to this. We've seen things like neurodevelopmental delays for pregnant women. We've seen small babies associated with ongoing exposure to smoke. So lots of health impacts from that chronic, ongoing, multi-day exposure. Those are definitely the people we want to be making sure we're protecting when we have these kinds of bad air quality days.
0: Yeah, definitely. And I wonder with the work that you do, if there are any projections that you have for the rest of this season, how you're kind of mapping out what the rest of the summer might be looking like here.
17: Well, one of the most devastating things we're seeing is just the number of wildfires that are happening across the country. The ones that are particularly impacting us in the northwestern parts of Ontario. You know, my heart definitely goes out to all of the communities impacted by the wildfires there. Those who've had to evacuate, it's a terrible, terrible situation. And, you know, we're welcoming people into Toronto, and I'm, you know, really happy that we can welcome them here. But obviously, it's devastating that they had to leave their homes in the first place. But those fires are still raging. We have over 800 fires continuing. So as they continue to burn, we may still see that smoke drift down into the southern part of Ontario. So while we're kind of good for this few days, I think over the next summer, as those fires continue, we may continue to have these bad air quality days, depending on which way the wind's blowing.
0: And finally, any last advice to anyone who's kind of packing up, getting ready to head out the door with the family today, what they should keep in mind?
17: Well, I said today's a lot better day in terms of air quality. So hopefully, you know, most of the things that you're thinking about doing should be available because we are into that sort of more moderate or low risk zone in terms of air quality. We did have a thunderstorm alert earlier, so hopefully that's passed as well. But, you know, I think that we are still kind of in a bit of a dynamic situation. You know, there is still pretty large plumes just to the south of us. So I think just making sure people have the WeatherCan app ready on their phone. You can put in whatever location that you're in. So if you're in Toronto, you can put it there. But if you're going to be going up north to another part of the province, you can put in that location just so you're getting real-time alerts as to what is that air quality where you are, because that's really important and it can shift quite a bit. You know, yesterday, Toronto was actually not too bad, but just over in Hamilton, they were having some of the worst air quality days. So it is hyper-local and that's a great way to keep up to date.
0: Yeah, definitely lots of information to be tracking right now that is so important for your health. I appreciate you checking in with us, Dr. Murthy. Really appreciate chatting with you.
17: Great. Thank you so much.
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0: female victim has been pronounced dead at the scene of a residential building in North York. CP24's Andrew Brennan will join us for more on this from the scene in a moment. Police have released images of a man wanted in connection to an assault last month in Scarborough. The suspect, described as 40 years old with a medium build, will have the latest just ahead. And Peel Police have given an update today on two teen brothers wanted for a shooting that happened in Brampton. Shamai and Shamel Whitaker, both 17, wanted for first-degree murder. We'll have more from that announcement coming up. This is Toronto's breaking news, CP24. Hello, I'm Melissa Duggan. Breaking news from North York, where a woman has died in a stabbing inside a residential building. It's near Fairview Mall Drive and Don Mills Road. CP24's Andrew Brennan joining us from the scene. Any update when it comes to the status of the suspect in this case, Andrew?
1: Well, right now, all we've heard from police was from their original message, Melissa, is that the suspect had fled the area. However, they've kept this building on lockdown, and we've seen ETF officers with rifles, and as much as they have disappeared, at least the officers with the heavy machinery here, the heavy artillery, there's still not a way for people to get inside, and a lot of people milling about after, again, a female victim was found stabbed several times, ultimately declared dead. Now, you can see a bunch of people are just milling about right now, wondering when they're going to be able to get inside, but we've been trying to talk to a few people, get to understand about what's happening. We talked to Sandra a few minutes ago. Hi, Sandra. Hi, and the reason this is rather interesting because you're here because your daughter's right up there.
2: Yes, I'm watching my daughter. She's quite nervous in the building, not knowing any details, and I'm trying to fill her in and trying to keep her calm. I just came to pick her up. It's a nerving experience, actually.
1: Is Emma still on the line right now?
2: She is, yes.
1: Emma, I know that you won't be able to hear us well, but I hope are you doing okay right now?
3: Yeah, I'm okay. Thank you.
1: You've been on the balcony. We were able to see you before. But what can you tell us a little bit about what you've heard or what police have told you inside?
3: I didn't hear much. I just heard an announcement on the PA, pretty much just saying to stay inside and not to leave. So that's all I know. And then I see a bunch of cop cars here.
1: Emma, I know this is maybe almost a facetious question because this is going to be pretty, it's a pretty rattling thing to happen in your house, basically in your house. But how are you doing right now, Emma?
3: I'm nervous. I'm definitely nervous, but I'm okay. I'm just staying in and I'm happy I have my mom nearby.
1: Well, we're happy that we're able to see Sandra too. You basically just bolted here. Yeah. I saw you pull up.
2: Yes, I did. Yeah.
1: Now, I told you before, we can't see any, we see still a lot of police cruisers, but all of those big, the rifles are gone. Yes. We had seen a lot of people looking at the driveway and areas like that to see potentially if there was any indication that the suspect was still in the area. But right now, things have calmed down a little bit. Does that give you a little bit more repose?
2: Yes,
1: do you feel is
2: your heart? Yeah. It's just, I don't think I've ever been surrounded by so many cruisers. I drove in here and it's all along here. There's 25 cruisers, so it's a little bit uncomfortable and they're all empty. So you know that they're surrounding the area. That gives me comfort, but having my daughter down here would be the best thing right now.
1: Now, I know this is, I mean, this is almost a question for you too, Emma. Do you feel safe normally in your neighborhood?
3: Yeah, I would say I normally do. I just went down a rabbit hole of searching things up on the news in the area, so I'm a little like nervous. But other than that, I do usually feel safe here.
1: Emma, I know you you went inside for a second. Would it be okay if you came back out to the balcony?
2: I'm not sure she's comfortable.
1: You don't have to be, by the way. You absolutely have no reason to come out and say hi if you don't want to.
2: Yeah, I think she's uncomfortable. I think she's going to kill me for this one.
1: There she is. She's waving hi. Hi, Emma. Thank you so much for talking with us down on ground level. And I really hope that you get to, well, your mom gets to come in and say hi as soon as possible. I'm sorry that we have to be here, but thank you very much for talking with us.
3: Thank you.
2: Thanks,
1: Sandra,
2: guys.
1: Thank you very much.
2: Some comfort. Thank you. I appreciate it.
1: I really wish that we could
2: thank
1: do
2: you.
1: More. Thank you very
2: so much.
1: A lot of other families are just milling about, like I said. We've told people about what happened in their own home, Melissa, and that has rattled a lot of people. That being said, the investigative work needs to continue in something like this. It's a forensics investigation now that homicide has taken over. And yes, someone is dead, and that means they have to find their killer. Back to you.
0: Okay, that's our Andrew Brennan with the latest on that fatal stabbing in North York. Still an active scene there. Police have released images of a man wanted in a Scarborough assault last month. The suspect is described as 40 years old with a medium build and goatee and was last seen wearing a dark-colored T-shirt, camouflage pants, white shoes, a black and white bucket hat, and a light brown backpack. Police say on June 23rd, the suspect loaded items into a cart at a grocery store near Kennedy and Progress and then left without paying. He was confronted by a security guard. Police say the suspect assaulted the worker, pulled out a knife and threatened to kill him before running away. Anyone with information is being asked to contact police. Peel police have received court approval to identify two teenage Brampton brothers who are wanted in a deadly shooting. Shamai and Shamel Whitaker, both 17, are wanted for first-degree murder in the daylight shooting that happened on Sunday, July 5th in Brampton. A man in his 20s died in hospital after he was shot on the street in the area of Edenbrook Hill Drive and Earlsbridge Boulevard. Residents reported hearing multiple shots.
4: It's believed that there was some pre-existing relationship. The depth and the extent of how well they knew each other is still under investigation. We don't think that they were strangers. We do believe that the victim was targeted. The overarching public safety isn't at great concern, albeit the significance of the offense and the weapons that were used are of concern to us.
0: A stabbing in Mississauga has left a person with life-threatening injuries and a teen in custody. It happened around 3 o'clock yesterday afternoon inside a home on Indian Grove near Indian Road. Peel police say a male victim was found with multiple lacerations and a 17-year-old boy arrested at the scene. The victim was taken to hospital with life-threatening injuries. Police say the victim and the teen arrested are related.
5: There was a dispute of the nature of which were uncertain, but it led to the victim sustaining multiple lacerations. I can say that it was an edged weapon that was used. That edged weapon has since been seized and will be brought into evidence.
6: Very sad to see what's going on. Like, you know, this is a very peaceful, very calm neighborhood. And this is scary because, you know, you would imagine these are all, you know, family-driven neighborhood. And when you hear stuff like that, it really makes us feel very sad. And you get a sense of insecurity, even though it's great to see a policeman are here, people from CTV are here covering it to keep the people informed. But it's very sad and it's frightening.
0: Peel police say the 17-year-old boy arrested will be charged with attempted murder. Premier Doug Ford is in Thunder Bay today to get a first-hand look at the wildfires devastating parts of Northern Ontario. Earlier this afternoon, Ford confirming 191 fires are burning in the north, of which 73 are not under control. Just 15 of them are. The efforts to get the flames out, that continues with some 155 crews on the ground. Some people who are being forced from their homes are being temporarily relocated to places like Toronto and Niagara Falls, as well as local evacuation centers. Ford is warning if you have been told to evacuate, do not return until the all clear is given.
7: Do not, I repeat, do not go to your campsites. Do not go back to your homes. If they're saying not to go back, don't go back. We will find you a place, a hotel room. We'll get you food. We'll make sure you're well taken care of. But what as they explained, when the water bombers go over and they see any citizens that aren't theirs, they won't drop the water. So it's critical that you move out of these areas. As of this morning, 10 communities have been evacuated to municipalities across the province, and 3 are still preparing.
0: The premier says that help is coming from as far away as the Yukon and Alberta to help the situation in the north. Police are investigating the cause of a large early morning blaze at a North York recycling facility as suspicious. Flames lit up the skies. It raged on Alloy Court around 1 a.m. Crews worked quickly to knock down the flames. No one was injured. Investigators do remain on the scene. And there are reports a number of vehicles and equipment may have been damaged. A dollar estimate of the damage has not been released. A sinkhole has opened up after a parking lot collapsed at the Oshawa Health Center on Simcoe Street. Durham police telling CP24 the surface parking lot collapsed onto the underground parking area. Police say this likely caused a water main to the building to break, leading to flooding. Power and gas have been shut off, while a lane on Simcoe and access to Adelaide Street have been closed off. The building's structural integrity is being assessed, and the area will be closed for a period of time. No injuries have been reported. This is Toronto's breaking news, CP24. We're going to have a look at Toronto's top stories next.

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0: a look at some of the top stories we are following this afternoon. Premier Doug Ford in Thunder Bay today, where he addressed the media on the wildfires in northern Ontario, saying out of 191 of them, 73 are still not under control. We'll have more on that a little bit later on in the show. Outdoor events are underway across the city. Police say they will have a visible presence at festivals following last weekend's deadly salsa on St. Clair shooting. And it is FIFA World Cup final weekend, beginning with the bronze medal game between England and France today at 5, culminating with the championship match between Spain and Argentina tomorrow. Stay with CP24 for more on these stories. For more details, head to cp24.com and the CP24 app. Prior to first pitch today, the Toronto Blue Jays paid tribute to one of the greatest moments in franchise history. The statue of Joe Carter's iconic home run was part of today's pregame ceremony honoring the back-to-back World Series wins in 1992 and 1993. It was unveiled outside of Rogers Center between gates 5 and 6. The Blue Jays legend was also given a custom home run jacket in honor of his World Series clinching home run. Carter delivered a message to fans during the ceremony.
1: So I want to say to the great fans of Toronto, thank you very much. I am proud to have been there, and this is not about me. It is about all of us, because we all did it together. It's great seeing everybody back. Love you guys. We're getting older, but we want to have some more celebrations in the future. So let's go over there, guys.
0: Some encouragement for the current members of the Jays. Well, today's celebrations are just one of the many that the Jays are holding this year for their 50th season. Mayor Olivia Chow was asked about festival safety ahead of the weekend during a news conference at City Hall following last week's deadly shooting at Salsa on St. Clair.
2: As always, there will be a police presence throughout the weekend, including officers on foot, on bicycles, member of the neighborhood officers liaison team, and right now, the City of Toronto required the festival organizers to complete a very comprehensive review on their safety. It's 20 plus pages long, and there's a panel where they have to tell the police, the fire, and the EMS, and everyone there, all the city department, to say that we have a plan.
0: Two people were killed in a shootout at Salsa on St. Clair last Saturday, prompting some concerns among residents about the safety of festivals. Mayor Chow says the City of Toronto has more than doubled its festival security budget to over $4 million. There are several festivals set for Toronto this weekend, including FIFA Fan Fest at Fort York. Police say they will have a visible presence at events across the city. People are being told to expect to see more officers on foot and on bicycles. CTV public safety analyst Chris Lewis joined us with some festival safety tips.
3: When something bad like last weekend occurs, it scares people to go out to similar events in future. And that's a sad reality of human nature. But the bottom line is there was a good police presence at the last event. Something bad still happened. There will be probably a more visible police presence because of additional funding and concerns given.

0: on St. Clair.
1: The more that we find even global situations separating us even further, what you said about the fabric, I see it as a quilt. We're a mosaic. One single thread is going to be weak. When we gather together, the city is built on just the most diverse peoples ever, making this a stronger, beautiful place as a quilt of different patches. This is an opportunity to community foster, to bring people together, to celebrate our sameness, but also celebrate our differences and how much better we are because of that.
0: Big on Bloor runs today and tomorrow from noon until midnight. Well, as we've been mentioning earlier, we are following a fatal stabbing in North York. A female victim pronounced dead on scene. CP24's Andrew Brennan there with the latest details. And we are expecting to get an update from police at the scene a little bit later on this evening. This is Toronto's breaking news, CP24. Stay with us.
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12: Closed captioning of this CP24 program is brought to you by Diamond and Diamond Lawyers, Canada's largest personal injury law firm with over $1 billion in total settlements.
0: Toronto is still dealing with poor air quality today. For more on this, we're joined by Toronto's Medical Officer of Health, Dr. Michelle Murdy. Thanks so much for being with us.
13: Thank you.
0: Now, I was chatting with you yesterday. You were holding a news conference at City Hall. At that point, the questions were, you know, what about weekend events going on? Are they still expected to go ahead as planned? The answer yesterday was yes. Is that still the expectation?
13: That is still where we are right now. You know, we had a pretty big plume of smoke that came through the city late last night and into this morning. So people who woke up early probably still saw quite a bit of smoke in the sky. The rain has certainly helped that quite a bit. And we've now seen that plume of smoke moving off of Toronto. So right now for the rest of Saturday and into Sunday, it's looking good. We're still not at, you know, perfect air quality. We are still under a yellow air quality alert from Environment and Climate Change Canada. So definitely better where we've been the last few days. People should still be, you know, checking that air quality before they're going out, making any adjustments based on their own personal health. But overall, it's looking much better for Saturday and Sunday.
0: I'm sure that is coming as good news to many people who want to head outside, enjoy what we have of summertime right now. I wonder, as a doctor, what sort of health concerns are you seeing right now? I know people have been complaining about some irritation, eyes, nose, throat, and really different for different people.
13: Yeah, I mean, certainly when we had those worst air quality days, Wednesday, Thursday, people said that eye irritation, throat irritation, cough, headache, fatigue. What we're probably going to start to see now, it takes a couple of days sometimes of continued smoke exposure, but we'll see things like asthma flare-ups. People with heart conditions are more likely to get a heart attack in the few days after a bad air quality event. So we're still monitoring very closely for the after effects of people who've been exposed these last few days.

0: I think that's really important to talk about, too, that even though things might be clearing up, maybe that you're breathing a little bit easier, that you could still see negative medical effects kind of down the road.
1: Yeah, I mean, well, there's certainly sort of those kind of immediately post effects, so things that happen just a few days after having been exposed. But we also know that chronic exposure to poor air quality is also has a lot of long-term effects. So certainly not, you know, in the kinds of couple days that we have now, but, you know, if you're living in an area that's exposed to this kind of wildfire smoke in an ongoing way, we know that those ongoing exposures to smoke can lead to things like heart disease, lung cancer, and children especially are vulnerable to this. We've seen things like neurodevelopmental delays for pregnant women. We've seen small babies associated with ongoing exposure to smoke. So lots of health impacts from that chronic, ongoing, multi-day exposure. So, you know, those are definitely the people we want to be making sure we're protecting when we have these kinds of bad air quality days.
0: Yeah, definitely. And I wonder with the work that you do, if there are any projections that you have for the rest of this season, how you're kind of mapping out what the rest of the summer might be looking like here.
1: Well, one of the most devastating things we're seeing is just the number of wildfires that are happening across the country. You know, the ones that are particularly impacting us in the northwestern parts of Ontario. You know, my heart definitely goes out to all of the communities impacted by the wildfires there. Those who've had to evacuate, it's a terrible, terrible situation. And, you know, we're welcoming people into Toronto, and I'm, you know, really happy that we can welcome them here. But obviously, it's devastating that they had to leave their homes in the first place. But those fires are still raging. We have over 800 fires continuing. So as they continue to burn, we may still see that smoke drift down into the southern part of Ontario. So while we're kind of good for this few days, I think over the next summer, as those fires continue, we may continue to have these bad air quality days, depending on which way the wind's blowing.
0: And finally, any last advice to anyone who's kind of packing up, getting ready to head out the door with the family today, what they should keep in mind?
1: Well, I said today's a lot better day in terms of air quality. So hopefully, you know, most of the things that you're thinking about doing should be available because we are into that sort of more moderate or low risk zone in terms of air quality. We did have a thunderstorm alert earlier, so hopefully that's passed as well. But, you know, I think that while we are still kind of in a bit of a dynamic situation, you know, there is still pretty large plumes just to the south of us. So I think just making sure people have the WeatherCan app ready on their phone. You can put in whatever location that you're in. So if you're in Toronto, you can put it there. But if you're going to be going up north to another part of the province, you can put in that location, just so you're getting real-time alerts as to what is that air quality where you are, because that's really important. And it can shift quite a bit. You know, yesterday, Toronto was actually not too bad, but just over in Hamilton, they were having some of the worst air quality days. So it is hyper-local, and that's a great way to keep up to date.
0: Yeah, definitely lots of information to be tracking right now that is so important for your health. I appreciate you checking in with us, Dr. Murthy. Really appreciate chatting with you.
1: Great. Thank you so much.

I'm Eric Maloney Bracebridge. My weekend's best bet is heading to the 64th annual Muskoka Arts and Craft Summer Show at Annie Williams Park, right here in Bracebridge, July 17th to the 19th. 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Can't wait to see you here.

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0: Police have released images of a man wanted in connection to an assault last month in Scarborough. The suspect, described as 40 years old with a medium build, will have the latest just ahead. Peel police have given an update today on two teen brothers wanted for a shooting that happened in Brampton. Shamai and Shamel Whitaker, both 17, wanted for first-degree murder. We'll have more on that announcement coming up. And Premier Doug Ford in Thunder Bay today. That's where he gave a speech on the wildfires in northern Ontario, saying out of 191 that are burning, 73 still not under control. We'll have more on that later in the show. This is Toronto's breaking news, CP24. Hello, I'm Melissa Duggan. We begin with breaking news from North York. That's where police are investigating after a female victim was stabbed and pronounced dead at the scene. CP24's Andrew Brennan joining us from the scene near Fairview Mall Drive and Don Mills with more. Andrew, you're just arriving there now. What are you seeing? What are you hearing from authorities?
1: Well, Melissa, that fatal pronunciation was just confirmed by police barely minutes ago. And on top of that, what we've heard since arrival is it's almost a holding pattern for people, not just in the building, but outside of it as well. Now, if I get out of the way, you can see that the front door here, the entranceway, is blocked off by police tape. And despite some confusion by some residents coming home, even some drivers for delivery services also seemingly confused as well. There's at this point, people are not being allowed to go in or out of the building. We had been told by police that the suspect had fled prior to the arrival of first responders. And as you mentioned, the victim has been pronounced dead on scene. That being said, we do not know if police are particularly looking and scouring through this area or if they're moving out from this area in any particular pattern. We have, however, seen those ETF officers with those rifles that have been in the street here on Fairview Mall Drive, and a lot of police presence here. And so, as I mentioned before, people unable to go in and out of their own building. Actually, a couple of minutes ago, I was just talking with a man who had gone out. He said to get some milk for his daughter. She's inside. He's outside. She's actually on one of the balconies, and he was waving at her just to be able to give her a little, just to calm things down and say still that he's here. But we see the homicide detectives in their suits at the front door. We see police officers at every entrance and exit point of this building. And we see a lot of police here on this scene. Now, as you mentioned, the call had come in just after 2:30 in the afternoon. They say that they had gotten calls about a person with a knife in the building. They say, again, police saying that they found that female victim inside the building, stabbed several times, and she was pronounced dead not long ago. So this investigation is still very much an active one. And also in terms of this crime scene, it's still a very fresh one at that. And I did mention before about the confusion for a lot of people trying to come and go from their building, not realizing that they're coming home to a homicide in their home. Well, right, one building, so many people that live in it, but just coming to where they call home and finding this scene in front of them is certainly one that has caused a decent amount of confusion, and also certainly on top of that, shock. There was one woman who looked like she was working at the nearby mall in clothing for one of the retailers there. She was told by seemingly a family member what had happened, and you could just see the shock on her face. So right now, we're still trying to ascertain as many details as we can, particularly about that outstanding suspect and what potential, if there is any danger to the public at this point, and what police are saying definitively on that. But right now, what we can tell people that at least live here on Fairview Mall Drive, they can't get into this home. Don't expect to be able to get in for now. And police are still doing that work because that woman is dead, and they are trying to find her killer. Back to you.
0: We are seeing that very active police scene there right now. Our Andrew Brennan with the latest on that fatal stabbing in North York. Thanks for that. To other news we are following right now, police have just released an image of a man wanted in a Scarborough assault that happened last month. The suspect is described as 40 years old with a medium build and goatee, was last seen wearing a dark colored t-shirt, camouflage pants, white shoes, a black and white bucket hat, and a light brown backpack. Police say on June 23rd, the suspect loaded items into a cart at a grocery store near Kennedy and Progress and then left without paying. He was confronted by a security guard, and police say the suspect assaulted the worker, pulling out a knife and threatening to kill him before running away. Anyone with information is asked to contact investigators. Peel police have received court approval to identify two teenage Brampton brothers who are wanted in a deadly shooting. Shamai and Shamel Whitaker, both 17, are wanted for first-degree murder in the daylight shooting that happened on Sunday, July 5th in Brampton. A man in his 20s died in hospital after he was shot on the street in the area of Edenbrook Hill Drive and Earlsbridge Boulevard. Residents reported hearing multiple shots.
2: We believe that they also may have connections to Toronto as well, and we're urging themselves, if they're listening, to contact counsel of their choice and turn themselves into the closest police department that they know of. Alternatively, if you're a member of the public and that you're watching this, please consider contacting the Peel Regional Police at 905-453-2121, extension 3205, or you can do that anonymously through Peel Crime Stoppers at 1-800-22-TIPS, or even go online and hit submit a tip.
0: A stabbing in Mississauga has left a person with life-threatening injuries and a teen in custody. It happened around 3 o'clock yesterday afternoon inside a home on Indian Grove near Indian Road. Peel police say a male victim was found with multiple lacerations and a 17-year-old boy was arrested at the scene. The victim was taken to hospital with life-threatening injuries. Police say the victim and the teen arrested are related.
3: There was a dispute of the nature of which were uncertain, but it led to the victim sustaining multiple lacerations. I can say that it was an edged weapon that was used. That edged weapon has since been seized and will be brought into evidence.
4: Very sad to see what's going on. Like, you know, this is a very peaceful, very calm neighborhood. And this is scary because, you know, you would imagine these are all, you know, family-driven neighborhood. And when you hear stuff like that, it really makes us feel very sad. And you get a sense of insecurity, even though it's great to see a policeman are here, people from CTV are here covering it to keep the people informed. But it's very sad and it's frightening.
0: Peel police say the 17-year-old boy arrested will be charged with attempted murder. Premier Doug Ford in Thunder Bay today to get a firsthand look at the wildfires devastating parts of northern Ontario. Earlier this afternoon, Ford confirming 191 fires are burning in the north, of which 73 are not under control. Just 15 of them are. The efforts to get the flames out, that continues with some 155 crews on the ground. Some people who are being forced from their homes are being temporarily relocated in places like Toronto and Niagara Falls, as well as local evacuation centers. Ford is warning that if you have been told to evacuate, do not return until the all clear is given.
5: Do not, I repeat, do not go to your campsites. Do not go back to your homes. If they're saying not to go back, don't go back. We will find you a place, a hotel room. We'll get you food. We'll make sure you're well taken care of. But what as they explained, when the water bombers go over and they see any citizens that aren't theirs, they won't drop the water. So it's critical that you move out of these areas. As of this morning, 10 communities have been evacuated to municipalities across the province, and 3 are still preparing.
0: The premier says help is coming from as far away as the Yukon and Alberta to help the situation in the north. And smoke from those wildfires still affecting Toronto and parts of the GTA. Toronto still under a yellow air quality warning from Environment Canada. Police are investigating the cause of a large early morning blaze at a Northwork recycling facility as suspicious. Flames lit up the skies that raged on Alloy Court around 1 a.m. Crews worked quickly to knock down the flames. No one injured here. Investigators remaining on the scene. There are reports a number of vehicles and equipment may have been damaged. A dollar estimate of the damage done has not been released. A sinkhole has opened up after a parking lot collapsed at the Oshawa Health Center in Simcoe on Simcoe Street. Durham police telling CP24 the surface parking lot collapsed onto the underground parking area. Police say this likely caused a water main to the building to break, leading to flooding. Power and gas shut off while a lane on Simcoe and access to Adelaide Street have been closed off. The building's structural integrity is being assessed. The area will be closed for a period of time. No injuries have been reported. This is Toronto's breaking news, CP24. We're going to have a look at Toronto's top stories next.
6: These are turbulent times.
7: The crown is a weight that crushes. You'll do things that spell death for all involved.
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0: some of the top stories that we are following today. We are expected to hear more shortly about a stabbing that happened, a fatal stabbing. Here is a live look at a residential building where a female victim was stabbed and died at the scene in North York. CP24's Andrew Brennan will keep bringing us updates as they come. Peel police have given an update today on two teen brothers wanted for a shooting that happened in Brampton. Shamai and Shamel Whitaker, both 17, are wanted for first-degree murder. We'll have more from the announcement coming up. And outdoor events are underway across the city. Police say they will have a visible presence at festivals following last weekend's deadly Salsa on St. Clair shooting. Stay with CP24 for more on these stories. For more details, head to cp24.com and the CP24 app. Mayor Olivia Chow was asked about festival safety ahead of the weekend during a news conference at City Hall following last week's deadly shooting at Salsa on St. Clair.
1: As always, there will be a police presence throughout the weekend, including officers on foot, on bicycles, member of the neighborhood officers liaison team. And right now, the City of Toronto required the festival organizers to complete a very comprehensive review on their safety. It's 20 plus pages long, and there's a panel where they have to tell the police, the fire, and the EMS, and everyone there, all the city department, to say that we have a plan.
0: Two people were killed in a shootout at Salsa on St. Clair last Saturday, prompting some concerns among residents about the safety of festivals. Mayor Chow says the City of Toronto has more than doubled its festival security budget to over $4 million. There are several festivals set for Toronto this weekend, including FIFA Fan Fest at Fort York. Police say they will have a visible presence at city events. People are being told to expect to see more officers on foot and on bicycles. CTV public safety analyst Chris Lewis joined us with some festival safety tips.
2: When something bad like last weekend occurs, it scares people to go out to similar events in future. And that's a sad reality of human nature. But the bottom line is there was a good police presence at the last event. Something bad still happened. There will be probably a more visible police presence because of additional funding and concerns given last weekend's activities at today's events. So something bad could still happen. And that's just the reality of the world.
0: Among the events taking place this weekend, the Big on Bloor Festival, it's back for its 20th year. The annual celebration of culture features a number of displays, activities, and exhibitions meant to highlight the best of the local Bloor-Dale community. The free event has drawn over 100,000 participants. This is a car-free event, so there are some road closures to keep in mind. Bloor West is shut down to all vehicular traffic from Dufferin right through to Lansdowne. That closure will be in effect all weekend while the festival's on. We spoke with the festival's director about what it means to have a major event just a week after the deadly shooting at Salsa on St. Clair.
3: The more that we find even global situations separating us even further, what you said about the fabric, I see it as a quilt. We're a mosaic. One single thread is going to be weak. When we gather together, the city is built on just the most diverse peoples ever, making this a stronger, beautiful place as a quilt of different patches. This is an opportunity to community foster, to bring people together, to celebrate our sameness, but also celebrate our differences and how much better we are because of that.
0: Other events happening this weekend, the Taste of Vietnam. It has set up shop at Nathan Phillips Square. Lots of good eats. Check out some local vendors and entertainment there for the whole family. This too is a free event. It wraps up later today. And it's being billed as the largest Brazilian festival in the country. It's taken over Earls Court Park for the weekend. Brazil Fest is on today and then again tomorrow. Lots of food, entertainment is on the menu for the big event. It's free for everyone to check out as well. The Junior Carnival Parade, that was set for today. It's being pushed back until tomorrow. Organizers say the chance of severe weather today and the ongoing air quality warning are reasons for the postponement. It will go ahead tomorrow using the same route as was planned for today. The parade will travel from Malvern Community Center to Nielsen Park. That's where the Family Fun Fest will take place. FIFA Fan Fest, it is now open as the bronze medal game is set to get underway shortly at the World Cup. It's going to see France, who last won the World Cup in 2018, taking on England. The French were knocked out of advancing at this year's tourney in a 2-0 semifinal loss to Spain. England bounced from tomorrow's final when they dropped a 2-1 decision to Argentina. Kickoff today, it's happening at 5 p.m. Lucas Weiss of The Athletic says this match doesn't mean much to anyone except for FIFA.
4: The players don't want to be here. I think France and England players are wishing that they are in the World Cup final at the moment. Look, this is a match to for millions of dollars to FIFA, advertisers, sponsors, to have another match on TV for commercial purposes. And it's unfortunate because these players are sacrificing their bodies when they should be resting, preparing for club football to start in Europe in August.
0: We continue to follow a developing story, a fatal stabbing in North York. A female victim died on scene. CP24's Andrew Brennan will bring us more details on the story coming up. This is Toronto's breaking news, CP24. Stay with us.
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0: Toronto is still dealing with poor air quality today. For more on this, we're joined by Toronto's Medical Officer of Health, Dr. Michelle Murdy. Thanks so much for being with us.
17: Thank you.
0: Now, I was chatting with you yesterday. You were holding a news conference at City Hall. At that point, the questions were, you know, what about weekend events going on? Are they still expected to go ahead as planned? The answer yesterday was yes. Is that still the expectation?
17: That is still where we are right now. We had a pretty big plume of smoke that came through the city late last night and into this morning. So people who woke up early probably still saw quite a bit of smoke in the sky. The rain has certainly helped that quite a bit. And we've now seen that plume of smoke moving off of Toronto. So right now for the rest of Saturday and into Sunday, it's looking good. We're still not at, you know, perfect air quality. We are still under a yellow air quality alert from Environment and Climate Change Canada. So definitely better where we've been the last few days. People should still be, you know, checking that air quality before they're going out, making any adjustments based on their own personal health. But overall, it's looking much better for Saturday and Sunday.
0: I'm sure that is coming as good news to many people who want to head outside, enjoy what we have of summertime right now. I wonder, as a doctor, what sort of health concerns are you seeing right now? I know people have been complaining about some irritation, eyes, nose, throat, and really different for different people.
17: Yeah, I mean, certainly when we had those worst air quality days, Wednesday, Thursday, people said that eye irritation, throat irritation, cough, headache, fatigue. What we're probably going to start to see now, it takes a couple of days sometimes of continued smoke exposure, but we'll see things like asthma flare-ups. People with heart conditions are more likely to get a heart attack in the few days after a bad air quality event. So we're still monitoring very closely for the after effects of people who've been exposed these last few days.
0: I think that's really important to talk about, too, that even though things might be clearing up, maybe that you're breathing a little bit easier, that you could still see negative medical effects kind of down the road.
17: Yeah, I mean, well, there's certainly sort of those kind of immediately post-effects, so things that happen just a few days after having been exposed. But we also know that chronic exposure to poor air quality is also has a lot of long-term effects. So certainly not, you know, in the kinds of couple days that we have now, but, you know, if you're living in an area that's exposed to this kind of wildfire smoke in an ongoing way, we know that those ongoing exposures to smoke can lead to things like heart disease, lung cancer, and children especially are vulnerable to this. We've seen things like neurodevelopmental delays for pregnant women. We've seen small babies associated with ongoing exposure to smoke. So lots of health impacts from that chronic, ongoing, multi-day exposure. Those are definitely the people we want to be making sure we're protecting when we have these kinds of bad air quality days.
0: Yeah, definitely. And I wonder, with the work that you do, if there are any projections that you have for the rest of this season, how you're kind of mapping out what the rest of the summer might be looking like here.
17: Well, one of the most devastating things we're seeing is just the number of wildfires that are happening across the country. The ones that are particularly impacting us in the northwestern parts of Ontario. You know, my heart definitely goes out to all of the communities impacted by the wildfires there, those who've had to evacuate. It's a terrible, terrible situation. And, you know, we're welcoming people into Toronto, and I'm, you know, really happy that we can welcome them here. But obviously, it's devastating that they had to leave their homes in the first place. But those fires are still raging. We have over 800 fires continuing. So as they continue to burn, we may still see that smoke drift down into the southern part of Ontario. So while we're kind of good for this few days, I think over the next summer, as those fires continue, we may continue to have these bad air quality days, depending on which way the wind's blowing.
0: And finally, any last advice to anyone who's kind of packing up, getting ready to head out the door with the family today, what they should keep in mind?
17: Well, I said today's a lot better day in terms of air quality. So hopefully, you know, most of the things that you're thinking about doing should be available, because we are into that sort of more moderate or low risk zone in terms of air quality. We did have a thunderstorm alert earlier, so hopefully that's passed as well. But, you know, I think that we are still kind of in a bit of a dynamic situation. You know, there is still pretty large plumes just to the south of us. So I think just making sure people have the WeatherCan app ready on their phone. You can put in whatever location that you're in. So if you're in Toronto, you can put it there. But if you're going to be going up north to another part of the province, you can put in that location, just so you're getting real-time alerts as to what is that air quality where you are, because that's really important. And it can shift quite a bit. You know, yesterday, Toronto was actually not too bad, but just over in Hamilton, they were having some of the worst air quality days. So it is hyper-local, and that's a great way to keep up to date.
0: Yeah, definitely lots of information to be tracking right now that is so important for your health. I appreciate you checking in with us, Dr. Murdy. Really appreciate chatting with you.
17: Great. Thank you so much.
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0: female victim has been pronounced dead at the scene of a residential building in North York. CP24's Andrew Brennan will join us for more on this from the scene in a moment. Police have released images of a man wanted in connection to an assault last month in Scarborough. The suspect, described as 40 years old with a medium build, will have the latest just ahead. And Peel Police have given an update today on two teen brothers wanted for a shooting that happened in Brampton. Shamai and Shamel Whitaker, both 17, wanted for first-degree murder. We'll have more from that announcement coming up. This is Toronto's breaking news, CP24. Hello, I'm Melissa Duggan. Breaking news from North York, where a woman has died in a stabbing inside a residential building. It's near Fairview Mall Drive and Don Mills Road. CP24's Andrew Brennan joining us from the scene. Any update when it comes to the status of the suspect in this case, Andrew?
1: Well, right now, all we've heard from police was from their original message, Melissa, is that the suspect had fled the area. However, they've kept this building on lockdown, and we've seen ETF officers with rifles, and as much as they have disappeared, at least the officers with the heavy machinery here, the heavy artillery, there's still not a way for people to get inside, and a lot of people milling about after, again, a female victim was found stabbed several times, ultimately declared dead. Now, you can see a bunch of people are just milling about right now, wondering when they're going to be able to get inside, but we've been trying to talk to a few people, get to understand about what's happening. We talked to Sandra a few minutes ago. Hi, Sandra. Hi. And the reason this is rather interesting, because you're here because your daughter's right up there.
2: Yes, I'm watching my daughter. She's quite nervous in the building, not knowing any details, and I'm trying to fill her in and trying to keep her calm. Because I just came to pick her up. It's a nerving experience, actually.
1: Is Emma still on the line right now?
2: She is, yes.
1: Emma, I know that you won't be able to hear us well, but I hope you, are you doing okay right now?
3: Yeah, I'm okay, thank you.
1: You've been on the balcony. We were able to see you before, but what can you tell us a little bit about what you've heard or what police have told you inside?
3: I didn't hear much. I just heard an announcement on the PA, pretty much just saying to stay inside and not to leave. So that's all I know. And then I see a bunch of cop cars here.
1: Emma, I know this is maybe almost a facetious question, because this is going to be pretty, it's a pretty rattling thing to happen in your basically in your house. But how are you doing right now, Emma?
3: I'm nervous. I'm definitely nervous, but I'm okay. I'm just staying in, and I'm happy I have my mom nearby.
1: Well, we're happy that we're able to see Sandra, too. You just came, you basically just bolted here. Yeah. I saw you pull up.
2: Yes, I did, yeah.
1: Now, I told you before, we can't see any, we see still a lot of police cruisers, but all of those big, the rifles are gone. Yes. We had seen a lot of people looking at the driveway and areas like that to see potentially if there was any indication that the suspect was still in the area. But right now, things have calmed down a little bit. Does that give you a little bit more repose?
2: Yes,
1: do you feel, is there,
2: it's just, I don't think I've ever been surrounded by so many cruisers. I drove in here and it's all along here. There's 25 cruisers, so it's a little bit uncomfortable, and they're all empty, so you know that they're surrounding the area. That gives me comfort, but having my daughter down here would be the best thing right now.
1: Now, I know this is, I mean, this is almost a question for you too, Emma. Do you feel safe normally in your neighborhood?
3: Yeah, I would say I normally do. Searching things up on the news in the area, so I'm a little like nervous, but other than that, I do usually feel safe for it.
1: Emma, I know you went inside for a second. Would it be okay if you came back out to the balcony?
2: I'm not sure she's comfortable.
1: You don't have to be, by the way. You absolutely have no reason to come out and say hi if you don't want to.
2: Yeah, I think she's uncomfortable. I think she's gonna kill me for this one.
1: There she is. She's waving hi. Hi, Emma. Thank you so much for talking with us down on ground level. And I really hope that you get to, your mom gets to come in and say hi as soon as possible. I'm sorry that we have to be here, but thank you very much for talking with us.
3: Thank you.
2: Thanks,
1: Sandra,
2: guys.
1: Thank you very much.
2: You offer some comfort. Thank you. I appreciate it.
1: I really wish that we could
2: thank
1: do more. Thank you very
2: so
1: much.
2: Much.
1: A lot of other families are just milling about, like I said. We've told people about what happened in their own home, Melissa, and that has rattled a lot of people. That being said, the investigative work needs to continue in something like this. It's a forensics investigation now that homicide has taken over. And yes, someone is dead, and that means they have to find their killer. Back to you.
0: Okay, that's our Andrew Brennan with the latest on that fatal stabbing in North York. Still an active scene there. Police have released images of a man wanted in a Scarborough assault last month. The suspect is described as 40 years old with a medium build and goatee and was last seen wearing a dark colored t-shirt, camouflage pants, white shoes, a black and white bucket hat, and a light brown backpack. Police say on June 23rd, the suspect loaded items into a cart at a grocery store near Kennedy and Progress and then left without paying. He was confronted by a security guard. Police say the suspect assaulted the worker, pulled out a knife and threatened to kill him before running away. Anyone with information is being asked to contact police. Peel police have received court approval to identify two teenage Brampton brothers who are wanted in a deadly shooting. Shamai and Shamel Whitaker, both 17, are wanted for first-degree murder in the daylight shooting that happened on Sunday, July 5th in Brampton. A man in his 20s died in hospital after he was shot on the street in the area of Edenbrook Hill Drive and Earlsbridge Boulevard. Residents reported hearing multiple shots.
4: It's believed that there was some pre-existing relationship. The depth and the extent of how well they knew each other is still under investigation. We don't think that they were strangers. We do believe that the victim was targeted. The overarching public safety isn't at great concern, albeit the significance of the offense and the weapons that were used are of concern to us.
0: A stabbing in Mississauga has left a person with life-threatening injuries and a teen in custody. It happened around 3 o'clock yesterday afternoon inside a home on Indian Grove near Indian Road. Peel police say a male victim was found with multiple lacerations and a 17-year-old boy arrested at the scene. The victim was taken to hospital with life-threatening injuries. Police say the victim and the teen arrested are related.
5: There was a dispute of the nature of which were uncertain, but it led to the victim sustaining multiple lacerations. I can say that it was an edged weapon that was used. That edged weapon has since been seized and will be brought into evidence.
6: Very sad to see what's going on. Like, you know, this is a very peaceful, very calm neighborhood. And this is scary because, you know, you would imagine these are all, you know, family-driven neighborhood. And when you hear stuff like that, it really makes us feel very sad. And you get a sense of insecurity, even though it's great to see a policeman are here, people from CTV are here covering it to keep the people informed. But it's very sad and it's frightening.
0: Peel police say the 17-year-old boy arrested will be charged with attempted murder. Premier Doug Ford is in Thunder Bay today to get a first-hand look at the wildfires devastating parts of Northern Ontario. Earlier this afternoon, Ford confirming 191 fires are burning in the north, of which 73 are not under control. Just 15 of them are. The efforts to get the flames out, that continues with some 155 crews on the ground. Some people who are being forced from their homes are being temporarily relocated to places like Toronto and Niagara Falls, as well as local evacuation centers. Ford is warning if you have been told to evacuate, do not return until the all clear is given.
7: Do not go to your campsites. Do not go back to your homes. If they're saying not to go back, don't go back. We will find you a place, a hotel room. We'll get you food. We'll make sure you're well taken care of. But what as they explained, when the water bombers go over and they see any citizens that aren't theirs, they won't drop the water. So it's critical that you move out of these areas. As of this morning, 10 communities have been evacuated to municipalities across the province, and 3 are still preparing.
0: The premier says that help is coming from as far away as the Yukon and Alberta to help the situation in the north. Police are investigating the cause of a large early morning blaze at a North York recycling facility as suspicious. Flames lit up the skies. It raged on Alloy Court around 1 a.m. Crews worked quickly to knock down the flames. No one was injured. Investigators do remain on the scene. And there are reports a number of vehicles and equipment may have been damaged. A dollar estimate of the damage has not been released. A sinkhole has opened up after a parking lot collapsed at the Oshawa Health Center on Simcoe Street. Durham police telling CP24 the surface parking lot collapsed onto the underground parking area. Police say this likely caused a water main to the building to break, leading to flooding. Power and gas have been shut off while a lane on Simcoe and access to Adelaide Street have been closed off. The building's structural integrity is being assessed and the area will be closed for a period of time. No injuries have been reported. This is Toronto's breaking news, CP24. We're going to have a look at Toronto's top stories next.
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14: Don't

0: look at some of the top stories we are following this afternoon. Premier Doug Ford in Thunder Bay today, where he addressed the media on the wildfires in Northern Ontario, saying out of 191 of them, 73 are still not under control. We'll have more on that a little bit later on in the show. Outdoor events are underway across the city. Police say they will have a visible presence at festivals following last weekend's deadly salsa on St. Clair shooting. And it is FIFA World Cup final weekend, beginning with the bronze medal game between England and France today at 5, culminating with the championship match between Spain and Argentina tomorrow. Stay with CP24 for more on these stories. For more details, head to cp24.com and the CP24 app. Prior to first pitch today, the Toronto Blue Jays paid tribute to one of the greatest moments in franchise history. The statue of Joe Carter's iconic home run was part of today's pregame ceremony honoring the back-to-back World Series wins in 1992 and 1993. It was unveiled outside of Rogers Center between gates 5 and 6. The Blue Jays legend was also given a custom home run jacket in honor of his World Series clinching home run. Carter delivered a message to fans during the ceremony.
1: So I want to say to the great fans of Toronto, thank you very much. I am proud to have been there, and this is not about me. It is about all of us, because we all did it together. It's great seeing everybody back. Love you guys. We're getting older, but we want to have some more celebrations in the future. So let's go over there, guys.
0: Some encouragement for the current members of the Jays. Well, today's celebrations are just one of the many that the Jays are holding this year for their 50th season. Mayor Olivia Chow was asked about festival safety ahead of the weekend during a news conference at City Hall following last week's deadly shooting at Salsa on St. Clair.
2: As always, there will be a police presence throughout the weekend, including officers on foot, on bicycles, member of the neighborhood officers liaison team, and right now, the City of Toronto required the festival organizers to complete a very comprehensive review on their safety. It's 20 plus pages long, and there's a panel where they have to tell the police, the fire, and the EMS, and everyone there, all the city department, to say that we have a plan.
0: Two people were killed in a shootout at Salsa on St. Clair last Saturday, prompting some concerns among residents about the safety of festivals. Mayor Chow says the City of Toronto has more than doubled its festival security budget to over $4 million. There are several festivals set for Toronto this weekend, including FIFA Fan Fest at Fort York. Police say they will have a visible presence at events across the city. People are being told to expect to see more officers on foot and on bicycles. CTV public safety analyst Chris Lewis joined us with some festival safety tips.
3: When something bad like last weekend occurs, it scares people to go out to similar events in future. And that's the sad reality of human nature. But the bottom line is there was a good police presence at the last event. Something bad still happened. There will be probably a more visible police presence because of additional funding and concerns given last weekend's activities at today's events. So something bad could still happen. And that's just the reality of the world.
0: One event happening this weekend, Big on Bloor. The festival's back for its 20th year. It's an annual celebration of culture that features a number of displays, activities, and exhibitions meant to highlight the best of the local Bloordale community. The free event has drawn over 100,000 participants. This is a car-free event, so there are some road closures to keep in mind. Bloor West, it is shut down to all vehicular traffic from Dufferin right through to Lansdowne. And that closure is going to be in effect all weekend while the festival's on. And we spoke with the festival's director about what it means to have a major event just a week after that deadly shooting at Salsa on St. Clair.
4: The more that we find even global situations separating us even further, what you said about the fabric, I see it as a quilt. We're a mosaic. One single thread is going to be weak. When we gather together, the city is built on just the most diverse peoples ever, making this a stronger, beautiful place.

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12: Toronto is still dealing with poor air quality today. For more on this, we're joined by Toronto's Medical Officer of Health, Dr. Michelle Murdy. Thanks so much for being with us.
13: Thank you.
12: Now, I was chatting with you yesterday. You were holding a news conference at City Hall. At that point, the questions were, you know, what about weekend events going on? Are they still expected to go ahead as planned? The answer yesterday was yes. Is that still the expectation?
13: That is still where we are right now. We had a pretty big plume of smoke that came through the city late last night and into this morning. So people who woke up early probably still saw quite a bit of smoke in the sky. The rain has certainly helped that quite a bit. And we've now seen that plume of smoke moving off of Toronto. So right now for the rest of Saturday and into Sunday, it's looking good. We're still not at, you know, perfect air quality. We are still under a yellow air quality alert from Environment and Climate Change Canada. So definitely better where we've been the last few days. People should still be, you know, checking that air quality before they're going out, making any adjustments based on their own personal health. But overall, it's looking much better for Saturday and Sunday.
12: I'm sure that is coming as good news to many people who want to head outside, enjoy what we have of summertime right now. I wonder, as a doctor, what sort of health concerns are you seeing right now? I know people have been complaining about some irritation, eyes, nose, throat, and really different for different people.
13: Yeah, I mean, certainly when we had those worst air quality days, Wednesday, Thursday, people said that eye irritation, throat irritation, cough, headache, fatigue. What we're probably going to start to see now, it takes a couple of days sometimes of continued smoke exposure, but we'll see things like asthma flare-ups. People with heart conditions are more likely to get a heart attack in the few days after a bad air quality event. So we're still monitoring very closely for the after effects of people who've been exposed these last few days.
12: I think that's really important to talk about, too, that even though things might be clearing up, maybe that you're breathing a little bit easier, that you could still see negative medical effects kind of down the road.
13: Yeah, I mean, well, there's certainly sort of those kind of immediately post-effects, so things that happen just a few days after having been exposed. But we also know that chronic exposure to poor air quality is also has a lot of long-term effects. So certainly not, you know, in the kinds of couple days that we have now, but, you know, if you're living in an area that's exposed to this kind of wildfire smoke in an ongoing way, we know that those ongoing exposures to smoke can lead to things like heart disease, lung cancer, and children especially are vulnerable to this. We've seen things like neurodevelopmental delays for pregnant women. We've seen small babies associated with ongoing exposure to smoke. So lots of health impacts from that chronic, ongoing, multi-day exposure. So, you know, those are definitely the people we want to be making sure we're protecting when we have these

0: kinds of bad air quality days.
1: Yeah, definitely. And I wonder, with the work that you do, if there are any projections that you have for the rest of this season, how you're kind of mapping out what the rest of the summer might be looking like here.
0: Well, one of the most devastating things we're seeing is just the number of wildfires that are happening across the country. You know, the ones that are particularly impacting us in the northwestern parts of Ontario. You know, my heart definitely goes out to all of the communities impacted by the wildfires there, those who've had to evacuate. It's a terrible, terrible situation. And, you know, we're welcoming people into Toronto, and I'm, you know, really happy that we can welcome them here. But obviously, it's devastating that they had to leave their homes in the first place. But those fires are still raging. We have over 800 fires continuing. So as they continue to burn, we may still see that smoke drift down into the southern part of Ontario. So while we're kind of good for this few days, I think over the next summer, as those fires continue, we may continue to have these bad air quality days, depending on which way the wind's blowing.
1: And finally, any last advice to anyone who's kind of packing up, getting ready to head out the door with the family today, what they should keep in mind?
0: Well, I said today's a lot better day in terms of air quality. So hopefully, you know, most of the things that you're thinking about doing should be available, because we are into that sort of more moderate or low risk zone in terms of air quality. We did have a thunderstorm alert earlier, so hopefully that's passed as well. But, you know, I think that while we are still kind of in a bit of a dynamic situation, you know, there is still pretty large plumes just to the south of us. So I think just making sure people have the WeatherCan app ready on their phone. You can put in whatever location that you're in. So if you're in Toronto, you can put it there. But if you're going to be going up north to another part of the province, you can put in that location, just so you're getting real-time alerts as to what is that air quality where you are, because that's really important. And it can shift quite a bit. You know, yesterday, Toronto was actually not too bad, but just over in Hamilton, they were having some of the worst air quality days. So it is hyper-local, and that's a great way to keep up to date.
1: Yeah, definitely lots of information to be tracking right now that is so important for your health. I appreciate you checking in with us, Dr. Murdy. Really appreciate chatting with you.
0: Great. Thank you so much.

I'm Eric Maloney Bracebridge. My weekend's best bet is heading to the 64th annual Muskoka Arts and Craft Summer Show at Annie Williams Park, right here in Bracebridge, July 17th to the 19th. With over 200 of Canada's best artisans, you're sure to find a treasure to take home while also meeting with inspiring artists and craftspeople at one of Ontario's largest craft shows. Can't wait to see you here.

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14: Ooh, nice watch. 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I got you. Yes! Everybody's a winner at Oliver's. Whoa!

0: It is another busy festival weekend in the city. Police say they will have a visible presence at the many events, including Big on Blur, following last weekend's deadly shooting at Salsa on St. Clair. Good evening. Today marks 1 week since the mass shooting at the popular Latin Street Festival that killed two men and injured five others.
1: The act of violence leading to heightened community concerns surrounding large gatherings, but officials say they don't want to deter that people from getting out and enjoying festivals this summer. Now, police reassuring the public that they are fully staffed and prepared to keep people safe. CTV's Janice Golding joins us now live from Big on Blur Festival, where up to 10,000 people are expected over this weekend. Janice.
2: Actually, organizers believe up to 180,000 people will show up over the course of the weekend. Now, this is an annual free pedestrian-only event that covers a 10-block swath of Blur Street, an event that is seeing ramped-up security this year in the wake of the recent shooting on St. Clair.
3: The Big on Blur Festival is back for the 20th year. Blur West from Dufferin to Lansdowne shut down for Blurdale's annual celebration of local businesses, arts, and culture.
4: There's always delicious food here.
5: I love just walking around and like seeing what there is.
6: They save up most of the year for this, and then they go around and they can buy whatever trinkets they want out of their allowance.
3: Of course, this year's festival comes just a week after a terrifying mass shooting at the crowded Salsa on St. Clair Festival.
7: I was actually there during the incident as well, too. There's a lot of confusion. There's a lot of just intensity going on. So we have a lot more general patrol officers, security. All of our staff are highly visible.
3: A Toronto police spokesperson says, "We understand that many people are still thinking about last weekend's violence and that incidents like this can affect people's sense of safety," but adds they'll have a visible presence at festivals across the city this weekend, including Big on Blur, Brazil Fest, and Taste of Vietnam.
8: Oh, I have confidence in our police and security. Stuff will always happen, but that's rare here, I believe.
3: Nonetheless, some admit to being shaken by the shooting.
9: I'm just concerned about what might happen tonight, given what happened last weekend. And really what's been happening, I think, for the last year or two at festivals in the city.
3: MP Julie Derzwich came with her own private security, something she says she started doing following the pandemic.
10: There was an incident, sadly, that when my staff was assaulted.
3: Derzwich says there are steps that need to be considered to make our festivals safer, such as ticketing and metal detectors at entrances.
10: There's things that you could do that allows people to continue to enjoy their city and continue to enjoy these amazing street festivals, but we have to be creative.
3: Speaking of creativity, there are scores of multidisciplinary art projects by more than 50 local artists at the festival, which organizers say usually attracts more than 180,000 visitors.
2: Now, the Big on Blur Festival will run until midnight tonight and again tomorrow between noon and 9 p.m. Reporting live, I'm Janice Golding. Now back to Andrea.
1: Thank you, Janice. Turning now to developing news out of North York, where a woman has been fatally stabbed in a North York high-rise.
0: It happened this afternoon around 2:30, and now police are on the hunt for a suspect. CP24's Andrew Brennan has more.
11: After hours of shock and confusion, seeing police officers in ETF riot gear and also with rifles outside of their home, residents can finally return inside. That being said, there's at least one resident of this building, or someone who at least was inside at the time, who no longer will be here. Police say they got the initial call for a suspect in the building with a knife, but upon arrival, making a gruesome discovery on one of the upper floors, they say a woman was found with stab wounds, ultimately declared dead on scene, and now the hunt is still on for her killer. Now, we heard from police not long ago about whether there's a potential risk to public safety, because again, no suspect having been found and apprehended at this point. We asked them a little bit about that, and they described it as much of a catch-22.
12: There is no immediate concern right now at this location for public safety. The suspect, the reason I say it's a catch-22 is the suspect is still outstanding. But there was initial concern where we were not able to verify for some time if the suspect was still within the building or not. I can safely say the suspect has left. We'll be able to confirm through various information, video, etc., what we believe the suspect has left the building.
11: during the lockdown, we actually spoke with residents inside, thanks to family members on the ground, some who had come here just because they knew this was their daughter's building and they wanted to make sure that she was okay. And when we spoke with Sandra and Emma, they told us that this, of course, was very rattling, but at the same time, they found comfort in just knowing each other were there. Now, this is still an active investigation. Even though police are letting people back into the building, they still have a lot of work to do. There's the forensics aspect. There's still the investigative work to make sure that they can find justice for this woman who was killed. And also, of course, there's the actual apprehension of the suspect that still must take place in order for that justice to happen. That being said, when we were speaking with police just to figure out exactly what else needs to go on here, they did say that they were ultimately going to be able to make sure that residents got back in very quickly. And that did, in fact, happen. Now, there's still that work to be done to ultimately bring that justice for this young woman. And by the way, in terms of details, we have very little at this time. All they could say is they believe that the young woman who was killed was potentially in her late 20s, early 30s, and no details about the suspect, i.e. her killer. We'll send it back to you inside.
0: Thanks for that, Andrew. Peel police have received court approval to identify two teenage Brampton brothers who are wanted in a deadly shooting. Shemi and Shamel Whitaker, both 17 years old, are wanted for first-degree murder in the daylight shooting on Sunday, July 5th in Brampton. It happened on a residential street near Edenbrook Drive and Earlsbridge Boulevard just after 3:30 p.m. A man in his 20s was rushed to hospital and died from his injuries.
13: It's believed that there was some pre-existing relationship. The depth and the extent of how well they knew each other is still under investigation. We don't think that they were strangers. We do believe that the victim was targeted. The overarching public safety isn't at great concern, albeit the significance of the offense and the weapons that were used are of concern to us.
0: Peel police are urging the suspects to seek legal counsel and surrender. They also say the two should be considered armed and dangerous, and if seen, residents are asked to call 911 immediately. Toronto police are asking for the public's help identifying a suspect in an assault investigation at a Scarborough supermarket. On Tuesday, June 23rd, this man is accused of walking into a store near Kennedy Road and Progress Avenue and trying to leave without paying. Police say the store's loss prevention officer confronted the suspect and tried to restrain him. He then allegedly assaulted and threatened the employee while brandishing a knife. Investigators described the suspect as approximately 40 years old with a medium build and a goatee. They're asking anyone with information to get in touch.
1: Police are investigating the cause of a large early morning blaze at a North York recycling facility as suspicious. Flames lit up the sky as the fire raged on Alloy Court around 1 a.m. Crews worked quickly to knock down the flames. No one was injured. Investigators remain on the scene, and there's reports of a number of vehicles and equipment may have been damaged, although a dollar estimate of the damage done hasn't been released. Police tell us the fire is being investigated as suspicious. And much of southern Ontario remains under an air quality warning this evening, but conditions have improved significantly after heavy rainfall this afternoon. This is a live look at the city skyline this hour. The city now under a yellow warning, which is a downgrade from the orange warning we've been under since Tuesday. The city of Toronto resumed outdoor programs and reopened outdoor pools and wading pools as of 2 p.m. as a result of improved conditions. Environment Canada says poor air quality is expected to return later this evening and persistent into Sunday morning due to wildfire smoke. But a major improvement is expected on Sunday.
0: And more fire crews are deploying to northern Ontario to try and get those raging wildfires under control.
1: Today, Premier Doug Ford was in Thunder Bay, promising the province will be there to help those impacted by fires. CTV's Heather Wright reports.
14: Seven new forest fires are burning in Ontario today, bringing the total to 191. Today, Ontario's premier was in Thunder Bay, meeting with fire crews and first responders in what continues to be a rapidly changing situation.
15: But we're doing absolutely every resource we can possibly throw at this, including bringing people in from Alberta, firefighters and water bombers from the Yukon and any other jurisdiction that's willing to help.
14: Doug Ford says the province will spare no expense when it comes to fighting these fires and helping the thousands of people impacted. He dismissed criticism that his government was not prepared for what has quickly become one of the worst fire seasons in Ontario in recent memory.
15: Between ourselves, the federal government, the insurance companies, we're going to get back on our feet So by no means have we even stalled for a minute on this.
14: Thousands of people have been evacuated from their homes, many unsure of when they might be able to return. First Nations communities have been the hardest hit. Nearly half the Anishinaabe Oski Nation has been impacted. And Grand Chief Alvin Fidler says the response from the province has been slow.
16: So a week ago today, last Saturday, that we saw the escalation of fires in our region. So we're a week in into this sort of what I would call the current fire crisis, and we are still scrambling.
14: More than 650,000 hectares have burned so far. Bill Skirgit is helping deliver aid and supplies to remote communities impacted and says the sheer scale of the fires is massive.
17: Fire everywhere. There's every window you look out of anytime you're up in the airplane, you're going to see a fire. You're going to see smoke.
18: One of the challenges with fighting these fires is the sheer number that are burning right across the country, stretching thin a finite number of resources. Heather Wright, CTV News, Thunder Bay, Ontario.
0: Here's a live look at the city this hour. The air quality has improved, as we talked about, over the last several days, but we certainly are still dealing with it, and we'll show you because there is a weather alert across many areas of southwestern Ontario. As it stands, we sit at around a 4. That's a moderate risk. As Andrea mentioned, we are expecting some improvement on Sunday. There are also a few weather alerts. A lot of them have dropped as the hours have passed, but there still is a severe thunderstorm warning around the London area and a severe thunderstorm watch around the Bancroft, Ottawa, Kingston area. If you were following the weather earlier today, you know that there was a tornado warning earlier that was called down. It was issued for parts of Halton and Peel region, but Environment Canada called that down earlier this afternoon. Satellite radar, there are still some thunderstorms passing through other parts of the region, but not in the GTA. Winds, we've also been dealing with that today. 52 kilometers per hour in Toronto. Gusts up to 67 kilometers per hour. Temperatures right now, 25 degrees in Hamilton, 22 in Kingston, feeling like 30. And at the islands, 26 degrees with some haze and smoke at Pearson Airport, as you saw in our live shot. Our overnight low, 16 degrees tonight. We are in for some sunshine next week, along with some more precipitation. We'll have all those details coming up. Andrea, over to you.
1: Thanks, Raheem. We're following the spike in the number of wildfires on the West Coast. There are 115 fires burning in the province currently, out of which about 100 were just started yesterday. The BC Wildfire Service says 4,000 lightning strikes were responsible for a vast majority of the new fires. Two-thirds of them are burning out of control. Hundreds of people have been evacuated from their homes or urged to be ready to leave at a moment's notice.
0: New polling suggests a growing number of Canadians think now is the best time for the country to be ambitious in fighting climate change. Nanos Research and the University of Ottawa interviewed more than 1,000 Canadian adults back in May. 47% said it was the best time to take significant action. That's a major drop from 64% who said the same thing back in August of 2021. But Nanos Research founder and chief data scientist Nick Nanos says that 47% figure is up 6 or 7% over the last 6 months.
19: I think a lot of this has to do with Canadians being cross-pressured between jobs, paying for the bills, like electricity bills and gas, for example, and still the appetite to address climate change. And, you know, these fires that are happening right now basically bring things into focus. Yes, Canadians want to have good paying jobs. Yes, they want to develop resources. But at the same time, the appetite to address climate change is significant and real.
0: The poll also asked respondents whether they think Canada is doing a good job at completing energy projects on time. The largest individual ranking was average at 27%, but a combined 44% said poor or very poor, compared to just 12% who said good or very good. 18% weren't sure.
1: A majority of Canadians say they worry data centers will hike their power bills and harm the environment. 81% of respondents in the Leger poll say they are concerned about the prospect of data centers leading to spikes in their household electricity bills, while 79% say they worry about the environmental impacts. Just under half say building the facilities to give Canada more control over data would be a good thing, while 37% say it would be a bad thing. On Wednesday, Hamilton City Council voted against the temporary pause on new data centers.
0: The TTC is highlighting progress on speeding up travel times along lines 5 and 6. After the new LRT lines opened to the public, critics and transit experts called for steps like transit signal priority to speed up travel times, especially on the parts of the routes that run above ground. As the TTC implements those changes, CEO Mandeep Lally shared new data this week showing average round-trip times have dropped as a result. As of early June, they now take 101 minutes on Line 5 compared to 118 minutes it took when the line opened. The drop is even bigger on Line 6, falling to 83 minutes round trip versus 113 minutes when the line debuted.
1: Meanwhile, there are more disruptions to GO train service this weekend. Lakeshore East and West trains were running every half hour for part of the day with Metrolinx citing crew constraints as the reason. By the afternoon, the transit agency said regular scheduled service would resume, but passengers should still expect possible delays, cancellations, or service modifications on those lines. Up-to-date departure times are listed at gotransit.com.
0: A years-long case over whether a Guelph constable should stay on the force is over.
1: Corey MacArthur, who elbowed a teen who was handcuffed to a hospital bed almost a decade ago, is being given 7 days to resign or be fired. CTV's Colton Weens has the details and a warning. Some of the images are disturbing.
20: Guelph Police Constable Corey MacArthur has been told he has 7 days to resign from the service or be fired. MacArthur pleaded guilty to discreditable conduct related to a 2016 incident where he elbowed a teen who was handcuffed to a hospital bed. After a hearing that spanned nearly 2 years, MacArthur received the decision from the hearing officer, who said MacArthur's actions were deplorable and a disgrace to the police force and that the teen was defenseless. The hearing heard a 17-year-old boy from a group home was threatening to hurt himself in September 2016 and was brought to the hospital by police for his own safety. When the teen hit MacArthur with his knee, MacArthur elbowed him. MacArthur's lawyers argued the officer's response was as a result of his undiagnosed and untreated post-traumatic stress disorder due to the death of his partner in 2013 and out of an instinct to protect female officers. Hearing officer Morris Elbers did not agree. I had difficulty in the rationale for the actions of Constable Corey MacArthur, Elbers said, adding, it is my belief and do find that Constable MacArthur overreacted to the situation. The hearing heard, no notes were made about the incident, and it was only discovered after hospital staff reviewed the video. Elbers said, why was his action not documented? Adding there was no blood or obvious injuries on the boy until after MacArthur struck him. The hearing officer said no female officer was in danger. The only person in danger was the boy trying to hurt himself and trusting the police would take care of him. To equate this to PTSD is a large leap, which isn't rational in my opinion, the hearing officer said. Elbers also pointed out MacArthur's apparent lack of remorse, saying he feels MacArthur still believes he has done nothing wrong, but what he did was wrong, and he betrayed the trust of his fellow officers, the community, and the Guelph Police Service.
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0: On a visit to Ottawa, Mexico's top diplomat said his country is not looking to cut a deal with the United States if it means abandoning the trilateral trade pact with Canada.
22: The USMCA is a trilateral agreement. And of course, I think the three countries agree that that architecture should continue. Each of us has bilateral issues. There are some issues between Mexico and Canada that always need to be looked at within that framework. And it's the same between Mexico and the U.S. and it's the same between Canada and the U.S. and that's natural.
23: The starting point for Canada is very much that with both the United States and Mexico, the trade and investment relationship is fundamentally important, and we are committed to protecting and strengthening those relationships, both bilaterally and trilaterally.
0: Canada and Mexico were both willing to extend their shared deal with the states, but the Trump administration declined, prompting an annual review process instead. Some analysts say Canada and Mexico have more leverage in trade talks with the U.S. if they present a united front.
4: Overall, the issues are all on the American side. They're pushing Canada on things like dairy supply management. They're pushing Mexico on things like payments, electronic payments, and on customs procedures and all kinds of things. They could have taken to dispute settlement under CUSMA, but they just don't like dispute settlement anymore. They don't like the so-called rules-based trade. They want to just bully both the countries into getting what they want. So really, this is something to keep an eye on. The biggest trade issues are whatever the Americans say it is. And it's up to Canada and Mexico really to kind of cooperate and figure out how much they're willing to put up with in terms of that U.S. agenda.
0: As for bilateral ties, Foreign Minister Anita Anand said Mexico is Canada's third largest trading partner with more than $62 billion in annual two-way trade. The deadly standoff between the United States and Iran is intensifying once again this weekend.
1: Two American troops have been killed in an Iranian strike on a U.S. base in Jordan. Today, Iran launched more attacks on U.S. forces in the region and Washington's Gulf allies. That followed a seventh straight night of American bombardment of Iranian targets. U.S. Central Command says its two service members were killed while defending against Iranian ballistic missiles and drone attacks in Jordan. One service member is missing.
5: We can look ahead for a really bad week with the Strait of Hormuz, with further attacks. The markets are going to probably be, you know, fluctuating. And at the same time, Israel is picking up its attacks in Gaza and Lebanon, in the West Bank. So the regional fighting seems to be expanding, not getting better.
1: In a written statement, Iran's Supreme Leader Mojtaba Khamenei accused the U.S. of breaching the deal between the two countries. The U.S. has accused Iran of the same amid clashes over control of the Strait of Hormuz.
0: At least eight people are dead and 34 are missing after a rain-soaked mountainside in southwestern China collapsed onto a roadway and the buildings below it. A witness captured the moment when a massive chunk of the mountain collapsed onto the road and sent people fleeing. More than 10 residential buildings were buried. Crews are on scene searching for more survivors. Meanwhile, in Venezuela, the official death toll from last month's back-to-back earthquakes has now surpassed 5,000. Local officials say ongoing recovery and debris clearing operations have led to the increase. Interim President Delcy Rodriguez says the number of injured remains at over 16,000. The coastal state of La Guaira was the hardest hit by the quakes close to the Caribbean Sea. As of yesterday, more than 1,300 aftershocks had been recorded.
1: The Royal Canadian Legion is marking a major milestone. The nation's largest veteran advocacy group is turning 100.
0: But with declining membership, many local branches are having to get creative. CTV's Annie Bergeron Oliver looks at what they're doing to encourage younger members to join.
6: In many areas of the country, the Legion is a community hub.
7: And you served with?
6: In Orleans, it's not just a place to eat and drink.
24: Diamond.
6: It's a place to play cards and billiards, to learn to line dance. Even jam out.
7: It does have a real meaning, a meaning for people who can enjoy being here. And some come in because we got no place else to go.
6: The Legion has always been a safe space for veterans and their families, filled with specialized programs and supports. But in recent years, many branches struggling with declining memberships have started reaching further into the community, offering activities and events to make younger people and those who have never served feel more welcome.
7: We do want to attract those people because we want the organization to survive going forward. And it's all about remembrance.
6: The Royal Canadian Legion was officially founded in 1926 as a way to bring together veterans advocacy groups after the First World War. Today, there are more than 1,300 local branches that all support veterans, advocate for their rights, and ensure the act of remembrance continues. In Ottawa, that 100 years of service by a special ceremony at the National War Memorial, all about the importance of sacrifice and service.
25: It's very important to remember the past
3: and particularly when somebody's given their life so that we can have what we have, you know?
6: A mission of remembrance and a dedication to military and RCMP members that the Royal Canadian Legion pledges to prioritize over its next 100 years.
8: To support veterans is our main goal, and of course, that's what we're most proud of.
6: Annie Bergeron-Oliver, CTV News, Ottawa.
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11: So I was sitting in my car today because I could not get out. The rain was so torrential.
12: It came out of nowhere and it was like a flash. I knew we were predicting it, but then you never know exactly when it's going to come. And thankfully,
11: I did get a notice on my phone though.
12: About the tornado watch?
11: Well, they said squalls. So
12: squalls.
11: Yeah, so I was, you know, thinking, oh, it looks pretty good. And then, whoosh, it came down. Yeah. I just had to sit there and sit there and sit there until it cleared.
12: Free car wash.
11: I needed it. I knew it was coming, so I didn't watch my car.
12: Obviously, smoke has been a big topic over the last several days. And people in Northern Ontario are really having a tough time right now. So our thoughts and prayers are with them. For us in the GTA, conditions have improved, but not completely gone. This is a board of the drifting smoke. I'll press play here so you can see how things are going to improve conditions over the next little while. You can see that the thickness of the smoke will lighten as we make our way through later into the week. This stops at around Thursday evening, and you can see a dramatic increase from where we are right now. Weather alerts. Yes, there are still air quality statements right across southwestern Ontario. I mentioned earlier, we're sitting at around a 4. That is a moderate risk. Temperatures right now, 21 degrees in Wyarton, 25 in Toronto. Still a bit of humidex, feeling like 30. Tonight's lows, this is interesting, we're close to normal, but actually a touch below. Normal for this time of year is 17. We will be sitting at 16 degrees, and you can still see there is some smoke this evening, and it'll linger into tomorrow morning, and then conditions should improve. By 9 a.m., 18 degrees and a sun-cloud mix as we wake up tomorrow. Our highs, it turns out to be a fairly sunny day, 25 degrees, feeling like 27. Certainly more comfortable than where we were last week when we were on those very uncomfortable temperatures, sometimes feeling into the 40s. Maybe you're going to watch in the final match of the World Cup tomorrow, quite possibly, right? Spain and Argentina.
11: That's what? You are asking who's in it?
12: I was testing you.
11: Okay.
12: 3 p.m., 23 degrees. That's when the match kicks off. It'll be a beautiful sunny day, feeling like 25. Here's a look at your 7-day forecast. We've talked about Sunday. You can see right there, clearing, right? So in the morning, there will be some smoke, but then the conditions should improve. Beautiful day on Monday, feeling like 31. In for some showers on Tuesday, a 60% chance. How about those overnight lows, though? Well below normal, 14, 13, and 15 midway through the week. Then the sunshine returns. Andrea.
11: Thank you, Raheem. Well, the Blue Jays were looking to even up their series with the Chicago White Sox this afternoon.
13: Up the middle, and that's going to get through for a base hit. And it'll score Guerrero with the first run of the ballgame.
11: It's not a Springer dinger, but we'll take it. George Springer kicked off the scoring for the Jays in the fourth inning, hitting an RBI single to left. That would be the only run of the game as Toronto took it 1-0. Wow. Louis Varland earned his 20th save of the year in the win. The boys in blue will go for the series win tomorrow afternoon. Hear that? A series win. It's an early one with the first pitch going at 12:15. Chimaljo. Prior to first pitch today, the Toronto Blue Jays paid tribute to the greatest moment in franchise history. The statue of Joe Carter's iconic home run was part of today's pregame ceremony, honoring the back-to-back World Series wins in 1992 and 1993, a lifetime ago. It was unveiled outside Rogers Center between gates 5 and 6. The Blue Jays legend was also given a custom home run jacket in honor of his World Series clinching home run. Well, and AFC Toronto returned to the pitch this afternoon, hosting the Vancouver Rise.
2: As we see Mariah Lee pass it off to DeFilippo. Quinn, and a goal to start in the second minute at that.
11: Ooh, it wasn't a great start for Toronto, with Vancouver scoring not once, not twice, but three times in the first 15 minutes. And they held on to win the game 3-0. Toronto is back in action on Thursday against Montreal Roses FC.
12: Well, we're down to the final two games of the FIFA World Cup, and there's some hardware on the line today, with England and France squaring off in the bronze medal match.
7: Misplayed. And collected by Rice, who's going to have a crack.
12: Who says they wouldn't play hard for third place? Declan Rice opened the scoring for England in the third minute. They would add two more goals in the first half to boost their lead to 3-0. France isn't going down without a fight, though. They've actually fought back and now only trail by one goal. England currently up 4-3 with about 20 minutes to go. Yeah, high-scoring affair. Tomorrow's final between Argentina and Spain kicks off at 3 p.m., and you can catch all the action on CTV and TSN.
11: As the World Cup winds down, we're remembering its impact here in our city, where six matches were held. Toronto's FIFA moment came with big expectations and even a bigger price tag.
12: Now the city's World Cup performance is being measured by the crowds it attracted, the challenges it faced, and whether the payoff was worth the price.
14: The final whistle has blown, and Toronto's greatest games are here to stay. But was it worth the price tag? What worked? What could be improved? And will the benefits last long after the fans have gone home? Toronto hosted six World Cup matches at the smallest venue, yet Toronto Stadium still drew over 42,000 fans per game. It came at a cost, a $158 million upgrade, expanded capacity past 45,000, added new video boards, improved audio, upgraded concessions, and added 27,000 temporary seats set to be recycled post-tournament. Permanent upgrades, including VIP suites and a 1,000-seat rooftop patio, will benefit future fans of Toronto FC and the Toronto Argonauts.
15: This whole World Cup.
14: Ticket sales swung throughout the tournament. High prices left early matches with unsold seats, including Canada's home debut, where tickets neared $1,400. But demand surged late, with the Portugal-Croatia knockout match selling out and resale prices spiking. Meanwhile, Toronto's FIFA Fan Festival at Fort York and the Bentway consistently hit 20,000 capacity, proving fan interest never dipped.
16: World Cup beer right here!
14: Food prices at both matches and Fan Fest were a major talking point. At the stadium, the cheapest beer was $16.75, water or chips $7, and a chicken tenders combo topping $25, well above other World Cup venues. For many, it underscored a growing reality. Live sports in Toronto are becoming increasingly out of reach for most fans. An early hiccup saw the Line 5 Eglinton shut down during the morning rush, giving visitors a look at Toronto's transit reliability challenges. Despite that, the system largely held up, moving hundreds of thousands of riders. The TTC says there were 1.1 million trips on the route serving Toronto Stadium and FanFest across the six match days, a 42% increase over the same time period last year. Metrolink says there were close to 30,000 riders per match on the GO Network and Up Express. That's 51% higher than the average Blue Jays World Series game last year. Officials also point to lasting upgrades, including track and concrete repairs, nearly 30 Line 1 speed restrictions removed, new digital screens at more than 70 stations, and major hub improvements to support long-term growth. Security was tested in week one when more than 100 contracted guards didn't show up, forcing Toronto police into costly overtime until private firms stepped in. A Nathan Phillips Square watch party was cut short during an Argentina match due to safety concerns and misbehaving fans. And over 20 drone interceptions by Toronto police added further strain across venues. Taken together, the incidents highlighted the pressure of policing a global tournament across multiple fan zones and public spaces. Advocacy and labor groups criticized Toronto's reliance on roughly 3,000 unpaid volunteers, arguing those roles should have been paid local jobs. Some contracted security staff were described as young and inexperienced, earning as little as $18 an hour, while FanFest workers reported delayed wages. Separately, Toronto's FIFA Human Rights Action Plan has been called too vague, with advocates saying it failed to protect unhoused residents. The Toronto Underhoused and Homeless Union alleges forced removals, intimidation, verbal abuse, and violence linked to increased enforcement during the tournament. Criticism continues over Toronto's roughly $380 million World Cup bill, with officials framing it as a long-term investment. Early data shows a modest return, bar and restaurant spending up just 3% year over year, but hotel occupancy dropping to 72% from 88% last year. Some analysts say Canada lacked the infrastructure for an event this size, driving up costs and limiting gains, while officials countered that the benefits will take years to come to light. Despite debate over costs, there is a lasting FIFA legacy in Toronto, with millions invested in infrastructure, jobs, and community programs. Soccer for All is funding mini pitches in priority neighborhoods, opening the game to the next generation. Historic Canadian men's national team wins sparked citywide celebrations, energizing communities, and boosting local businesses. More broadly, FIFA 2026 has positioned Canada on the world stage as co-host of the world's largest World Cup in history, reshaping its identity as an emerging football nation. Despite criticism along the way, from the opening kickoff to the final whistle, Toronto delivered.
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9: Pepto-Bismol.
10: As several U.S. states deal with a major parasite outbreak, Taylor Fresh Foods says it's recalling all of its iceberg lettuce sourced from central Mexico. The recall comes after an investigation by the U.S. Centers for Disease Control and Prevention over widespread cases of explosive diarrhea. Officials said they were able to link cases of cyclosporins to lettuce that was sold at some Taco Bell restaurants. Taylor Fresh Foods said no other products across the U.S. were impacted.
11: Before Canadian country pop icon Shania Twain got her big break, she dreamed of playing at Toronto's Horseshoe Tavern. And last night, that dream came true.

0: Peppers is pretty good. The show was to celebrate the release of her new album, Little Miss Twain, which pays tribute to her roots in Timmins. Twain says she was never a big enough name to play the horseshoe in her early days. The show was now also a dream show for some 400 fans who lined up for hours to see the show.
1: We're here to hear what Richard Krauss has to say, because he's a professional film critic. But when you go online and you listen to some people, there was one guy who reviewed The Odyssey, and he said he would have Christopher Nolan direct his funeral. This guy went on and on. He was hilarious. Richard Krauss, is this film that everybody's talking about, that has been promoted to the ends of the earth, is it that good?
2: It is a Christopher Nolan movie with all that that entails. And so you've got an all-star cast here. Matt Damon plays Odysseus, the king who spent 10 years trying to get back from the Trojan War to his home and kingdom in Ithaca, where his wife Penelope, played by Anne Hathaway, waits. His son, played by Tom Hollander, is there. And I mean, along the way, there are all sorts of A-list names that pop up. Robert Pattinson here, Zendaya, all sorts of people. But this is a Christopher Nolan movie. He's the star here. So the knocks against Christopher Nolan are that his movies are long, and this one is a bladder-bursting 3 hours long. there is some talk about the audio. He does not like to dub things in post-production, so sometimes the audio is a little bit murky. And there are some pacing issues here. But having said all of that, when this movie is great, it's exhilarating. There are some scenes in here that could only have sprung from Christopher Nolan and the way that he makes movies. He doesn't like computer-generated imagery. So how do you create a movie where a witch named Circe turns people into animals? How do you create a cyclops, a 60-foot cyclops, without actually, using CGI? Well, he did it by making a 60-foot puppet that is controlled by puppetry and animatronics, and putting it in a cave in Greece somewhere and having Matt Damon act opposite. And you can feel it on the screen. You can almost reach out and touch it. It feels authentic and it feels organic. And the scene with Samantha Morton as Circe, as she turns people into animals, has to be seen to be believed. It is a work of a master filmmaker who knows where to put the camera, knows how to move the camera, and draw terrific performances from people. So do I recommend it? Absolutely. But if you don't love Christopher Nolan movies, then just know what you're in store for.
1: Okay, so now I'm going to talk about some of the casting. A lot of people are mad that Lupita Nyong'o is playing Helen of Troy. Get over it, people. That's all I have to say. I mean, people always get mad when there's racially diverse people cast in films. I'm not a filmmaker. But, you know, back in the day, there were people of different hues living in different places. And I know there might not be a lot of Greek people cast in this film. Get mad about that, people. But don't get mad about the color of somebody's skin in a film. Okay, I say all that to say that's all I've got to say. Okay, so I just saw Will Ferrell on a podcast, Good Hang with Amy Poehler. He's hilarious, and he's got a new show called Hacks on TV. It's something completely a 180 from The Odyssey.
2: I absolutely. I hosted

0: it's not really about the sport. There's a lot of golf in here, but it's more about a father-son relationship. It's more about wanting to improve your life and not feel like you're a has-been. There's all sorts of stuff wrapped up into what is a very funny premise. So, like I said about Christopher Nolan's The Odyssey, if you like Christopher Nolan movies, you'll like it. If you like Will Ferrell, you'll like The Hawk. It's on Netflix right now, and it's worth a look.
1: You know, Will Ferrell said in this interview, he said that one of his early reviews said that he was just too much, and, you know, the critic couldn't stand him, and he said, "You think I'm too much now? Just wait." And so, but that's Will Ferrell, man. That's what you're getting. So that's it. We're over time. I'm getting the cue in my ear. So that's it for now. Richard Krause tonight, 11:30. We have other things other than The Odyssey to talk about. We'll see you then.
0: See you then.
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1: Welcome back, everybody. A sporting victory from more than 120 years ago was recognized in Cambridge this weekend as the Galt Football Club was honored for its Olympic gold medal win in the early 1900s.
16: CTV's Karis Mapp has more on the story, which will now be immortalized in a Cambridge park.
17: A new plaque commemorating soccer success. Galt Football Club earning the recognition over a century after the team's winning run.
18: It was a Canadian team that was a world beater, and it was home right here in Galt, Cambridge, where the team came from. So this is a fantastic group of Canadians who really dominated the soccer world.
17: Founded in 1880, the squad was mostly comprised of players from Galt Collegiate Institute.

0: Galt was one of those small rural settings here along the Grand River, and it was home to a lot of people who came from other countries, largely Scotland, and they had a real passion for football. And it just seemed to come together with great talent and great leadership to make it all happen.
1: They had won 44 titles in 25 years, starting in 1981. They had a really successful career.
2: The team's talents taking them to the biggest sports stage at the 1904 St. Louis Olympics, where they won the first ever gold medal awarded for football. A heritage plaque in their honor unveiled at Cambridge City Hall. It's one of more than 1,300 heritage plaques across Ontario, the first for a soccer team.
0: Sport is clearly a part of Ontario's heritage. And I just learned recently that this is, in fact, our first plaque to date to celebrate soccer.
2: Galt FC was re-established in 2019, bringing new athletes to the sport while keeping the iconic name.
1: We started off with 25 kids the first year. Now we're over 150 kids consistently really enjoying the program. And it's all about just kids creating those peak childhood moments.
2: The plaque displayed at Dixon Park, where the kids now play.
1: I think it's going to be incredibly validating for those kids. They're going to realize that it's not just about them and what they're doing. They're going to realize that they're part of something bigger.
2: The current club also receiving surprise recognition with an induction into Ontario's Soccer Hall of Fame.
1: I hope that long after I'm gone, it's still continuing and there's still a golf football club in the area.
2: Kara Smap, CTV News, Cambridge.
3: Here's a live look at the city, and before we go, let's take one more quick look at the forecast. If you're heading outside this evening, maybe grab an umbrella just in case. A 30% chance of showers tonight. Your 7-day forecast, tomorrow conditions will improve. The smoke should clear by midday, getting up to a daytime high of 25 degrees. Creeping up a touch warmer on Monday, a high of 27. Then the showers roll back in on Tuesday, and those overnight lows, we cool down well before what's normal for this time of year, and then the sunshine returns for the end of the week. Andrea.
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11: 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It means fewer cars being stolen thanks to more police officers and prosecutors. New jails so criminals stay behind bars. Public spaces without encampments, and bail reform that protects our neighborhoods. We're making every corner of Ontario safer to make all of Ontario safer. That's how we protect Ontario.

0: One person is dead after a stabbing this afternoon at an apartment building in North York. What we know so far coming up. Police have released images of a man wanted in connection to an assault last month in Scarborough. The latest update on this investigation straight ahead. MPO police are providing an update today on the two teen brothers wanted for a deadly shooting that happened earlier this month in Brampton. It's 7 o'clock, 25 degrees. This is Toronto's breaking news, CP24. Hello, I'm Sija Nelson. Thank you for joining us. A woman is dead after a stabbing in North York this afternoon. Officers were called to the area of Fairview Mall Drive and Don Mills Road for reports of a person with a knife inside an apartment building shortly after 2:30. When they arrived, they found a woman who had been stabbed in the hallway of a building. She was later pronounced dead at the scene. Police say the suspect got away before officers arrived and remains on the run. No description has been released yet.
1: Information received was that a female had been stabbed in one of the upper floors and a male suspect had fled the area. Both officers from 33 Division and EMS arrived on scene, located the female in one of the hallways, administered first aid. Unfortunately, she succumbed to her injuries a short time later and was pronounced deceased at the scene here. I will not be able to provide the information of the female as the next of kin has not been notified yet. All I can tell you is that she is an adult female. I do not have the suspect information that I'm able to release yet as well, as that is still being confirmed. The homicide and missing persons unit has been notified and they will be attending, and further investigation will commence and further information will be released by them.
0: Anyone with more information is asked to contact police. Turning over to Scarborough now, police have released images of a man wanted in a Scarborough assault last month. The suspect is described as 40 years old with a medium build and a goatee and was last seen wearing a dark colored t-shirt, camouflage pants, white shoes, a black and white bucket hat, and light brown backpack. Police say on June 23rd, the suspect loaded items into a cart at a grocery store near Kennedy and Progress and left without paying. He was confronted by a security guard. Police say the suspect then attacked the worker, pulled out a knife, and threatened to kill him before running away. Peel police have received court approval to identify two teenage Brampton brothers who were wanted in a deadly shooting. Shemi and Shamel Whittaker, both 17, are wanted for first-degree murder in the daylight shooting that happened on Sunday, July 5th in Brampton. A man in his 20s died in the hospital after he was shot on the street in the area of Edenbrook Hill Drive and Earlsbridge Boulevard. Multiple people reported hearing a number of shots. This is what Detective Sergeant Adam Minion had to say from the presser earlier today.
2: It's believed that there was some pre-existing relationship. The depth and the extent of how well they knew each other is still under investigation. We don't think that they were strangers. We do believe that the victim was targeted. The overarching public safety isn't at great concern, albeit the significance of the offense and the weapons that were used are of concern to us.
0: Turning over to Mississauga now, where stabbing has left a person with critical injuries and a teenager in custody. It happened around 3 o'clock yesterday afternoon inside a home on Indian Grove near Indian Road. Peel police say a male victim was found with multiple lacerations and a 17-year-old boy was arrested at the scene. The victim was taken to the hospital with critical injuries. Police say the victim and teen arrested are related.
3: There was a dispute of the nature of which were uncertain, but it led to the victim sustaining multiple lacerations. I can say that it was an edged weapon that was used. That edged weapon has since been seized and will be brought into evidence.
4: Very sad to see what's going on. Like, you know, this is a very peaceful, very calm neighborhood. And this is scary because, you know, you would imagine these are all, you know, family-driven neighborhood. And when you hear stuff like that, it really makes us feel very sad. And you get a sense of insecurity, even though it's great to see a policeman are here, people from CTV are here covering it to keep the people informed. But it's very sad and it's frightening.
0: Peel police say the 17-year-old boy arrested will be charged with attempted murder. A sinkhole has opened up a parking lot after a parking lot collapsed at the Oshawa Health Center on Simcoe Street. Durham police tell us the surface parking lot collapsed onto the underground parking area. Police say this likely caused a water main break to break in the building, leading to flooding. Power and gas have also been shut off, while a lane on Simcoe and access to Adelaide Street have been closed off. The building's structural integrity is being assessed, and the area will be closed for a period of time. No injuries have been reported. Police are investigating the cause of a large early morning fire at a North York recycling facility as suspicious. Flames lit up the sky as it raged on Alloy Court around 1 a.m. Crews worked quickly to knock down the flames. Fortunately, no one was hurt. Investigators remain on scene. There are a number of vehicles and equipment that may have been damaged, although a dollar estimate of the damage done has not been released. Premier Doug Ford is in Thunder Bay today, getting a firsthand look at the wildfires devastating parts of northern Ontario. Early this afternoon, Ford confirmed 191 wildfires are burning in the north, of which 73 are not under control. Just 15 of them are. The efforts to get the flames out continues, with some 150 crews currently on the ground. Some people who are being forced from their homes are being temporarily relocated in places like Toronto and Niagara Falls, as well as local evacuation centers. Ford is warning that you have been told to evacuate. Do not return until the all clear is given.
5: Do not, I repeat, do not go to your campsites. Do not go back to your homes. If they're saying not to go back, don't go back. We will find you a place, a hotel room. We'll get you food. We'll make sure you're well taken care of. But what as they explained, when the water bombers go over and they see any citizens that aren't theirs, they won't drop the water. So it's critical that you move out of these areas. As of this morning, 10 communities have been evacuated to municipalities across the province, and three are still preparing.
0: The premier says help is coming from as far away as the Yukon and Alberta to help the situation in the north. Meantime, here in the city of Toronto, we remain under a moderate air quality warning due to the wildfire smoke. Here's a live look at the city this hour. You can still see that haze hanging over the city. Environment Canada says the yellow warning means any time spent outdoors could mean symptoms like eye, nose, and throat irritation, headaches, or a mild cough, with more serious symptoms like wheezing or chest pains. A major improvement is expected tomorrow, with the weather agency saying the smoke will be clear by the morning. And for more on this, we are joined by climate system scientist Paul Beckwith. Paul, thank you so much for your time today. Now, we are hearing from Environment Canada that conditions will improve by tomorrow morning. How are they tracking this right now?
6: Well, what they're doing is they're looking at the wind directions in the upper atmosphere and down to the mid and lower atmosphere. And they're basically, the winds will be carrying the smoke elsewhere, and it should miss parts of Toronto. But again, it's really dependent, these forecasts, on how accurate they can track those winds.
0: And we dealt with wildfire smoke here in the region last summer. It seems like it's becoming more common. But is the smoke that we're experiencing this week, starting from Wednesday, lasting all the way until now, unusual to have it go this long?
6: It is unusual, but the prevailing patterns of the winds have been carrying it, and those fires are not diminishing, especially northwest of Thunder Bay, and then the winds are carrying them south, and then they're going southeast. Toronto, Hamilton, Burlington, that whole region is sort of in the bullseye, and then from there they go on to New York, Philadelphia, Boston, even Washington. So, you know, the prevailing wind patterns are from the jet streams, and the jet streams have a powerful ridge over North America, creating this hot and dry weather, and also over Europe, creating the hot and dry weather, and then the troughs are over the Atlantic. And this is kind of like a persistent pattern that's stuck in place. So I think we're going to be experiencing a lot more of this ash and wildfire grief as the summer continues.
0: And we were also tracking thunderstorms this morning as well. Does rain and precipitation make a difference at all when it comes to how long the smoke stays in the region?
6: Well, they're very much connected because the smoke particles if there'll be enough of them of the right size to absorb some of the water vapor that's in the air, so they can actually lead to causing actually some storms. And by the same token, when it does rain, it filters out the particles in the air and really cleans up the air. So they're very much connected, but you can also get a lot more lightning in these storms, and then the lightning can actually trigger additional fires. So it's very complex sort of interrelationship.
0: And you did mention earlier that we may be seeing some more of these smoky days into the summer. How many more days could we expect, or how common could this become?
6: Well, we're getting a lot more heat waves because of climate change, you know, and this is from burning fossil fuels, whether people want to believe that or not. That's the science, the reality. So, you know, I think our best tools to try to fight these fires is water bombers. That was mentioned by Doug Ford. We make the best water bombers in the world, pretty much the only water bombers in the world. Canadair, and then De Havilland Canada and Bombardier took over. We've produced about 95 water bombers. 55 of them are in Canada. There are orders on the books. Europe's ordered 22 more. Greece has a lot of them. So I think the water bombers, if we could increase production of our water bombers, you know, that's how we want to deal with it, I think, in this sort of short to midterm. I mean, you know, we could double the capacity of water bombers. This is what I think Doug Ford and Mark Carney and the others should be pushing at, saying, let's really, you know, let's double production of water bombers. They're ordered and used around the world. There's a backlog. So we won't be getting any new ones in Canada for a year, year and a half. From what I understand, they're going to other countries. So, you know, if it's a national emergency, these wildfires, can't we just use these water bombers for sell ourselves first, and then, you know, and then provide them to other countries? And we sent two or three down to California to help the Americans fight their fires in the LA region last year. So we're very willing to help other people. This is why some of the noise, political noise coming from the U.S. is not very helpful.
0: Yeah, we've definitely been hearing a lot of that rhetoric from President Trump, even suggesting to tariff Canada. And you mentioned the water bombers. Of course, those are very effective tools for the wildfires. But is there anything that can be done to prevent these wildfires in the first place?
6: Well, we need to slash our fossil fuel emissions, and we need to address climate change seriously in order to lower, you know, back off the temperatures of the planet, because you know, with climate change, we're going to get hotter and warmer and drier weather, and this weather's perfect for wildfires. Any spark, you know, whether it's human caused or lightning or any other spark is going to start triggering these fires. So if we can detect them quite quickly from satellite imaging, so if we can actually go and put them out by deploying water bombers very quickly, I think that's the most efficient way to deal with this. And also, you know, we export a lot of softwood to the U.S. About one third of their homes are built from Canadian softwood. So, you know, we should argue that, well, yes, let's clear out some of the dead wood in our forests and minimize the intensity of the wildfires, but, you know, there's tariffs right now on the softwood lumber. So it's kind of, sometimes it's head shaking what's really happening.
0: Paul Beckwith, thank you so much for your perspective and helping us make sense of what's happening right now. We appreciate your time.
6: Thank you.
0: Well, time now is 7:14, 24 degrees outside. This is Toronto's breaking news, CP24, a live look at the city this hour, where we are still under that warning for air quality. We'll be right back with your top stories.
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0: some of the top stories we are following. The Jays honoring the best moment in franchise history today, unveiling a statue of Joe Carter's iconic home run to win the 1993 World Series. As wildfire smoke continues to blanket the GTA, we are getting some good news with a major improvement in air quality expected tomorrow. And Premier Doug Ford was in Thunder Bay today, getting a firsthand look at the wildfires devastating parts of northern Ontario. Stay with CP24 for more on these stories and for further details, head to cp24.com and the CP24 app. Canada's first ever paid women's sports league is back for another season, and the competition is heating up for the Hoop Queen Summer League with the championship game set for next Sunday. And joining us live to talk more about the incredible season and the big game coming up is the Kisa K, the mastermind behind Hoop Queens. Kisa, thank you so much for joining us
1: today. Thank you so much for having me.
0: Now, Hoop Queens has been around for several years now. Can you tell us how much the league has grown, especially with women's basketball? Women's sports on a roll here in Toronto.
1: We started off with just runs in 2020. A lot of people were like, you know, this is such an amazing environment, and I started to, you know, cook up the idea of why can't we pay women to play basketball? And then now, you know, 6 years later, we're now in our fifth season, and you know, we're really trying to revolutionize women's basketball here in Canada. As you know, women's basketball has never been, shined on, and for us, we really want to be able to move that needle and you know, pay the women to play basketball, pay them to what they deserve.
0: And 6 years into the league now, can you talk about the level of competition? These ladies are the best of the best here.
1: Yeah. So for us, we want to be able to give the opportunity for women to continue their sport journey after university. So U Sport players, the best of the best, NCAA players, the best of the best, all the Canadian ones, and then players who are overseas, you know, they have a gap between their seasons and they want to come back and play. So we mix all of the talent all together. We have really high level talent and competition. It's amazing. It's amazing to see where, you know, the league has gone.
0: And can you talk about how the conversations around pro basketball, being able to play for a living, has changed in the last 5-6 years, especially with the tempo coming into town and women getting these multi-million dollar deals now?
1: Yeah, 100%. A lot of women are, you know, wanting to be paid. It's now, you know, now a conversation of what can I do next after university? It's not, you know, I just want to hang up the heels and you know, get a job. Now it's like I want to be able to play overseas or play even for Hoop Queens. So for us, we're just really trying to continue that their sport journey and give them opportunity to be paid on and off the court. For us, we have front office positions. So we've created general manager positions. We've created head coaching positions, officiating, stat keeping. For us, it's really important to kind of drive the narrative of like you can do this without, you know, just being an athlete on the court. We really want to give that opportunity for girls to continue their sport journey.
0: Yeah, and what are you seeing and hearing from the next generation, the younger girls that are looking up to the Hoop Queens currently playing?
1: For us, it's like the representation, right? Young girls, you know, if they don't see it, they can't, you know, see themselves being in those positions. So for us, it's really about representation and creating that representation for the young girls. We have our Junior Hoop Queens program that runs, and really big shout out to Jumpstart, because they've really helped us kind of grow that program across the city. And for us, we have girls ages 4 to 15 in that program, just falling in love with the game, being able to, you know, see themselves either being coaches and really just continuing their sport journey and falling in love with the game.
0: Yeah, and we have to talk about the championship game
1: Yes. Next
0: Sunday.
1: Yes.
0: Tee it up for us. What can we expect?
1: Super exciting. It's such an amazing, amazing environment. You know, we have over 1,000 fans in the past 2 weeks that we've been running. Lots of fun giveaways from our partners, Nike, Foot Locker, Universal, Good Life, Annex. Lots of partners that are just giving away such fun opportunities for, you know, the families to come out and win prizes. Lots of just fun competition to watch.
0: Awesome. Well, Kisa K, I guess we can call you the queen of Hoop Queens. So thank you so much for joining us today.
1: Thank
0: and we
1: you
0: look
1: so much
0: forward
1: for
0: to all the action coming in the weeks ahead.
1: Appreciate it. Thank you.
0: Well, turning over now to some other news we are tracking this afternoon. Mosquitoes with West Nile virus have been found in Toronto for the first time this year. Toronto Public Health says one batch of mosquitoes have tested positive for the virus. Mosquitoes can transmit the virus to humans, which can cause serious illness in rare cases, but most of those who contract it develop no symptoms.
2: The things that we worry about the most, and this is what ends up getting admitted to physicians like me in hospital, is where West Nile then develops what we call central nervous system infections, which means it can infect your spinal cord and it can infect your brain. It can give you things, you've heard of conditions like meningitis. There's a certain kind of meningitis that can happen from West Nile. So those are the most severe, and those people will be admitted to hospital. Some of them will end up in the intensive care unit because it can be very severe.
0: Mosquitoes with West Nile have also been found in Markham. This is Toronto's breaking news, CP24. The Blue Jays were looking to even up their series with the Chicago White Sox this afternoon in a game that meant a little bit more to fans. We'll tell you why coming up.

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11: Blue Jays were looking to even up their series with the Chicago White Sox this afternoon.
12: Up the middle, and that's going to get through for a base hit, and it'll score Guerrero with the first run of the ballgame.
11: George Springer kicked off the scoring for the Jays in the fourth inning, hitting an RBI single to the left. That would be the only run of the game as Toronto took the game 1-0. Louis Barland earned his 20th save of the year in the win. The boys in blue will now go for the series win tomorrow afternoon. It's an early one with first pitch going at 12:15 p.m. Prior to first pitch today, the Toronto Blue Jays paid tribute to the greatest moment in franchise history. The statue of Joe Carter's iconic home run was part of today's pregame ceremony, honoring the back-to-back World Series win in 1992 and 93. It was unveiled outside Rogers Center between gates 5 and 6. The Blue Jays legend was also given a custom home run jacket in honor of his World Series clinching home run. Members of the championship teams spoke about today's celebration.
13: It turned out great, and like I told them, I said, it's not about me, it's about the whole team, because we did this as a team. I was just one guy. It happened to be my time to come to the plate, and sports is something that when you come through for your teammates, It's a great feeling. So I'm very happy I was able to come through for my teammates, because they've come through for me a lot.
11: Today's celebrations are one of many that the Jays are holding this year for their 50th season. AFC Toronto returned to the pitch this afternoon, hosting the Vancouver Rise.
14: As we see Mariah Lee pass it off to DeFilippo. Quinn, and a goal to start in the second minute at that.
11: It wasn't a great start for Toronto, with Vancouver scoring not once but three times in the first 15 minutes. The Rose won this one 3-0. Toronto is back in action Thursday against Montreal Roses FC. It's 7:26, 24 degrees. This is Toronto's breaking news, CP24. Stay with us. We have more of your top stories after a short break.
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0: One person is dead after a stabbing this afternoon at an apartment building in North York. What we know so far coming up. Police have released images of a man wanted in connection to an attack last month in Scarborough. We'll show you the new photos straight ahead. And Peel Police providing an update earlier today on the two teen brothers wanted for a fatal shooting that happened earlier this month in Brampton. The new details coming up. It's 7:31, 24 degrees. This is Toronto's breaking news, CP24. Hello, I'm CJ Nelson. Thank you for joining us. A woman is dead after a stabbing inside in a condo building in North York this afternoon. CP24's Andrew Brennan has more from the scene from Don Mills Road and Fairview Mall Drive.
1: After hours of shock and confusion, seeing police officers in ETF riot gear and also with rifles outside of their home, residents can finally return inside. That being said, there's at least one resident of this building, or someone who at least was inside at the time, who no longer will be here. Police say they got the initial call for a suspect in the building with a knife, but upon arrival, making a gruesome discovery on one of the upper floors, they say a woman was found with stab wounds, ultimately declared dead on scene, and now the hunt is still on for her killer. Now, we heard from police not long ago about whether there's a potential risk to public safety, because again, no suspect having been found and apprehended at this point. We asked them a little bit about that, and they described it as much of a catch-22.
2: There is no immediate concern right now at this location for public safety. The suspect, the reason I say it's a catch-22 is the suspect is still outstanding. But there was initial concern where we were not able to verify for some time if the suspect was still within the building or not. I can safely say the suspect has left. We'd be able to confirm through various information, video, etc., who we believe the suspect has left the building.
1: During the lockdown, we actually spoke with residents inside, thanks to family members on the ground, some who had come here just because they knew this was their daughter's building and they wanted to make sure that she was okay. And when we spoke with Sandra and Emma, they told us that this, of course, was very rattling, but at the same time, they found comfort in just knowing each other were there. Now, this is still an active investigation. Even though police are letting people back into the building, they still have a lot of work to do. There's the forensics aspect. There's still the investigative work to make sure that they can find justice for this woman who was killed. And also, of course, there's the actual apprehension of the suspect that still must take place in order for that justice to happen. That being said, when we were speaking with police just to figure out exactly what else needs to go on here, they did say that they were ultimately going to be able to make sure that residents got back in very quickly. And that did, in fact, happen. Now, there's still that work to be done to ultimately bring that justice for this young woman. And by the way, in terms of details, we have very little at this time. All they could say is they believe that the young woman who was killed was potentially in her late 20s or early 30s, and no details about the suspect, i.e. her killer. We'll send it back to you inside.
0: Thanks so much, Andrew. Police have released images of a man wanted in an attack in Scarborough last month. The suspect is described as 40 years old with a medium build and goatee and was last seen wearing a dark-colored T-shirt, camouflage pants, white shoes, a black and white bucket hat, and had a light brown backpack. Police say on June 23rd, the suspect loaded items into a cart at a grocery store near Kennedy in Progress and left without paying. He was confronted by a security guard. Police say the suspect attacked the worker, pulled down a knife, and threatened to kill him before running away. Peel Police have received court approval to identify two teenage Brampton brothers who are wanted in a deadly shooting. Shamai and Shamel Whittaker, both 17 years old, are wanted for first-degree murder in the daylight shooting that happened on Sunday, July 5th in Brampton. A man in his 20s died in the hospital after he was shot on the street in the area of Edenbrook Hill Drive and Earlsbridge Boulevard. People reported hearing multiple shots. This is what detectives.
3: The process in releasing a youth's name is understandably quite restrictive given the threshold it is to identify a youth involved in a very significant offense. And we felt as investigators that the public safety component was moderate to significant enough that the public ought to know the names of and the identities of those alleged to have committed the murder. And I'm here to tell you today that there has been a publication ban that has been lifted to release the names of the two suspects we believe that are responsible for the murder that took place on July the 5th.
0: Anyone with information about their whereabouts is asked to contact police or Crime Stoppers. Toronto police say they've made two arrests in a distraction theft investigation in North York. 41-year-old Konstantin Barumbita and Bianca Mitrin are facing charges after allegedly stealing jewelry from a senior woman in May. It's reported that the elderly lady and her grandchild were walking near Falstaff Avenue and Calford Road when one of the suspects lured the child towards their van. The second suspect allegedly began distracting the woman while the other stole her jewelry. Investigators believe there may be more victims and are asking anyone with more information to come forward. A years-long case over whether a Guelph police constable should stay on the job is over. Corey MacArthur, who elbowed a teenager who was handcuffed to a hospital bed almost a decade ago, is being given 7 days to resign or be fired. CTV's Colton Weens has the details and a warning. Some of the images are disturbing.
4: Guelph Police Constable Corey MacArthur has been told he has 7 days to resign from the service or be fired. MacArthur pleaded guilty to discreditable conduct related to a 2016 incident where he elbowed a teen who was handcuffed to a hospital bed. After a hearing that spanned nearly 2 years, MacArthur received the decision from the hearing officer, who said MacArthur's actions were deplorable and a disgrace to the police force and that the teen was defenseless. The hearing heard a 17-year-old boy from a group home was threatening to hurt himself in September 2016 and was brought to the hospital by police for his own safety. When the teen hit MacArthur with his knee, MacArthur elbowed him. MacArthur's lawyers argued the officer's response was as a result of his undiagnosed and untreated post-traumatic stress disorder due to the death of his partner in 2013 and out of an instinct to protect female officers. Hearing officer Morris Elbers did not agree. "I had difficulty in the rationale for the actions of Constable Corey MacArthur," Elbers said, adding, "It is my belief and do find that Constable MacArthur overreacted to the situation." The hearing heard, no notes were made about the incident, and it was only discovered after hospital staff reviewed the video. Elbers said, "Why was his action not documented?" adding there was no blood or obvious injuries on the boy until after MacArthur struck him. The hearing officer said no female officer was in danger. The only person in danger was the boy trying to hurt himself and trusting the police would take care of him. "To equate this to PTSD is a large leap, which isn't rational in my opinion," the hearing officer said. Elbers also pointed out MacArthur's apparent lack of remorse, saying he feels MacArthur still believes he has done nothing wrong, but what he did was wrong, and he betrayed the trust of his fellow officers, the community, and the Guelph Police Service. Colton Ween, CTV News.
0: A sinkhole has opened up after a parking lot collapsed at the Oshawa Health Center on Simcoe Street. Durham police tell us the surface parking lot collapsed onto the underground parking garage. Police say this likely caused a water main in the building to break, leading to flooding. Power and gas have since been shut off, while a lane on Simcoe and access to Adelaide Street have been closed off. The building's structural integrity is being assessed, and the area will be closed off for a period of time. Fortunately, no one was hurt. Premier Doug Ford was in Thunder Bay today, getting a firsthand look at the wildfires devastating parts of northern Ontario. Early this afternoon, Ford confirmed 191 fires are still burning in the north, of which 73 are still not under control. Just 15 of them are. The efforts to get the flames out continues, with some 155 crews still on the ground. Some people who are being forced from their homes are being temporarily relocated to places like Toronto and Niagara Falls, as well as local evacuation centers. Premier Ford says if you've been told to evacuate, do not return until the all clear is given.
5: Do not go to your campsites. Do not go back to your homes. If they're saying not to go back, don't go back. We will find you a place, a hotel room. We'll get you food. We'll make sure you're well taken care of. But what as they explained, when the water bombers go over and they see any citizens that aren't theirs, they won't drop the water. So it's critical that you move out of these areas. As of this morning, 10 communities have been evacuated to municipalities across the province, and 3 are still preparing.
0: The premier says help is coming from as far away as the Yukon and Alberta to help the situation in the north. Meantime, the city of Toronto remains under a moderate air quality warning due to the wildfire smoke. Here's a live look at the city this hour. We can still see a lot of that haze hanging over the city since Wednesday morning. Environment Canada says the yellow warning means any time spent outdoors could mean symptoms like eye, nose, and throat irritation, headaches, or a mild cough, or more serious symptoms like wheezing and chest pains. A major improvement is expected tomorrow, with the weather agency says the smoke will clear by Sunday morning. Dr. Michelle Murdy, Toronto's medical officer of health, joined us with more on how exposure to wildfire smoke can have lasting effects.
6: We also know that chronic exposure to poor air quality is also has a lot of long-term effects. So certainly not, you know, in the kinds of couple days that we have now, but, you know, if you're living in an area that's exposed to this kind of wildfire smoke in an ongoing way, we know that those ongoing exposures to smoke can lead to things like heart disease, lung cancer, and children especially are vulnerable to this. We've seen things like neurodevelopmental delays for pregnant women. We've seen small babies associated with ongoing exposure to smoke. So lots of health impacts from that chronic, ongoing, multi-day exposure. So, you know, those are definitely the people we want to be making sure we're protecting when we have these kinds of bad air quality days.
0: It's 7:42, 24 degrees. This is Toronto's breaking news, CP24. A live look at the city this hour as we head into a short break. Stay with us. Your top stories are next.
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10: Hello? Hey, Dad. Is Mom with you?
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Old Spice Cosmic Quest 24/7 freshness makes me want to be Mario. He has confidence to fly through the galaxy wearing nothing but this. Thanks, Old Spice. Now I smell

0: Welcome back. Here are some of the top stories we are following. The Jays honoring the best moment in franchise history today, unveiling a statue of Joe Carter's iconic home run to win the 1993 World Series. As wildfire smoke continues to blanket the GTA, we are getting some good news with a major improvement in air quality expected tomorrow. And Premier Doug Ford was in Thunder Bay today, getting a firsthand look at the wildfires devastating parts of northern Ontario. Stay with CP24 for more on these stories. And for further details, head to CP24.com and the CP24 app. Mayor Olivia Chow was asked about the festival's safety ahead of the weekend during a news conference at City Hall. This is following last week's deadly shooting at the Salsa on St. Clair.
1: As always, there will be a police presence throughout the weekend, including officers on foot, on bicycles, member of the neighborhood officers liaison team. And right now, the City of Toronto required the festival organizers to complete a very comprehensive review on their safety. It's 20 plus pages long, and there's a panel where they have to tell the police, the fire, and the EMS, and everyone there, all the city department, to say that we have a plan.
0: Two people were killed in a shootout at Salsa on St. Clair last Saturday, prompting some concerns among community members about the safety of festivals. Mayor Olivia Chow says the City of Toronto has more than doubled its festival security budget to over $4 million. There are several festivals set for Toronto this weekend, including the FIFA Fan Fest at Fort York for the World Cup final. Police say they will have visible presence at events across the city. People are being told to see more officers on foot and on bicycles. CTV public safety analyst Chris Lewis joined us with some festival safety tips.
2: When something bad like last weekend occurs, it scares people to go out to similar events in future. And that's a sad reality of human nature. But the bottom line is there was a good police presence at the last event. Something bad still happened. There will be probably a more visible police presence because of additional funding and concerns given last weekend's activities at today's events. So something bad could still happen. And that's just the reality of the world.
0: The Junior Carnival parade that was set for today is being pushed back until tomorrow. Organizers say the chance of severe weather today and the ongoing orange air quality warning are the reasons for the postponement. It will go ahead tomorrow using the same route as was planned today. The parade will travel from Malvern Community Center to Nielsen Park, where the Family Fun Fest will take place. The Big on Bloor Festival is back for its 20th year. The annual celebration of culture features a number of displays, activities, and exhibitions meant to highlight the best of the local Bloordale community. The free event has drawn over 100,000 participants. This is a car-free event, so there are road closures to keep in mind. Bloor West is shut down to all vehicular traffic from Dufferin right through to Lansdowne. That closure will be in effect all weekend while the festival is on. We spoke to the festival director about what it means to have a major event just a week after the deadly shooting at Salsa on St. Clair.
3: Mitigation is through communication. We're setting up additional security checkpoints. I was actually there during the incident as well, too. There's a lot of confusion. There's a lot of just intensity going on. 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
8: Jays were looking to even up their series with the Chicago White Sox this afternoon.
9: Up the middle, and that's going to get through for a base hit, and it'll score Guerrero with the first run of the ball game.
8: George Springer kicked off the scoring for the Jays in the fourth inning, hitting an RBI single to the left. That would be the only run of the game as Toronto took the game 1-0. Louis Varland earned his 20th save of the year for the win. The boys in blue will go for the series win tomorrow afternoon, and it's an early one with first pitch going at 12:15 p.m. Prior to the first pitch today, the Blue Jays paid tribute to the greatest moment in franchise history. The statue of Joe Carter's iconic home run was part of today's pregame ceremony, honoring the back-to-back World Series wins in 1992 and 93. It was unveiled outside Rogers Center between gates 5 and 6. The Blue Jays legend was also given a custom home run jacket in honor of his World Series clinching home run. Members of the championship teams spoke about today's celebration.
10: It turned out great, and like I told them, I said, it's not about me, it's about the whole team, because we did this as a team. I was just one guy. It happened to be my time to come to the plate, and sports is something that when you come through for your teammates, it's a great feeling. So I'm very happy I was able to come through for my teammates, because they've come through for me a lot.
11: I can tell you, Jimmy Williams, through our batting practice every day, we hit extra on the road every day with these kids. Sully and I threw a half hour. We only had four coaches. And so I think we built this organization from the ground when we came here. Right away, you see, we got into 85. We started 84, we started to win. 85, we got over hump, and we probably should have beat Kansas City, but it didn't happen. I'm proud that we helped build this organization to hopefully where it is now, and hope they keep building, but keep going in the right direction here.
12: It's just part of winning. I tell that to Little League kids. I said, you might not know it now, but you win a championship here as Little Leaguers, you're never going to forget it. You're only 10 years old. You're only 12 years old, but you will not forget it, because it stays with you for life. And it doesn't matter what level it is, in my opinion. It's the friendships, it's your teammates, but it's a combination of all that winning together. Because you don't do it as an individual. You can't win alone. You need a team.
8: Today's celebrations are one of many that the Jays are holding this year for their 50th season. AFC Toronto returned to the pitch this afternoon, hosting the

0: Vancouver Rise.
1: As we see Mariah Lee pass it off to DeFilippo. Quinn, and a goal to start in the second minute at that.
0: Vancouver. It wasn't a great start for Toronto, with Vancouver scoring not once but three times in the first 15 minutes. The Rise would go on to win 3-0. Toronto is back in action on Thursday against Montreal Roses FC. The city's World Cup mural chronicling every tournament since 1930 was restored this afternoon on St. Clair West. Local artists putting the finishing touches on the massive 100-foot landmark on Caledonia Road underpass. The vibrant timeline captures nearly a century of soccer history, from the inaugural tournament in Uruguay right up to the modern games.
2: We first painted this mural 12 years ago during the 2014 World Cup. It's so important for the people of St. Clair to celebrate victories and to come together on the street. Since 1982, the Italian community started celebrating here, and then it kind of grew to include many other fans of different other teams. So whenever the World Cup happens, St. Clair West is a place where people come together. And it's important for people to create something together that's worth preserving.
0: The mural is believed to be the world's only complete public display capturing the history of every FIFA World Cup since 1930. It's 7:56, 24 degrees. 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

0: One person is dead following a stabbing this afternoon at an apartment building in North York. What we know so far coming up. Police have released images of a man wanted in connection to an assault last month in Scarborough. The latest photos straight ahead. And Peel Police provided an update earlier today on the two teenage brothers wanted for a fatal shooting that happened earlier this month in Brampton. This is Toronto's breaking news, CP24. Hello, I'm Sija Nelson. Thank you for joining us. A woman is dead after a stabbing inside an apartment building in North York this afternoon. CP24's Andrew Brennan has more from the scene.
1: After hours of shock and confusion, seeing police officers in ETF riot gear and also with rifles outside of their home, residents can finally return inside. That being said, there's at least one resident of this building, or someone who at least was inside at the time, who no longer will be here. Police say they got the initial call for a suspect in the building with a knife, but upon arrival, making a gruesome discovery on one of the upper floors, they say a woman was found with stab wounds, ultimately declared dead on scene, and now the hunt is still on for her killer. Now, we heard from police not long ago about whether there's a potential risk to public safety, because again, no suspect having been found and apprehended at this point. We asked them a little bit about that, and they described it as much of a catch-22.
2: There is no immediate concern right now at this location for public safety. The suspect, the reason I say it's a catch-22 is the suspect is still outstanding. But there was initial concern where we were not able to verify for some time if the suspect was still within the building or not. I can safely say the suspect has left. We'd be able to confirm through various information, video, etc., the suspect. Who we believe the suspect has left the building.
1: During the lockdown, we actually spoke with residents inside, thanks to family members on the ground, some who had come here just because they knew this was their daughter's building and they wanted to make sure that she was okay. And when we spoke with Sandra and Emma, they told us that this, of course, was very rattling, but at the same time, they found comfort in just knowing each other were there. Now, this is still an active investigation. Even though police are letting people back into the building, they still have a lot of work to do. There's the forensics aspect. There's still the investigative work to make sure that they can find justice for this woman who was killed. And also, of course, there's the actual apprehension of the suspect that still must take place in order for that justice to happen. That being said, when we were speaking with police just to figure out exactly what else needs to go on here, they did say that they were ultimately going to be able to make sure that residents got back in very quickly. And that did, in fact, happen. Now, there's still that work to be done to ultimately bring that justice for this young woman. And by the way, in terms of details, we have very little at this time. All they could say is they believe that the young woman who was killed was potentially in her late 20s or early 30s, and no details about the suspect, i.e. her killer. We'll send it back to you inside.
0: And that's Andrew Brennan reporting from Fairview Mall Drive and Daw Mills Road. Police have released images of a man wanted in a Scarborough assault last month. The suspect is described as 40 years old with a medium build and goatee, was last seen wearing a dark colored t-shirt, camouflage pants, white shoes, a black and white bucket hat, and a light brown backpack. Police say on June 23rd, the suspect loaded items into a cart at a grocery store near Kennedy and Progress and left without paying. He was confronted by a security guard. Police say the suspect attacked the worker, pulled out a knife and threatened to kill him before running away. Peel Police have received court approval to identify two teenage Brampton brothers who are wanted on a deadly shooting. Shamai and Shamel Whittaker, both 17 years old, are wanted for first-degree murder in the daylight shooting that happened on Sunday, July 5th in Brampton. A man in his 20s died in the hospital after he was shot on the street in the area of Eden Brook Hill Drive and Earlsbridge Boulevard. People reported hearing multiple shots. This is what Detective